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4: 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Here's Pastor Kurt and Lance Hoppus.
5: Well, God bless you. This is the God, Family, and Country Radio Show right here on KTSA. I'm Pastor Kurt, and in studio is the great and the mighty Lance Hoppus. It's like, you know, it's unbelievable to me because it's like 6 weeks in a row now that he's been here. And so I'm in awe. There you go, buddy.
6: How you doing? I don't know why you make such a big deal out of that.
5: I just like seeing you.
6: Yeah, well, that's a good thing. I'm doing good. How about yourself?
5: Fantastic. Your 4th was good?
6: Well, you know how the 4th of July was. We were together. You and your wife, me and my wife.
5: Yeah.
6: Christine and Robin, we were all together on the 4th of July. It was a great, great day. It was a quiet day, relaxing and peaceful the way it should be.
5: Yeah.
6: And very enjoyable. But yeah, this is 250 years of the United States.
5: 250 years in 7 days.
6: And 7 days?
5: Well, actually,
6: no.
5: 8 days.
6: 8 days.
5: There you go.
6: My wife and I, we rewatched a series that was run on TV. And for every American loving citizen out there, I would have to really suggest it for everybody. It's the series of John Adams.
5: Mm-hmm.
6: Not the documentary series, but the movie type series. Paul Giamatti plays the part of John Adams.
5: Mm-hmm.
6: It's incredibly done. So well done. And it starts out like in late 1974. Late 1874.
5: Uh-huh.
6: That's wrong again. Late 1774. Golly, man. You know, it's hard to get back through those. Late 1774, and then it goes into 75 and 76. The things and the events that were leading up to the Revolutionary War and the call for independence away from Britain into the Revolutionary War. The characters that are portrayed in there are just absolutely amazing. John Adams, you can look at Giamatti, the way they had him made up. He looks very, very, very much like the old paintings of John Adams. And an angry man. Adams was definitely an angry man. Gave no quarter anywhere. Very interesting when you watch the show and the portrayal of Adams. And the writings and documentaries about the man pretty much say the same thing. He was a firebrand. And then you've got Thomas Jefferson, the guy that played the part of Thomas Jefferson. Golly, looks so much like Jefferson. Benjamin Franklin, same thing, you know. Wily philosopher, man of the world, self-made man, like they all were. Washington, guy who played the part of Washington was just absolutely amazing. You know, the guy who played the part of Washington, they say, was a descendant of the bloodline of George Washington. Big guy, quiet guy. You were going to say?
5: So I know you spent a lot of time on American history. Would you say that the series that you were watching, in the way you're talking about it, it was relatively close to what the history books have told us?
6: It was on the mark. It was on the mark. And it didn't get into a lot of the battles and the wars. It you know, the British are coming, you know, you hear the, you see, yes, it's on the mark. It's flat on the mark. Adams going to England,
5: mm-hmm.
6: going to France. Adams making the trip to France. Took his son with him to France. Now, you got to think about that one. So they're trying to formulate our independence, and we need money. United States needs money, and we need support. So Adams, he gets chosen to make the voyage to France under King Louis XVI. And Abigail, John Adams's wife, says, well, you're taking young John with you. Well, young John was about 13 years old. And Adams tells her, he says, Abigail, he said, it's the winter. It's in the winter. It's a perilous voyage, to say the least, let alone take our son. He'll go, John. He'll go. And go with you, he will. You're not leaving him behind. He needs to learn. He needs to learn. 14 years old. And then they show the voyage going over. And horrific storms. They don't beleaguer any one particular point. The show, the movie, just keeps progressing through the stories without really dragging you through, you know, the long drawn outs. You know what I'm saying? Raging storm. His son is down, but they're down below quarters. People have been killed up on the upper deck. They've got them wrapped up in canvas. Rigging has fallen down. Everything's coming apart on the ship. The storm is so bad. The storm subs, and his young John, which was John Quincy, he's swinging in a hammock down below. He's reading a book to his dad, John Adams. And John is in a bunk, throwing his stomach up. It's just that bad. It's just raging. The storm is raging.
0: So you're telling me it wasn't a cruise ship?
6: No. Can you imagine making a trip like that in the winter?
0: We're going over on the Queen Mary.
6: So here we are, the next scene. The weather has subsided. The weather has calmed itself. And John said to Abigail before they left, he said, the storms, the winter storms, let alone the possibility of the British at sea. If they capture us, Abigail, we're gone. They will certainly take us prisoner. So next day out on sea, you know, the weather calms itself, and you see, sure enough, there's a ship in the distance, and the captain of the ship that they're on, which is a U.S. Navy ship. It's a Navy vessel, okay? He calls out, you know, British ship on the horizon. Now, Adams, he runs up to the top deck up there with the captain of the ship. You know, have they spotted us? He said, most assuredly they have, sir. Adams goes down, and Adams wants to stay up on top. He says, engage them. Adams wants to fight. So captain says, we're going to see what's going to happen, but he's calling all hands to quarters, man to guns, everybody get ready. This is getting ready to go, you know. And Adams is trying to stay up there with the captain of the ship, and the captain of the ship demands that he goes down, and he says, I'm not going to go down below quarters. I'm standing here with you, sir. And the captain of the ship turns around and tells him, good sir, I have a command from the Congress of the United States of America to deliver you to France safely, and safely I will. Go below, that's an order. Adams goes below, and he can't stand himself. He just can't stand it, man. This guy, you know, this guy's a firebrand, man. You know, and he knows, he's all the shouting and all the hollering going on, and all the, you know, all the ruckus on the ship preparing for war. He runs and grabs a musket, loads up the musket, puts the flint in it, rams the ball into it, runs down below even further to, finds himself a cannon door, swings the cannon door open, takes the ship in sight and fires. He's the first one to fire on the British ship. So that's the kind of show it is. He gets to France, and quite amazing, because he gets to France and he arrives at his quarters that they're going to be in France, and the opulence is something that he's just never seen, never been accustomed to. And the people of France just blew his mind, not in a good way. You know, the risque nature, you know, and of the court, the French court. But when it came time to go ask for money, Adams didn't know how to be a salesman. Just up front, we need $10 million. We need it now. And we need the ships, and we need 21 ships, and we need them now. We can't wait. And Benjamin Franklin is having a fit. You know, you don't do it that way. You know, you gotta pave the road a little bit. Don't have time to pave the road. Came here to get the money. We're going to get the money. We'll be back right after this short break, ladies and gentlemen.
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5: 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I'm Pastor Kurt, and in studio is Lance Hoppus, and we are talking about what took place with Adams when he was over... When he was over in France asking for money. And I guess he didn't really ask, did he? He just said he needed it right now.
6: Yeah, and the French, they became rather ill-tempered with Adams. Franklin was doing real good with the French, and Franklin liked the ladies. And Franklin was quite a womanizer, and it's written to be so. But Franklin had his own personality and characteristics. But so Adams, he leaves France, and he goes to the Netherlands. And in the Netherlands, they liked Adams. The French didn't like Adams so much because he was too bombastic, yeah, wouldn't play the game.
5: He was a little pushy.
6: Yeah, way pushy. And he was even pushy with the people with the Dutch in the Netherlands, but they liked that. They respected that. And he asked them for $10 million, and they wouldn't give it to him because he said the United States has no credit. We would love to lend money to your country. We love people being in debt to us, but you only if you can pay the money back. So without going through that whole narration, now it comes about where somebody needs a secretary in Russia that can speak English and French. Adams sends his son, barely 14 years old, as an envoy to Russia. Barely 14, by himself. By himself.
5: That would be a big deal in this day. It was really something back then.
6: Well, it'd be unheard of in this day.
5: Right.
6: In that day, it was a commonality because now...
5: I just meant in terms of families, you know, sending kids off and stuff.
6: Oh, people would freak out.
5: Yeah.
6: You know? But let's jump away from Adams for a moment. Alexander Hamilton at the age of 14 He was born in Trinidad in the islands and lived down there. And at the age of 14, he was running a shipping company. At the age of 14 years old, he didn't own the shipping company. He was running it for a shipping magnate, Hamilton. And then Hamilton left Trinidad at the age of like 15 years old and came to the colonies because it intrigued him. He heard about the Revolutionary War that was going on with the colonies because of shipping back and forth and everything. And that youthful spirit in him just got the best of it. And he came to the colonies and sought out George Washington, sought him out, looked for him. Well, how do I find this guy? And got involved into the Continental Army. And then by the time Hamilton was 19 years of age, he had gone through school, served in the Continental Army, going to school at the same time, finished law school, had opened his own practice by the time he was 20 years old, and by the time he was 21 years old, was a colonel in the Continental Army and a right-hand man to George Washington himself, an advisor to George Washington himself at age 21.
0: How much student debt did he have when he was through with school?
6: None. None.
0: I just thought I'd throw that
6: None.
0: Out
6: None. Now, so, okay. That's some of the fun stuff about Adams, Hamilton. We back up when the Congress was held together and they were voting on, you know, are we going to go to war? Are we going to be independent? Are we going to declare our independence? We don't know. They still haven't decided. We don't have a military. We don't have a this. We don't have a that. And then they said, we have to figure out what we're going to do about a military. Well, Washington sat in on all these meetings. He's listening to all this. He was always in his military uniform. And he and Adams and Jefferson are standing in the hallway in Philadelphia of the Federal Building, mm-hmm. and they're talking, you know, they took a break, you know, it's a recess, they're taking a break. And they said, what is it that we should do? And Jefferson looks to Washington, and he says, I know a man that we could basically say, and I know the perfect guy, and we're standing right in front of him, okay? And George, being very quiet, this guy plays the part of Washington so incredibly, just quiet, a very quiet, pragmatic man. Washington stands there and looks at him. He says, I would be more than proud to lead the army, and I can raise 1,000 men within a week, and I will pay for them myself. Think about that.
0: Pretty crazy, right?
6: And I will pay for them myself. I can raise 1,000 men in a week, and I will pay for them myself. Those people put everything on the line. And when you see in the series, John Adams, when you see in the series, these men coming together in forming the Congress to make the decision to be independent, to declare their independence, knowing the monster that they were raising up in England, they were raising the dragon up. I mean, you know, or the lion, the raging lion, they were waking the lion up, you know. You got to think about that. The largest military in the world, the largest empire in the world, and they decide to go against it.
0: Right.
6: And the fear that they had of doing so, the delegate from Philadelphia just kept saying no, no, no. And he abstained from being in the meeting the day that they chose to declare their independence, that chose to have the vote. He abstained because he was so afraid of what was going to happen, how they would be just devastated by the English army. And he abstained. The reason that he abstained was because he was fearful that he would cause an effect on the delegate from Rhode Island, that the guy or Delaware, I can't remember. It was either Delaware or Rhode Island. He was fearful that whatever he chose to do would sway the other one. So he abstained from it. And, you know, they held the vote with 12-4 with one absentee vote. And Franklin threw the vote in for the absentee vote. I vote yes. And then the room's silent. Like, what have we just done? They all voted, stomping their canes, you know, And then all of a sudden, it set in on them, the solemn moment that set in.
0: Mm-hmm.
6: What have we just done? It's for those of you that love your nation with a zeal and a zest, and like a good movie, a good series that is just so incredibly well done, I would suggest to watch the series John Adams with Giamatti playing the part of Adams. Absolutely so. It's just absolutely an amazing. It is so well done that in the beginning, when they're all young, their teeth are nice. Mm-hmm. And you see their teeth deteriorate, stains. Now they're getting toothless. They're losing their teeth because, you know, there was no dental.
0: Right.
6: Dental hygiene, you know, those. But those things are what happened. So I want to go backwards a little bit. They're formulating the Declaration of Independence. That Jefferson has finally written his draft of the Declaration of Independence. And Adams and Franklin and Jefferson are sitting in a room, and Adams and Franklin are reading it. And Jefferson's sitting in a chair. He was always languishing. He was always kind of laying to the side in a chair. He was just a real laid-back kind of guy in his physicality when he was talking to people. Just really always... kind of attitude, but his brain was always going a million miles an hour. Okay. And it's so interesting what they noticed and they brought up in the Declaration of Independence. And I'm going to read the Declaration again right now. And when I get to this point, I'm going to bring it out because it's important for all men in the world, all people in the world, to hear this. Is that okay?
0: Go ahead.
6: So the Declaration of Independence. The unanimous declaration of the 13 United States of America, when in the course of human events, it becomes necessary for one people to dissolve the political bands which have connected them with another, and to assume among the powers of the earth the separate and equal station to which the laws of nature and nature's God entitle them. Nature's God entitle them. God's right there. A decent respect to the opinions of mankind requires that they should declare the causes which impel them to the separation. We hold these truths to be self-evident, that all men are created equal, that they are endowed by their Creator with certain unalienable rights, that among these are life, liberty, and pursuit of happiness. And right there, that all men are created equal. Franklin looked up when he read that at Jefferson, and he glanced over at Adams, and he puckered his lips, and he looked down a little bit, and Adams says, that's a declaration for all people of the world. So if you're listening to this show, and us talking about the United States right now, wherever you are, I'm asking you to think about where you live, what country you live in, what nation you live in, whether you're in Ireland or whether you're in Africa. If you hear this in China, you're bootlegging the radio program into China, or you're hearing it in Russia, no matter where you are, this is the most important document that the world has ever had. The Bible is the most important book the world's ever had. But this document of men, by men, for men, declares the fact that all men are equal. And it raised the question about those, and Franklin asked the question, he says, this does bring a problem for those, for the Negro who is enslaved at the time of this declaration, and yet not yet emancipated. And Jefferson looked over quietly at Adams and Franklin. He said, unfortunately, that's a problem we have yet to resolve. And difficult it is because of resolution we've not been able to come to. But this is not a document of emancipation or a question of emancipation. I intended it to be a document declaring that all men are born free and should be. So when I saw that, I saw the last episodes of it last night, I thought to myself about all of our fellow men around the world that listen to our program, Pastor.
0: Mm-hmm.
6: And I had never really thought about that statement that deeply before, how profound that statement is for all people. All people are born to be free. And you need to think about this wherever you are in the world, wherever you are in this nation. Our freedom is given to us at the moment of our birth by God. Our enslavement and our entrapments in other areas, coming from me, my point of view on it is, it's up to us to accept or reject. We can either accept whatever we get trapped into, or we can choose to reject it and declare our own freedom and our own path in life and stand up.
0: Mm-hmm.
6: That's the United States, is it not, Pastor?
0: It is. How many years was it later that the African-American was...
6: Oh, my goodness gracious, it was all way into the Civil War.
0: That's what I was saying, the Civil War.
6: The Civil War, yeah.
0: So it takes such a document.
6: 47 years ago, Abraham Lincoln.
0: Mm-hmm. And I knew that, but I was asking it to talk about.
6: Got to do the math, 1776, and then our Constitution was formulated in 1789.
0: That document should have included them right then and there. Now, I realize we're talking about a different time and place, but if it was all men, then it was all men.
6: But the slavery issue is an issue that we can't understand today, okay? Because we're a different time. It was an issue, though, that bound the world because the world was caught up in slavery.
0: Yes.
6: Slavery was all over the world. It was commonplace.
0: Well, we're still slaves today. You are either a slave to man or you are a slave to God. And in both cases, you're still a slave.
6: Yeah.
0: A bondservant is a better way to describe it for those that believe in Christ. We're going to take this break. God Family Country Radio Show. Stay tuned. We'll be right back.
5: Well, God bless you. This is Pastor Kurt from the God Family and Country Radio Show right here on KTSA. 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I hope to see you there. 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
5: God bless you. God Family Country Radio Show. I'm Pastor Kurt, and in studio is Lance Hoppus. We're talking about the Declaration of Independence. And at break, Lance, I had brought something up that I wanted to share with you and the audience. And I want to read it, and then I'll tell you who said it, okay? The quote is that you can be loyal to Karl Marx, or you can be loyal to America. You can be a communist, or you can be a patriot. You cannot be both. The principles of communism and the principles of the Declaration of Independence cannot coexist in the same heart. End quote. Do you know who said that?
6: I have no idea.
5: Donald Trump.
6: I was going to guess at Trump, but I had no reason to guess it other than the fact that the man loves America so much.
5: It's a great quote.
6: You know, would you read that again?
5: Sure.
6: Let's take it segment by segment, though, because I think it should be discussed.
5: The quote begins, "You can be loyal to Karl Marx, or you can be loyal to America." That's the first segment.
6: And you can't be both. See, I listen to people talk about that, and I have family members who are Marxists, and they stand by it. But yet they say they're Americans, and they want America to be better.
5: Thanksgiving must be wonderful.
6: Well, I don't talk to them. So they're not invited into my house.
5: The second part of the quote that he said was, "You can be a communist, or you can be a patriot." And then he says, "You cannot be both."
6: And you see, that right there is the most important statement. That could go right along with the Declaration of Independence.
5: That's what he said. He says the very principles of communism and the principles of the Declaration of Independence cannot coexist in the same heart.
6: And these people that are following the term that is called, they like to use the false, there's two terms they like to use. They like to use the real mild one, progressivism. That sounds interesting. That sounds intriguing. What could be wrong with being progressive? You're moving forward. We're making progress, mm-hmm. right? But progressivism is just another term. So it's a softer term for socialism, and socialism is a softer term for the truth, for the word of truth and reality to what it is, communism.
5: That's exactly what it is.
6: There is no such thing as progressivism.
5: Right. We hear
6: There's
5: about
6: no
5: that.
6: Such thing as socialism. It's communism, period.
5: We hear about democratic socialism. There is no such thing. They've softened a word in such a way that it sounds like that could be something that's really great. But at the very heart of it is communism. And isn't it amazing, after all of these years, we are still facing the same thing. And you have, you know, it was almost like when God brought the plagues to Egypt, and he took the people of all the Israelites out of the desert, and they were there for 40 years. And while they were there, they started talking about the incredible spices that were back in Egypt that they didn't have anymore. And they started reminiscing about some of the foods that they were able to eat while they were in Egypt as a slave, and literally wanted to go back to that. Imagine that. And at the same time,
6: they forgot
5: today,
6: about their hardships. They only thought
5: well,
6: about the one. The
5: 40 years changes a lot of things, right? In your life, they got tired of the manna that God was feeding them. And then wanted desperately to go back. The point though, with all of the incredible freedoms that we've seen displayed this last week and a half, the World Cup, with the patriotism for the United States, the things that took place in Washington, D.C. and around the entire United States, that there is a increasingly large group of people that want to go back to slavery, because communism is a form of slavery.
0: talk to anybody that was in Cuba or talk to anybody that was under in North Korea or North or South Korea or in China under a communist regime. And they'll tell you the stories of how incredibly horrific it was. And so when they're talking about these democratic socialist agendas going forward and moving forward, to the average person that's not paying any attention, obviously somebody who's never taken the time to understand or read the Declaration of Independence, somebody for sure that's never even looked at God's word, you find yourself in a position where you have people that are longing to, they think, be taken care of, but you become a slave because they will tell you what you get and what you don't get. You cannot achieve what we call the American dream under communism. And yet people want to ditch exactly the greatness of what's going on in America. And I'm trying to figure out, are people this blind and this stupid? Or is Trump derangement blinded them to such a level they can't think about anything else than just changing everything about the United States to make sure that nobody like Donald Trump is in office again?
6: Well, I've tried to figure this one out, and it's difficult to figure out. Only thing I can come up with, Pastor, is that the people who target Trump with so much hatred, they're pretty much targeting themselves.
0: They absolutely are.
6: Yes, they're targeting themselves. And the things that they're calling out about Trump are enormously lies. Majority are lies about Trump. But why are they doing that? They're doing it because...
0: Is it ignorance? You know, because ignorance can be...
6: It's a diversion.
0: Ignorance can be taught to somebody. Stupid can't.
6: In some cases, it is ignorance. In some cases, they're so blinded by their own hatred of the reality of what the man is trying to do. It has nothing to do with the man at all, himself. Sure. It has to do with what they're trying to do.
0: Right.
6: They're so blinded by the fact that he is pushing for a Declaration of Independence, that the United States stays strong in the Declaration of Independence, that we stay strong in our freedoms, that we stay strong in our strength, that we stay strong in pride. Yes, there's nothing wrong with being prideful as long as you're not a zealot about it. And he's not a zealot about it. But we as Americans have been enslaved to the rest of the world. Now, I'm going to define that a little bit more. How do you, as an individual citizen, how are you enslaved to the rest of the world? Because your tax money that you work for has been squandered by being given to the illegal, corrupt, rotten nations of the rest of the world. Their governments and their fat cats have lived at the top of it on our tax dollars. And our tax dollars have fattened the thieves in our Congress and in our Senate that have gained economically from our tax dollars, just as those people in the foreign nations have. So yes, and President Trump wants to free us from that bondage to our tax dollars going to this corruption, that not just to our Congress people, to our senators, to our governors, to our mayors, to our fellow people around the world where it's happened to.
0: NATO. That's where Trump was this last week.
6: And we can give you visuals about where our tax dollars have gone as soon as we come back to this break.
0: Folks, God Family Country Radio Show right here on KTSA. 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We'll take this break. God bless you. We'll be right back.
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9: America will flourish as long as our liberty, and in particular, our religious liberty, is allowed to flourish.
0: God bless you. This is Pastor Kurt Lance Hoppus, God, Family, Country Radio Show. And we've been talking about the Bill of Rights, really. I mean, that's been the theme for the last couple of weeks. And I think your reasoning for want to continue to talk about these things for a while is that hopefully people will pick up a copy and take a look at it and have the ability, because I'm assuming that you and we've talked about it, that there's so many people that just don't pay any attention anymore. And to see how fragile our nation is, it actually is, when you consider the documents that we hold near and dear, the Bill of Rights, the Constitution of the United States. All of those things, if we don't have an understanding of what they are, if we don't have a little understanding of history, we're doomed to repeat it. And it may not be in a way that America came about this go around.
6: We're in a dire position in our country now, because now we're in a place in our country where our country is turning on itself from within, and it's being done through.
0: Well, isn't that what Benjamin Franklin said about the Republic?
6: There in Philadelphia at the Federal Hall, where they signed the Constitution, moving forward from the Declaration of Independence, almost 10 years later, they put together the Constitution, and it was all signed and in place. And Franklin comes walking out of the building, going down the steps, and it's said that he was encountered by the wife of the governor of Pennsylvania. And she asked him, she says, "Tell me, Mr. Franklin, has Congress come to a conclusion on a Constitution?" He says, "We have, madam." She says, "Well, what's next?" Or something like that. And he said, "Well, we do have a Constitution. We have a nation, if we can keep it. If we can keep it." And Ronald Reagan was the one that said it's only one generation away.
0: That's correct.
6: You know, our freedom being lost is one generation away. And it can happen at the snap of a finger. We can look back, I believe, Pastor, and I bring this up again and again and again, because for me as a citizen and at my age in life, the most fearful time I had that I have had so far in my lifetime wasn't when I went to Vietnam. That was pretty scary, because when I left here, I didn't think I was going to come back. But the most fearful time that I've experienced living in my country, of my country, was during COVID. And it wasn't the disease I was afraid of. I was concerned about the disease. What I was afraid of was what I saw taking place in our government and the mandates that were being passed down from the White House all the way down to the mayors and freaking judges of our communities, the power they suddenly grasped and stood up and wielded against the people of this country, took our rights right away from us at the snap of a finger, and the majority of the people in this country did nothing about it. Did nothing. We swallowed it and sat back as a people and let it happen, because we said, "Well, but it's for the good. It's for the greater good." Well, you know what? You know, I know something. The greater good is me. I'm a citizen of this United States. What's the greater good for me, not that next person? What's that next person's greater good should be for them, okay? When we all look after our own good for ourselves as Christians, to be Christian, God-loving people, then the greater good will always be solid, should always be solid. But man, I'm telling you, the politicians of this nation during COVID were ripping our freedoms away from us so fast.
0: All they have to,
6: it wasn't a generation, was it, Pastor? Nope. It was within weeks.
0: It was, and it was fear. It was fear. And everything was driven by that. Now, look, I think, I don't know about you. I know we've talked about this a couple times before, but when all of this first happened within the first week or two, the desire, and I think in Americans' hearts, were to do the right thing. We obviously had something we had never experienced before. Yep. And the idea was that, you know, this is going to come and it's going to pass and, you know, we're going to go on. And, but by the end of week three, I started doing my own investigation. You know, you and I brought on Dr. Larry Miller, and we had great counsel from an outstanding a medical doctor who really knew what was going on here with the drug or with the disease, and went and did all of the work. And as it turned out, you know, a little 80-cent packet, 80 cents, less than a dollar, 80 cents of a combination of vitamins, ivermectin or hydrochloroquine, along with a good series of vitamins, would have killed the diseased and saved lives of what's now, from what we understand, Fauci has been claimed to have killed over 5 million people as a result of this. And that's what Congress is bringing him up.
6: Vile man.
0: Of course. But, you know, again, common sense. You know, we found out that phrase, common sense, is not common. It was something that struck such fear in people. They were unwilling to take a moment and step back and look at this and say, look, this can be beat. This is something that can be taken away. We don't have to take some experimental shot in order for us to be clear, of which we now know that the shot was absolutely worthless. It didn't stop you from spreading it. It didn't stop you from getting it. So there's so many things we've learned now in hindsight. I think, again, I just wanted to say, for the first 2 weeks, we wanted to do the right thing. After that time period, we started looking and doing our own investigation. And you and I found through the radio show that we were doing with Dr. Miller that a lot of what we were hearing, in fact, most of it, was absolute hogwash.
6: Now,
0: no truth at all.
6: You said something right there under our radio show and the things that we were doing. Now, there was never a threat by the government or any official anywhere ever made to us in this radio show that we need to still our tongues. That never happened.
0: No.
6: And I'm saying this for a reason, but we were still under the threat of it because it was happening across the nation.
0: Right.
6: Talk show hosts were being shut up and quieted. Some of them were being arrested for putting out false news.
0: Use the word ivermectin or hydrochloroquine. Use either one of those.
6: I have a personal doctor here in San Antonio where his license was pulled from him for telling people to use ivermectin.
0: Right.
6: His license was taken away.
0: The thing of it is that not to dwell on this particular subject, I think the point of you bringing it up was we understand just how fragile
6: and how fast
0: our freedom and how fast you can lose it.
6: Yep.
0: By seriously incompetent people making decisions that would ultimately send us down a path where the very rights that you are describing in the Bill of Rights could have been lost and lost forever.
6: Yeah. Oh, yeah.
0: And there was certainly a sect of people that wanted to make sure that happened.
6: The moment we choose to give it up, it's lost.
0: That's exactly right.
6: You know, and as a message of warning to listeners out there all across Texas, all across America, throughout the world, wherever you are, remember something, that because a person holds a political office in a position of power doesn't make them an expert. It doesn't make them smart. It only means that they got elected to that position by a bunch of people who elected them. And I may have been one who chose that person at the time, but whoever that person could be, but it just does not mean that they're smart or that they're experts at what they're talking about.
0: Or that they're right.
6: Or that they're correct, or that they're even right. All it means is they've got that position. They have the right to talk about it.
0: It's an amazing thing. And this is true in the pulpit too. I do not understand people that go to church and hear somebody stand behind the pulpit and start talking falsely about God's word and not double check it, not go back and look for it and verify it themselves. What they do is they swallow it and they take it. And then all of a sudden that becomes their truth because so-and-so happened to be behind the pulpit and say it.
6: Yep.
0: I have, in all of the years that I've been teaching in ministry, teaching God's word, I have never, ever said, take my word for it. I have told every single group that I've ever been in front of, verify it for yourself. I'm human. I can make mistakes. Now, I always work very hard to not make a mistake, but I may have misspoke in one way or another that might have taken somebody in a different direction.
6: And you know, Pastor, we all do.
0: Well, that's the human condition.
6: Yeah.
0: But I work very hard to make sure that I get it right. But even in getting it right, verify it. Check it for yourself. Go back and read the scriptures. Is that be a Berean? If more people were a Berean, and most people don't even know what I'm talking about, but if you go to Acts, the 17th chapter of Acts, Paul was speaking in Athens, and the Bereans were there, and they were listening to everything that Paul had to say, and then they would leave, maybe ask a few questions or something, and then they would leave, and they would go back to the synagogue, and they would roll out the scrolls, the Word of God, and they would lay it out. And they would go back and verify of what it was that he was saying, whether it was true or not. And yet, today, we don't have people that care. You know, you should be concerned about the pastor or the minister that you have in your church. You should be looking at it for yourself, because let me tell you something, no matter what they say, especially false teachers, false prophets, you have a duty and a responsibility to check it for yourself. They have absolutely zero to do with your salvation. Priests, they have nothing to do with your salvation.
6: Amen.
0: You read the Word of God for yourself. Start taking accountability, because it's only your eternal life. Are you willing to rest that in somebody else's position to be able to tell you something and you just swallow it and receive it? Verify it. Verify the Word of God. It's not hard to do. It's not something that you can't read. It's something that you can read and you can understand it and you can know that it means exactly what it says. And so, again, this is the problem, and it's the problem in the church. You can always go back to the church, and I'll always put the blame on the church in the first place for a lot of the issues that we have in America, not only today, but issues that we've had for the last 100 years or so, because the church was not being truthful. The church was a false church. The Roman Catholic Church is a false church, always has been, always will be. And the point here is that you have to go back and verify it based upon what the Word of God says. This is a very, very real problem in America. And when Lance and I are talking about the Declaration of Independence, it's not hard. You can pull it up on your phone, read it. Make sure the things that we're talking about were absolutely true. Making sure that as he's telling you the story about, you know, Adams, you know, go back and verify it. Take a look at it for yourself. That doesn't hurt us. In fact, we feel better about it when you do that, because when you do that, then you know, and you have the ability to share it with somebody else.

0: Because worshiping a false Jesus will be when you stand before the biblical Jesus, he's going to say to you, depart from me, you workers of iniquity. I never knew you. Matthew 7, take a look at it. That's exactly what Jesus said would happen in the last days. And that's where we're at. We're going to take this break. We're going to start a new hour. We'll be back very soon. God Family Country Radio Show right here on KTSA. Pastor Kurt, Lance Hoppus, God bless you.
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2: From ABC News, I'm Chuck Sievertson. Air attacks against Iran have been underway for a ninth straight night, says the U.S. military. After attending and taking part in the medal awards ceremony at the World Cup Championship in New Jersey, President Trump talked to reporters at Joint Base Andrews, Maryland, repeating what he has said before for weeks.
3: Iran has been very, very badly damaged. They've lost everything almost militarily. They've got very little left. They've got some missiles. They've got some drones. They've got some manufacturing ability, not much.
2: The president then headed back to Washington. Another U.S. casualty in the war, ABC News national correspondent Stephen Portnoy.
4: The death of a service member in northern Iraq is described as the result of a controlled detonation of an unexploded ordnance that was carried by a one-way Iranian attack drone. Another American was wounded in that incident. Separately, CENTCOM says unidentified remains have been located as the military has searched for a missing service member in Jordan, where two others were killed in an Iranian strike on Friday.
2: Oil prices are higher again as the war escalates. U.S. oil is trading at $85, global oil at $91, both up 3%. The national average of a gallon of regular gasoline is $3.96, according to GasBuddy, up 14 cents from last week. If Israeli Prime Minister Benjamin Netanyahu comes to New York City for the UN General Assembly in September, Mayor Zoran Mamdani would like to order his arrest, if it's legal, as a war criminal, he tells the New York Times. Here's a warrant issued by the International Criminal Court.
5: That's an active conversation with our legal department in seeing what the prospects are we have here in our municipality. However, what we've seen at the national level is a desire sometimes to write your own laws, to go outside of the bounds of legality. That's not something we have an interest in.
2: Israel has increased its deadly air attacks on Gaza City. It says it's targeting Hamas terrorists. You're listening to ABC News.
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0: 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And we are grateful that you're listening to us this

0: Sunday night. And we spent the first hour talking about the Declaration of Independence. We talked about a couple of different things, especially the last segment of making sure that you're doing what we'll call a Reagan, a trust but verify, whether it happens to be somebody you're hearing as a politician or if it happens to be somebody that's behind the pulpit. There should always be the trust but verify. Verify of what they are saying is absolutely true. It's just your life, your eternal life. Lance, where are we heading?
1: Well, we're still in the same direction where we were before. It's just we're coming up to more current times today. You and I have discussed this several times, and terminologies of patriotism, terminologies of nationalism, group nationalism, meaning, you know, Christian nationalists, patriotic nationalists, patriotic Christians, other terms, titles and brands, democracy, republic, Republicans, Democrats. I think a good place to start out is the difference between Republican and Democrat. The difference between a republic and a democracy. I think that's the key, because they're vastly different. The two ideologies are vastly different. And until just recent years did I wake up, Pastor, to a fact of how we're being misnamed, and it's intentional. People identify the United States and other supposed to be free nations as democracies.
0: Right.
1: Others may be democracies,
0: but we are not.
1: We hear so many politicians in this United States and people who think that they're speaking intellectually say we have to defend the democracy. Mm-hmm. This United States is not a democracy. This United States never was a democracy and never was intended to be a democracy, and I pray it never will be a democracy. It is a republic, was founded as a republic, declared a republic, written down in the Constitution, written down as a republic. A republic always stands for the few, to represent the unrepresented few. Therefore, the mass gets represented. The democracy is to represent the majority.
0: And there's a very real difference. Can you please explain that difference?
1: Well, the difference is that the little guy never gets a chance. The little guy never gets heard.
0: Right.
1: The man who's struggling the hardest never gets heard, never gets an opportunity. He's always kicked to the side, kicked into the background. And it's very interesting, Pastor, that the party of the Democrats today, they took on the moniker of a Democrat and chose their party as a title of Democrat, and then declare this nation a democracy. And they keep saying again and again and again, I always look for where are they lying and where are they telling the truth. Okay, because I learned my lesson with Obama. Mm-hmm. I learned my lesson with Obama when he said he wanted to fundamentally change America. Well, what did that mean?
0: Well, you were asleep on it, just like I was and everybody else.
1: Yeah, and I was
0: went right past us, not even really questioning what did that actually mean.
1: Yeah, never did question it. Well, now I question everything in my old age.
0: What exactly did you just say?
1: Exactly that. You're right. Well, the democracy, when Schumer or any of those people up there in Congress say, we're defending democracy. Yes, they are. They're defending democracy in the manner in how they see democracy. And democracy is nothing but the footstone to communism.
0: That's right.
1: That's exactly what it is. So they're not lying. They're not lying. But it's a deceitful deception to get the rest of the country to believe that democracy is for everybody's freedom, whereas it's not. It is not. the republic is for everybody's freedom, for the little guy at the bottom.
0: Right.
1: Okay. And when the little guy at the bottom has his rights, who else has their rights? Everybody up, right? Nobody gets left out.
0: That's right.
1: That's the key to it, right?
0: That's it.
1: So
0: I was thinking about that, though. I was thinking about, well, there's a couple things, but I was thinking about the Electoral College.
1: I was just getting ready. It was on the tip of my tongue.
0: And you know, the brilliance of the founding fathers.
1: It was genius. Brilliant.
0: To make sure that because we are a republic.
1: What a safeguard.
0: What a safeguard it would be. And that small states would have the same representation as large states. And the brilliance behind the Electoral College. I mean, that was just something that wouldn't have been on the average person's radar. But you have to understand that these men that were putting these documents together, the Constitution, the Bill of Rights, and other documents that came after, the incredible gift of wisdom and strength to be able to come up with something like that, realizing that every state would be represented equally.
1: It's essential that it goes that way.
0: The little guy wouldn't be taken care of, would he? He wouldn't be heard.
1: Well, let's just think about that for a second. If we didn't have the Electoral College, that would mean that the person who wins by popular vote would, of course, be elected. That sounds okay, doesn't it?
0: Yeah.
1: That sounds okay.
0: Well, that was the majority of the people, so what's the problem?
1: So what is the problem? Well, the problem is you're coming back to the democracy versus the republic.
0: Right.
1: You're coming back to California, New York, Florida, Texas, not all necessarily in that respect. They win.
0: Yeah.
1: They win.
0: Right. Everybody else just has to go along to get along.
1: Everybody else, exactly. Everybody else has to go along with the big guys.
0: Right.
1: Okay. But the guy up there in Montana, or over there in Maine, one of the least populous states in the United
0: right.
1: States, or Alaska,
0: Mississippi, it goes on and on.
1: Yeah, or you know, wherever, Utah, Louisiana. Arizona, yeah. You know, the lesser populated states, they have to go along with what the big guy said.
0: Right.
1: I don't want to go along with what the big guy said.
0: No, they had an equal vote.
1: It's an equal vote. That's what's so incredibly important about the Electoral College. Don't ever let people confuse you about that. Say, well, it's got to be the popular vote. That's a democracy. We are a republic. Be happy you live in a republic.
0: So I just have to ask the question. Before the Electoral College came to America, before it was dreamed up by these guys, had there ever been a system in government that had such a thing
1: No.
0: as an Electoral College?
1: No.
0: Do you see the God-given gifts of that?
1: Absolutely.
0: It was absolutely amazing.
1: There had never been a country declare its independence from a king.
0: Mm-hmm. I want to talk about that when we come back from break. God Family Country Radio Show right here on KTSA. God bless you. We want you to please check out Spotify. 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We podcast other segments that will take a particular biblical subject and bring it to light, so you'll have an opportunity to see that. We do a lot of different things on there, but we encourage you to go to Spotify, put in the God Family Country Radio Show, and it'll come right up to the top for you, and you'll get a chance to see Lance, you get a chance to see me, and not that that's a good thing, but we are real, by the way. We're not bots. Stay tuned. We're going to take this break. God bless you. We'll be right back.
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6: America will flourish as long as our liberty, and in particular, our religious liberty, is allowed to flourish.
4: God bless you. This is the God, Family, and Country Radio Show right here on KTSA. I'm Pastor Kurt. In studio is the great Lance Hoppus. And we've been having a great discussion tonight about a lot of different things, all built around our government, around the Constitution, around the Bill of Rights. And, you know, I was talking to you about this at break for a second, but there's a very real moment that I've been thinking about, and I want your help with it. You know, the idea of us being a republic and also the transfer of power from one president to another. We know that George Washington served two terms, so he was in office for 8 years. Truly, not technically the first president of the United States, right? We had one executor that was in charge prior to that.
1: No Congress.
4: Okay, all right. Okay, I had that wrong. Well, so look, he's the president for 8 years. John Quincy Adams now is going to be the next president of the United States. John Adams, excuse me. John Adams is getting ready to be president of the United States. And I was thinking about the awesome thing about the transfer of power from George Washington to Adams, what that must have been like. The you know, it was sort of like a baby that Washington had, you know, and it was fragile. And there was trouble, and there's all these different things that are going on. And he's passing that torch, if you will, to the next man. In other words, he's relinquishing who he was as president of the United States. He didn't stick around and say, I need another 4 years. He didn't stick around and say, I need another 2 years, or whatever the case may be. It was a two-term limit, and he took that and he pass that torch to the next generation. What that must have been like the first time it happened. And we see it happen. We see it happen in the United States every 4 years or 8 years, depending upon who's been president. But the absolute transfer of power separates us from the rest of the world. Not even prime ministers come close to what a president of the United States ultimately does by taking the reins of everything, the commander in chief, passing that to that
0: that ability. The other thing I was thinking about was pardons. You know, of course, sometimes we think about pardons today that they've sort of run amok. Some people think too many executive orders on pardons, being done by the auto pen and all these types of different things, and people being let out. Fauci was pardoned by Joe Biden 1 hour before Donald Trump became president of the United States. I was just thinking about the power of pardons of presidents. What separates a president from being a king, if you will? And I thought about the idea of pardons, of what it truly is, the grace and the mercy shown by a president to offer a pardon by maybe somebody who was judged wrongly, or something that had taken place that was unconstitutional, and the ability to have the power of the pardon, and then taking all of that and laying it on the table and put as the next president of the United States is taking it. I don't know if I'm making too much out of it to me, but it seems like a really powerful moment that sometimes today we take for granted.
1: Could be a powerful moment if you're the individual in need of the pardon.
0: Well, it wasn't, I was just using that as part of the issue, but the real part is the passing of the torch and how we have done this now for 250 years.
1: And it works.
0: And it works.
1: But it's, wouldn't you think that if you're the president, the sitting president, and that power is being passed over, all the decisions that you've made, everything that you've been involved in, and now you got this other person coming on board, they've been briefed, and you're hopeful that they're going to hold things in the line and the path and the direction that you have believed are going to be right and the right path. What's this guy going to do?
0: Right.
1: You know, because good example, Washington, complete different mindset than Adams. Adams came to be a complete different mindset than Jefferson. Jefferson was a complete different mindset than John Quincy Adams, who came along, John Adams' son. And right. John Quincy Adams was of a different mindset than John Adams was.
0: Right.
1: They all had different goals and different desires for the direction of this country to go in. George Washington, those first few people to be the president, they were always fighting against the mentality of the monarchy. And that was interesting to see in that movie, John Adams. That was interesting to see because, they all hated the king. You know, they hated the idea of a king. They hated the idea of a monarchy. So this is an interesting period in the movie. Washington has now been elected as president. George Washington is now president of the United States. And Adams is vice president. Now, Adams is also, they were all a bit narcissistic. You have to be that kind of a person to want to be in the forefront to lead. I can do the job. Give it to me.
0: Right.
1: You know, but Adams all of a sudden.
0: But wasn't Washington reluctant?
1: Washington didn't want the job. Didn't want to be president at all.
0: Right.
1: Said, nope, not me. And then they gave him all the reasons why it had to be him. It had to be him because he had the strength and the power to hold it all together in the beginning. You know, He was the guy that fought in the battlefield. He's the guy that slept out in the cold snow with his soldiers. He's the guy who did without the food when there was no food, along with his soldiers. He's the guy who put up his own money to pay the armies. He's the guy. He's the guy, who bullets passed through his coat and never touched his body. You know, think about that one, He's the guy. He's the guy who put it all together. He's the guy who sacrificed everything. Nobody has sacrificed as much as Washington to be president of the United States. And I say that because people have sacrificed, even Donald Trump. My top presidents are George Washington, Donald Trump, Ronald Reagan, and Lincoln may get in there somewhere. I've got problems with Lincoln. But so here you are, Adams is vice president, and he has nothing to do. He doesn't have any duties. He doesn't have any job, nothing. and he sits over Senate. He's president of Senate. And they're all arguing. They're talking about this, and he has no say over what they come up with. Mm-hmm. But here it comes. Here it comes. What title do we give the president of the United States? So Adams takes that on to himself. His Excellency. And he comes up with all these great elaborate titles for the president of the United States. And they're all putting it down. They're all coming up with their own titles. They're coming up with this. They're coming up with that. Scene after scene, it's an argument back and forth. How do you come up with this? But you see what's taking place here? They've separated themselves from a monarchy, but yet the awe of the monarchy is still in their minds, and they can't imagine anything any greater than the monarchy.
0: Well, look at the Israelites.
1: Same problem.
0: They wanted a king.
1: Same problem.
0: Sometimes they got a king they didn't want.
1: Saul. Let's take a look at Saul to start with. So anyway, we come back to the scene, and so somebody steps into the room, and they say, and they said that the president is getting, they announced that George Washington is getting ready to step into the room, okay? And Washington comes in, talks to him. It was a chit-chat moment, and says a few things, and then he's called to come out to make an announcement to address a group of people, and Adams has to introduce the president of the United States, okay, to this group of people. And here's where it comes from. But how should I address him? How should I address you? How should I introduce you? And Washington turned, looked at Adams over his shoulder. He said, as the president of the United States. And Adams just looked at him, his jaw almost dropped. And he says, and Washington gave him a real stern look. He said, the president of the United States is sufficient.
0: And it always has been ever since.
1: And it always has been the president of the United States.
0: Mm-hmm.
1: Because the United States is enough. The United States is all. It's enough. Right?
0: I agree.
1: So, you know, we're constantly being distracted, Pastor. Christians, what position do Christians, should we take and do we have in our nation and the governance of our nation? You know, are we a Judeo-Christian nation?
0: Well, we were certainly founded on Judeo-Christian values. A lot of our laws that have been on the books since that time are still on the books today.
1: The majority.
0: There is, but there's also issues that when we think about the Bill of Rights and all of those other things that, you know, you talk about things like Christian nationalism, that is something that I think, doing a little research, Christian nationalism is something that is not new, to us in the last several decades.
1: Is there a Christian nationalism today?
0: I'm sure there's probably people that would consider themselves Christian nationalists, but they're not Christians. And I can take the time to explain why. First, Christian nationalism has been around for a long time, even before the founding of our country. But we're currently having a more public conversation about it now. We're bringing it up. This came up in 2024. These issues, every once in a while, it raises its ugly head. In the U.S., we have the right, though, to practice religion or no religion at all. That's up to the individual, whatever they want to do. It's among the most fundamental freedoms that you and I've been talking about in our Bill of Rights. The right to worship whatever we want to worship or worship nothing. That is the fundamental right of Americans. But Christian nationalism is a political ideology. And it's an ideology that seeks to merge Christian identity with a national civic life. That's really what they do. It asserts that a nation is divinely favored and defined by Christianity and argues that the government should actively preserve this religious identity by basing laws and public policies on conservative Christian values. That's how Christian nationalism defines themselves. But there's a theological perversion in what they're doing. And the theological perversion about Christian nationalism is that most theologians will tell you, and I happen to be one of them, that it conflates earthly powers with the very spiritual calling that we've had. And it's distorting the Christian faith by turning Christianity into a weapon for political dominance. Well, that's everything that goes right against the Declaration of Independence that you and I have talked about. So theologians will argue that Christian nationalism directly contradicts the teachings of Jesus himself, and specifically the New Testament. And so we always want to emphasize that it's God's kingdom is not an earthly empire, like some people somehow think that it is, and that faith should never be used as a political weapon for worldly power or dominance. It should never happen. I think you and I were talking about on the 4th of July, we were talking about defending the right for other religions.
1: This brings up a great argument, which we're going to have to get into when we come back for the next segment.
0: Yeah, I got some Bible verses that I want to show to back all of this up.
1: And I think that's good because a lot of that can be misconstrued and mispositioned.
0: Yeah, we'll talk about it.
1: In a very deceptive, deceitful way.
0: Absolutely, it can. And it can do so and put people in a position of not having their rights.
1: Yes.
0: We'll take this break. 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Tell your friends and family about us. Stay tuned. God bless you. We'll be right back.
4: 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I hope to see you there. 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
7: 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Be saints.
0: Well, God bless you. God, Family, Country Radio Show. I'm Pastor Kurt, and in studio, the great Lance Hoppus. And we are talking about something that raised its ugly head, and that's Christian nationalism. And we were defining what Christian nationalism is. And we want to encourage you to go back to Spotify so you can catch the rest of it if you just came on board with us and listened. But we need to really, truly think about that God's kingdom is not an earthly empire, and that faith should never be used as a political weapon, not ever. And whether we're talking about worldly power or we're talking about any sort of dominance in that. And I brought some Bible verses along with us for us to talk about. And go ahead. You had a question?
1: Question, statement, because right there, I think we need to take and break that down, because it can be that last statement, which I agree with, but I think that statement needs to be tempered and straightened out so it isn't misconstrued. Well, so for instance,
0: okay,
1: let's go to what you started to say something. I don't want to cut you off on your thought. What were you going to say?
0: Well, I wanted to tell you what in John in the 18th chapter, verses 36 and 37, what Jesus said to Pontius Pilate. And it's interesting, the conversation that takes place here. Jesus answers Pontius Pilate. He says, my kingdom is not of this world. If my kingdom were of this world, my servants would fight so that I should not be delivered to the Jews. But now my kingdom is not from here. Pilate answered him in verse 37. He said, therefore, it said to him, are you a king then? Question mark. And Jesus answered and says, you say rightly that I am a king. For this cause I was born, and for this cause I have come into the world, that I should bear witness to the truth. Everyone who is of the truth hears my voice. So again, when we're talking about our faith in Christ Jesus, it is something that is a personal relationship. We're not talking about a religion here. We're talking about a personal relationship that we have. In fact, for us today as believers, and I mean that from the standpoint of possessing two things, possessing the power of the Holy Spirit and possessing the righteousness of Christ, because that's the only believer on the planet. Anything else is just playing games.
1: But we're going away from the target.
0: No. I'm staying on the target here. The target is that Christianity, a biblical believer, is known as the bride of Christ. As a believer, we are the bride of Christ, and we are followers of Christ. Christianity is not a religion.
1: You're still a citizen of this United States. Where does that put you?
0: Well, who are you going to follow? Let me give you
1: another. Let's stop right here a second. Okay, try to defend it anymore. We're good.
0: I'll just defend it by what Jesus said. You're a citizen of the United States.
1: Yes.
0: Yes, I'm a Christian.
1: Yes.
0: I'm a believer is a better way to say.
1: Yes.
0: It. Okay.
1: Yes.
0: And I'm also a citizen of the United States.
1: Yes.
0: So, where is my loyalty?
1: So now I'm going to ask you, where is it?
0: To God.
1: Okay. To God. Where is it as a human being, citizen in this United States, with your responsibilities and your God-given rights as that citizen in the United States? Because Christ is King of Heaven, does that mean that you, as a Christian citizen in the United States, declaring to be a Christian to follow Christ, you are to acquiesce all your freedoms and all your rights and not exert them at all in the United States as a citizen here on planet
0: Earth? No, nor was I ever saying that.
1: But that's what it implies. Hold your water. Okay. Just a second. Okay. Because I'm on the other side of the glass now, Pastor. I understand completely where you're at. I get it. I got it. Mm-hmm. And I agree with you.
0: Okay.
1: Okay, there's no argument there. The problem is that the other side, the Marxist, the communist, they have taken that and they have distorted it to mean that you are to do nothing here. We are to be passive.
0: Are they not evil, Lance?
1: Well, of course they're evil.
0: Well, so is not the world itself evil?
1: That is the cause. We have to talk about the problem.
0: Whose kingdom is this right now? This is the kingdom of Satan. We refuse to look at these different things.
1: You're giving me theological questions and theological answers. We got to bring this back to planet Earth. Okay.
0: Why? Because I'm not of this earth.
1: Of course you are. You're sitting right here in front of me.
0: I'm in this world, but I am not of this world.
1: Okay. then we're not going to have a discussion. We're not going to have
0: Let me tell you what Jesus said here, just because that's where I was going.
1: You're about to bust a button if you don't. So go ahead.
0: Matthew chapter 6, verse 24. Jesus says, no one can serve two masters. For either he will hate one and love the other, or else he will be loyal to one and despise the other. You cannot serve God and mammon. It's impossible.
1: Okay, what does that mean?
0: What it means is that, you know, I've in Bible study, we've been studying the book of Romans. And I use the analogy in chapter 12, and I'm going to get to a quick point here, about a target. And in this target, you know, a lot of people like to shoot guns or shoot bows and arrows, whatever it may be. You know, right at the very center of that target is what we're aiming for as believers, which is a bullseye. The bullseye is God. Okay, but there's outer rings to this target. There's an outer ring outside that bullseye. What is that? Well, that outer ring is the church. And let me say it a more distinctive way, the believers of Christ. That's a ring of people. And there's a certain target within that we want to dwell in and we want to be with. But then there's an outer ring beyond that. The outer ring is the world itself. We know that the world itself is absolutely evil because we know who's in control of this world. We know that Satan is. But then there's one more ring outside of that, and that ring is government. Now, as believers, we have a duty and a responsibility to uphold the laws that God said we are to be subordinate to government. And you can read that in the book of Romans in the 13th chapter. But it is until that laws are taken in such a way that are the opposite of what God has determined. Now, what I mean by that is that we are still to be subordinate to government, but at the same time, we know who our king is. We know where the bullseye is, and that's always the main part of the target. That comes first. Is our citizenship ultimately is in heaven? And Lance, one of the things that I had pulled up to was Philippians, the third chapter of Philippians, and verses 17 through verse 21, because this verse here is giving us and telling us who we really truly belong to as believers. And Paul begins it this way. He says, brethren, join in following my example and note those who so walk as you have us for a pattern. Verse 18, for many walk of whom I have told you often and now tell you even weeping that they are enemies of the cross of Christ, whose end is destruction, whose God is their belly, and whose glory is in their shame, who set their minds on earthly things. For our citizenship is in heaven, from which we also eagerly wait for the Savior, the Lord Jesus Christ, whom will transform our lowly bodies that it may be conformed to his glorious body according to the working by which he is able to even subdue all things to himself. So when we're talking about these things and understanding who we belong to, when we're talking about Christian nationalism, what that truly means. They have taken something and they've combined something that God never intended for us to do. We understand who we are. We understand who we belong to. We understand that, yes, we are to be subordinate to government in the sense that we follow their laws up until, and until is a better way of saying it, those laws become against God, In other words, what God's will from a biblical sense is. Other than that, we keep the laws of our nation and the laws of God, but we can't separate the two. We're going to take this break. God bless you. This is the God Family and Country Radio Show right here on KTSA. We'll be right back.
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0: Well, God bless you, God Family Country Radio Show. And what a night it's been, and what a blessing it is, Lance, for you and I to always be together. And all the things that we have a chance to talk about on this show, and talking about Christian nationalism is something I think is reared up its ugly head and needed to be talked about tonight.
1: So after everything that you just said, I have a lot to say about it, but how is it that you wish to put a punctuation mark or an end to what it was that you just said? What's your answer to that? What is Pastor Kurt's answer to that?
0: The answer to the question is, give me the question again, please.
1: Well, what you were just talking about, you know?
0: The punctuation would be this. Look, the focus of the believer is always on God. To take ourselves off of that, you know, I know sometimes when you and I are talking, you know, we'll be talking about something. I personally, as a believer, can only really look at things from a biblical perspective. I have to look at it from that way because, first of all, that's where God has sent me in terms of being a teacher, to be able to share the word of God, and always look at it from that perspective rather than looking at it from a worldly perspective. We know that God is in control of all things, and we know that he controls the nations of the world, and he controls the governments of the entire world in terms of who is in charge and who isn't. So understanding the role that we play as Christians is simply to do this: remain faithful to God's word. Because it's truly the only thing that matters. But within God's word, Lance, and just this is the final point I'll bring up, especially in Romans in the 13th chapter, it talks about this very issue about government and how important it is that we do be submissive to government. And yet at the same time, when the government takes a step or passes a law that is against God, then we are to stay loyal and faithful to God and not the government when it comes to that particular issue. And that also means for us that if we are remaining faithful to God as a government makes a decision, I'm not even talking about the United States, you can use any nation you want, then we also have to be prepared to pay the consequences by this government. So
1: wait a minute, what does that mean?
0: It means, let's just take, I can't even give you an example of a crazy law because there's really been nothing that's been passed into law. I would say something that certainly has become, has always been an issue has been abortion. I'm certainly against abortion. I think we've made some strides to, you know, sort of reel that in. But it doesn't, as a man, as a pastor, other than talking about it and other preaching about the importance of not committing murder and the importance of of how ungodly abortion is. I can only look at it from that aspect. In other words, it's not coming right back at me. I'm not a woman. I don't have the ability to make those decisions one way or another. So it's not really affecting me. So I'd have to have a scenario where something became so ungodly that it would affect both men and women.
1: Okay. So we're going to come back to the abortion thing.
0: Okay.
1: Okay. So first of all, I don't believe that there ever is in the United States a situation where we were ever facing Christian nationalism. I don't think that's ever happened. And I've looked back through the years at history, and I don't think we've ever faced a situation in the United States where we've looked at a period of time where we've had excessive Christian patriotism. I've looked at other programs or plans that are being put forth out there called Christian patriotism. And I don't think those are really genuine or real and should be looked at as being genuine and real. And I can tell you why, because I'm in agreement with just almost everything that you just said. You and I have talked about this days ago, okay, days ago in preparing for this show. And I put together some thoughts here, but before I go into my thoughts, and I have to read them because I wrote them down. I think that this Christian nationality, the subject of Christian nationalism is a misnomer. Well, no, it's not even a misnomer. It's a deceitful topic that's been brought up by the left, mm-hmm. the communists, the Marxists. It's a fabricated story. There is no truth in Christian nationalism. I don't believe that one bit. I don't believe that there's any truth in the excessive Christian patriotism. Now, they want to go backwards in time to the 90s, and they want to look at the moral majority of the Republican Party. That even wasn't Christian nationalism. That was Christians standing up for the very things that you were just talking about.
0: Right, exactly right.
1: Standing up against abortion. Okay, standing up. So in my thoughts, I had put down, so God being the goal gives us a direction, and that direction can only be to speak out against the presence of evil. It's always, as you've just said, see, so you and I are we're in lockstep pretty much on this whole topic right here. Mm-hmm. How we get to the end is to be discussed. We being the church, and I've told you I look at us individually as if you're a true believer in Christ and in God, we are the church. Individually, we're the church. We can come together collectively and make a corporate body as a church. But individually, we are the church of Christ because we're his believers. We, being the church, must speak up in the small, private realm of private, quiet conversations. We should never sit back and allow ourselves to be quieted because we don't want to be overly pushy or maybe sound offensive, I don't think, to our friends or whoever it is we're in a discussion with. Well, I might offend their senses about how they think about
0: things. Our responsibility is to be loving.
1: Yeah, I remember. Do what?
0: To be loving. In other words, when we're speaking to others, you know, to come across in a very loving way.
1: Yeah, shouldn't be bombastic. Don't have to be bombastic or ugly about this, but we need to be definitely firm. Now, I remember a time you and I were at a cigar club smoking cigars together, and there I was sitting next to a gentleman having a conversation with him. Next thing I know, the guy up and told me he was a witch. Mm-hmm. I said, "You're a what?" He said, "I'm a witch." Well, I just jumped out of my seat and got away from him.
0: Yeah.
1: You know, I'm not going to sit next to that. I'm not going to associate with that. He declared what he was. Okay? No argument.
0: We are to flee from evil.
1: Sir?
0: I said we are to flee from evil.
1: We are to flee from evil, and I didn't have any more conversation with him. There was nothing left to be said.
0: Mm-hmm. You know? Sure.
1: So I didn't challenge him, didn't argue. You know, that topic was done. So, but we're also in the open forum of public politics to speak out and to hold very strongly to our views and to our positions. We have to be heard. We have to voice the truth of God in the same as, because if we don't voice the truth of God in the public political forum, we're doing the same thing as Peter did with Christ when Peter denied Christ three times before that rooster ever crowed. So it's our responsibility and our obligation to stand up and be defend our Lord and to defend our Savior and our position in that, in such. Otherwise, you know, it's like Augustine said, to see evil and not call it evil is evil.
0: Right.
1: We have that responsibility. So I don't have to go through all the rest of this that I had written down, but because Islam and communism, Marxist communism, has raised its head so violently, not violently, but so viciously and so profusely here in the United States and in our political realm, it's imperative that we as Christians stand up and defend our place as Christians. I am a Christian citizen. The First Amendment gives me the right to exercise the freedoms that God gave me at my birth, my freedom of faith, my freedom of religion. And if I don't exercise that and defend it, and to defend it, then I have fallen terribly, terribly short of the mark, I believe, that the Lord God Almighty, my Creator, has given me.
0: Sure.
1: That's not Christian nationalism. That isn't Christian patriotism. That is a Christian saying, I'm going to defend the nation and the laws that my forefathers have put down in this nation, the bylaws of this nation. I'm going to defend that so I can continue to have that right. And at the same time, me and you, Pastor, defending those rights of ours as Christians to worship as we choose, we're still defending the right of the Muslim to worship as they choose. I'm not going to take that away from them. If they want to believe that they have a religion and they want to practice that religion, they have that right here in the United States.
0: Well, I would question it is not a religion.
1: Well, that's not the issue. And that's not...
0: I mean, that's certainly so, the way people have looked at it.
1: But I'm going to... Well, you and I are in lockstep on that also. Yeah. But in the public forum, other than here on this radio show, I'm not going to call it out as that. They're here in this United States. If I don't defend that right for them, then I have no business defending that right for me. Then that would be Christian nationalism.
0: Well, I'm saying it from the standpoint, if you're talking about Islam,
1: it doesn't have to be just Islam.
0: Well,
1: we can take any.
0: Yes,
1: let's
0: but
1: take,
0: you use
1: let's
0: that
1: take
0: as
1: Catholicism.
0: An example.
1: I don't like Catholicism. Say.
0: Well, let me just make the point.
1: That's
0: with
1: not
0: that
1: a statement. But hold on, just please let me finish. I'm not saying I don't like Catholicism as an arrow at Catholicism. I'm saying if I was to say I don't like Catholicism and I want it stopped, I don't have that right.
0: Of course not.
1: See, and I don't want anybody to have that right.
0: Yeah. Well, there's a couple things that you said I just wanted to address. One, I'll start backwards with Islam. We have to remember what Islam is and what it means.
1: Oh, I know what it is.
0: It means submit.
1: Yes.
0: In other words, you, all of us, are to submit to it. That is not a religion. That's a cult. And we need to understand what that is.
1: And there inside that is a whole different bucket of worms.
0: Right. And you were talking about Christian nationalists, that you thought it was something that was just brought on by communists or the far left. Certainly they feed off of it. There's no question about that.
1: I don't think it's brought on. I think it's fabricated.
0: Well, the thing of it is, you know, the Bible tells us very clearly that we are not to add to or take away from what God has given to us. So when you have a group of people, whether it be people that call themselves Christian nationalists, they have added something to what they believe. And that is a very real problem. We stay to the scriptures and we do not go out of that in any way.
1: But again, before we end this show, I don't believe there is a group in this nation that is honestly a Christian nationalist group. I think that they are Christians defending their position as Christians to have that right to be, exercise their faith and their religion in this nation. And if we don't defend those laws and those amendments in the Constitution.
0: I certainly agree with that.
1: Yeah, that doesn't make us a nationalist.
0: Christian nationalism exists, and it has existed before the founding of this nation. But, you know, I'm not here to I'm not here to protect them in any way, shape, or form.
1: Well,
0: I'm just saying they do.
1: I'm not going to say you're wrong. I'm just going to say I'm not aware of it. I'd sure like to be enlightened on where there's a point of Christian nationalism.
0: Well, it seems like every 4, 5, 10 years, whatever, it raises its ugly head again. And it was worth us talking about tonight. And we'd love your thoughts on this too, folks. You can drop us a line, go to God Family Country Radio Show, KTSA. We'll do everything we can to respond to you. And just know this, it's been awesome for us to do the show with you tonight. I pray that each and every one, or should say,

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2: Welcome to the San Antonio Solutions Show. This is your host, Elaine Rodriguez, and we're going to be speaking to Roger Ruiz. He's Communication Specialist at South Texas Blood and Tissue Center. Welcome back to the show, Roger. How are you?
3: I'm doing great, Elaine. Thanks for having me. Always great to talk to you.
2: It's great to always have you guys on. So what do we have going on for June and the rest of the summer months?
3: Yeah, so June is start of the summer, and these are some scary times sometimes because we see declining donations here locally, but nationally as well. People just don't donate during the summer. A big reason for that is high schools are out, colleges are out on summer break, and a big portion of blood comes from them. So we really heavily depend on the community to come out and donate. And we got some cool things for them as incentives, as thank yous for coming out and donating. When you come out to our donor centers, we have our point system, and certain days there's double points. And what we hear from donors, a lot of they use their points for gift cards and airline tickets and other merch that they can buy from us as well on our donor store. So it's kind of a cool thing that to hear these stories. Somebody redid their garage because they had enough points saved up. And then we also have our platelet program that launched in this June, where our platelet donors, remember, platelets, you can donate every 8 days, 8 to 10 days. So people really rack up those points, and those are a great way not only to incentivize our donors, but to say thank you for saving lives, because ultimately what it is your time coming in and donating, but it's saving people's lives. And then if you can't make it out to a donor center, we have our mobiles that are all across our area here. So we have partnered with Rudy's again and Santico's and White Emperor Theater. So if you want some barbecue, visit one of our Rudy's locations. And so they're always in giving thanks to our donors by giving them barbecue. Santico's, you see us at a Santico's, drop on by or make an appointment of see a movie, see the Blockbusters this summer. And then Whitewater Emperor Theater, they're a partner of us this summer as well. And so when you see, look out at southtexasblood.org, find those blood drives, and each of those has a special incentive behind it as well. So you'll be able to see concert acts this summer. So like we have Bob Dylan and Dwight Yoakam, Pat Green, Rogers. So each one is kind of unique in what you can get at these blood drives. So it's always great. 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Hope to see as many people as we can out here. We have some great incentives. 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
2: Wonderful. Thanks so much, Roger. We'll talk to you soon.
3: 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Take care. Thank you.
2: All right. Bye-bye.
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6: Welcome to the San Antonio Solution Show. This is your host, Elaine Rodriguez, and we're going to be speaking to Felicia Nino. She's Director of Marketing and Development at the Animal Defense League. Welcome back to the show, Felicia. How are you?
7: I'm good. Thank you so much for having me.
6: What do you guys got going on for the summer?
7: Ooh, summer is heating up.
6: Yes.
7: So, you know, we want to make sure that our pets, of course, are safe and that they're comfy. We have some wading pools here, which are really fun for some of our dogs to jump in, kind of splash around and, you know, just have some fun in the water. But we always want to make sure, whether it's pets here at the shelter or just pets in general, when you're out, you know, walking your dog, to make sure that you're taking them out early in the morning, later in the evening when the weather isn't too hot outside. And, you know, if it's too hot for us, imagine what it's like for them. So always keep an eye out for that. Just in general, we have a lot of volunteer opportunities, especially right now during the summer. So if you'd like to get some hours for school, work, church, anything like that, there's so many things that you can do when you volunteer. So whether you want to help with cleaning, which we appreciate, a lot of our volunteers help with, walking dogs, socializing our cats and kittens and our puppies, whether you like maybe taking photos, writing creative descriptions that will help to get our pets adopted, anything that you're interested in, or even if you want to help out in our hospital and kind of see what goes on behind the scenes and on the medical side, that's an option as well. So there's a lot of fun things that you could do throughout the summer, and the more the merrier. The more people we can get in to help out, we truly appreciate.
6: Wonderful. And that's even better because the kids are not in school.
7: Exactly.
6: High school, college, if you want to go over there and volunteer your time, and mm-hmm. learn a little bit.
7: Exactly. And the great thing, too, is we have our Pet Champion program. So this is for kiddos who are 3 to 11. Of course, they have to be here with their parent or guardian. But there's not a lot of opportunities out there for kids of that age. So this is a great way for them to come out and, you know, help with making some cat and dog toys, doing some fun crafts. Ideas and just, you know, helping to highlight our pets as well. And they're getting some humane education while they're here doing that. So
6: that's
7: they're learning
6: great.
7: About what goes into help our pets too. Yeah, definitely.
6: Now we can get that information on the website. What about the adoption process? What are your, on the website, I know you can get all that information, but for those of us that aren't familiar, what's the process?
7: For sure, yeah. So we have anywhere from, I would say, about 400 to 500 pets available for adoption on any given day. So we have two locations. Our main campus is off of Nacogdoches Road, and our second location is our Paw Jolly Adoption Center. It's right across from the zoo. So you can either visit our website ahead of time and get an idea of who's available and kind of, you know, what kind of age are you looking for? If you're looking for a specific breed, like I said, we have photos and info about our pets that our volunteers provide, which is really helpful. So you can learn a little bit about them prior to coming out to adopt. And that's adltexas.org/pets is where you can see all of that. And then you come on in. You spend some time with any pet that you're interested in, or if you want to chat with our staff ahead of time, then you can let them know, hey, I'm looking for a dog who's a little bit more calm, just wants to, you know, kind of lounge around, go on short walks. So maybe like a senior pet would be a good option for you. So you let our team know, and then we'll do our best to try to match you with a pet that would best fit your lifestyle, your family, your dynamic. And then once you sit down with our team, and they'll ask you a few questions, you know, what does your lifestyle look like? Where do you plan to house the pet? You know, kind of providing some education as well with that. So if you do have other dogs at home or you have cats at home, just trying to help out to make sure that you know the best way to introduce them. A great thing too is if you do have dogs at home, excuse me, we do recommend bringing them here to the shelter to meet the new companion. If you do have cats, please do not bring your cats to the shelter.
6: cats
7: but
6: have
7: it's
6: attitude.
7: Always great to cats, you know, they're a little icy sometimes. But with your dog, they can meet the new companion because we want to make sure that they get along and that things go well, right? When you take this new pet into your home. But it's a really easy process. It's just really helpful for our staff to get to know you to ask any questions. And then throughout the year, we've had a lot of different promotions, which is really cool too. So always check out our website, follow us on social, because we might have an adoption special going on at that time where we will waive fees for the pets. So if that's something that you're interested in, you can come on out and volunteer at that time. Or if that is not something that sparks anything for you, you can always come at any given time. But our adoption packages come with a lot of great things. So it's not like you're just taking the pet home and you're on your own. You know, we try to make sure that you have a successful adoption. So we offer 30 days of complimentary pet insurance through MetLife. And
6: nice.
7: We have 7 days of play and a bath for free with Houndstown. So if you adopt a dog or a puppy, you can take them over there to kind of get some energy out, get a good bath in, have some fun. And then our affordable dog training is a really great partner of ours as well. So they offer about 50% off of group classes. So same thing, if you have a dog or a puppy that you're adopting and maybe you've never had a puppy before, this is a great chance to get them into some training so that you have the tools and everything, you know, as they're getting older to make sure that they are mentally stimulated, that they're having fun, that they're learning, and, you know, they're not getting into things that they shouldn't be.
6: Absolutely. Now give us the website and the phone numbers again.
7: Yes, adltexas.org is our website. We're all over social media, Facebook, Instagram, TikTok, YouTube, and our phone number is 210-655-1481, and we are open every single day from 12 to 7.
6: Wonderful. Thanks so much, Felicia, and we'll talk to you again.
7: Yay. Okay, sounds good. Thank you.
6: Right,
7: have a good one.
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6: Welcome to the San Antonio Solution Show. This is your host, Elaine Rodriguez. And now we're going to be speaking to Michelle Chavarin. She's Vice President of Marketing and Communications with Soldiers Angels. Welcome back to the show, Michelle. How are you?
12: Hi, Elaine. I'm great. Thank you so much for having us on again.
6: Now, for those of us that, or for those out there that haven't heard of Soldiers Angels, tell us about it.
12: Sure. So Soldiers Angels is a national nonprofit organization that provides aid, comfort, and resources to military service members, their families, and veterans of all generations. And it just so happens that we're actually headquartered right here in Military City, USA.
6: Wonderful. And when did you guys start?
12: So we've actually been around since 2003, and we were founded by the family of General George Patton when one of the Patton great-grandchildren went to Iraq, and their family found out that they weren't getting the supplies that they needed. It was the early days of the war, and so they started sending care packages and found out very quickly that it was a need that couldn't be done by just a few people. So they recruited volunteers, and soon it became a national movement to send care packages downrange to Iraq and Afghanistan and everything since then.
6: Wonderful. Now we are doing something here at our station. It's called Operation Appreciation in conjunction with you guys. We're helping out. And tell us about Operation Appreciation so people can donate.
12: Yeah, absolutely. So Operation Appreciation ties back to those care packages I mentioned before. And what it is that we have all of you guys collect supplies that we'll put into care packages. So we ship out a ton of care packages right here from our headquarters every year, and we could use the help of the community to collect the items that are most needed for those care packages. So it might be hygiene items or snack items, downtime items. We have a whole list of things that you can collect, and then those will come to our warehouse here in San Antonio and ship out in care packages throughout the year.
6: Wonderful. And what kind of items, so they can pull up the list on KTSA.com, but what kind of items are you seeing a lot of?
12: So we get requests for kind of basic items like socks. They really appreciate getting new socks, which is an easy one. And then hygiene items. You know, sometimes they're in locations where they may not have access to a base store of any sort. So, you know, deodorant, lotion, and also those fun things, you know, like it could be a small ball or maybe a little game like a table game or crossword puzzle, things to keep them busy when they are not on, you know, on duty at their location.
6: Wonderful. And other things, snack items like beef jerky, trail mix, toothpaste. And also tell us about the handwritten notes.
12: Yeah, so we get so many notes back from our deployed service members that they just love having that kind of personal connection to those back home, whether it's your kid that writes a nice little letter or draws a picture, or if you take the time to write a nice letter, and we can include that in the care package. And it's just a really nice way to connect with them. You know, they may never know who you are if you're supporting, but this gives them a little taste of home, what's going on back here, and kind of a distraction. Some of them keep those notes and letters in their pockets or in their bunks for the entire length of their deployment and refer back to them when they need a quick pick-me-up.
6: Oh, I love that. And anyone can participate, correct?
12: Absolutely. Anyone can participate, especially with this collection drive. You know, it's a great way to get the kids engaged in summer.
6: Yeah.
12: Have them collect supplies and drop them off at any of the locations.
6: And now the need continues year-round, and you do accept monetary donations. So when the need continues year-round, other than what we're doing here in June for Operation Appreciation, it's still, you still collect those items at that location where Soldiers mm-hmm. Angels is at. Do you still collect the letters and stuff as well?
12: Yeah, absolutely. So we have a ton of really great volunteer opportunities. So of course we welcome monetary donations. That is the biggest way to help us the fastest. We can put those donations to use wherever we need it the most. And that may be a care package. It may be sending other supplies downrange. It could be in any type of thing. But if you're looking for ways to stay engaged, I highly suggest that you check out our volunteer page at soldiersangels.org/volunteer. And that's where you can really pick up those opportunities and continue throughout the year. We actually have a whole group of people who write letters and they write cards, and those opportunities are available year-round. We also have one-time care package opportunities where you can pack your own care package, and you can actually send that directly to a service member that's deployed. So it's kind of that next level of support.
6: Yeah.
12: So definitely some really great ways you can volunteer. And of course, if you're here in San Antonio, we have volunteer opportunities at our warehouse all the time too.
6: Absolutely. Now give us the website and the phone number.
12: Sure. So it's soldiersangels.org, and you can call our office at 210-629-0020.
6: Wonderful. And we'll be talking with you throughout the month, Michelle. Thank you guys so much at Soldiers Angels.
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6: Welcome to the San Antonio Solution Show. This is your host, Elaine Rodriguez. And now we're going to be speaking to Ariana Barber. She's Director of Marketing and Communications for Meals on Wheels. How are you, Ariana? Great to have you back on the show.
19: Thanks so much, Elaine. We're doing pretty well. Yeah, we hope everyone is enjoying their spring.
6: I know, yes. And now we're going into summer. So tell us what's going on with you guys and what's going to be happening this summer.
19: All right. Well, so for any of your listeners who don't know what Meals on Wheels is, we deliver freshly prepared meals to older and disabled neighbors who are living primarily in isolation, who need the nutritional food. Maybe they need that friendly visit, and they also need a safety check. So going into summer, we are always looking for volunteers. So as kids get out of school and parents are trying to figure out what to do with their time, if they want to pick up a regular route, even if it's just once a week, it's a really great way to show your kid what it means to give back to the community, get to spend time with your kiddo, and really make a difference in somebody's day. Like, you're really brightening up their day when you deliver that meal and you're saying hello, and they get to see a friendly face.
6: That's wonderful. Now tell us about Grace Place.
19: Yes. So Grace Place is our Alzheimer's center. It's a daytime center for those living with Alzheimer's or dementia. And so it's really about giving the caregiver that peace of mind, knowing that their loved one is somewhere safe while maybe they're taking care of themselves, going to the doctor, or perhaps even going to work. And it's a really great facility that's open Monday through Friday from 7:30 to 6, so it's full time during the week. And we are always happy to show people around. If they want to bring their loved ones to see how they engage and interact with activities, that's great. And something else that we offer the community, regardless of whether or not your loved one attends, and you just have somebody in your life who has Alzheimer's or dementia, we have a support group that's typically the last Friday of the month. There's a few exceptions to that. You can find that on our website, which is mowsatx.org. But everyone is welcome to participate in that, find support, maybe connect with somebody who's in a similar spot in their journey with working through how the disease is impacting their family. And we really just want to make sure that families that are on that journey with a loved one find that they have as much support as possible and understand what all resources are available to them, because there's a lot more in San Antonio than I think people realize, especially when they're just starting to deal with something like that.
6: Amazing, amazing what you guys do there. Now tell us about the activities you guys provide, the finances. What do you guys...
19: Yeah, so what it looks like for somebody to attend. Well, we actually have... We have our registered dietitian who prepares the menus for Meals on Wheels. Mm-hmm. She goes in on like almost a weekly basis and does fun activities with food with the clients. Like, they made... for St. Patrick's Day, back when that happened, they made little bowls of gold with like rainbow fruit stripes and stuff like that. And, you know, they just kind of celebrate the holidays and really, really try to make the day special. There's always, of course, some physical activity, whether it's sitter-size, and believe me, that's harder than it sounds, and maybe like balloon volleyball or something like that. And every now and then we have some special guests come in who do maybe some like dancing or movement to try to get people up and active, as well as a fun group that comes in with animals that our clients can interact with. So maybe one day it's a capybara, maybe one day it's a snake. And it's really, really cool to see the clients engaging with that and just like the joy that they have when they're just getting to enjoy life and like they don't realize anything is different about their situation. And that's really, really great.
6: And they get to interact.
19: Yes, they get to interact, and they get to interact with each other. And we do have people who are at different levels,
6: right,
19: are in different places in their journey. Some are early on, and some are later stage. But the longer that they're here, typically, the longer that they are able to be with their families instead of a family maybe having to consider, like, residential care or something like that. But it may sound like something that should be really expensive, but we do try to make it as affordable as possible,
6: mm-hmm.
19: starting as low as $600 a month for part-time care, which is considered attending 3 days a week, and as low as $1,000 a month for 5 days a week. And that all is dependent upon a household income.
6: Mm-hmm.
19: And we just our financial team just lets you know what you need to bring in to confirm what that looks like. But It's for care that's 7:30 a.m. to 6 p.m. on the days that a person's attending. Meals and snacks are included. And, you know, if somebody's tired and they don't want to participate, we make sure that we do something that keeps them engaged. If maybe they were accountant in a past life, we ask them to go over our books for us, right? Like give them like an assignment so that they can feel like they're being useful and enjoying their time and maybe like just remembering who they were. And then they're also getting to practice skills that they still have.
6: Mm-hmm.
19: And that's really important, is keeping their skills strong. Because, you know, once you can't do something anymore, it can be frustrating. So it's great to focus on what people can do and remind them like that they are contributing to society and that they are important and that they do have something to bring to the table.
6: That's wonderful. And that's Grace Place Alzheimer's Care or Center. Now, what is, mm-hmm. is there a separate website for them?
19: So you can go to graceplacesa.org, and that basically takes you straight to the page that's all about Grace Place.
6: Mm-hmm.
19: But if you go to mowsatx.org, there's rotating images on the homepage, and there's one that talks about all of our Alzheimer's services, and it takes you straight to that page as well, so you can learn more about it.
6: Okay, now going back to Meals on Wheels, if you have time to give, what are some of the ways that people can help?
19: So the easiest way, and the way that like is the most helpful, honestly, might be volunteering your time to deliver. You sit through once you apply and you provide your driver's license information and things like that, because we do round background checks on all of our volunteers to ensure everybody's safety.
6: Mm-hmm.
19: You sit through a really easy orientation, talks to you about how to review the route sheet, which is what we call the piece of paper that has all of the people you'll be delivering to. And you, that same day, if you allow time for it, you can go and deliver a route and make sure that you're actually solidifying that information while it's fresh in your head. And then if you're only able to do even like 1 hour a month, that's great. We appreciate every single minute that somebody's able to give us. And an hour typically equals about 10 people that you end up serving and providing that friendly visit and safety check to, as well as that fresh, nutritious meal.
6: Oh, wow. And also, mm-hmm. you mentioned earlier, there is meals for animals as well that you guys can provide.
19: Yes, we have our Animeals service, and that is providing supplementary pet food to our clients,
6: mm-hmm.
19: who have cats or dogs who maybe are in a spot financially and they want to make sure that their furry companions, furry family members even, are getting the nutrition that they need,
6: mm-hmm.
19: and deserve as well, because we don't want our clients sharing meals because then they're not getting the nutrition
6: right,
19: that they
6: right.
19: need. And Animules is a once a month delivery. So if you're looking to deliver, that's amazing. We're always adding people, so we're always looking to have more volunteers. If you're not able to deliver, but you want to make sure that those pets get food, you can always make a donation, whether it's monetary to support our purchase of it, or you can purchase pet food itself and have it donated to us. So, I mean, like, we have a wish list on Amazon, but if you don't go through that and you still just want to get us food, we're happy to take it. However you can get it to us, you can ship it straight to us. Or if you want to do something at, like, your office or a local neighborhood association or something like that and do a pet food drive, we can set you up with some bins to collect everything, and then we can always arrange that transportation to make it as easy as possible for us to continue serving our furry clients.
6: Now, if you have no time to give but want to support both Grace Place and Meals on Wheels, what are the options?
19: Really, it's going to be a monetary donation, something that we can make sure that the money is going to where it might be most needed. Of course, if we're offering lower rates for people at Grace Place, we are figuring out how to supplement the cost of that, because we want to make it as accessible as possible. But we still need to make sure that we are able to keep the ratios and the right staff in place to ensure that everyone is having a positive experience. So a gift, a monetary gift, really makes a huge, huge difference in that case. Right now, a meal is running about $9.50 if it's delivered by a staff member, because we've got to have insurance on the vehicles and all that good stuff. Everyone knows about gas prices. If you're able to give online, that's amazing. And to really make it easy on someone, you can make your gift recurring. So if you want to give $10 a month and know that you're providing a really healthy meal and a friendly visit and a safety check to somebody who could be your neighbor, who knows, you can set it and forget it. And it's like a subscription that you don't ever have to worry about not using it, because we're definitely putting that money to good use on a regular basis.
6: Wonderful. Now, to donate or to go online, give us the phone number and your website.
19: Yes, our phone number is 210-735-5115. 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From Meals on Wheels, San Antonio, Texas.
6: Wonderful. Thank you so much, Ariana, and we'll talk to you guys again.
19: Thanks so much, Elaine. Y'all
6: right.
19: Take care.
6: Bye-bye.
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6: Welcome to the San Antonio Solution Show. This is your host, Elaine Rodriguez. And now we're going to be speaking to Nick Knightley. He's the owner of Knightley Insurance Group. Welcome to the program, Nick. How are you, sir?
8: Thank you so much. I'm fantastic.
6: Now, you're going to go over the importance of why is it more beneficial to go through a broker versus signing up yourself for Medicare. That affects a lot of our audience.
8: Correct. So there's a number of different reasons why it's beneficial, but kind of the main reasons it's beneficial to go through a broker versus doing it yourself is because there's too many options and it's too confusing. When you get signed up for Medicare or you get close to Medicare, the government sends you a book about an inch and a half thick and says, good luck, figure it out. And then you look through the book and you look at your county and there's 120 different plans that you can choose from. And they all practically look the same on paper. So you have no way of knowing which plans are good, which ones are going to accept your doctors, which ones cover your medications. You're kind of just guessing unless you go through, say, a broker like myself, where I can help people navigate and sort through all the noise for their specific situation to find the best plan.
6: Now, what is the biggest mistake people make when people are starting to enroll on Medicare?
8: Oh, boy. I would say the biggest mistake that we come across is, one, people trying to do it themselves, because you have to apply for Medicare on the Social Security website, and it is a nightmare to do it. If you click the wrong button, it'll instantly lock you out. So that's a problem. But I would say the other biggest issue is people listening to their friends or doctors as far as what plan is going to be best for them. You talk to 10 people, you're going to get 10 different opinions, and it doesn't necessarily apply to your specific situation. So a lot of people get misinformation on Medicare listening to people who are not experts. And that causes a lot of problems when you pick the wrong plan or the wrong company or something.
6: Now, how soon should you start? Do we need to enroll in Medicare if we're still working?
8: So, and that's another big concern for a lot of people is they don't understand how they should go about it if they are still working. So we deal with a lot of people going on Medicare, and 99% of the people who are still working but turning 65 go on Medicare, all right? Because most of the people who are on employer plans are paying a huge monthly payment for their employer coverage, and it's not very good coverage. Whereas if they switch over to Medicare, we're typically saving people, you know, $1,000 a month by switching them over to Medicare, and they can continue working. They don't have to draw Social Security, so they can continue working and go on Medicare, save a lot of money and get better insurance. Then the important thing is whenever they go to retire, their Medicare is already set up and ready for them to go, because Medicare is not something that you can just easily click on or off, right? Mm-hmm. Mm-hmm. So we recommend people call us 4 months before they are turning 65 or they're going to retire, because it can take a couple months just to get your Medicare approved, right? So it's not something that you can wake up and say, all right, I'm ready to retire, click my Medicare on. Mm-hmm. The government doesn't work that way. It takes a while.
6: Yes, we know government doesn't work that way.
8: Yeah, it's not very efficient, no.
6: So advise a person that gives you guys a call. What are the first steps? What are the first questions you ask? Or what are the first questions they should ask?
8: So usually the first thing we want to figure out is, one, does it make sense to go on Medicare, right? Because everybody's situation is different, and we want to make sure that we're doing the most beneficial thing for our client. So we typically ask, first off, okay, tell me about your situation. What doctors do you go to? What medications do you take? Are you the only person on your employer plan? Do you have family under your plan? And most importantly, how much it's costing and what is your deductible? Usually the only people who will stay on employer plans are retirees of the federal government, because they're usually going to get everything free, but it's very, very rare.
6: Right.
8: Very rare. Most everybody will go on Medicare when they turn 65. But yeah, we just gather as much information as possible to determine, hey, whether or not this is going to be beneficial for you or not. And 99.9% of the time, it makes a lot of sense for people to go on Medicare, even though they are not retiring yet.
6: Okay. Now, how much does that service cost when they're calling you? How do you guys get paid?
8: Yeah, of course. So that's kind of one of the biggest things that people want to know is we don't charge anything for our service. We are paid by the insurance carriers. Mm-hmm. And something important to know is we get paid the same no matter what people do. So it does not matter if somebody wants a plan with a zero premium or they want something that they pay a monthly premium for, we will get paid the same. So we have zero financial bias in the entire process. the only bias that we do have, it's our responsibility as your broker to take care of you the rest of your life. So we want to get you the best, least problematic thing for your situation, because any problems that you have, well, guess what? You're calling me to fix it, and you're not going to be very happy. So I want to get you the very best thing for your situation, and it doesn't cost you a dime. We will never ask you for money. We do not accept money, actually, at all.
9: Okay, perfect. Then what is the number, and what's the website, Nick?
8: Yeah, so if you want to go to our website, very easy. It's just www.knightleyinsurancegroup.com, and that's Knightley with a K. And our 800 number is 1-800-782-0059. You can go to our website, shoot us an email, give us a call Monday through Friday, 9 to 5.
9: Wonderful. Thanks so much, Nick. And we'll be talking to you guys again.
8: Absolutely. Thank you so much.
9: All right.
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12: 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To a port in Madagascar, into the hands of a surgeon, to the eyes of the MRI technician, the scalpel, the monitor, the post-op, and finally, a mirror, a tumor removed, replaced by tears of joy. To a small fishing village in Africa, to the hopes of a boy, to his dreams of playing soccer, to the hands of a surgeon, the long recovery, until one day, the joy of finally being part of the team. Where does your generosity go? Wherever Mercy does.
6: Welcome to the San Antonio Solution Show. This is your host, Elaine Rodriguez. And now we're going to be speaking with Diana Hagee. She's with Cornerstone Ministries and also the Sanctuary of Hope. Welcome back to the show, Diana. How are you?
13: I'm very well this morning. Thank you very much for having me.
6: It's great to have you guys back on. Tell us about Sanctuary of Hope. When did it start, and basically, why did it start?
13: Years and years ago, I am Pastor Hagee's wife of Cornerstone Church. And years and years and years ago, when my husband was 15 years old, and the reason I emphasize years ago is because this year he's celebrating his 65th year of ministry.
6: Wow.
13: Which, and he's going very, very strong. So when he was a young teenager, he was working at an orphanage in the Houston area. And he was very moved by what he saw, by the need of children to have a family unit, by the need of children to, look for someone who would love them unconditionally for who they were. So he made a pledge to himself that one day he would build a sanctuary, build a place where kids could call home, not an institution, but mm-hmm. a home, and where eventually, obviously because of the epidemic of abortions in our nation, where a young mother who had courageously chosen life for her child would have a place to come, a safe haven, where they could blossom, where they could get an education, where they could get life skill training and counseling and medical care, and a place to raise their child in an environment that was safe, secure, and could elevate them to the potential that they have.
9: Now, when you guys, I was reading up on Sanctuary of Hope, and it says it program seeks not only to offer single young mothers and their children an opportunity to develop basic living skills. What does that mean? I mean, do you guys have classes and stuff?
13: Yes, of course. What we have found is that, you know, there usually is a generational cycle, right?
9: Mm-hmm.
13: Oftentimes, a young mother who is expecting out of wedlock is... This is her mom was in the same situation, and oftentimes now her grandmother. So it's a cycle. And what we're telling them is, all right, you've made a mistake. We understand that. We all have. That line forms to the left. Now what can we do? What can we do to take you from where you are today and show you the potential that you have educationally, emotionally, relationally, and show you what's possible? That's the hardest thing when we get these young ladies to show them that they have self-worth. So our life skill program brings in experts in the field of child rearing, mm-hmm. in the field of personal health care. We have cooking lessons. We have sewing lessons. We have arts and crafts. And these young ladies just, I mean, blossom. We have a group that I've entitled the Titus Circle, where in the scripture it says the older women should teach the younger. These are volunteers that spend, last month we had over 400 hours,
9: wow.
13: volunteer hours from our church and our surrounding community. And they come in and have game night with the girls, for example. You know, pizza and sandwiches and snacks, and we sit on the floor and play games. Of all of the events that we do, and we have many events for these young ladies,
9: mm-hmm.
13: they love that the most. Why? Because it's a family unit.
9: Yep.
13: Because they're coming together as a group, and they see what they saw in other family units, and they didn't have it. And so now we are establishing that, and the friendships, and they come together, and, you know, young ladies that have had their babies help coach other young ladies that are going into labor. And they help, you know, rear each other's children. And it's a community. One of the beautiful things I saw were three little boys, all of which were born at Sanctuary of Hope. The little one, there were two little ones, I guess maybe 2 and 3. And the four-year-old took both of them by the shoulder, looked at us and said, "This is my family." And, I mean, your heart just welled with emotion, because that's exactly what we're trying to establish, the family unit. Our society was based on the family unit, and the destruction that has the family unit has suffered is just, it's catastrophic. And we see that with the gangs in the street, with the lack of respect for authority.
9: Mm-hmm.
13: It has not produced anything but just havoc. And now we're saying, look, we are not turning our back on family. We're not turning our back on respect and those virtues that make an individual a solid contributor to the community. We're trying to build that up.
9: Exactly. Now, if people want to get more information, what's the website?
13: So the website is sanctuaryofhope.org, of course. And they can go, and they can also call us at the Sanctuary of Hope. They can call the church.
9: Mm-hmm.
13: 210-490-1600, and then ask for the Sanctuary of Hope. They can go to the Cornerstone website as well,
9: mm-hmm.
13: sacornerstone.org, and they can click on the site that says Sanctuary of Hope and go there. I want to make sure that our listening audience knows the Sanctuary of Hope is open for everyone. open for everyone that wants a better life, open for everyone who wants hope for the future. And we have volunteers, we have doctors, we have nurses, we have dentists, we have OBs, we have pediatric doctors, all of which have said, we want to help. We want to be part of this supportive structure that will enable these young ladies. We get them. They don't have any high school diplomas, most of them, even though some of them are old enough to have a high school diploma. We now have 7 high school graduates. We have one that just received her associate's degree. And we have 9 right now that are enrolled in college. And all of these expenses are taken care of by our generous donors.
9: That's so wonderful. Well, thank you guys so much. Thank you and Pastor Hagee for everything you guys do for the community, Diana.
13: Well, thank you for helping us make the community aware, not only in San Antonio, but we accept young ladies from all over the nation. So God bless you for all that you do to spread the truth around this city and surrounding community.
9: Thank you, Diana. God bless you guys.
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3: Do you know how when you go to church and you hear a good sermon and then the preacher wraps up the sermon and then you, the guy is supposed to give closing prayer, you give up there and give closing prayer. You don't give your own mini sermon. You go up there, you do what you're supposed to do, and you shut up. The problem is that you have a regime that's not interested in good faith negotiation. That has nothing to do with some rando influencer on X. Are you kidding me?
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3: Welcome back to the program. Dana Lash with you, top of this third hour. Canada's smoking everybody out.
5: What?
3: Canada and their fires. So we were talking about some of the smoke that we've been seeing, wildfire smoke. Apparently the air quality is so bad. They were saying that, especially, I guess, the more northeastern you are, to just kind of stay inside. That's Wow. It looks bad. I'm looking at all these hazy pictures. Now, where did this come from? I mean, it's wildfires, but how did it get this bad? Huh. Maybe it's because Canada's really bad at what? Wildlife management or land management?
5: Forestry.
3: Land and forestry? Clearly. I mean, acres are burning. And it, even where Steve is in D.C., I mean, it's smoky all the way down to D.C. That's insane. So it's really, like, hazardous from everything that I'm reading about it. Like, all the pollution now in the air has made it hazardous for people to breathe. Apparently, Ontario has a forestry policy that allowed... Now, because I looked into this and I was reading some forestry stuff, Ontario's forestry policy has allowed the continued aerial spraying of glyphosate across parts of the boreal forest to suppress deciduous species like aspen and birch in favor of conifer regeneration. You know who would really struggle with all those words? Mockaber.
5: That's just an anecdote.
3: It's
6: just an anecdote.
3: Yeah, it's just an anecdote. Now, they said Northern Ontario, they have another devastating wildfire season. You have over 100 active fires. You have ongoing evacuations, homes lost, smoke going far beyond Canada's borders, air quality alerts like crazy, hazy skies affecting every... I mean, it's in the United States now. And the forest management, their practices, they really need to be raked across the coals for this. They said that fire ecologists have noted mixed forests containing more deciduous species can be more resilient to wildfire because trees like aspen and birch are generally less flammable and they can help slow fire spread. But they said that conifer, so like how are they managing? I mean, are they managing for timber? Are they managing for, I mean, what? What? Quebec, they said, banned glyphosate in 2001. Apparently Ontario hasn't. So, wow. I mean, it's bad. They said that the toxicity of this, I mean, some of it, I mean, it's just bad. They've been closing all kinds of stuff. Like people that are in Michigan, I know folks that are vacationing like up in Michigan, and they were saying that they've literally just been told to stay inside. So it's a vacation where they've been mostly staying inside. And that the air quality is historically bad. And they said that spending a full day, health experts were, I think they were just generalizing, but they were saying that spending a full day outdoors is like roughly smoking 10 cigarettes. The economic toll, Six Flags in Illinois, Kane, Six Flags Great America in Illinois closed Friday.
5: Really?
3: Closed today because of the hazardous air
5: Illinois
3: conditions. Yeah.
6: Wow.
3: Yep. Let's see, Cedar Point in Ohio closed early their amusement park because of, quote, poor air quality caused by Canadian wildfires. It's in Pennsylvania. I mean, it is everywhere. Everywhere. They have over 700, apparently, over 700 active wildfires, 8.2 million acres destroyed. That doesn't seem like, that seems like it's on purpose. That seems like it's on purpose. And then you have the World Cup final Sunday, and they're saying that the smoke could be one of the biggest stories because it's apparently, so what, they're playing in Jersey, right? So the air quality in Jersey is going to be red. How is that going to work? What are they going to do with that? You're seriously telling me that they're going to risk having those players running around in red quality air? Juan, do you think they'll cancel it or postpone it?
5: Yeah.
3: Ooh, he says yeah. Wow. Yeah, they could move it to somewhere else.
6: Yeah, play
3: it
6: somewhere else.
3: I mean, they're going to have to go pretty far down south because it's red all the way. Oh, man. I mean, all the way down to Baltimore. It is red. That's wild. And then they get into some of the actual forest management people are talking about, like, oh, this is degradation. This is 10% additional degradation. AQ, I don't even know what that means. But they're saying that masks won't help. Wow. Now, apparently, I guess they're having storms rolling through. So I don't know if some of that wind and all of that is going to help move it out. But so you had Ohio Senator Moreno is going to introduce a bill to sanction Canada over wildfire smoke now. He's accusing them of years of inadequate forest management justified in the name of climate change. He said that they're going to sanction them over this because it's now the economic and actual physical cost is measurable. I mean, it's all the way down to the Carolinas. That's so bad. Yeah, so Bernie Moreno says he's introducing a bill next week to sanction Canada and the responsible Canadian government officials for the atrocity. Holy wow. And that, toxic as all get out. So Steve has been seeing it in D.C., and there have been pictures of D.C., like aerial of the reflecting pool and the Lincoln Memorial and all of that, where it's super hazy. I mean, it looks that's bad. That looks like somebody's burning something on their grill. That's what it looks like. That's what happens when you don't have proper land management. So it's like California, but times 11-y. That is insane. And it's super bad. I mean, you're having toxins released into the air and this is like going through your system and you're breathing it. That's horrible. So, you know, man, this is bad. They had the National Weather Service. They posted yesterday, smell smoke this morning. Yeah. And then it shows, it seems like it's like really, it's pushing down into the Carolinas, but it's really, I feel bad for Michigan, Ohio, in Northern Indiana, Pennsylvania. I mean, it's just Delaware. It's just covering the whole Northeast, like even parts of the Midwest, Northern Midwest. But that's a lot. So, yeah, we should sanction them. We should, and they should manage their damn forests better. Good heavens. I read an article where it said the past 17 years, Canada's had a greater share of burn than the United States. Like, that's like more fires in the United States. And it all comes down to land management. I'm just watching all of these videos of it just burning, and just people can see it from like footage from planes where they can see giant billowing, like smoke billowing in. Good heavens. Maybe they should do more. And then you had Mark Carney. So Mark Carney was asked about these wildfires, and he was asked, well, how are you going to, you know, he was trying to find a way to deflect because he was asked, well, how are you going to mitigate this, et cetera? And he was trying to say, well, you know, we only have 60, I'm looking at the transcript here. We only have 60 water bomber airplanes to fight more than 860 wildfires in 6 out of 10 provinces. And he was talking about how heavily they had invested in green energy. And if we can play that, let's play some of that audio I just dropped. But, and he was basically blaming the United States. for this when he was asked, well, what can Canada do more to avoid this, having all of this go into Northern America? Listen to this.
6: What do you say to elected officials in the U.S. who are asking Canada to do more to avoid that the north of the U.S. every year sees the smoke from the wildfires? We need a contribution from the Americans in the fight against climate change. And I'll give you one example. Now we're putting the emphasis on investments in clean energy. In the U.S., there are now prohibitions. They're against clean energy. For example, wind energy. That's one example. Second, Canada is maintaining its efforts globally, and the U.S. are reducing their efforts globally. So, yes, climate change is everyone's responsibility. Truly everybody, including...
3: So here's from the global carbon budget of 2024. Which countries have contributed the most to historical CO2? It talks about the companies the countries that have emitted the most. And they miss out on... how do you not even list China? How do you not list India? Are you kidding me? It's all such a psyop. So they're saying, so the country that can't control fire is lecturing everyone else on global climate. Okay. You know, they gave $100 million to Gaza. They could maybe, I don't know, have spent some money on this. That seems like that's something that they could have done. So they're blaming the United States, which has done more to reduce any kind of greenhouse gases, et cetera, than any other nation on earth. And we're being lectured? Because you guys can't conduct proper land management? That's not our responsibility, schmuck. That's so just another thing. Manage your damn forests. Manage your forests. It's not our responsibility to do that for you. Good heavens. Why do they stop prevention efforts? I mean, that's a big question. Why do they stop it? It's insane. But they expect the United States to, when they mean they need the United States to help, they mean they also need the United States to, they want money. For what? They want money. Now, a few other things to touch on. China's foreign ministry responded to POTUS's claims of election interference, and they said, quote, "The U.S. allegations have no factual ground and are aimed at vilifying China. We have no interest in interfering in U.S. elections and have never done so." No one believes you. No one at all believes you. I mean, remember the California mayor that resigned, Eileen Wang, because she was a CCP spy? Remember her? Remember all the she's just one of several. Holy wow. So they're, of course, they're going to deny this. We have more on the way. 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
2: And now, all of the news you would probably miss. It's time for Dana's Quick Five.
3: An empty middle seat is the latest perk that United Airlines is going to offer on some flights. The biggest perk they could offer is not being United Airlines. I will not fly United. Now they're trying to attract flyers with an empty middle seat. They're going to roll. It's a new role of Economy Plus. And the UN is going to be a shared table. Oh, really? Maybe just suck out loud as an airline. I don't know. I'm just saying. A suspect is accused of bringing a kitten to rob a Maryland bank. Why? 3.5-month-old tuxedo kitten named Magnolia, and they try to rob a PNC. Yes, the animal has been taken into better custody. There you go. Right. They took her from her adoption habitat to do it. This is so weird. A 1,700-pound great white shark called Contender, the biggest ever recorded in the Atlantic, it's coming to the summer hotspot. Oh, man. This thing is huge. 1,700 pounds, 14 foot. It's a male shark called Contender. It was spotted near the Outer Banks of North Carolina. Now is going north, y'all. It's heading north. It's going for them colder waters. It's on its way to Massachusetts, according to OSearch Shark Tracker. Ooh, that's something I can have fun with. Ooh, I'm going to save that link. It's a GPS tracking device. It's attached to its fin. It pinged Friday. It disappeared into the ocean depths for several months since it was sighted in April in the Outer Banks. And then it got a partial ping Friday. That was sort of headed north. It wasn't an exact location, but it was north of the Outer Banks. So they know where it's going. It's heading for Cape Cod, the Atlantic, early fall foraging. That's usually where the white sharks in the northern Atlantic typically migrate, and they spend the summer up there. So, I'm just saying, Jaws is real. It is. Oh, man, look, I am totally. I am saving this link forever. The latest ping is crazy. It's between the Carolinas and New York now. And it's probably already there. This is fascinating. And it gives you all the, I can't believe I didn't know about this. I'm going to save this. This is fascinating to see. Now I don't want to do the show and I just want to look at the shark tracker. Totally shocked. Let's see. A naked man was arrested. He tried to abduct a 7-year-old girl at a Portland park. How is this guy not 6 feet under?
10: Yes.
3: I mean, that's how people get shot. Oh, and he's nasty. Oh, he's grody and nasty, and he's hairy in his long hair and back moles. Ugh. So, 7-year-old girl Saturday at a park. He was stopped by a bystander. It was 7 p.m. The police gotten reports of a naked guy running through the park for 10 minutes before he tried to pull this girl away from her mom. Another caller said the man tried to punch other people in the head. The suspect grabbed the girl, started pulling her away. Her mother held onto her arm. She was lifted off the ground during the fight. Her father, mother, and other bystanders punched and slapped him, trying to free the kid. Somebody else used pepper spray. This is why lead works. Just saying. They arrested the 31-year-old suspect, the guy who did it. They booked him on charges of first and second degree attempted kidnapping, first degree custodial interference, third degree assault, and harassment. The girl was treated for scratches, and she was also evaluated by paramedics. They said she was unharmed, thankfully. Doesn't it seem like these things are getting more and more of these stories, and these people are getting more and more brazen? 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
7: ABC News, I'm Chuck Sievertson. A ninth night of air attacks against Iran says the U.S. military targeted Iranian military command centers, air defense and coastal surveillance sites, missile and drone launch sites, and more. A U.S. official confirms that U.S. fighter jets stationed in the United Kingdom and Germany are being sent to the Mideast, along with aerial refueling capabilities. There are 50,000 U.S. troops in the Mideast.
0: The U.S. military now singling out the Revolutionary Guard, which the U.S. says is responsible for targeting American troops. Iran striking back on U.S. bases in Kuwait, Jordan, and Bahrain. Videos circulating online appearing to show projectiles raining down on a U.S. base in Jordan.
7: ABC's Allison Kosick. A sailboat carrying 7 tons of humanitarian aid and donations from European groups has arrived at Havana's port. Among the donations, solar panels. This is ABC News.
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3: Welcome back to the program. Dana Lash with you. And we're at the bottom of this third hour. And been following everything from the left-wing violence that the president talked about, that the Marco Rubio's talked about, as well as the election interference, although China's insisting that these are all lies. I mean, that's, they're just, it's all lies. They haven't done anything. Really? I find that. Nobody believes that, actually. Nobody at all believes any of that. This has been something that has been discussed. What was it, back in 2016, we were talking about voting machines going out of California. I'm not even getting into the number of CCP officials who've had to step down from elected office. They did, though, Kane, they did actually, they did climb, because they started as drivers for people like Dianne Feinstein, CCP entities, and then they became full-on elected officials for Democrats. There you go. So we've known this. A couple of other things to get into. We've got, it's kind of a weird news day. Oh, I got to talk about Olive Garden, because this was mentioned before. Olive Garden isn't bad. I haven't eaten there in forever. I don't think we have one around here. Was it the Never Ending Stick? Never Ending Breadstick Impossible. That they have?
5: Yeah, Never Ending Sticks
3: Impossible. I loved the, I asked AI to write a commercial for Olive Garden. And that was a thing that went viral a few years ago. It was funny. They have a Never Ending Pasta Pass. And they said the Pasta Pass sale apparently started yesterday. Someone asked them, quote, "Are you able to order pasta for family using this pasta pass? Or is that exclusively for the person with the card at the table? Because it'd feel really weird with just one person having unlimited pasta while everyone else awkwardly waits." And so Olive Garden said, no, the never-ending pasta pass is only for use by the pass holder whose name is printed on the pass. Passes are personalized and non-transferable. Pass holders must present a valid photo ID along with the pass at the time of ordering. Wait. Why does the pasta pass and Olive Garden have better security than our regular voting? Huh? Why? They should just run our elections at this point. This is crazy. So you have to have a voter ID for the pasta pass at Olive Garden, but you don't need an ID to go and vote in many states. Wait, hold up. Is Olive Garden racist? I was told that if you believe in voter ID, then that's racist. It's what we were told reliably, Kane. We were informed this. I mean, you literally have to have ID to get the never-ending pasta pass. That's crazy. So, I don't know. I like that idea. We should do that here. They even have like a backup. Personalized, non-transferable. Have a valid photo ID along with the pass. You have to have all of that to get the pass. And then to use the pass, you still have to have photo ID, even though you had to have your photo ID to get the pass. You still have to have your photo ID when you present the pass. That's more secure than our elections, ladies and gentlemen. Dare I say that it seems as though we view pasta, never-ending pasta, maybe we put a little bit more reverence towards that than we do voting? We think that somehow that's more precious than voting? I mean, I don't know about you, but I think I'm calling shenanigans on that. That's wild. So that's some of the latest. Also now, hold up, I found this. Where is this at? Because have you guys been hearing all of the stuff about the lettuce? We talked about it yesterday. the people were asking if Olive Garden like used any of that lettuce or anything like that. So I saw this thing where I guess they had found there's a place. I don't know if I want to say the name. They found a place federal. So CBS says federal health officials say they found the source of the nationwide cyclosporiasis outbreak that made everybody sick. And it is a California supplier. They provide lettuce to Taco Bell. A lot of people. Taco Bell, Target, Whole Foods, Costco, apparently. There's a lot. They provide a lot. And there's a guy in Ohio who has sued Taco Bell and Taylor Farms because he had explosive deuces. He became seriously ill. He ate several Taco Supremes. I am so glad I've not had a Taco Supreme as of late. They said it was the shredded iceberg lettuce. It's always a lettuce. That's always the lettuce. And that's apparently what did it. Taylor Farms. And apparently they got chopped lettuce like everywhere in like your grocery stores, all of that stuff. And again, do you know, just to remind everybody, do we know where the cyclosporiasis comes from? You guys know where it comes from? You guys remember? Yeah, it comes from duty. Yeah, it means, okay, so how did it get here? Because that means there's duty in it. That's what it means. There's literal poop in it. Human waste in the lettuce. How? I want to know how. Now, the trace back investigation, where is the lettuce that comes from the California supplier? Where does it originate? Kane, would you like to know?
5: Oh, no, I do.
3: Mexico.
5: Of course.
3: Comes from Mexico.
5: They have good water there?
3: Taylor Farms is based in Salinas, California. It's the major supplier. The lettuce came from Mexico. So I feel pretty confident in saying that people were deucing in the fields. Kane, how else does this happen?
6: Look, everyone knows that you don't drink the water when you're in Mexico, right? So maybe they're using that water to water these heads of lettuce. And now we've got bad Mexican water that's obviously human poop water.
3: I'm going to ask the internet.
6: Watering these heads of lettuce.
3: The Taylor Farms lettuce get contaminated by people in the field. I'm going to just ask and see what it says. Let's see. Oh, yeah, apparently they did. Yep. Either contaminated water or when there's no proper, when there's no sanitation in the field. So people are just either deucing in the water and then spraying the water on the lettuce or deucing right on the lettuce. One of the two.
6: Yeah, they think it's
3: that's
6: what,
3: it.
6: They think it's what plants crave.
3: That's literally it. Ugh. You know what doesn't? You know how you don't get this? In lettuce that you chop yourself. Because you can wash it all off. Although, would you really? I wouldn't even want to eat lettuce knowing if it had that on there and I washed it off, I still wouldn't eat it. You know what I mean? You got to scrub with soap that stuff. I'm not going to just wash it. Like, if you grab a dog turd with your hand, are you just going to, like, run it under some water? No. You know what I mean? Like, no. Boo. This is crazy. So, Steve says, Deucin' in the Fields is his favorite Steely Dan song.
6: That's not the name of it.
3: What? There's, like, almost 2,000 people that have been sick. 94 hospitalizations. And apparently, though, there's people are saying, no. The CDC's tally is way behind the tallies of other states. So it's probably more than that. So Michigan said they had more than 5,000 cases confirmed Friday, 102 hospitalizations. Now, here's the other thing. Taylor Farms had this exact same situation a year ago, E. coli to the onions. McDonald's had to briefly stop using onions on its quarter pounders. So they said that the cyclosporiasis begins about a week after infection, and then the illness can be like 2 days to 2 weeks. So, yay. I mean, good heavens. Just it sounds like there's a wide berth there. So you're supposed to wash your produce, obviously, cook all your food when possible. I just think that that's I'm just saying it. Maybe we should stop sourcing stuff from Mexico.
5: Yeah.
3: Let's not say we did, right? Let's just stop getting from that.
6: If I'm a company that sells that vegetable wash spray or something that is supposed to combat stuff like this, I'd be right now massively advertising my product.
3: Exactly. Exactly. I love how they advertise their greens. 21 grams of protein. Mmm. Do they tell you where that protein's from? Mmm. Yeah, you're going to lose even more. Guess how much protein you're going to lose. Good heavens. All right, so this, so don't eat the lettuce. That's all I'm saying. Let's not say you did. All right, a couple of other things to get you set up with. Also, note from the management, I'm going to be out next week, sadly not for vacation. We'll have lots to discuss when I get back, but you'll be able to see a lot of it for the program when I return. So I will be out next week and then back the following. But I'll be on social media and all of that stuff still. So just an FYI on that. And you can obviously we'll have stuff going out on Substack still, chapter and verse, as well as Facebook and YouTube. And make sure you get our podcast, too. If you miss anything earlier in the show, you can download the podcast, and you can also download it if you miss anything this week, because we got it all saved up there for you. We have more to come. We have Today in Stupidity on the way as we move. 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
3: Welcome back to the program. Dana Lash with you. It is Friday. We made it, guys. We made it to Friday. Woo! I know. Everyone's like, this has been a week. I was looking at, just to give you an idea of how much the left does not want to talk about everything POTUS said yesterday. Here's the headline from New Yorker, MSN. Trump drags America deep down the rabbit hole. Okay. And what issue do you take? There was a lot of fraud that was proven. And it's like the running defense for China, especially where it concerns voting machines. They're running defense for China. Not very America first. So that's, they've been just trashing this. Oh, it's, he was claiming that the U.S., we have U.S. election vulnerabilities, etc. They are really trying to act like that didn't exist. I mean, China, here's the other thing. One of the, that he got into with his address is that there, I mean, not just the issue with voter rolls, but the issue with, as Red State put it, a digital dossier on everybody who's voting. The CCP, there, I mean, that's what came out in these classified documents is that the CCP is also stealing personal data. And you're looking at, what, over 220 some odd million American voters that have been compromised. It is a huge, huge haul. Catherine Herridge was reporting on it about how this plus other records like the 2015 security clearance stuff, the health data, which, I mean, there's going to be a lot of, you get all that personal data, you can engage in fraud. It was reported as, quote, China's illicit acquisition of 220 million U.S. voter files. Even CNN. Now, here's where the left is differing. So you had like MSN that was saying, oh, this is, we're just going down the rabbit hole. But CNN is like, yeah, this is an alarming disclosure. They're even admitting this is alarming. That they carried out the largest compromise of election data in history, 220 million Americans. And that includes, by the way, your name, your address, your phone number, your political party preference, any other sensitive data that's required to vote. That is huge. That's unprecedented. And they assigned, the intelligence even shows that China assigned a data exploitation unit specifically to this new effort of compromising our data protections. So, incredibly significant. And so he was reiterating, they've been collecting data. They had 22 million security clearance applications in 2015, known as SF86, the roadmap to your life, that was hacked by China. That's what Catherine Herridge reported. So the threat comes from the data. You can weaponize voter rolls, healthcare records, security clearance applications, that you can build a profile for every single American citizen. And you can use that for fraudulent voter registration, identity theft, or targeting Americans for recruitment by China. You know, people like Tim Walz, though he's already been recruited. That is significant. So it's not just about them getting the data. It's also about how it's used. And they released some emails that were very heavily redacted. Lorraine has a lot of this up at Substack, by the way, chapter and verse. The Trump sounds alarm over election integrity. This is why getting the SAVE Act passed is incredibly important, right? And yes, it also, there's a lot of this stuff that's already been out there, right? Lorraine went through everything in the vulnerabilities folder. The White House had, the release came in four different categories. You had vulnerabilities in our electronic voting systems, China's acquisition, exploitation of data, the whole nine yards. You need to go read the whole piece. There's a lot there to process, but it's important. We have today in stupidity. Kane, what do we got?
6: Well, it could have been Home Depot in Dearborn, Michigan, where they put up all these signs in their store that are in Arabic. Mm-hmm. That was always fun. But cut 21, Mom Donnie's got a housing expert out there talking to you. Listen to this.
0: Our city is turning the corner on tenant power. When we organize, we win results. The Mamdani administration is emboldening us so that we no longer tolerate the violence of evictions as a matter of business as usual.
6: If you don't pay your bills,
3: why does she look like a masked Paddington Bear?
6: Well, she's on the left. But you get evicted when you don't pay your rent. That's how it works. This eviction freezing and eviction equals violence is absurdity.
3: It is absurdity. You don't have a right to live in someone else's property. That does it for us today. I'll be out next week, back after. You can follow along Facebook, YouTube, podcast, like, and subscribe. God bless. Have a great weekend.
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18: From ABC News, I'm Chuck Sievertson. The air attacks against Iran that resumed Sunday evening for a ninth straight night led to Iran firing missiles towards Jordan. That risked widening the war into neighboring Israel. A U.S. official confirming that U.S. fighter jets stationed in the United Kingdom and Germany being sent to the Mideast. There are 50,000 U.S. troops.

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0: Now, it's Red Eye Radio, with talk about everything from politics to social issues and news of the day. 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
1: Police say 10 people were injured, including the suspected shooter Saturday night in the Tucson, Arizona Entertainment District. Officer Frank Magus.
2: There's a number of victims who were struck by gunfire. As I understand, many of them were struck in extremities. However, additional responding officers were able to immediately render aid to them using individual first aid kits.
1: The officer says police body cam footage will help investigators. Somali pirates hijacked a Tanzanian-flagged tanker off Yemen's coast, say security sources. 5.5 magnitude earthquake shook the Andes region of Peru, killing at least 6 people, injuring more than 30, and displacing 300, say Peruvian officials. No word how many are missing. The use of rustic adobe materials in construction in that Andean area has contributed to the greater impact and damage, according to a local civil defense official. Total deaths from the 2 powerful earthquakes that shook Venezuela last month have risen to more than 5,000. Spain beat Argentina to win the 2026 World Cup, 1-0 in extra time in East Rutherford, New Jersey. A reaction in Madrid. In the not-on-the-AI bandwagon-yet department.
3: Lots of companies implementing artificial intelligence in the workplace. One that's not Major League Baseball. The league is now restricting iPad use in dugouts to prevent AI from influencing decisions. The tablets otherwise have access to video and league-provided data.
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0: big screen format. 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
1: ABC's Allison Kosick. Funeral set for today for Nolan Wells, the 18-year-old who died after taking a July 4th boat trip with friends in Mississippi. Investigators are still trying to figure out exactly how he died. We're now hearing more from a Northern California kidnapping.
2: I have two biologists in my custody right now.
3: You're listening to the tense moments FBI special agents speak to two suspects who allegedly kidnapped U.S. Forest employees at gunpoint.
2: I'm requesting FBI investigators.
3: According to the U.S. Forest Service, two workers were conducting routine field operations when they were allegedly zip-tied and held at gunpoint inside a trailer. FBI's hostage rescue team, snipers, SWAT teams, and bomb units seen swarming the area. After 12 hours of negotiating, the two Forest Service workers were released.
1: ABC's Jacqueline Lee. There's a new tiny member of the Trump administration, Second Lady Usha Vance, giving birth to their fourth child with Vice President J.D. Vance, baby boy. Sherry Preston, ABC News.
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4: Red Eye Radio, 866-90-RED-EYE is the phone number, 866-907-3339. I played some audio. Hope I got time to do this. I was playing some audio earlier where Jonathan Carl was talking about how Donald Trump was doing, you know, essentially the same thing as the DSA, as the Democrat Socialists of America were calling for basically government-run control of corporations. And so I said, I didn't know what the heck Jonathan Carl is talking about. I have not seen where President Trump is doing the same thing. Jonathan Carl said that he was. So I said, if you know of what is he's talking about, let me know. So a guy on Twitter, thank you very much, follow me on Twitter, at Dan Mandis Show, says this is what Jonathan Carl is talking about, and basically the Trump administration taking a stake in five public companies. They talk about various companies. Let's see, Lithium Americas Corporation, Trilogy Metals, Intel as well, 10% stake in semiconductor giant Intel, 15% stake in rare earth producer MP Materials, and so forth. There's a difference, though. And the difference is that the DSA, they want to completely control, they want to completely own these companies. The Trump administration and their stake in these, various companies, well, they're not calling to make any decisions within these companies. They're not asking for, you know, a seat on the board of directors or anything like that. They describe it more as buying some stake in these companies to keep China at bay. That's number one. And number two, they're not asking, again, for any seats on any board of directors. They're not asking for any kind of input on how the company is run. As far as I can tell, this is essentially just an investment. Now, is it a good idea? I don't know, probably not. I haven't really thought about it all that much. But as long as they're not trying to take over the companies, as long as they're not trying to take over the running of these companies, it's a far, far different scenario than what the Democrat Socialists of America, are trying to do, which is a complete takeover of American companies.

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7: Tensions escalate. Good morning, I'm Gordon Deal, along with Nicole Murray. On this Monday, July 20th, glad you could be with us. Here's what's up this hour.
8: More American service members have been killed in the conflict with Iran after attacks over the weekend in Jordan and Iraq.
7: A mass shooting in Tucson, Arizona leaves at least 10 people wounded, including the alleged gunman.
8: A reversal by the FDA, which now says a sample of lettuce that tested positive for cyclospora was a false positive.
7: And potential homebuyers being held back by a knowledge gap, not just the economy.
9: You know, it's not a bad thing. It's just that they need to just learn. They just need to educate themselves because it's a complicated process. And so they said almost 60% of Americans said that they don't fully understand the steps involved in buying a home.
7: Medora Lee at USA Today on many prospective homebuyers lacking essential knowledge about things like the buying process and credit scores. The U.S. military says it's recovered unidentified human remains while searching for an American service member reported missing after an Iranian missile and drone attack in Jordan. U.S. Central Command said two U.S. service members were killed and a third was missing following Iran's attack Friday on U.S. partner forces in Jordan. Separately, CENTCOM said a U.S. service member was killed Saturday in northern Iraq during the controlled detonation of unexploded ordnance from a downed Iranian one-way attack drone. Meanwhile, American forces hit Iran for a ninth consecutive day today as concerns grew over shipping through the Strait of Hormuz after Iran said two oil tankers had exploded and been immobilized. President Trump at Joint Base Andrews.
10: Iran has been very, very badly damaged. They've lost everything almost militarily. They've got very little left. They've got some missiles. They've got some drones. They've got some manufacturing ability, not much.
7: Secretary of State Marco Rubio said the U.S. would continue to target Iran while it attacked global commercial shipping. The Food and Drug Administration now says a sample of lettuce from Taylor Farms that had tested positive for cyclospora was a false positive. In a statement, the FDA said that as of yesterday, it had not found any confirmed positive results. We get more from this morning's Mike Gavin.
11: Taylor Farm said yesterday in a statement after the false positive was announced that it's committed to working with public health authorities as the ongoing investigation continues.

0: Thanks for being with us. Welcome into Monday. It is time now for the mic drop with this morning's Mike Gavin.
1: Good morning. Well, we have two different people who went viral for getting soaked, one accidentally and one on purpose. Let's start with the mishap. A FedEx driver was caught on camera falling into the kiddie pool in the front yard of a Georgia home. In the clip, the driver appeared to have left a package on the front steps and was walking backward in order to take a picture of the delivery on his phone, unaware that he was about to run into and partially fall into an inflatable pool. He was a good sport about it, however, saying out loud after getting back to his feet, "I needed that." Some social media users were concerned about the driver's phone, which appeared to be dunked right into the water when he fell in. Others thought the video looked a little too perfect, calling it staged.
0: I wouldn't say that was staged.
1: Yeah, I wouldn't say so. Yeah. I mean, it was doorbell camera video. Yeah. It didn't look like he lived there, as far as we know. He didn't come back home later. That kind of thing. No, that wasn't staged. That was something I would do, is what that was. That was 100% something I if I was a delivery driver, I'd be falling into every pool that I could.
0: Yeah, well, the house is unfamiliar, right?
1: Yeah.
0: So you're not aware of all the obstacles that might be in the front yard as you're just simply backing up.
1: Yeah.
0: Easily enough to take a photo of the package you just delivered.
1: And FedEx drivers in a hurry. I mean, they cut up there, they drop it on the front, they kind of back up a few steps, they take their picture, they run to their truck, and they drive off. They don't have time to kind of see their surroundings, I guess.
0: And let's be honest, who has a kiddie pool in the front yard?
1: Yeah.
0: That's kind of strange.
1: It did look very refreshing, though.
0: Well, it's Georgia,
1: yeah.
0: So I'm sure it was hot.
1: Super hot day.
0: And if it was staged, I don't think he's keeping his phone in his hand and giving that a little dunk.
1: Well, that's the other thing. So, that would have to be a fake phone, because nobody's doing that on purpose.
0: Yeah, now, were the seats in the truck ruined for the FedEx driver? Because he was soaked.
1: Yeah.
0: He had to sit somewhere to
1: probably
0: drop.
1: Didn't have a towel with him.
0: I doubt it.
1: Yeah, I mean, it felt good in the moment, but I'm guessing like an hour later, you know, after he's still not quite dry.
0: Yeah.
1: And things don't feel good.
0: Right.
1: If you haven't dried off in a period of time.
0: Little swampy in his shorts.
1: That's what I was thinking of.
0: Yes.
1: And while there's a chance that the pool video could have been staged, you hope there's no human on earth that would do this just for clicks. Firefighters in Kansas City found themselves in a mess last week after responding to a distress call from a man who had become hopelessly trapped inside of a portable toilet. In videos posted to X, the guy, who wasn't identified, is seen clamoring for help from the porta potty's basin while officers tried to flush him out. So how did he fall in, you ask? The man reportedly said he'd gone fishing in the portable toilet for his fallen Mountain Dew when he somehow ended up fully inside the facility's raw sewage tank. Rescuers were ultimately forced to take drastic action using specialized equipment to cut apart the structure and extract the man, who would become wedged beneath the seat. He was later seen being hosed down by firefighters after being rescued. There's no amount of water in the world that's going to disinfect you from that. And supposedly he was in there for hours. He wasn't even just in there just for a few minutes.
0: Right.
1: He was there, I don't know, I saw something like 8 hours he could have possibly been in there, as he described it, from the time he fell in to the time they found him.
0: In raw sewage. Because he was looking for the Mountain Dew bottle that he had dropped in.
1: Not even his $1,000 phone, which, I mean, we wouldn't do.
0: Yeah.
1: But, I mean, you could see where someone would think they might want to do that, but not for a Mountain Dew.
0: Family heirloom. You know, your grandfather's watch slipped off your wrist while you were zipping up your pants, whatever you were doing in the bathroom.
1: Yeah, you know what? I'm going to the 7-Eleven, and I'm going to go buy myself a new Mountain Dew.
0: Thank you, Mike. Oh, man. 13 minutes in front of the hour.
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0: Thanks for spending time with us. Welcome into Monday. Here's one for coffee lovers. Research by Texas A&M University, published in the journal Nutrients, has identified a biological pathway that could help explain links between coffee and healthier aging. The researchers found that compounds in brewed coffee may activate a receptor involved in stress response, inflammation, metabolism, and tissue repair. Coffee, as you know, is one of the most widely consumed drinks in the world, and earlier research has linked it to lower risks of chronic diseases, and the new findings from Texas A&M University may help explain why. 8 minutes now in front of the hour on This Morning. Once again, here's Nicole Murray.
10: And now, the three big things you need to know. Number one.
11: U.S. forces have hit Iran for a ninth consecutive day this morning as concerns grow over shipping through the Strait of Hormuz after Tehran said two oil tankers had exploded and been immobilized. President Trump reacts.
12: Great people, those great patriots are out there fighting that Iran cannot have a nuclear weapon.
11: Central Command reports that two U.S. service members were killed in Jordan and one was killed in Iraq over the weekend, bringing the death toll among U.S. service members in the war with Iran to 17.
10: Number two.
11: 10 people, including a suspect, have been wounded in a mass shooting that erupted near Tucson, Arizona. Officer Frank Magos.
13: Tucson Fire Department personnel responded, assisted in rendering medical aid, and transported all of those victims to an area hospital. Right now, the investigation is continuing. It is a rather large crime scene, as you can imagine.
11: All the victims were adults, and no police officers were injured.
10: Number three.
11: City health officials say an outbreak of Legionnaire's disease in the Upper East Side of Manhattan has claimed a second and third victim. The first for death in the outbreak was announced on Friday. As of yesterday, 74 cases of Legionnaire's disease have been reported, and 8 are being hospitalized. President Trump says the Qatari-donated jet that serves as an Air Force One plane will soon be sent away for upgrades, following questions about the plane's security features.
12: It has a lot, and, it has a lot of capability, but as I understand it, in about a month or so, they're going to send it to have it be maxed out.
11: Trump started flying aboard the jumbo jet on July 1st after accepting the plane as a gift last year.
14: I could take this room.
15: They're not giving up power to you. Or Odysseus. Do you think life goes back to the way it was?
11: Christopher Nolan's The Odyssey raked in $124.5 million in domestic ticket sales during its opening weekend. The Universal film tallied just over $264 million globally, making it Nolan's best opening weekend performance ever. Instacart data has revealed that vanilla was the single most purchased ice cream flavor in 2025. That accounted for 21% of all ice cream orders and was the single most popular pick in all 50 states.
0: Okay, I'm good with that, but I normally like to dress up vanilla.
11: Okay, like with what?
0: Like vanilla with salted caramel.
11: Ooh, see, mm-hmm. I could do that.
0: Or if it's just vanilla at home, like my new go-to is just a vanilla like in a coffee mug, which is just how I have it.
11: Okay.
0: With honey.
11: Honey,
0: and
11: okay.
0: A fistful of M&Ms thrown in.
11: You know, I could go for ice cream now.
0: That's how I dress up vanilla.
11: I could so go for that right now. That sounds really good.
0: 6 minutes now in front of the hour.
16: The board recommends approving.
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0: Thanks for joining us. Police in Kansas City say when someone stole the e-bike that a cancer survivor needed to get to her oncology appointments, Officer J.P. Young told her he'd do everything he could to find it. Ever since it went missing in May, Officer Young never stopped looking for Olivia's 3-wheeled electric bike. A month later, he delivered. Young and his partner saw a man riding an e-bike that looked spray-painted, and with a glimpse of the old paint showing through, Young texted a picture to Olivia, who confirmed it was hers. Meanwhile, her friends had purchased a new bike for her. She's got stage 4 breast cancer, but it wasn't assembled correctly, so she hadn't used it. Now her plan was to sell the old bike that was stolen so she can afford to have the new one repaired and be mobile again. However, a local volunteer with Urban Trail Company saw the post about the bike from the police department being returned and announced that the company would fix her bike for free. For Nicole Murray and Mike Gavin, I'm Gordon Deal. Thanks for listening to This Morning, America's First News.

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2: It's 6 o'clock, KTSA San Antonio. I'm Christian Blood. No sign of any rain for several days to come, but there's some warm temperatures to take its place this week. We've got full details in KTSA AccuWeather coming up. The U.S. and Iran continue to exchange attacks, and it's now been nine straight nights of fighting after a temporary ceasefire fell apart.
3: A U.S. official confirms F-16s from Germany and F-35 fighters based in Britain are being sent to the region, joining some 50,000 U.S. troops already there. Iran not shying away from escalation, striking at U.S. bases and infrastructure in Kuwait, Jordan, and Bahrain, including a desalination plant, part of a system that supplies roughly 90% of Kuwait's drinking water.
2: It's correspondent Hannah Batah. We've got the latest on this developing story on the front page of KTSA.com. Canyon Lake in Comal County now at its highest level in years, and that's thanks to a few days of heavy rain last week. KTSA's Stacy Keene with the latest.
4: Water data for Texas says the popular Hill Country Lake was 98% full as of Sunday. That's up from just over 76% on Friday, which was its highest level since 2023. County officials say all nine county maintained boat ramps are still closed, which means no boat launches, swimming or kayaking or any other water activities. The inrush of floodwaters brought a lot of floating debris that makes the lake potentially dangerous. Stacy Keene, KTSA News.
2: The second tropical storm of the season now taking shape in the Gulf of America.
5: Her name will be Bertha, expected to come around the Gulf Coast, first affecting the Florida Gulf Coast, then heading west all the way out to Texas. The system is currently disorganized south of Panama City, Florida. The National Hurricane Center has issued a tropical storm watch for the Florida Panhandle. They worry about flash flooding later through Thursday in Florida, Alabama, Mississippi, and Louisiana.
2: That's correspondent Wayne Cabot. KTSA News Time, 6:02 on the dot. Let's get with Rob Thompson right here, KTSA Sports.
6: In the World Cup, we are done. Spain takes it 1-0 over Argentina. Ferran Torres gets the winning goal in the 106th minute of extra time. In third place, England beat France 6-4. Kylian Mbappe scored twice, and he secured the golden boot with 10 goals in the tournament, edging out Lionel Messi, who scored 8. In the NBA, we think it's decision day. Where's LeBron going to play? We hear, according to ESPN's Dave McMenamin, that the Spurs have had at least some level of dialogue about his free agency. Speaking of the Spurs, they finished up the Las Vegas Summer League play with a win over the weekend. They beat the Suns 86-81. They finished 4-1. I'm Rob Thompson for 94.1 San Antonio Sports Star.
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11: Good morning. We have some road work at 35 southbound Thousand Oaks on down to Randolph. It's got the roadway reduced to just one lane, only the left lane open. A little bit of a delay from O'Connor. 35 northbound, the off-ramp to Cesar Chavez. The off-ramp partially blocked with a broken down vehicle. For a little bit this morning, had a wrong-way drive.

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2: First Lieutenant Tyler James Freehan, 25, of Iwa Beach, Hawaii. And Private Isabella Gonzalez, 19, of Carrollton, Texas, both lost their lives in Jordan over the weekend. Another service member died, a controlled detonation of unexploded Iranian, looked like an attack drone in Iraq, northern Iraq, Sunday. And so we had one other that went missing after the attack in Jordan on Saturday, and they found some remains nearby. They're doing the DNA testing on all that. The names will continue to come to us, and we will share those names with you as we get them. The way the military works is they inform the next of kin as soon as possible, and then they give the next of kin 24 hours to inform other family members before they release it to the media. So that's why it's Monday, and we're just now getting the names of those who died in action on Saturday. But obviously, Iran has decided, you know, they're going to go down. They're not going to go down without a fight. And so it is time to just utterly and completely destroy these people. Rip it out by the root, Mr. President. Destroy these people. Not one, not even one of the regime standing. Iran is now attacking the civilian infrastructure in the Gulf. They went to Kuwait and they blew up a bunch of power stations and water desalination plants. 90% of the water in the Gulf region comes from desalination. They don't have any water. They pull it out of the ocean, and they take the salt out of it, and that's how they use it. Meanwhile, there's no media report this morning the fact that oil prices are going down, not up. Right. They're not escalating on all this, as you would think. They're going down, but the media is not going to call any attention to that because it makes President Trump look good. And Iran's homosexual leader is no longer in Iran. We now have confirmation that he has left Iran. We don't know where he is. Intel sources are saying that he's abandoned Iran. Of course, he hasn't appeared in public since his daddy was killed and he was appointed as the leader. So we don't even know if he's alive. We have no idea. There's been absolutely no proof. There's been tweets with his name attached, but anybody can do that. So things are, you know, basically, who knows what's going on in that part of the country. The president said yesterday, first of all, Pete Hegseth, the Secretary of Destruction on Saturday, said their deaths, meaning our deaths on our side, only strengthen our resolve. And the president yesterday said we are continuing to attack their plans on getting a nuclear weapon. He's still bringing that up, or nuclear. And he continues to bring that up as being the single focus of the mission. So that's where his head is.
3: I think, didn't he say also he didn't give a crap or doesn't care about the MOU or, you know, the Memorandum of Understanding? I guess we're beyond that. I don't know. It's we've lost 16 people altogether. We've been hammering them for 9 nights in a row. How are they able to do anything? I agree. They're not going down without a fight. They're religious nuts. They don't care. you can't, you know, in a sense, you can't keep kicking at somebody like that, because the more you kick them, the more they figure they're going to heaven. So, you know, there's never

0: ever going to be a moment with these people where, you know, they're like, all right, we've had enough. Let's sit down and talk. It's just not going to happen. But we have been hammering them for 9 nights in a row. I mean, I agree with you. First off, I think we need to finish this. This needs to be done with. You need to kill every last member of the regime and just cut them out like a cancer, to use the president's own words from last week. But it is going on. I mean, I again, if the full might of the most powerful military on the planet is hitting these people and hitting them hard, how are they able to do anything, let alone kill, you know, three service members? It's troubling.
1: Well, and I'm not one of those who's saying this is a quagmire. That's ridiculous. We've been at this for 5 months now. 5 months does not equal a quagmire. We're not mired down with Iran. But Iran, this is, again, I know I sound so repetitive, but I don't care. This is what Iran does. This is how they always have played this game for 47 years. This is an advantage of being an old man at 62. I've watched this crap from these people for 47 years, and they've done it to every United States president since Jimmy Carter. And again, Carter should have finished it. But since he didn't, none of the rest of them finished it either. And we're to a point now where either we crap or move on. That's the you know the old saying. And so that's where we are with these people. And you're not going to be able to do these, you know, little strike here, a little strike there, a little strike here, a little strike there, and get them to do anything different than what they're doing. That's not how they think. That's not in their MO. A lot of it is the religiosity to it, because they've got to continue on the mission to destroy Israel and the United States if their Messiah is going to come. But that's not that's also, you could apply that to other people who aren't religious zealots. They're just
0: they're not going to give it up.
1: No, they're not.
0: They're going to heaven. I've been saying that for a while.
1: They're not. They're not going to give this up. They're going to continue the way that they're continuing, because they've done it for 47 years, and there is no end to them other than to be utterly destroyed. And we got ourselves into this thing, so let's finish it. We started it, let's finish it.
0: Again, what the hell are we doing? Again, if we're hitting them with everything we got nine nights in a row, and they're still able to attack stuff, then it doesn't seem like we're going full on with this thing, and that's what we need to do. I mean, I agree. We need time to finish it, man.
1: The president said they have no capabilities, that Iran's, you know, we've decimated all their military. They have no more military capabilities. Well, we have four dead this morning. So
0: they had enough for that.
1: they have some capabilities remaining, and it's time we remove that. Okay, all right. Since it's Monday and we're moving on, we got a lot of other stuff to go into. Babylon Bee headline this morning: Texas approves the death penalty for anyone who starts today with Happy Monday, team. and then there was this.
2: So as we gather for one final chapter, let us celebrate a tournament that brought the world together. Let us celebrate each other. This is football. This is you. And this is greatness.
1: That is Tom Cruise with no teleprompter, no earpiece, just him. And then this happened.

0: was so awesome. That was the beginning of the final at the World Cup yesterday. And it wasn't Argentina that won, and it wasn't the United States that won. It wasn't Nigeria that won. I was thinking Nigeria was going to pull it out the
1: end. Were you hoping Nigeria would have a good day?
0: Well,
1: huh?
0: You know, them or Bora Bora, somebody like that was going to have to get a chance at this eventually. But no, the Spaniards. Oh, yeah, the Spaniards, the conquistadores. Mm. They're the ones that pulled this.
1: That's what he said. Christian Kevin, they were conquistadors.
0: Well, no, he is supporting Spain because that's where his wife is from, correct? And Jimmy wore his American jersey in today. No, it's not America. Which one is that? I can't see you. You're in the dark.
2: I'm always going to be in the dark because I hate fluorescent lights. No, this is the Cape Verde jersey.
0: The
2: country that shocked the world.
0: Okay.
2: So I respect them. They were a story throughout the World Cup, so I wanted to wrap up the World Cup with the Cabo Verde.
0: Now, guys, everybody was saying that this was the most amazing World Cup in the history of the world, that Trump did pull it off.
2: Until the final yesterday. Yes, it was.
1: Right.
2: Yesterday was boring.
0: Oh, so you...
1: It was a boring game?
0: Okay.
3: Oh,
2: it was.
3: God. Oh, really?
0: I have a few observations. Let me share them.
3: God.
0: Okay? Go ahead. You guys need more scoring. You got to do something to get the scoring up, man. This 1-0 at the end, because it's
1: just—that's what I was going to say.
2: Why? Baseball's 1-0.
0: I know that. Well, you know how I feel about that too.
2: I want to hear criticism on baseball.
0: You do. Listen to the show sometime. You will. The halftime criticism. The one thing there was, you know, there's been criticism online about the halftime show.
1: Right.
0: At least there was no America Bad Bunny hate. You know, there was none of that crap about America sucks and all that.
3: That's a valid point.
0: Seriously. I mean, people were upset about it, but I'm like, Shakira's hip looked good, you know, and Madonna looks old as crap.
1: My take was Madonna looked old and Justin Bieber just always looks sad.
0: Well, that's him.
1: Looks so sad, man.
0: But, you know, at least they didn't hate on our country, you know, so I'm all right with that. And my final observation. This is the World Cup for the world.
4: Yep.
0: This is the World Cup for the entire globe. Why do you have such a little dinky trophy? Man, you guys need like a Stanley Cup size, even bigger than it. This is the World Cup, y'all.
4: I said this a decade ago.
1: Why is this like a bowling trophy?
0: Why is this thing
5: it's
0: like
5: proportional
0: that?
5: Proportional to the little players.
0: Is that
5: it's
0: what it is?
1: It's a tiny little thing,
3: little
1: man.
3: Little players?
0: Anyway, so why is it so small?
3: Because I had the same question a decade ago.
0: Did you really?
3: Yeah.
0: And you're a soccer guy.
3: But I wasn't really before about 13 years ago.
0: I
3: used to say the same thing. You know, you guys got to score more. You know, soccer's only popular because it costs a dime to make a team. And then over time, things change. And
5: That's what we were talking about the other day, Sean, remember?
1: What's that?
5: They got to score more?
2: No.
1: Yes. Elaine and I jumped in on that one. I can't believe they would score more.
2: You know, they don't need American viewers. That's why your criticisms are null and void.
1: I don't care.
3: What about the third place game between...
2: That was 10 goals, 4-6. That was amazing.
3: I got plenty of scoring.
2: That's why I said yesterday was kind of boring, is because both of those teams can just pass the ball and possess it.
0: Well, it still doesn't answer the question about a dinky trophy. Come on!
1: It looks like something you get out of a skill crane.
0: This is the freaking World Cup, man. This thing
2: then why are the Olympic medals so small, Trey?
0: Well, that's...
2: They should be the size of Flavor Flav's.
0: Exactly. I agree with you. They should be.
5: That was a trophy.
0: You
5: got to
0: put that around somebody's neck and it can barely walk because it's pulling them down, man.
1: Wow.
0: I mean, look at the Stanley Cup. Look at the Stanley Cup. Okay.
3: Well, isn't that kind of big? There's a World Cup right there. Well, they just took it off.
0: Yeah, it's a tiny
1: little thing, man.
2: The Stanley Cup is so big because they engrave every team that wins, and so they keep adding to it.
0: Yes.
2: The World Cup does not do that.
0: Yeah,
2: so that's why it's just
0: different. The Harley Earl Trophy for the Daytona 500 has the face of every Daytona 500 winner on it.
1: Wow.
0: From 1949 until now. So it's gigantic. It's as tall as a human. Okay.
3: Yep.
1: Wow.
3: Yep.
1: I won a lip-syncing contest about a year ago and got a trophy that's as tall as I am.
3: Get out.
1: I did. I was singing a Madonna song.
3: I got to hear this. No. What was it, Like a Virgin?
1: Yeah, it was, actually.
3: Lucky guess.
5: You got a break.
1: I just want my living room back. That's all.
0: Okay. More Warren Reimer coming up. New bath today. Have you noticed that getting in and out of the shower isn't as safe and easy as it once was? 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It's Monday, July 20th. Going to be sunny with a high of 96 today. It's 73 now, KTSA.
6: Good morning. We have some road work at 35 southbound Thousand Oaks on down to Randolph. It's got the roadway reduced to just one lane, only the left lane open. A little bit of a delay from O'Connor. 35 northbound, the off-ramp to Cesar Chavez. The off-ramp partially blocked with a broken down vehicle. For a little bit this morning, had a wrong way driver on 35 upper level southbound at Houston Street. They are now off the freeway, thankfully. I'm Debbie Alcacer, KTSA, Time Saver Traffic.
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0: Yeah. Long train running. 623. Warren Reimer, Monday, KTSA.
1: Well, a couple of things. First off, I saw a few things over the weekend where I guess Trump's to blame for the lettuce diarrhea bug, you know, because he's decimated healthcare in America. He's also simultaneously, Trey, decimated the climate. So it's the fact that people are getting this bug is Donald Trump's fault. I just want to make sure that we establish that.
0: Democrat Senator Patty Murray started that.
1: Yeah.
0: Yeah.
1: Of course it's his fault.
0: Yeah.
1: We did have a mass shooting in Tucson, I believe late yesterday. It was kind of a, I guess, what you would call a party district in Tucson, and somebody opened fire. A little under a dozen people were hit. Cops went after the guy or whomever, and that person is in the hospital with life-threatening injuries. But the part of the story that kind of got me is Mayor Regina Romero immediately started blaming lax gun safety laws. Easy access to guns and Arizona's weak gun safety laws have continued to put us all at risk. From acquiring universal background checks to extreme risk laws to funding violence prevention, there is more lawmakers can and should do. You know, you and I have talked about this before, that whenever you'd have a mass shooting, and you and I have also discussed as to why that stuff happens. Many times there is some kind of depression med connection. One of the things that I see as far as one of the leading inspirations for doing this is internet fame. But it used to be after a mass shooting, there'd be at least a day or two before you'd start hearing about gun laws. In other words, before it starts going political. That grace period is long gone now. It's immediately, if you're talking about a Democrat mayor or governor of a city or state where there's a mass shooting, they immediately start jumping on the gun laws, and we need more gun laws to prevent this sort of thing. And yet, as we point out on this show, you can't point to a single model of a single city in this country where heavy-handed gun laws have done anything but encourage and prop up gun violence, because the bad guys don't, I know this is odd, but they don't follow the laws. They're not interested in following the laws, so it doesn't matter how many laws you have in the books. It just sort of disarms the people who are law-abiding citizens. And here we are once again. First opening statement.
0: Yeah.
1: First response to this tragedy.
0: Well, and following the one in Tucson, there was one in Minneapolis last night, and you had a number of people that were shot up there, and Chicago was another killing field this weekend. I've said that so many times, Sean, about, you know, the bad guys don't follow the laws. You can pass all the gun laws you want to. It only restricts, you know, law-abiding citizens such as myself. I'm tired of saying it. These people, the reason they jump on it, the Democrats immediately, first of all, they're a death cult. So when they see that, they get a little giddy about it because it gives them an opportunity to push their agenda once again. But they also know we live in a 3-second world. Now, it's not an 8-second world anymore. It's a 3-second world. And this story is going to be gone. It probably is already. We're talking about it, but after that, it's probably not even going to be discussed ever again. And so they have to jump on it immediately and make hay while they can. That's what they're doing. Nobody's listening to them anymore. You know, they can say everything they want to about keep your thoughts and prayers. I don't want to hear about your thoughts and prayers. None of us who care about who are responsible gun owners and who care about peace and safety of our families could give a crap less about what they say. I'm surely not giving mine up. The more these things happen, it just stiffens our resolve.
1: Well, yeah, and I would, you know, and the guys at Breitbart refer to quote-unquote normal people. Normal people see right through this crap.
0: Mm-hmm.
1: Normal people, and that's the thing about the entire Democrat agenda, really, if you think about it, which is, yeah, sliding into communism. It's the only political agenda or policy list where none of it has to work. Where you don't have to prop up any of it with actual real-world examples that show you, well, this is what an open border, why an open border is good. Well, this is why government-mandated health insurance and government-owned health insurance works. Well, this is why more restrictive gun laws work, because we can see it here. You can't point to any city in this country where any of these policies work.
0: Their whole agenda is based on emotion, not on fact or logic. Yeah. It's all emotion, not logic. And so that's where they are, and they're not going to change from that. We have really big issues about these people and this whole communism thing that they're pushing right now, because they're making a lot of money, and the Republicans are about to lose the midterms. We'll talk about that when we come back. More Warren Rima coming up here in Texas. HEAR here in Texas is the place to go to have your hearing checked out. They have two great locations. One in Dripping Springs and the other right over here in New Braunfels. And when you go see our friends at Here in Texas, they've got a lot of these audiologists that are highly qualified, very easy to get along with folks. They just test your hearing. And then if you need some correction with that, they will give you the options that are available to you for that correction through the hearing aids and so on. And they truly have made a big difference in my life and in Sean's life. We are so much better off now that we have a relationship with Here in Texas, and they're helping our hearing get better over time. That's what it's all about, too. They don't just give you hearing aids and then tell you, bye, we'll see you at some point. No, they make sure that they're on top of you, follow through, making sure that you are getting the maximum benefit out of your Here in Texas hearing aids. In fact, you are connected through Wi-Fi and through the internet with them in case you ever have a question. You just punch a button and they can look at your hearing aids. They can see the mapping of it. They can see what you hear, and they can make adjustments from their office no matter where you are on planet Earth. The technology is amazing. The quality of your life is worth it. 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
0: Well, to big and wealthy, they've got all the advantages of the world when it comes to things like banking services, right? Of course, because they got a lot of power, they got a lot of money, and they got a lot of say-so. And that's why my friend David McGee over at Amegy Bank said, wait a minute, what about all those families, and what about all those family and small businesses out there? We got to take care of them. And that's exactly what they do at Amegy Bank. And I can tell you, as a customer for over 15 years, they're serious about this. 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
22: Iran's ruling regime might be down to its last play after it suspended a memorandum of understanding with the U.S. The war between the two countries continues. More American service members are dead. The U.K. is getting set for its 7th prime minister in a decade. People demanding change as the Labour Party continues to lose popularity. And the heavy rain may be gone, but there's a bridge not too far away that is damaged. We'll take a closer look coming up at 7 o'clock. KTSA News Time. 6:34.
6: 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Thousand Oaks between Henderson Pass on over to 281. We're getting reports of a wreck. And Frat Road at Riddiman. Minor accident. 410 eastbound I-10. That's a stall that's off to the shoulder. And it looks like they just picked up those construction cones at 35 southbound. Thousand Oaks to Randolph now open. 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I'm Debbie Alcacer, KTSA, Time Saver Traffic.
23: The heat builds as we head through the first half of the week. Mostly sunny, the high 97 today. Clear tonight, 73 along the Riverwalk and 67 in Hill Country. Plenty of sun for Tuesday, the high hitting the triple digits up to 100. I'm meteorologist Jason Catarino with your KTSA Stevens Roofing AccuWeather forecast.
22: Right now, 75 degrees, partly cloudy, San Antonio's severe weather station. I'm Christian Blood. Stay connected with News Talk 550 KTSA and FM 1071.
0: And we're where it rhymes, 635 in KTSA. Well, so Canyon Lake is 100 over 100%. Travis is at 107. I cannot believe I'm saying that about Lake Travis. Can't remember the last time it was that high. And it's down in downtown Austin now at Town Lake and all that, because what's up north is coming down south. And that is a big deal for those down around the Dry Frio, the Nueces, down to our southwest, because all that stuff that was up around Uvalde and everywhere, it's now starting to make its way down south. So everybody down south, as I was saying last week, here it comes. You better look out, because the surge is coming. But Canyon Lake did what it was designed to do when it was built, and it held all that water from the upper Guadalupe, and it went up. And we haven't seen a full Canyon Lake, and I don't know the last time. And I saw Kim Holter and down on Lone Star Float House and some pictures over the weekend, and everybody was having a good time. Crown Over was down there. They were all having a good time along the river. So that all looks really, really good. We are watching a depression over in the Gulf of America that is just south of Destin Beach, Pensacola, Florida. It's very unorganized. If it gets organized, it has a chance of coming west. But it would come through, like, on land through New Orleans and then, on through there and then Beaumont and all that before we'd even think about it. So it's not a major concern. We'll just watch it this week and see if it gets organized. If it does get organized, it turns into a tropical depression, it'd be Bertha. And then, see if it continues to grow. The water in the Gulf around there is very warm right now, so it has that potential. It's got lots of fuel to heat up, so we'll see, what it does. Heard a lot of people talk over the weekend about how the flood warnings, the sirens, the text messages, the voice warnings, those sirens also have voice that comes out. Says, you got a bad situation coming. That it worked excellently because people picked up and left, and that saved a lot of lives. So,
1: yeah, well, I mean, altogether, we lost 2 people. And we don't, we're not trying to diminish that at all. The families who are now grieving. Mm-hmm. But overall, when you look at the amount of water that fell, and again, maybe unfairly compared to last year, which happened on July 4th, and you had a lot of people along the river, and a lot of camps were full, we got through it pretty good, as far as anybody can tell. All these systems really, really worked. And, this. I mean, advance information, advance warning is makes all the difference in the world. So I'm glad things turned out the way they did.
0: Well,
1: a lot of people had damage, and there's all kinds of, you know, flooding damage, but not as much life loss of life as it could have been.
0: Yeah, and the advance warning does make all the difference. It's heeding the advance warning. You got to do something about it. When you hear it, you got to get up and you got to go. And that's what people did this time. They got up and they went and they took off and said, you know, we're not going to hang around to see what happens. And that made a huge, huge difference. We did have some people who were in a couple of the rivers, I think the Frio and possibly the upper Guadalupe, that went missing for a while, but they're all present and accounted for now. They found
1: so them. Everybody's accounted for as far as
0: I know.
1: At this point. Okay, good.
0: Now, what boaters will tell you, and you know, you go to a place like Travis, it's 107% full now, or Canyon. Last I saw in it was like 103% full. There's going to be a lot of junk in there. You know, until it settles, there's going to be a lot of wood. There's, you know, there's tree limbs and all that kind of stuff. So it'll mess up your prop, but all the boaters know that.
1: Right. You know, they know that going into it.
0: Yeah. Not to mess with it.
1: Wow.
0: Well, okay, so the midterms will be here before you know it. We're always talking about how fast time goes, right? Midterms will be here before you know it. And if the Republicans lose the midterms and turn it over to the Democrats, it will be because of their own malfeasance of their own choices that they are making right now. Concerning, of course, the Save America Act. There are never Trump Republicans who are purposefully trying to throw this away in order to hurt Donald Trump. They know the stakes of losing the midterms. The stakes are extremely high. Number one stake is Donald Trump will be impeached if the Democrats get into Congress. You know that's going to happen. Will he be removed? We don't know. It depends on what the Democrats in the Senate do, if they're able to put together enough people to make that happen. But it takes a lot of people to remove a sitting president. So maybe, maybe not. But the fact of the matter is, the never Trump Republicans will be responsible for the Republican Party losing control. And what is so unbelievable about this is that they have control of all three branches of government. The Republicans do. So there's no reason why it shouldn't pass. The most popular piece of legislation to come along in I don't know how long, probably our lifetimes. And because they are never Trump Republicans and they want him gone, or they want him to be hamstrung in his agenda, they are now trying to throw this thing away. If they don't get this thing passed, there's going to be a lot of Republicans, and I do mean MAGA Republicans, too, who are just going to stay home. They're not going to go out and vote.
1: Well, I imagine, and if we lose the midterms, I think we lose the whole circus, really, in time. And look, the thing to remind folks is, it's not just about Trump. As far as what they're saying, they're going to go after Trump supporters. They're going to go after everybody and anybody connected to him. It's going to be a real vengeance ride. And as far as Republicans who are holding off on the Save America Act, again, as we've been saying, well, they obviously don't want fair elections in America. They obviously feel they benefit from the way things are now, whether it's for money or power or whatever the reason is.
0: That's part of it. But the other part is they hate Trump, the Republicans I'm talking about.
1: Right.
0: Because the Democrats are the ones who benefit from unfair, cheating.
1: Well, we know that.
0: Cheated
1: elections. Yeah, of course they do.
0: Republicans don't benefit from that as much as Democrats do. But what the never Trump Republicans will benefit from is Donald Trump. He will be hamstrung. He will be neutered, if you will. And chances are he's going to be impeached for yet a third. Well, he will be impeached for a third time.
1: Right.
0: That will happen.
1: Right. My point was that if you're not fighting for it, if you're a Republican, you're fighting against it, you obviously feel you get some kind of benefit fighting it.
0: That's it.
1: Either way, neither side gives a crap about what the American people want, because overwhelmingly the American people want this.
0: And they've made it perfectly clear.
1: Yeah.
0: You know, here's Stephen Miller.
3: Garden was setting a question to Olive Garden management asking if they're all you can eat summer pass could be shared with their family members. And the Olive Garden corporate replied, and they said, no, your card has a barcode that relates solely to you, and you must present a photo ID with your all-you-can-eat pasta pass in order to access all-you-can-eat pasta. So we've reached the point as a society where access to fettuccine at Olive Garden is vastly more secure than deciding who is commander-in-chief of the country.
0: I brought that up on Friday when all of them sold out in no time at all, and you have to show a photo ID. Now, James Tallarico, some new numbers came in on the Democrat fundraising across the country, and they are far outraising the Republicans. Now, Republicans have a lot more money in the bank, the Democrats do, but the money is just pouring. And I do mean pour, like last week's Texas deluge into the Democrat checking accounts from all over the world, by the way, because there's a lot of special interests on the other side of the globe that want to see the Republicans go down to this country.
1: Sure.
0: And for the reasons that I present to you, and that is it neuters President Trump. And so people in Iran and everywhere else have been giving to the Democrats. James Tallarico is the second fundraiser. Number one is John Ossoff out in Georgia. Number two is Tallarico, who has over $70 million that he has raised here in the past couple of weeks. What does he have to say about voter ID? Well, let's listen to his own words. This is him speaking out of his own mouth. Secretary of War Pete Hegseth was the anchor at the time when he made these comments.
5: Are you okay with voter ID?
9: So voter ID is currently required in the state of Texas. I opposed having to
5: How about having to send your ballot in? Should you have to prove who you are? Because that's what Democrats are opposing.
9: Pete, I just said I oppose voter ID. Currently, it's a law in Texas, but I oppose that law because I think you don't need it.
5: You oppose voter ID? You don't think the most sacred obligation of our republic, you should have to prove who you are in order to vote?
9: So there are a lot of Texans, actually hundreds of thousands, who don't have a driver's license.
0: So he's obviously opposed to it. Somebody who was opposed to reforming the system, something we talked about over and over again, we brought it up again last week, and I'm a firm believer in one day, and I said we could move it to Saturday as far as I'm concerned and do paper balloting in one day. Let's go back to 2019, the vice presidential candidate in 2019 said this.
10: The best and most secure way to conduct elections, paper ballots. Because the way that I say it, kind of half joking, Russia can't hack a piece of paper.
11: And we have a bill that basically would require states to upgrade their elections infrastructure, because guess what? Going like back to the future, best and smartest way to conduct voting, paper ballots. Paper ballots. I joke and I say paper ballots because Russia can't hack a piece of paper.
0: And then, of course, she went on The View and said the same thing.
24: And you said something I have been saying forever and ever, and I'm going to say 45 seconds. You've been saying that it's time for us to go back to paper ballots. Why?
11: Because Russia can't hack a piece of paper.
0: So after Trump made his speech on Thursday night, she and the rest of the Democrats were opposed to going to paper ballots and opposed to going to more restrictive voting by mail and all that kind of stuff. So that's all changed since 2019, right?
1: Well,
0: it's all
1: different. Hypocrites. You can operate from whatever standard you need at the time. But, I mean, they were all about paper ballots and all about the basic stuff of the Save America Act when they were pushing the Russian collusion narrative, which we also know now was bullcrap. So this is standard fare for Democrats to just kind of change up their opinions depending on what they need to say at any given moment. But if we don't, I mean, I don't have much faith that this is going to happen, the Save America Act. And I think without that, we lose the country at some point.
0: We lose the country immediately, because what happens is, number one, as I said, Trump becomes neutered. He becomes ineffective as a president. They hold him. He won't be able to do anything with a Democrat Congress. But the other thing that happens is, the socialists that are actually communists get a firmer foothold, and they become stronger and more powerful within the Democrat Party. And when they become more powerful, once they're in office, once they win their seats and they're in office, stuff flies.
1: Mm. Yeah, no, I agree. Yeah,
0: it hits the fan.
1: It becomes a domino effect where they consolidate more and more power, because that's what communists do.
0: Right.
1: And not to mention they will be taking revenge, apparently, on a whole lot of people. Circling around Donald Trump, it's not just going to be about, you know, impeaching him. It's going to be about destroying the movement itself, so it can never threaten them again.
0: Well, let's give you an example, a real world example, then we'll break. Mamdani said over the weekend he wants to arrest Bibi Netanyahu. He said this many, many times.
1: Right.
0: He ran on that. In fact, Bibi's coming in September for a UN meeting. He has asked the local police if there is a way that he can arrest them. Look, all he's doing with Netanyahu, He's doing something that's very popular with his base, which is anti-Israel. We've got to destroy Israel, and so let's arrest the Israeli leader. He's a war criminal, but it is a test case for what you're saying. in that, okay, so we were able to do it with BB, or maybe we weren't, but we sure can get all those red hat wearing weirdos that followed Donald Trump.
1: Well,
0: we need to start arresting. That's right.
1: We're a threat.
0: You're all war criminals.
1: Yeah, we are, yeah. Absolutely.
0: So, more Warren Ryman coming up, KTSA. Sunny at a high of 96 today, 73 right now, KTSA.
6: 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We are working a couple of stalls as you head into your morning commute. 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That stall off to the shoulder. Another at I-10 westbound Fair Oaks. Disabled vehicle right shoulder blocked. Still have this accident at the intersection of Rat Road at Riddiman, northeast side. 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
5: Well, a couple of little stories here. First off, Paul Pelosi is facing, quote, 6 months in jail, in county jail, and a fine of $1,000 for slamming into somebody and leaving the scene of the crime or scene of the crash. I know you're probably having the same reaction I did, which is he ain't going to do 6 months in jail.
6: 22, he was given a year, and he did 2 days.
5: That was for a DUI.
6: Right.
5: 13 years ago, he hit somebody else. He's got, I didn't realize, the dude's collected like 8 violations, driving violations, over the course of his adult life.
6: He flipped a car when he was 19 and killed his brother.
5: And all I can say is that if you or me or anybody else had the same driving record, we'd have done some time after that DUI.
6: If you and I were doing insider trading, we'd do time. Ask Martha Stewart.
5: Excellent point. Yes, exactly. So, you know, are there two Americas? You're damn right there are, man. Do some people live in a different America than the rest of us? You're damn right. Are they conservatives and liberals? You're damn right. And Paul Pelosi, yeah, is going to probably skate, and,
6: sure,
5: and nothing bad's going to happen to him. Poor little guy.
6: When he was arrested, he said, "You know, I'm a guy of high prominence, right?"
5: Yes. Oh God! Did you see it? Was it Sunny Hostin? There's some video over the weekend where her grown ass son is trespassing on a railroad or something.
6: I brought that up last week, and so over the weekend they finally released the video. I've got it up on the X account. We'll play it a little bit later on, but yeah, she's out there throwing her weight around. I'm on the View.
5: I'm on the View.
6: Prosecutor,
5: and he didn't mean it, and he didn't see the sign.
6: That's my son. He's a Harvard graduate.
5: Oh God, yes. Oh God, I watched it last night. Wanted to vomit, man. Another point of contention, or a point of almost vomiting, had to do with, we didn't really cover it too deeply because of the flooding late last week, but this debate between the folks who would take Graham Plattner's space in the primary. Ashley Webb is a very unattractive trans dude. And the video, there was some video circulating over the weekend where he claims to menstruate. He claims that he ovulates, that he produces a great deal of testosterone, but also estrogen, and that he goes through the monthly cycle tray and he ovulates. And no, you don't, man. you really just don't. Like, that doesn't happen to you. And I don't know why more women on the left aren't pissed off by the fact that the trans movement is just kind of co-opting everything that's that requires a woman to be a strong person, just by inherently their own biology. They give birth, they go through the cycle. These are things that you and I don't have to deal with in our biology, and all these dudes are rolling up all of a sudden claiming that that they experience the pain and suffering of women, and it's such a bunch of crap.
6: Women have it so much harder than men, and that's true biological women. For those who didn't hear it, this is what I played last week.
7: I didn't run, and then I'm a songwriter, and then I write my own books, and then I suppose my transparency, I wouldn't lie to the people, and I wouldn't...
6: And he says, like you're talking about, he menstruates through his colon.
5: Ah, the hell he does, man.
8: That's called leaking. And they have diapers for that, sir.
6: What he said.
5: And, he, you know, I mean, and these dudes.
6: It's on the X account. You want to see
5: it? Yeah, I remember we kind of touched on it last week, but over the weekend, the menstruating thing came out, and he ovulates, yes, through, or he menstruates through his colon. And this is the Orwellian nightmare. This is the far edge of the Orwellian nightmare where you get people to agree to absurd things which they know in their minds is absolute bullcrap.
6: Back in a minute, more Ware and Rima, KTSA.
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12: It's 7 o'clock, KTSA San Antonio. I'm Christian Blood. The World Cup ball wrapped up, and the trophy is back in Europe. Rob Thompson's got all the details coming up in KTSA Sports. But first, war in the Middle East ramping up after the death of three American service members on a ninth straight day of U.S. strikes against Iran.
13: U.S. CENTCOM confirms an Iranian strike killed two U.S. service members and left one missing, while another service member was killed in action in Iraq. It all comes as Iran's supreme leader is vowing to widen the war if the U.S. keeps attacking the Islamic Republic. His comments over the weekend came just hours after Iran's deputy foreign minister said Tehran had officially suspended its commitment to the Memorandum of Understanding signed last month with the U.S. I'm Mark Mayfield.
12: Questions remain about whether or not that supreme leader in Iran is even alive. We do have the latest on this developing story, front page, KTSA.com. The UK getting set for its seventh prime minister in a decade. Andy Burnham's going to be replacing Keir Starmer, who's on the way out.
14: I'm about to visit His Majesty the King to offer my resignation and close the book on my time as Prime Minister.
12: Britain's Labour Party remains in power despite growing backlash from the British population, mass migration from the Middle East, and growing violence among the issues people want to stop. Heavy rain last week leaving a bridge damaged about an hour and a half west of San Antonio.
15: A bridge has partially collapsed on the Nueces River in Uvalde County because of the amount of water rushing through there. The Department of Public Safety says the bridge is on FM 418. They released several pictures taken from the air showing the bridge without the missing segment. Chris Davis, KTSA News.
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16: In the World Cup, we are done. Spain takes it 1-0 over Argentina. Ferran Torres gets the winning goal in the 106th minute of extra time. In third place, England beat France 6-4. Kylian Mbappe scored twice, and he secured the golden boot with 10 goals in the tournament, edging out Lionel Messi, who scored 8. In the NBA, we think it's decision day. Where's LeBron gonna play? We hear, according to ESPN's Dave McMenamin, that the Spurs have had at least some level of dialogue about his free agency. Speaking of the Spurs, they finished up the Las Vegas Summer League play with a win over the weekend. They beat the Suns 86-81. They finished 4-1. I'm Rob Thompson for 94.1 San Antonio Sports Star.
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1: Plenty of sun and lots of heat the first half of the week. Mostly sunny today, the high 97. Clear tonight, down to 73 along the Riverwalk and 67 in Hill Country. Plenty of sun Tuesday, the high hits 100. I'm meteorologist Jason Catarina with your KTSA Stevens Roofing AccuWeather forecast.
2: 75 degrees and a real feel of 84. San Antonio's severe weather station. I'm Christian Blood. 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
5: Canyon Lake at 100%. Lake Travis is way up as well. Things are looking good after last week, and all the warning systems seem to have worked extremely well. So there's a lot of talk this weekend, and has been for quite some time since they started this rise, the DSA, the communist of America. And the face of the communists in America right now is Mom Donnie, who wants to arrest Bibi Netanyahu when he comes here in September. So,
6: but he's not an anti-Semite or nothing, no.
5: No, not at all. Hey, speaking of that, in Queens, New York over the weekend, somebody threw motor oil and feces at two synagogues up there. So when you open the floodgates and you let the third world in and the crazies from around the world, this is the kind of thing you get, okay? We have this huge anti-Semitic movement that's going on in the United States right now, synagogues and churches,
6: right.
5: but a lot of synagogues. In fact, Jews in America are starting to hide their Star of David necklaces.
6: Well, that sounds familiar.
5: Shirt. Yeah. Well, that's what one of them said. He's a Holocaust survivor. He's 94. He was a child when his mom was killed in Dachau. But anyway, he said, this is how it started in Germany. We had to start hiding our Star of David's. And then they continued to kill us, and this is where we are in the United States now.
6: Well, it's really nauseating watching this Jew hatred on the rise in America, and largely out with a lot of young people. And it also tells you a lot about the public education system, the collegiate world, as far as the stuff that they're drumming into people's heads, you know, starting practically in the first grade, pre-K. Jews bad, you know, and I never thought I'd see this in America. I really didn't.
5: It shows you, Sean, how quickly a mindset of a people can change, because it was the entire country felt like you did, right?
6: Yeah.
5: And I felt the same way. I still feel that way. But now it's very few in this country that would stand up and die for a Jew. And that's just the absolute truth. It wasn't that way for the longest time. But because of the propaganda in the school system, but also through the major media, that attitude has changed towards Israel and towards the Jews. But you have, of course, the DSA, the Democrat Socialists of America, and their big movement here in this country, and they really are communists more than they are socialists, because they want to take over the means of production, just like Mondani is talking about doing up in New York. With the landlords up there. One of their big wheels up in New York is Gustavo Gordillo. He's a transplant from Peru. Isn't it interesting that all the people that are commies, like a Mamdani and a Gustavo Gordillo, who come to the United States, they complain about the communism in their home country. That's why they leave and come to the capitalism of the United States, so they can then install communism that they fled their home country. In fact, Gordillo was on with Martha McCallum on Friday, and that's exactly what the man said.
7: Your family came here from Peru, really in the middle of the heat of the Shining Path. They were Maoist communist guerrillas.
5: His family.
6: Right.
5: Maoist guerrillas. They were commies.
7: Peru. So why did your family come to America?
8: The economic situation in South America and in Peru was,
5: which was communism, which is communism,
8: in a really bad place. But I think that much of what we could say is responsible for that actually was the imposition of capitalism and American imperialism in many cases.
5: Now, you do understand this, right? Okay, so his family fought in Peru for communism. They were guerrillas, Maoist. And so that destroyed the economy of South America, in his own admission, the communist.

0: Right. Did.
1: Which communism tends to do, right.
0: So they come to America where there's capitalism to install the communism that they escaped.
1: Right.
0: These people are just absolutely nuts in their own heads. And so the whole talk about the landlords last week, this is communist thinking. He continues.
2: The problem we're facing in our housing system is that we talk about tenants and we say they have to pull themselves up by their bootstraps. They have to be responsible financially. But when we look at the landlords, we don't use those same standards. Landlords in New York have been making a 12% return on their investment on average.
3: How much should they make? What's fair for the landlord to make if you don't like 12?
2: They're complaining that 12 is not enough. And we don't think that anyone should have a constitutional right to double-digit returns on their investment. That's why we've implemented...
3: No one should have a right to a double-digit return on their investment.
2: No one has a right. That's not... No,
3: what are you talking
2: no
3: about?
2: One's in that, that's not in the Constitution, but what we see is that when we implement a rent freeze, we have landlords who are crying that the government is going to put them out of business.
3: Well, they're trying to run a business, and they're trying to do it effectively. Are all landlords perfect? Are some landlords lousy? Of course they are. But I just think that the idea that no one should make a double-digit profit is the antithesis of the desire to, like, you can be anything you want to be in New York.
0: This is who they are. This is absolutely astounding.
1: Well, one of the questions I picked up years ago that's a great question to ask folks like this, because a lot of times what you hear is, well, people don't pay enough taxes, but you got to pay their fair share. And she kind of did the same thing, which is, what do you think would be a fair share? 50% on every dollar, 75% on same thing. Well, what is an acceptable profit margin for the landlords, according to you? And he wouldn't answer that question. It's because it's circular logic. None of it makes sense. You said earlier in the show that they really are going from an emotive standpoint, that you're trying to hit people in the feels, and that's what a lot of this stuff about greedy landlords and people shouldn't have to be beholden to the greed of their landlord, even though it is a business transaction, as Martha pointed out.
0: Well, and so, you got somebody, let's just say you're going to buy one of these buildings, you want to be a landlord, you're going to have $100,000 down payment.
1: Mm.
0: Then you're going to have a lot of money in reserve, cash on hand, to be able to make the repairs that you need to make before anybody can move in. Then you're going to have more money in reserve, because when the AC breaks, you got to fix the AC. When the toilet won't flush, you got to fix the toilet and do all those things as a landlord, because the person who lives there doesn't make those improvements. You do as the landlord. Plus, you're taking all of the risk. So whatever profit, and most landlords are less than 10% profit margin. Whatever the profit margin, and you're taking the risk of having it burned down and all crime and all those other things, right? And then when they move out, most people destroy, a piece of property as they leave. So this guy's like, well, you shouldn't make over X amount. Well, then the government is the one to decide how much you're going to make.
1: Well, yeah, that's the question.
0: And this whole argument of it not being in the Constitution, see, this is where they change history in order to go for the stupid people, to get the stupid people to join them. The Constitution says life, liberty, pursuit of happiness. And if you read our founding documents and our founding fathers' words, again, the Federalist Papers and everywhere else, when they were talking about these things and like the pursuit of happiness, they were talking about personal property, that your personal property was yours. And it was to never be interfered with by the government, ever, for any reason at all. Why? Because the king interfered with personal property all the time. He confiscated it.
1: Right.
0: He took it. He told you how much you could earn off of your business. And all of these things that established the republic of this country, they're getting rid of all of that and dragging us right back to what our forefathers fought to bring us out of.
1: Well, sure. I mean, this was a big argument against Obamacare, the Commerce Clause. The government cannot compel somebody to purchase something, to buy a product. The government needs to stay out of your business when it comes to what you own. You have the right to pursue something that may bring you a lot of financial gain, or it may not. But this idea that the government should be deciding how much money people earn based upon some undefined idea of what people deserve. But that's what it all, that's why you hear that word so much. You don't deserve to pay as much rent as you do. You don't deserve to, all this stuff. He's going to bring the hammer down on the landlords as far as freezing rents while simultaneously upping the requirements on how they maintain their properties.
0: That's so they can take it from them.
1: Yeah.
0: But, okay, so where did we hear? What American president infamously used to say, at some point you made too much. You made enough at some point. Who said that?
1: Barack Obama.
0: He sure did. And that was when Americans first started to realize how much of a communist he actually was. Now, he didn't get a lot of this stuff implemented because America wasn't ready for it. But today, America is moving right into, and that's not you and me, I'm talking about young America.
1: Right.
0: Young America is moving right into the whole communist line of thinking because, I don't have to do anything, and I'm going to get a free house. And here's one final piece from this guy that Martha asked him about. What if the government were to open up a grocery store right next to your bodega?
3: Inspiration's great, but if you're the bodega owner, how would you feel? If the government opened a big grocery store right next to your bodega,
2: if one publicly owned grocery store that brings prices down in the neighborhood is enough to put someone out of business, then maybe they shouldn't have been in that business in the first place.
0: He's not an outlier, guys. This guy's not an outlier. He is a leader of their movement in the United States, and the people that ascribe to it follow what this guy is talking about.
1: Right.
0: This is where they are now. And it's not all the Democrats either. I've got more sound from other Democrats who don't like this at all. But I'm telling you, these guys are gaining more power, and more of them are this, but they're not telling you that. Tallarico is an example. He's lying to you about everything. His commercials on television right now say that he lowered property taxes. He lowered the taxes on families in the state of Texas. All of it's lie. He did directly the opposite of what his commercials say.
1: Yeah, well, lying is policy with these people. Don't we have like 30 candidates that would be considered DSA?
0: At least.
1: That have done very well month or so, yeah.
0: And some of them that are not running as the DSA, not running as a socialist right now, like a Ro Khanna, Gavin Newsom, they're so opportunistic when it comes to their political future, they'll jump ship.
1: Sure.
0: And they will become that if that's what it's going to get them
1: they
0: to win.
1: They have no moral backbone. They'll do they have to do. They're malleable.
0: That's right. Quick break. 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Sunny and a high of 96 today, 75 right now, KTSA.
4: Good morning. We are working a few trouble spots as you get into your morning commute. 151 eastbound, that connector to Loop 410. We do have an accident, motorcycle accident, so connector ramp blocked. 35 north on South Samoa, that's some debris in the roadway. Two left lanes are blocked, and a minor wreck on I-10 eastbound at Medical on the frontage road. Your main lanes are getting by. I'm Debbie Alcacer, KTSA, Time Saver Traffic.
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1: You know, a couple of smaller stories. We have a legal battle going on in Quincy, Massachusetts. It may end, well, I think it's already ended up in the state Supreme Court. It may end up at the big Supreme Court about a couple of statues that they want to put outside of a public safety building. One would be of the of St. Michael. And the both statues are there to support first responders. So St. Michael is there to represent police officers, law enforcement. Then they have St. Florian, who is largely considered to be patron saint of firefighters, early firefighter. And folks are upset. About a dozen or so residents have written a letter, and they're upset because they say this crosses the line as far as a state-sponsored religion, and he can't have these statues on municipal ground and blah, blah, blah.
13: Ooh.
1: So, you know, again, it's obviously not a majority of people who are, you know, concerned that these they may have to cast their eyes on these statues. But, you know, again, what's happened with the whole separation of church and state in this country is that the appearance of a state-sponsored religion has been conflated. So now it's all about the appearance, and really that has nothing to do with it, at least as far as my reading of it. I think you and I agree that it's about the government cannot compel you to attend a church, and if you don't attend that church, you something bad legally happens to you. That does not happen in this country. It's still not happening if you have to cast your gaze in Quincy, Massachusetts, of a statue of one of the saints, again, meant to show support for our law enforcement. Nothing. You don't suffer any kind of injury. You're not compelled to do any damn thing at all. And yet, you know, we were talking about anti-Semitism and all the Jew hatred in this country, which is arguably a mass movement set upon, you know, that it has as its target a religious tradition. Mayor Mamdani wants to arrest the leader of another country because he's a Jew, essentially. So the people who are concerned about statues are completely unconcerned about that stuff. They're completely unconcerned about the targeting of Jews and Christians in this country, sometimes by government types. But they do want to fight, you know, tooth and nail to make sure you don't cast your gaze accidentally on a St. Michael statue. It's a little silly, don't you think?
0: Oh, absolutely.
1: Just a little silly?
0: Sure. What they want to do, and the reason they're going after people like Benjamin Netanyahu, is they want to get rid of all religion because that's what communists have to do.
1: Well, sure.
0: Marx is very clear about that. But no, when it comes to establishment of a religion, an official state religion, that's what the First Amendment is about. It's not about displays in the public course. You can put up all the displays you want. You're not establishing a religion. It sounds like we're doing a course on the American Revolution right now, but what they fought against was a state religion that was formed by the king. You weren't even really compelled to have to attend, but you were compelled to have to pay. You had to pay a very high tax to support that state religion, And our founders said, no, we want to be able to practice whatever religion we're gonna practice. And not all of them were Christian. The vast majority of them were Bible-thumping, faith-believing, Puritan religionists. But not all of them were. What they didn't want to have to do was to have to pay with their own pursuit of happiness and their own goods, services, or whatever, to support a state religion. Well, putting up a nativity scene or one of these statues has nothing to do with establishing a religion and having to pay into that fund.
1: If you happen to walk by a nativity scene in December on state or municipal property, okay, you're not being compelled to be a Christian. You're not being institutionalized as far as what religion you need to support or whatever. In other words, you're not suffering an injury of any kind whatsoever.
0: And it's not that they see it and it upsets them because they see it. It's because it is there in the public square and it points to God, and commies cannot have that.
1: Yeah, I got that. They got to get rid of religion. But the idea, like, you see this every December, like, oh my God, I had to walk past a couple of nativity scenes. Something is happening to me. I'm less than. I'm being injured. And that's a bunch of crap. If you're so frail of spirit or whatever the hell it is that you believe, that merely walking by a religious icon from some other faith does something to you, okay, you need a mental health professional.
0: I'm going to say, you need to be laying on a couch somewhere.
1: Probably. Yeah. The other story, just a quick story, and I'm not bringing this up because it's very interesting, because we do take notice of this every year. Instacart says that, once again, America's favorite ice cream is vanilla. Now, obviously, I think people buy vanilla because you can do crap to vanilla.
0: Exactly right.
1: But I bring it up because in my mind, I saw this story, and I'm like, oh, I just did that story. And then I realized I did that story a year ago.
0: Uh-huh.
1: It's been a year. I don't know if I remember talking about this on the air. That was a quick damn year.
0: Every third Sunday in July is National Ice Cream Day, and that was yesterday. And so, yeah. We do it every year. We talk about National Ice Cream Day. What's your favorite? You know, the radio bit. What's your favorite ice cream?
1: Well, yeah.
0: Well, vanilla, for the very reason you mentioned. You can crumble up Oreos and put in there. Put some chocolate sauce on top. Whatever you want to do to it.
1: I'm more just shocked and weirded out by the fact that I just let a year slip by that quickly. Yeah. It's just, oh, that was just yesterday. No, that was a year ago.
0: That was a year ago.
1: Time speeds up on us.
0: Did you have ice cream for it yesterday?
1: I have ice cream every night. When it's the weekend, Sean eats the ice cream. Not during the week, but weekends I eat a lot of ice cream.
0: What did you have yesterday?
1: Saturday night I had some ice cream. What kind did I have? Peanut butter cup ice cream whipped cream and some caramel.
0: I had a Klondike bar yesterday.
1: Well, I'd do anything for a Klondike bar.
0: Yeah, buddy.
1: What would you do for a Klondike bar, Trey?
0: I can't tell you. It's not legal.
1: All right.
0: More Ware and Rima coming up, KTSA.
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23: The fighting continues between the U.S. and Iran, and more American service members are confirmed dead. Questions remain on whether Iran's so-called supreme leader is even alive. President Trump threatening tariffs against Canada, and it's because of smoke. And TxDOT's hoping to save some lives on Texas roads, but the agency needs you to slow down to get it done. We got details coming up at 8 o'clock, KTSA News Time, 7:33.
4: 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We do have a couple of trouble spots. 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We've got a wreck. That connector ramp is blocked. And this crash involving a motorcycle. 281 southbound Loop 410, that's a disabled truck now off to the shoulder. On I-10 Frontage Road, eastbound at Medical, accident right lane blocked. 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I'm Debbie Elkeser, KTSA, Time Saver Traffic.
24: It'll be very hot to kick off the new week with mostly sunny skies, the high of 97. Clear tonight, the low 73 along the Riverwalk and 67 in Hill Country. Still very hot Tuesday with plenty of sun, the high up to 100. I'm meteorologist Jason Caterina with your KTSA Stevens Roofing AccuWeather forecast.
23: Right now, 76 degrees, but the real feel up to 88 at San Antonio's Severe Weather Station. I'm Christian Blood. 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
0: Right on, baby. Here we go. 7:34. It's Warren Rima, KTSA. Everybody wants to rule the world. Yeah. I was watching Jennifer Hudson yesterday singing the national anthem to the opening. She was wonderful. It was outstanding. They showed the president. He got a big cheer. It really was a touching moment. And it reminded me of 2008. President Trump was not president, obviously. He was just Donald Trump, a real estate mogul. And Jennifer Hudson's family, mother, brother, and nephew, were brutally murdered in October of 2008. President Trump sent his security team to get her and the other members of the family and brought her to Trump Hotel and Tower in New York and gave her free accommodations and extra security from his own team until they figured out how to make them safe where they could be. And she stayed there for a long time, rent-free. He covered all the accommodations, covered their meals, and he covered, of course, the security team that he appointed to look after her remaining family, meaning herself and other family members. So if he's a racist and a misogynist, he's really, as we always say, he sucks at it, right?
1: He's pretty lousy at it, yeah. He's not very good at it.
0: Because she's a black female, and if he's taking care of a black female like that, he can't be a racist a misogynist, can he?
1: Well, you've heard stories about this kind of thing with him throughout the length of his adult life, where he's helping people out. Again, it doesn't matter black, white, rich, poor, doesn't matter. He helps folks out, and largely he does it without seeking any attention for it. I mean, you kind of find out about a lot of this stuff secondhand because he's not out there talking about it.
0: You have to dig to get to that story.
1: Right.
0: And that was 2008.
1: Right,
0: you have
1: right.
0: to dig around to try to find it. But anyway, I just wanted to give a quick hit on that because that was just something that crossed my mind while we were watching her sing the national anthem yesterday. It was a very beautiful. It was up there with the Whitney Houston Super Bowl deal. This was that good. She really did a wonderful. Jennifer Hudson's wonderful talent. She's incredible.
1: Right. Oh, I agree. Yeah. I kind of zoned out on the rest of it.
0: Honestly. No, I hear you.
1: I'm one of those ugly Americans that just doesn't get soccer, man.
0: No, I got you. No, me too. I don't care about the game at all, but the stuff around it was very cool.
1: Oh, sure.
0: Keeping the focus on the growing threat of communism here in this country, in New York City, man was asked, in fact, a guy who is heading up the whole socialism movement there in this particular borough, why? What is your elevator speech about, you know, the whole communism or socialism thing? Why is it important?
2: Community. Are you tired of sitting alone and being by yourself and having no one to talk to? Be a socialist. It's all about community. It's about literally sitting down and having coffee with random strangers and talking to them, talking about the game. Hell, I have hugged more strangers in this past summer because of the Knicks game, because of the World Cup, because socialism works. It's the watch parties that Zoran hosted. It's about the parties that we allow. We don't have cops logging every single site and saying, oh, you can't be here because there's too many people. Instead of allowing people just being in their nature, a natural element of talking to each other, to bond over things we love and share.
0: So that's what socialism and communism is. It's about bonding and hanging out with people.
3: It brings people together,
0: Trey.
3: That's why it's called socialism.
0: Exactly. And that's what they're telling young people, people are falling for it. But not all Democrats are falling for it. Bill Maher spent a lot of time with Jonathan Carl on a long interview for ABC's this week. And he says, you know, if this becomes the thing, just like we're talking about with John Fetterman last week, I'm out. I'm going to bail.
5: You told J.D. Vance you're open. Your vote is up for grabs.
6: Yes. My vote is in play because it can't be Trump running. Mm-hmm. So I'm not living in communist America. I mean, I know the talking point is that, well, it's not communism, it's socialism. Okay, I've read the quotes from the DSA platform, from their own mouths. Don't tell me I'm not seeing what I am seeing. And DSA, again, they say things like, you know, takeover of key industries, government. That's communism.
0: 100%. He realizes what's happening here to his party. And when they talk about no prisons and no police, which is their big push right now, a lot of the older Democrats have a problem with that.
6: And it's not just a few people anymore. I read every day, I read about a new person in some Colorado and Wisconsin, somebody who is saying some variation of not defund the police, abolish the police, no prisons, no police. Like, what world do they think we could possibly live in under these conditions? It's just a level of nutty that I'm so glad that whenever it was, I was like, no, I'm not going along because this is where it ends.
0: This is where it ends, and he was asked directly by Jonathan Carl, could you see yourself voting for J.D. Vance?
5: Could you see yourself voting for J.D. Vance?
6: Yes. If this is the Democratic side, yes.
0: And then finally, what's the difference between Republicans and Democrats when it comes to your show? And I like this answer, and he's right.
6: That's what I love about those Republicans. The first thing I said to him was, it's so odd, isn't it, that like I didn't vote for you.
5: Yeah.
6: And yet you guys come to the show and take your beating like a man.
5: Mm-hmm.
6: The Democrats don't come, and yet they got my vote. It's just odd, isn't it?
0: So he's not suddenly going to, like Fetterman, he's not suddenly going to become a Republican and vote all Republican and MAGA and here I am. But he's reevaluating his position. And so the Democrats have a giant rift that is going on in the Democrat Party. The Republicans went through this, and again, that was brought on by the presidency of Barack Hussein, that the RINOs, the Never Trumpers, as we now call them, they, of course, didn't want to see this new crowd called the MAGA, and before it was MAGA, it was Tea Party, come in. But the Tea Party and the right that I belong to, that I consider myself a part of, I go back to, and I'm not in the Republican Party, I'm talking about patriots, I go back to Barack Obama. And that really awakened me to being a solidified, I got off the George Bush train and the McCain train and all the rest of them. I became a more solidified patriot, somebody who cares about the founding principles of this country. Well, Donald Trump, in a strange way, has done that to Democrats. These far-left nut job commies were created because Donald Trump rose to such prominence. They saw that and they went, "Oh, we got to go crazier than what the Bill Maher's and the John Fettermans are." Bill Maher and John Fetterman, and even James Carville to a certain degree, are not far enough to the left.
1: Well, and I think Maher even called Democrats cowardly because they're not really standing up against this growing communism within the party, and he. Look, he's right on all points, and I don't even think Bill Maher is an intellectual heavyweight. But, you know, if you're looking at the seizure of public property, you're looking at government, you think the FCC's bad, wait till the government can control what a guy like Bill Maher says on the air, says on his show, and that's a cable show. He knows how bad this stuff is. He's not an idiot. But there's just so few voices like that. That's what's kind of surprising to me, in that you're not seeing really a groundswell inside the Democratic Party saying, hey, this is communism. We don't want this. That's why we pay attention to guys like Fetterman and Bill Maher, because they're so rare. The rest of them, you said it a little while ago, like Talarica, the rest of them are going to hop on that commie train if that's the train that's leaving the station. And they won't think twice about it. And it's scary stuff, because that's another thing that I never really thought I'd see happen in this country, along with the anti-Semitism. I never thought I'd see such an embrace of pure fascism, communism, whatever you want to call it. It sure as hell ain't socialism, and there's nothing good about socialism, but it sounds a little nicer. You know, we were doing that story where people, socialism means people are being more social and they're hanging out with you. It brings people together. Okay, well, that's the intellectual thinking of a dumbass, you know. And there's, I guess, a lot of dumbasses out there that are that think this sounds great. But by the time they realize how awful it is, it'll be far too late. They'll be eaten out of the same dumpster as everybody else.
0: Well, and that's the problem with this midterms, as we talked about in the first hour. I'm going to get into it a little bit later in the show again. But there are two things that are very threatening about this. Number one is the impeachment, third impeachment of President Trump, the possible removal, although removing of him. But I don't really see that being a big factor, because it takes a lot of the Senate, vast majority of the Senate, to be able to remove a sitting president. I don't know if even they would be able to pull that off if they won the Senate. But still, he would be neutered. That would be the first thing. Second thing is, as this communist thing continues to get stronger, and if they win in the midterms, you know, if you see this guy from Michigan who we're going to hear from here after a while, if you see him win and you see these others, this girl in New York and the ones out in Colorado win, then somebody like a Gavin Newsom, who is nothing but a political opportunist, and I've said that about Talarico and the rest of them, they will suddenly become the communists of America, and that movement is going to continue to strengthen. That's a thing that is a cancer that has to be cut out by the root. And our references to Iran there, the communism has to as well, because otherwise it continues to fester and grow until the next thing you know, they have a controlling interest in the party.
1: Well, yeah, and then we're in real trouble,
0: uh-huh.
1: You know. So it's a very dicey time right now. And again, we're seeing things take root, as you say, in this country that I never thought we'd see happen in America, and yet here we are, and not that many generations away from the Cold War, from World War II. Memory is short these days. You know, again, we talk about the attention span all the time. You got a whole generation of people that really weren't given a fundamental education in history, so they don't really understand the historical examples of how awful this is. It just sounds great. Wow, I don't have to pay rent. I got free Medicare, health care. You know, I'll be taken care of. And again, by the time they realize how much they've lost, it'll be far too late. It'll already be over.
0: And again, the danger is here in the midterms, specifically is with the Republicans, the never-Trump Republicans who want to, you know, hurt President Trump, with them getting rid of the Save America Act, which is exactly what they're attempting to do, and they're being very successful at it.
1: Mm.
0: This thing should have passed months ago. They're being very successful at getting rid of this. If that happens, there will be a lot of Republicans who will not vote in the midterms. They're just going to stay home. And if that happens, then the Democrats come to power, Trump is impeached, and this communist movement gets even stronger. And the Republicans, the Republicans in the Senate are doing it to us.
1: Oh, I agree. And all of them, they also, you know, depend on low voter turnout. And you're right. If a lot of people think it's a done deal and it's rigged and what's the point of me going in there, that's the very factor that allows these people to become so powerful.
0: It'll happen.
1: By people not going and voting.
0: Very dangerous.
1: Yeah.
0: Let me tell you about my friends over at Apple Pest Control. If you got bugs around your place, if it bugs you, then it certainly bugs Stan and his team at Apple Pest Control. I know that personally. First company that we called when we bought our home that we're in right now, we've been in that home for now almost 24 years, was Apple Pest Control. And we had to get them out there and get them working to get rid of some scorpions that we had going on. It was a new construction, and so there's a lot of scorpion movement, stuff like that. And since that time, you know, they come out every few months. There's no contract, so I really like that because they have to earn your business with every trip, and that's the way Stan operates anyway. That's why he's been around so long. 1984. So, you know, he's been around for coming up on 44 years almost, that he's been giving the best in services for people in pest control here. 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Sunny at a high of 96 today. It's 75 right now, KTSA.
7: Good morning. Got a new trouble spot on 1604. 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Eastbound 1604 at 35. Heads up, got a wreck right lane. 281, a couple of trouble spots. Northbound, that on-ramp from Bitters, that's a stall. So right shoulder of that entrance ramp is blocked. And this stall at 281 southbound 410 has been moved off of main lane and now off to the shoulder. 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
28: I pledge allegiance to the flag of the United States of America and to the republic for which it stands, one nation under God, indivisible, with liberty and justice for all. 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
0: All right, 7:52 at KTSA. Let's go to Carl Eggers, creatingrichlives.com, as we look at the economy. And Carl, oil prices are doing the exact opposite of what the Democrat media said they were going to do. They are coming down today as this conflict has ratcheted up.
29: They are. And in fact, Trey, we had the lowest month-over-month CPI, which is the inflation, consumer price index, we had the lowest one in 6 years last month because oil prices are coming down. So, you know, they've been bouncing around, but they're still much lower than they were in May. So obviously, market is starting to discount that was a temporary blip. We continue to move along. More companies are going to report profits this week, which is really the most important thing. Probably the biggest news we saw last week that impacted investors was this Kimi K3 moonshot, which is these names of these AI systems. But this was the Chinese version that's supposed to be very good, very cheap. And we saw this maybe a year ago with DeepSeek. I don't know if you remember that, but an AI came out of China that was supposed to compete and be much cheaper. And so it had all of the technology complex really falling last week. I don't think this will be any different. I mean, again, this is all about competition right now. It's really about how much electricity and energy it's going to cost to do this AI. And then ultimately what the profits are, how do companies profit from AI? Right now it was companies were going up because they were spending on AI. Now it's going to be how do companies get more efficient and use it, and how do they do it as cheaply as possible? So that's kind of the phase we're in right now. But earnings continue to come in. That's going to tell really the direction we go for the next few weeks. But again, like you said earlier, oil coming down over the last several weeks has really helped the inflation complex.
0: No doubt about it. Carl Eggers, creatingrichlives.com.
1: Well, I got a couple of stories here. First off, very bizarre story. Tulsi Gabbard's brother 55-year-old Batardi Gabbard was arrested allegedly for trying to lure kids with bubblegum and Waikiki into a hotel room or something like that. I guess he's had lots of mental health issues over the years.
0: What they say?
1: Just a weird little story, man. See how that pans out. I have no desire to see the Odyssey. Not because he's got a tranny playing Achilles, because I'm just not a big Christopher Nolan fan, honestly. I never made it through Inception, and The Dark Knight was only a good movie because of Heath Ledger.
0: Mm-hmm.
1: You take Heath Ledger out of the Dark Knight, and you have a really pretentious, overly self-serious,
0: that's true.
1: You know, movie that is just kind of. And I can't stand Christian Bale's Batman voice; it drives me crazy. So I'm not a huge Christopher Nolan fan, and there's been a lot of controversy swirling around this movie, predominantly because of the casting, but it brought in $264.1 million.
0: It was huge.
1: It's his second best opening weekend opening, next to The Dark Knight Rises, the third movie in the Batman stuff. Beat out Toy Story 5 and Super Mario Galaxy, whatever the hell that is. Or actually, it came in behind Toy Story 5 and Super Mario, whatever the hell that is. But, you know, for a movie everybody was complaining about, it's done very well. Mm-hmm. And I know a few people that have seen it whose opinions I trust, and that, you know, they're all saying it's a really good movie. I still have no desire to see it, but doing a lot better than what people were saying. So good on him.
0: Kilmeade said this morning it's epic.
1: That's what. Oh, really? You liked it?
0: Yeah,
1: wow.
0: It's epic. It's unbelievable, he said.
1: Right.
0: I don't know.
1: I'm not a huge Matt Damon fan either. It kind of depends on what he's in, but he's a very good actor. I will give him that.
2: I only know one person who got tickets in advance for that. Everyone else is on hold.
1: Oh, really?
2: Yeah. It was the hardest ticket to get.
0: Yeah.
1: Wow. But again, it's doing quite well. And, you know, you say this all the time. Sometimes, you know, you throw out controversy there to get eyes on something that normally people wouldn't give a crap about. And I think a lot of the controversy now, sometimes in another kind of movie like Supergirl, you know, the controversy that precedes it kind of kills the opening weekend. But with Odyssey, I think a lot of that helped, in that you have a lot of controversy swirling around the casting. So people want to see it, to see how they react to it. They want to see what the controversy is all about. Apparently, it's winning for Chris Nolan.
0: Well, and it was, again, something that was over the top. And Kilmeade, again, said this morning, if you make a decent movie, people will come back to the theaters.
1: Oh, yeah, yeah.
0: Which they're not doing now. But people will show up again and start turning out for decent movies.
1: For good movies, yeah.
0: For good movies. They just haven't been doing it.
1: No, and, you know, the fact is, when you get too preachy and things go woke, you're letting your politics supersede the idea of plot and character and what really works about the movie. It's like I used to say this about Christian movies. Christian movies, movies of faith have gotten a lot better over the past 10 years or so, because that used to be the problem with a lot of Christian movies, is that the message kind of overran the artistic choices. And so maybe it is a really good movie. A lot of people are saying it is. I'm still not going to go see it, Trey.
0: Neither am I.
1: I want to see Spider-Man, but I'm not interested in seeing The Odyssey with the tranny Achilles. That's a little silly.
0: The fourth second child has been born. Alec Neal is the fourth child, the boy for JD and Usha Vance. It's been over 150 years since a baby was born to a sitting vice president. More Ware and Rima coming up, KTSA.
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19: It's 8 o'clock, KTSA San Antonio. I'm Christian Blood. You won't need an umbrella over the next several days, but you're going to want that air conditioning for sure. Full details in KTSA AccuWeather coming up in just a minute. But first, the U.S. mission against Iran will continue until President Trump's objective is achieved. That's according to Energy Secretary Chris Wright.
20: Wright spoke on ABC's This Week Sunday, saying Trump's mission is essential for peace in the Middle East and peace in the world.
21: The president is always looking for the diplomatic off-ramp. President Trump wants to end it with a peaceful agreement with Iran, but it takes two parties to do that.
20: Wright was also asked if the president planned to retaliate further in response to the death of two American service members after an Iranian attack in Jordan. He responded by saying, "It's tragic to lose American lives, but that this is a mission that will save countless lives going forward." I'm Mark Mayfield.
19: We have the latest on the war with Iran on the front page at KTSA.com. President Trump's thinking about imposing tariffs on Canada. And that's because of smoke entering the U.S. because of wildfires.
22: I have a good relationship with Mark Carney, but, you know, we got to stop the fires up there. If we can help them, we'll help them. But maybe they should pay us some damages or something, or we should do some tariffs.
19: Trump spoke to reporters after returning to Washington. He had previously attended the World Cup final in New Jersey. TxDOT's annual Operation Slowdown campaign is now underway, and that's going to continue through August 2nd.
23: The effort's part of the agency's statewide Be Safe, Drive Smart campaign. TxDOT says speed was a contributing factor in more than 150,000 crashes in Texas in 2025. Those crashes killed 1,200 people and hurt more than 5,600. During Operation Slowdown, state and local law enforcement agencies will increase patrols to enforce posted speed limits. Stacey Keene, KTSA News.
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24: In the World Cup, we are done. Spain takes it 1-0 over Argentina. Ferran Torres gets the winning goal in the 106th minute of extra time. In third place, England beat France 6-4. Kylian Mbappe scored twice, and he secured the golden boot with 10 goals in the tournament, edging out Lionel Messi, who scored 8. In the NBA, we think it's decision day. Where's LeBron going to play? We hear, according to ESPN's Dave McMenamin, that the Spurs have had at least some level of dialogue about his free agency. Speaking of the Spurs, they finished up the Las Vegas Summer League play with a win over the weekend. They beat the Suns 86-81. They finished 4-1. I'm Rob Thompson for 94.1 San Antonio Sports Star.
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0: are there in Jordan as defense mechanism primarily, and they were hit by both ballistic missiles and by these attack drones, these what's called suicide drones, because they don't return. And apparently Iran has a ton of those drones, and they fire them off all the time. They're like mini airplanes, and they carry an extreme amount of ordnance. In fact, we had another service member who was killed in northern Iraq who was trying to detonate one of those because it had crashed and it had not detonated. And there was one with him that was injured but not seriously or with life-threatening injuries. In the Jordanian situation, there were four others that were helicoptered out, medevaced out, and so we don't know their conditions yet. We will, again, find the condition of the third in the Jordanian situation and the name of the one who was killed in Iraq. Typically what the military will do is they'll notify next of kin as soon as they possibly can, like immediately if they can, and then they give the family 24 hours to notify everybody else in the family. So you don't hear anything until 24 hours after they have made notification of next of kin. Usually that's how they like to have it play out. In either case, Iran obviously is not going away. They're, as I said earlier this morning, they're not going down without a fight. And they are going to continue to fight because they have to. Their scripture tells them to because of their Mahdi, their person that they say comes in and takes over and rules the world from a throne there in Tehran. And so they're going to continue doing what they're doing until they are utterly and completely destroyed. And now they're amping it up because in trying to force the United States out of the Middle East, which has always been their goal, if the United States leaves the Middle East, then they can destroy Israel, unless they get a nuclear bomb, and then they can destroy Israel. So now they're attacking their neighbors' civilian infrastructure, not just our military bases, which is where they had started. They were attacking our military bases, places like Qatar and Kuwait, places like that. But now they've gone to going after the civilian infrastructure. They turned off the lights in Kuwait over the weekend. And also they went after a number of water plants in Kuwait. And 90% of the water in the Middle East comes from desalination, and they're starting to blow up these desalination plants. So, Iran has taken a different tack. They're now going after civilians. They haven't really worried about killing civilians. They've killed a lot of Israelis over the years, and they continue to do so.
1: They've killed a lot of their own civilians.
0: Well, that too. Absolutely. We did get confirmation from the intel community over the weekend, apparently, again, you never know what to believe or not believe, but the intel community is saying their homosexual leader who took over when his dad was blasted is out of the country. We don't know that for sure because, I mean, he's supposedly written some tweets, but anybody could write a tweet in somebody else's name and put it out there, so you don't really know, you know, what the story is, unless you see these people talking with a current newspaper in their hand on video. And I say the same thing about Mitch McConnell. That picture stupidity of week before last is no more proof of Mitch McConnell being alive than anything else is. But the same is true with this guy. Who knows if he's alive or not? Fact of the matter is, somebody in Iran is directing this return, and the president has said over and over again, these guys are impotent, they can't attack us. Well, they're killing Americans. And they have been able to successfully do that in the 5 months that this thing has been going on. Again, 47 years, this is the game that they have played, and it's time for this American president to end it once and for all.
1: Well, yeah, and he's got to do it, and maybe do it soon. Because, you know, I keep hearing about how we're hammering them every single night, nine nights in a row, and yet they still are able to attack us and take out our service people. That doesn't sound like a military force that's been decimated. You know, so what are we hitting every single night? And, I guess people come up with time references and, well, it's only been a few months. Well, it's this, it's that. Well, that having been said, we're being told that they are decimated, their military is non-existent, and yet they continue to attack. I feel like we're hitting some bridges and roads now, but we're still fighting with the soft gloves on, obviously, if they're still able to involve themselves in any kind of mission. And you're right, they're religious nuts, so you're never going to get to a negotiating table with them. They'll fight to the bitter end because there's a reward for them. waiting for them in heaven if they die in the great cause. You can't negotiate with that. You can't.

0: can't even leverage that. You can't really do much about anybody who is willing to die and has no concern for their own life at the end of the day. What are you going to leverage them with? You know, so you're going to have to finish it at some point. I think the question is whether or not he wants to do it before or after the midterms, or if he's worried about, well, maybe he won't be able to after the midterms. I don't know. But, you know, I keep hearing how we're hammering them, but yet they're still engaged in operations, so we're not hammering them that much.
1: Well, that's exactly what I said this morning when we started, was that obviously we have not taken out their Navy. We have not taken out, which we've said, President Trump has said that their Navy's at the bottom of the sea. They're still operating in the Strait of Hormuz. They're still attacking ships in the Strait of Hormuz. We haven't taken out their infrastructure to their military, which we say we have, but we haven't, obviously, because they're still launching both ballistic missiles and drones. And if you're launching those, you still have military infrastructure somewhere.
0: Well, you sort of have to, yeah.
1: Here's what I'm befuddled about, and I don't know the answer to it. And, of course, we're not privy to all the information. We're just guys sitting in San Antonio, Texas, looking at this and wondering things. And I'm just wondering what the goal is that President Trump has in his mind about this. What is restraining him from utterly destroying this regime and bringing about them coming to us and saying, okay, we're done. What? Because obviously, if we are that strong, and we're told that we are, if that's the case, then we should be able to have done this, you know, we're 5 months into this. 5 months and 47 years. And that's the issue. Over and over again, I've been saying that this is how they play American presidents. And for some reason, American presidents get in their head, we have to let this regime continue on. No, we don't. No, we don't.
0: I don't know. It's mystifying. I have no idea what's holding him back. I don't know.
1: I mean, he's got some other goal in his mind.
0: He must have some other
1: something
0: that he wants. I mean, I don't get it. Because, again, now American service people, we've lost 16 people altogether since we went in February. And I don't know what the plan is, but I sure as hell know that you're never going to get to a negotiating position with these people.
1: Well, they can't.
0: Again, you have to deal with you have to deal honestly with who your enemy actually is. And if your enemy is actually not somebody who is concerned about dying, well, then how do you go out? You just basically have to wipe them off the face of the earth and get what they want.
1: The people who run the government believe that they were established 47 years ago to destroy Israel.
0: Sure.
1: And with the destruction of Israel, their Mahdi or their Messiah arrives. And so that's you're not going to get rid of them, because that's why they believe that God, Allah, put them here for that express purpose. So you can't talk to these people. Like I've said over and over again, every president since Jimmy Carter has tried, and they don't, they're not, they'll talk with you and act like they're doing something, but they're not. They're not doing what they say that they're doing, and it's pretty clear, or should be clear to anybody. I'm a little mystified as to what's going on with President Trump, in that this is something that he could have done, we're told, because we have the supreme power over the entire world, and I don't understand why he's not exercising it, why he's not finishing this thing, so that we can get on. And the sooner he finishes it, you talk about the midterms, the sooner he finishes it, the better, as far as the midterms are concerned.
0: Well, yeah.
1: You don't want to be doing that. You don't want to be doing this in the midterms.
0: No, you got to be about it, though, if that's the case. But again, we don't know. We don't have all the information. We don't know what the president's thinking. I hope there's some kind of overall plan. I hope there's some idea that once you get to this point, then it's, you know, all bets are off and we're going to do what we have to do. But it seems like we would have been there already. I think it seems like we've already reached that point. But again, I don't know. I still have faith that he knows what he's doing, but it's getting a little harder to keep hearing over and over again about how their military is decimated when we have dead service people.
1: Well,
0: now,
1: that part's not true. You know what I'm saying?
0: It's just not true
1: because they are still launching. And as long as you're launching...
0: So is the president lying then?
1: Well, I don't know. I have no idea. Maybe he's getting bad information. I don't know, but... Certainly, obviously, that's not true.
0: Right.
1: And so if they're launching missiles and they're launching drones at our people and they are effective, now that's the other thing. I mean, they're taking out now critical infrastructure in other Gulf states.
0: Mm.
1: If they have those capabilities, then obviously they have not been decimated. That's just a logical fact.
0: Right.
1: That's a provable fact. And so if that's the case, then what is the ultimate goal and plan here that the president is working toward? And, you know, you're not getting me off the Trump train. I'm just questioning why we are where we are 5 months into this thing when it could have been dealt with quite some time ago. I hope he's not falling into the trap that all the other presidents have fallen into.
2: It's because we're trying to be cool with the 90 million people that live in that country and not really hose them. That's why it's not done. Because the only thing that's done, finish, take out their power plants, and then they have no electricity. Take out the water. Then you know what to do, and that's the only reason we haven't done it. Is because then we look like
1: you might be right, you might be right, but I'm more of a, you can take out the leadership who is, you know, running these missions and controlling that country. And if you do that, then, yeah, Christian, go ahead.
3: I just want to point out, I lean towards what Jimmy's saying as I hear you guys talking about this. And everything I keep hearing is that there is, and I can't confirm it, there is no supreme leader. Many think he's not even alive. So that leaves a lot of different factions in Iran's mosaic control structure that went into place after we attacked. So the question is, who is in charge?
0: Well, I think that presidents brought that up, too. That, you know, you got this set of guys, and we wipe them out. Then you got another set of guys, and other sets of guys are calling the military strikes in. So who knows? It may be as stupid as they just don't know who the hell you're talking to.
1: Mm-hmm. Well, I hear what you guys are saying, but what you understand the implication of that is the president's okay losing U.S. military people to protect Iranians.
0: Apparently.
1: I mean, that's what it sounds like you're saying. I don't want to put words in your mouth, but...
3: Well, I'm not the one launching the attacks, but that appears to be the case. I mean, yeah, they could go scorched earth and vaporize Iran if they wanted to.
1: Well,
3: how's that going to look?
1: Again, I don't think you have to. I think that you can use these strikes effectively against their leadership and actually terminate all this stuff that's going on. But if you're trying to protect the 90 million, as Jimmy said, and that might be the thing, you're losing people on your side while you're trying to protect the 90 million. I don't know. That's too smart. I don't know.
3: What if they're, and I'm just playing devil's advocate here. What if they don't know exactly who is in charge?
1: Well,
3: if
1: they
3: have a lot of people in charge.
1: I mentioned that a week and a half ago, Christian, is that.
3: I don't know how you just, go in and surgically cut out. I don't know that there's a key.
1: Well, here's what I said over a week ago, is that the president is going after the military infrastructure and the military heads because they cut a deal with the diplomatic corps.
3: Right, yes.
1: And then once they cut that deal, the military strikes. Okay, so they have two different factions going on. So he's trying to render the military side impotent so he can negotiate a deal. But you're not going to negotiate a deal with these people. They are very clear. They are not interested in a deal with the United States or Israel, bar none.
3: But which people, though?
1: I'm talking any of them. You're not going to get a deal with the people that are in charge of this country. They've made that abundantly clear. There's nobody, a sympathetic force in there that's going to say, okay, we're good with you and we'll put our arms down.
3: I think
1: now.
3: There's too many chefs in the Iranian kitchen, and that's what they're contending with.
0: Well, who knows? Again, I mentioned the president himself has brought up that we never really quite know who we're dealing with and if who we're dealing with are the right people to deal with.
1: Well, so. Then you're in a worse position than you thought
0: you were.
3: They might be.
1: We might be in a worse position than we thought we were. All right, more Ware and Rima coming up. KTSA, sunny at a high of 96 today, 77 right now, KTSA.
4: Good morning. Still working that trouble spot, 1604 eastbound at 35. Got an accident, right lane, exit ramp blocked. 410 northbound before you get to 35, southwest side of town. Left lane blocked before that entrance ramp to get onto 35 south with an accident. And 151 eastbound at Ingram. This wreck now off to the right shoulder. I'm Debbie Alcacer, KTSA, Time Saver Traffic.
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0: Well, today is a double shot day. I got a couple of stories every break. This break. Hunter Biden says his dad's biggest mistake was Merrick Garland, appointing Merrick Garland as the attorney general because he didn't go after the January 6th Capitol rioters who were, God, they were assaulting police officers left and right. They were engaged in violence, and my dad didn't do anything about it. He says the buck stopped. He was on some damn podcast. The buck stops with his dad, and that he made that poor choice. And that's why, you know, we got all these rioters and insurrectionists who didn't face justice because Merrick Garland was his dad's worst mistake. Nobody cares. I know I'm bringing it up, and I know that I'm giving him attention that he probably doesn't deserve. Let me just put the disclaimer out there. I know I'm giving the man exactly what he wants by talking about him on the radio. But nobody actually cares what Hunter Biden says about anything. Nobody really does. But yet, he does show up on major podcasts. He gets a lot of news coverage. And yet the guy is a complete, there's just nothing upstairs, man. No intellectual depth whatsoever with that guy.
1: Well, and he's wrong about Merrick Garland. Merrick Garland went in after President Trump like nobody.
0: He did.
1: And he coordinated with those in the field like Bragg up in New York, Letitia James in New York, and down the South, Big Fannie Willis and her boyfriend. He coordinated with them to go after Donald Trump. He coordinated with Jack Smith, who we found out last week, Jack Smith was listening to everybody's right. phone calls and reading everybody's text messages and emails illegally, unconstitutionally, and neither Merrick Garland or Jack Smith are sitting in jail right now where they belong.
0: He also went after ordinary citizens who were, you know, showing up at these school board meetings. He worked with the teachers school board association to write a letter allegedly to himself basically about the terrorist threat that these people posed. I mean, you know, he was a horrible choice, but not for the reasons that Hunter Biden's listing off.
1: He sent the gendarmes, the jackbooted thugs, to parents' houses where their kids were for praying outside of an abortion clinic on the sidewalk, not bothering anybody.
0: Right.
1: But in with in with long guns and their whole military gear, did the same thing to President Trump's house, and never forget, he tried to destroy a self-made millionaire, possibly billionaire, by going after the pillow man and stealing his cell phone in a Hardee's drive-thru.
0: So, in a sense, I agree with Hunter Biden, but not for the reasons that he's putting out there as far as why this was Biden's worst choice or whomever actually made that choice.
1: Yeah.
0: I have to put that caveat in there, too. The other story, I did a video about this over the weekend, and I didn't really realize, we spent the second half of last week really talking about the flooding, and we had Bill Taylor on for an hour. Was it Thursday, I guess? Wednesday or Thursday? I can't remember which specific
14: Wednesday.
0: Day.
14: Wednesday.
0: Was it Wednesday?
1: Wednesday morning.
0: And, you know, he busted into a prayer while we're on the air, and you and he both do this, where you'll pray, you know, when you feel there's a need. And I didn't realize till this weekend that the videos of Bill Taylor praying during his forecast on Ken's 5, because he did it a few times. He did it once for the flood folks. He did it another time for somebody who was stuck in a car that got swept away. Those videos have gone viral. If you search Bill Taylor, they're all over the place. And I was kind of thinking about over the weekend that, you know, you and I know him. We all know him. And so Bill Taylor break it into a prayer is just a very natural thing for him to do. I've seen him preach a couple times, and the guy's brilliant.
14: Jack asked him that day, and he said he started doing this about 3 or 4 years ago.
0: But I mean, but that's what I'm saying. You and I know that he does this all the time.
14: Praying on camera.
0: They're praying on camera, but people are just becoming aware of it, and the videos have gone viral. I mean, they're all over the place, specifically from the flood. And when you think about it, it is an extraordinary. I'm not denying that he hasn't been doing it for a number of years, but as something that people have just become aware of, and suddenly in the wake of the floods, it's become a big deal. People don't do that. I think that's a really amazing thing, to embrace people who pray openly like that, whether it's during a weather forecast or some other on-air moment. But good on him. I think that's great.
1: It's an extraordinary man. That's one of the reasons I had him pray during our July 2nd show here,
0: right,
1: too. Because he's just that's the real Bill Taylor. He's had an incredible evolution in his life as time has gone on, and I've known him since he's been in San Antonio, and he's just been a truly, truly good-hearted man. But he's gotten better as time goes on, and his next step after he decides he's done talking about the weather on TV is going to be into a full-time pastorate. I have no doubt about
0: that. Oh, it wouldn't surprise me. I just think it's really cool how people are passing the videos around.
1: Yeah,
0: man. It's amazing.
1: He's kind of itinerant right now in that he continues with his job, which it's very biblical, by the way. The early apostles, that's what they did. They had full-time jobs. Paul was a tent maker. And so they had full-time jobs, and they preached on the side. That's what he's doing right now. But I can see him moving into a full-time pastorate when he's done. That's just who he is.
0: I think the videos going all over the place are cool, man.
1: Yeah.
0: Good on him.
1: Yeah.
0: That's really cool.
1: That's who he is, man. He's wonderful. Let me tell you about my friends over at Quarter Moon. Quarter Moon Plumbing, Heat, and AC. They're all about taking care of your home whenever you need them. They're going to be here for you. One phone call away at 210-651-5899, 210-651-5899. That's how you get in touch with our friends over at Quarter Moon, man, and they do it all. When it comes to your AC, if you have one little problem with your AC, don't you worry about it. I know it can be stressful, and I know it's the last thing in the world you want to have to deal with on a Monday, Tuesday, Wednesday, or any day of the week, but Quarter Moon is there, and they have a rapid response team to come out and deal with it right away as well. So 43 years in business and more, I mean, these folks know exactly what to do, and they truly are good, good guys. 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
23: More American service members are dead after a weekend of fighting between the U.S. and Iran. Skepticism is growing. The country's so-called supreme leader is alive. We'll talk about it. A seventh prime minister in the U.K. taking over as Brits continue to push the Labour Party out of power. And Spain now has its second win in the World Cup. We'll find out what happened yesterday in New Jersey coming up at 9 o'clock. KTSA News Time, 8:34.
4: 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It's a stalled truck on 281 southbound at 410. They just moved that off a main lane, so now off to the left shoulder. 1604 northbound New Gilbo, disabled vehicle, right shoulder blocked. On 410 northbound, just before you get to 35, left lane blocked just before the entrance ramp to 35 south, and that's due to a disabled vehicle. A minor wreck at 151 eastbound at Ingram, now off to the shoulder.
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3: Plenty of sun and lots of heat the first half of the week. Mostly sunny today, the high 97. Clear tonight, down to 73 along the Riverwalk and 67 in Hill Country. Plenty of sun Tuesday, the high hits 100. I'm meteorologist Jason Catarina with your KTSA Stevens Roofing AccuWeather forecast.
23: Right now, you've got clearing skies and 79 degrees with a real feel of 93 already.
1: Ooh,
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1: 93 on your real feel already. It's only 8:35, so We are wearing Rima. Mom Donnie wants to arrest Bibi Netanyahu. He's going to come in here in September for a UN meeting. Amdani wants him under arrest. Of course, he's playing to his base, who is a bunch of Hitler-loving anti-Semites who want to kill Jews and, you know, hate Jews and all those kind of things. And so he wants to arrest him here playing to that base. But he's also a communist, and he's running the faction of communism in our country that's taken over. One of those is this El Sayed, Abdul El Sayed up in Michigan. And He's up there talking about how we need to switch over to communism. They call it socialism, communism, but we need to switch over to this because you've got these really powerful, rich people that are running everybody's lives, and they're just making way too much money. It's kind of like the guy from New York that I played earlier that said, you know, these landlords that are making 12% returns, that's just way too much money. Well, last year, Mr. Saeed made $700,000 in baseline salary. He was standing next to Bernie Sanders, who is a multi-millionaire who has seven homes. And to his other side was AOC, who went from a bartender making $19,000 a year to now being in Congress for a few short years, making multi-millions of dollars somehow. So, yeah, that's the communist way. You have those people way up there, and then everybody else is way down here. There's nothing in the middle. So the middle class goes away, and that's exactly their plan for the United States. His plan for the United States also includes defunding the police, getting rid of the police, not just defunding, but abolishing the police, abolishing prisons, abolishing the border, and, of course, getting rid of ICE. And here he is attacking ICE at a speech yesterday.
6: ICE has nothing to do with immigration. ICE has nothing to do with the southern border. ICE is about normalizing paramilitary force on our streets.
1: Now, I want you to listen to the crowd, okay? He's saying one thing, but listen to the reaction of the crowd.
6: ICE is about weaponizing the idea of immigration against the Constitution itself. ICE cannot be reformed. ICE cannot be retrained. ICE has to be abolished.
1: Tell me that that's not a growing threat in the United States of America. That is a very large and very enthusiastic crowd. Hitler did it to the Germans, and these people are doing it to Americans every day. Sometimes they got to whoop out a fake voice to do it.
0: Oh, AOC was swapping out her accent, too. Is that what you're talking about?
1: Yeah. Here she is at that very same rally. She goes from being Hispanic.
7: A playbook that says in order to win, we need to show deference to Trump by thanking his same ICE agency that has shot Renee Good, Alex Preti, Lorenzo Salgado Araujo, and Johan Sebastian Duran Guerrero.
1: No. In case you didn't hear it, do it again.
7: Araujo and Johan Sebastian Duran Guerrero.
1: Now, what she left out of that little speech there, she's talking about ICE agents killing all these, you know, various people. She didn't mention Laken Riley or Rachel Morin or Jocelyn Nungaray.
0: Well, of course not.
1: Or any of the others. So she went from there talking in Spanish, you know, got the rolling the Oz, and then she went to Tennessee.
7: We cannot afford to leave Tennessee behind. We cannot afford to leave Kentucky behind, Alabama behind, Mississippi behind, Georgia behind.
0: Oh, God.
7: South Carolina behind.
1: We can't afford to leave you behind. So here's the point. I've been talking about it all morning. We've been talking about this a long time. these people, when you see that these commies are going to win, and they start winning and winning and winning and winning, racking up, this is the midterms, when they rack up wins in the midterms, there's going to be opportunes like her and the others are going to jump on and become communists too, and they're going to vote for the Communist Manifesto to replace the United States Constitution. That's not only the plan, it's happening.
0: Well, let me go back to what you started off with, okay, this idea that they're going to abolish ICE, and Bill Maher was talking about they're going to abolish the cops and prisons. Okay, don't think for a second that that's all magically going to go away. They're going to have plenty of cops. They're going to have plenty of prisons, but the prisons will be for people who disagree with them. The prisons will be for people who are dissenters, okay, and have unpleasant opinions. They'll have plenty of prisons for those people. And as you pointed out last week, don't think that open borders thing is going to travel along with the Communist Revolution of America, because once they control the whole damn circus, they'll have plenty of walls around that border, as you pointed out, to keep people in. Listening to the fervor that people are cheering for them, though, tells me there's a lot of stupid people in the country, and there may be just enough stupid people for this revolution to be successful. And again, those very same morons that are cheering an idiot like that, and the changing of the accent thing, the fact that that doesn't S-can their political careers in and of itself is amazing to me, because they all do it. Hillary did it. Al Gore used to do it, swapping out the accent depending on who you're talking to. The fact that any given dumbass accepts that and doesn't take that as a sign that this person that's talking to me is obviously full of crap is laughable.
1: You know who never changes? Donald Trump.
0: Donald Trump wears
1: a blue suit and a red tie. His hair is always coiffed the same way, and he always says the same thing the same way every single time. He never, ever changes. These people are political opportunists, and that's why I keep warning about this. Now, let me talk just a little bit about that crowd, okay? It doesn't matter the size of the crowd when it comes to elections, and particularly the midterms. Everybody, please, if you are a patriot and you love this country, please listen to me. What matters is the enthusiasm. These people who are running this communist revolution in America, and that's what it is, Sean. We're not shooting yet, but it is a communist revolution that's happening in this country. The people who are running it are extremely excited, and they have a huge enthusiasm rating, which means what you just heard there is just the way they all feel about it. They're enthusiastic to get to the polls as soon as they possibly can and vote for these communists. That's the difference. On the other side, and I've been doing this all morning trying to make a point here, on the other side, when you have Republicans killing the most popular piece of legislation in our lifetimes, the Save America Act, that's going to, by virtue of its very nature of it, cause a lot of Republicans to want to stay home because they don't believe it's fair. They believe the system is rigged. So I'm not even going to show up. The other side, if they turn out 3% of people who are that enthusiastic, they win.
0: Well, yeah, because they don't need it. They depend on a low voter turnout. We see it here time and time again. And so, yeah, if they just get a modicum of supporters that are enthusiastic showing up over any kind of counter vote from anybody else, they win. And if they win, then that's it. If they win, they really will button this whole thing up, man.
1: If they win, the Trump presidency is over.
0: Well, yeah.
1: And I'm not saying he's going to be out of office, but he is going to be neutered by a Democrat House and Senate, and he will spend the rest of his presidency fighting off attacks.
0: Oh, and I think they want to take him out. I think they want to destroy him utterly.
1: Well, of course, but even if they are not successful, it's very difficult to remove a sitting president. Our Constitution is written that way.
0: When you're playing by the rules.
1: Well, but they have to, and if they're going to do it constitutionally through the impeachment process, they have to follow the rules of the House and the Senate, primarily the Senate. It takes a lot of those senators to sign on. Whether they do that or not, whether they're actually able to remove him or not is a different matter. They will be able to neuter him. He'll never get another thing done, not only through not approving any legislation or coming forth with any legislation for him to vote on, but number two, by tying him up in the courtroom just like they did the 4 years that Joe Biden was the, quote, president. So that's what you're going to be facing if they win the midterms. And if they win the midterms, the communist movement grows in this country. the enthusiasm for the communist movement grows in the country. In 2028, you'll have full-on communists running in the Democrat Party because these guys will replace the Chuck Schumers of the world. They already said it. Saeed has said that. Chuck Schumer, you're already done.
0: Those guys are all done. They just don't, they're the last people to really understand that.
1: If they get into power, these guys like this and the girl up in New York and the others, and AOC even, she's the number one choice for them to run for president. If they get into power, you're going to be screaming for Chuck Schumer. You're going to be,
0: oh, I agree.
1: You're going to be wishing that you had Chuck Schumer back.
0: And guys like Bill Maher know that. The people who are actually the rare individuals who are actually talking against this crap, they understand that. But I don't know. If we lose this country to communism, then we deserve to lose this country. That's the way I look at it.
1: Well, and that's the deal I've been saying about the whole, you know, voter turnout based on the Save America Act. I understand. I don't agree with it. I don't agree with it, but I understand if people go, well, the hell with it. It doesn't make any difference. I'm not going to go vote because it doesn't make any difference. And I understand that. That's not something I would choose for myself. I'm going to vote. People died for me to go vote. But if other people choose a different path, I understand. I get it. I hear you.
0: Well, voter turnout sucks pretty much anywhere you go in this country.
1: And that's why.
0: On a routine basis. Yeah, you don't feel like it matters.
1: Quick break. 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Sunny with a high of 96 today. Right now, 77 at KTSA.
8: 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That's an accident. Right shoulder blocked. On I-10 westbound at Wurzbach. Disabled vehicle has the shoulder blocked. A stalled truck at 281 southbound at 410 off to the left shoulder. And 410 northbound before you get to 35. The left lane is blocked just before the entrance ramp to get onto 35 south. 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I'm Debbie Alcacer, KTSA, Time Saver Traffic.
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1: And we are where at Ryman's 851 at KTSA.
0: Well, a couple of things. First off, I did not see the Tom Cruise thing yesterday. I'm not a big soccer guy, so I was kind of... My wife and son were watching it, and I kind of would check in here and there while I was working on some other stuff, so I didn't see Tom Cruise's moment. Tom Cruise, in talking about movies...
1: You heard it this morning.
0: You played it on the air, so I heard it then, yes. But Tom Cruise's new movie looks amazing. It's called Digger. He plays, the world's richest, most powerful man who brings about some kind of environmental crisis. And then he's the one who has to, I guess, solve the problem. John Goodman's in it, but it looks like a really great character piece for them. He's layered up in makeup. The makeup looks really good. He looks like an older guy. I mean, like he is an older guy at this point, but he's playing a much older guy.
1: Bald and portly.
0: And it looks really phenomenal. And one of the things that I say tell people about Tom Cruise, I've been a fan of his acting. He's a very fine actor. You go back to Born on the 4th of July, he was amazing in that.
1: He's great.
0: Where he played Ron Kovic, the Vietnam veteran and activist for veterans' rights. He's played some great characters before he got the Tropic Thunder and played Les Grossman. But most people know him from the action movies, which he also is exceptionally good at. You know, people are really, really used to seeing Tom Cruise roll a motorcycle off a cliff or jump out of a freaking plane or what have you.
1: Which he actually does.
0: Which he does all that stuff himself. But when you see him in a pure acting piece, there's a scene in Magnolia directed by Paul Thomas Anderson, that he does with Philip Seymour Hoffman and Jason Robards, where Jason Robards plays his dying father. And why Tom Cruise did not win an Oscar for that moment, because he's basically at his father's bedside when his father is dying. He wasn't very happy with his dad, and it's this amazing piece of acting. Philip Seymour Hoffman famously said later on that he didn't expect Cruise would go that intense in that scene. And when you see Philip Seymour Hoffman wiping away tears, he's actually crying because it was such a moving scene. Tom Cruise is a phenomenal actor.
1: He's wonderful.
0: And I saw an interview. I've been watching a lot of interviews with him lately, and he did an interview where he said, you know, I started off as a kid doing little shows for my relatives. I would play different relatives, and I'd take on their characteristics, and I would take on their voices. And that's how it really began for him when he was a little kid, doing these little shows. And he just one of those guys, as you always knew, you wanted to be on the radio. He always knew that this is what he wanted to do as early on as he can remember. He has no classical training. Everything he's learned, he has learned by making movies and by acting. And I'm thankful to finally see him in a non-action movie. I actually find that his most boring work. I think when he plays a really good character, he's amazing.
1: I'm going to go see this movie. I'm a Tom Cruise fan myself. And did you see him yesterday with Kermit?
0: No, a lot of the coverage around the World Cup, I just didn't watch.
1: This was a impromptu thing.
0: No, really?
1: Improv. He was just standing outside and was being interviewed by Kermit the Frog. Because the Muppets were there. They were in the halftime show and all that stuff.
0: Yeah.
1: And so he was talking with Kermit the Frog, and it was actually very funny, even though it was totally improv. He's a funny guy. He's a funny guy, too.
0: He's a very funny guy.
1: He's got great sense of humor.
0: He's got a natural sense of timing.
1: He really
0: and,
1: does.
0: So
1: I like him a lot.
0: I'm looking forward to seeing Digger.
1: And plus, he looks good at his age. What is he, 64?
0: No, he's I got to look it up now. I think he's older than that.
1: Is he really?
0: He's an older guy now.
1: Well, he looks good.
0: But again,
1: for his age,
0: he's one of those guys who has what everybody says about Tom Cruise is that his focus level is insane.
1: Oh, yeah. Sure.
0: In that when he is on set, he is completely committed to what 64, you're right. Yeah, 64.
1: Remember, he fired several stunt directors, and he fired a couple of actual movie directors because they would not let him do his own stunts. And he said, okay, I'm just going to get another guy. I'm going to get somebody to tell me
0: I can do it. Yeah, you know, so I mean.
1: And he does it all himself, man.
0: He's a badass. He's the first movie I remember seeing him in, he was a badass. He was still a kid. It was called Taps, where he played kind of a psycho kid at a military academy. And was just phenomenal in that movie. And he was just a kid. Yeah. He was great in The Outsiders.
1: Yeah.
0: He's always been a very, very good actor. The only other story I was going to bring up very quickly, and this is something I'm just picking up on this morning, that we talk about kids in public situations and when mom and dad aren't really paying much attention. We could probably carry this over and do it next hour. But there was a flight from Sweden that almost didn't take place because somebody's kid was going nuts and screaming, and they had to halt the flight or pause the flight. A lot of people were talking. I don't think we broached this subject. Adults-only plane rides, where flights would only be adults, and you can't put your kid on the plane. Now, that's a little different than a restaurant. Wouldn't you agree?
1: A little bit.
0: Yeah.
1: But still, you know, if you can't control your kid, you don't come. That's fine.
0: But, I mean, what about the idea of, like, adults-only flights?
1: I would probably do it.
0: You would do it?
1: All right, more Warren Reimer coming up, KTSA.
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23: It's 9 o'clock, KTSA San Antonio. I'm Christian Blood. U.S. Central Command is identifying human remains recovered in Jordan. According to reports, those remains were found near the location of an Iranian strike that killed two U.S. service members and left another one missing. President Trump is talking about the strikes as of yesterday.
21: We control the strait. They don't control anything. So we'll see what happens. But we hit them very hard again tonight. And we did that in honor of the Probably three, as opposed to two. Great patriots.
23: CENTCOM also says a U.S. service member was killed in action in Iraq. The American soldier died after a controlled detonation of unexploded ordnance from a downed Iranian drone. We've got the latest on this developing story on the front page at KTSA.com. Andy Burnham's now the new British prime minister. The 56-year-old, nicknamed the King of the North, has a full plate starting off.
22: Not least the escalating crisis in the Middle East with American operations against Iran gathering pace in recent days. So Andy Burnham has a very challenging entree indeed as he comes into government.
23: That's correspondent Ollie Barrett. Burnham was appointed after Keir Starmer resigned. Many Brits feel there won't be any change between the last prime minister and the new one. Canyon Lake in Comal County is now at its highest level in years, and that's thanks to a few days of heavy rain last week. KTSA's Stacy Keene.
25: Water data for Texas says the popular Hill Country Lake was 98% full as of Sunday. That's up from just over 76% on Friday, which was its highest level since 2023. County officials say all nine county maintained boat ramps are still closed, which means no boat launches, swimming, or kayaking, or any other water activities. The inrush of floodwaters brought a lot of floating debris that makes the lake potentially dangerous. Stacey Keene, KTSA News.
23: Spain now has its second victory in the World Cup. La Roja took down Lionel Messi in Argentina, 1-0 in extra time yesterday, but the match wasn't really that close.
26: It really was a dominant performance from Spain in front of 80,000 people at MetLife Stadium, including Donald Trump, who we saw come up on the TV screen many times.
23: That's correspondent Mitch McCann. Spain held Messi without a single shot on goal through the 120 minutes of the match. KTSA News Time, 9:02.
8: Good morning. We do have a couple of trouble spots. 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On 281 southbound at 410, that's a disabled truck off to the shoulder. 410 northbound before 35. That left lane is still blocked just before that entrance ramp to 35 south. Did clear the wreck at 151 eastbound at Ingram, and the stall at I-10 westbound Warsbach is cleared as well. At some point, body pain may creep in and become your reality that day, but Aleve is here to keep you moving. 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I'm Debbie Alcacer, KTSA Time Saver Traffic.
3: It'll be very hot to kick off the new week with mostly sunny skies, the high of 97. Clear tonight, the low 73 along the Riverwalk and 67 in Hill Country. Still very hot Tuesday with plenty of sun, the high up to 100. I'm meteorologist Jason Caterina with your KTSA Stevens Roofing AccuWeather forecast.
23: Up to 78 degrees right now. The real feel up to 94 already at San Antonio's severe weather station. 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
1: There is that piece from Tom Cruise yesterday.
29: So as we gather for one final chapter, let us celebrate a tournament that brought the world together.
2: together. Let us celebrate each other. This is football. This is unity. And this is greatness.
1: No teleprompter, nothing there to aid him. And then this happened.

0: Okay, fellas, not being somebody who follows it closely, was this as good as everybody said it was, the whole tournament? Because, you know, that's what people said, that Donald Trump got this done in 2018, and he delivered the goods here. This was great. Was it?
1: My understanding is that FIFA is

0: disappointed. It was just all over the place.
1: Yeah, but wasn't there a controversy over just having a halftime show in general?
0: No.
2: No.
0: No, the criticism was how it was done. It was just kind of disjointed. You went from Madonna, and then you went to some other artist, and then you went to Justin Bieber. It was just, there was no continuity to it.
2: It was very quick, yeah.
0: But there's been some people saying that's how the NFL should do it. Instead of just having one artist at the NFL, at the Super Bowl, they ought to have multiple artists.
2: Like a collage.
0: And that has happened before. There have been. I mean, yeah, speaking of Shakira, she was there at Beyonce, you know, at the halftime. So there have been those who have done it. Anyway, the main thing that I appreciated out of it was nobody bashed my country. And, you know, I'm tired of that. I'm just tired of your crap. I've had it up to here with you rich bastards who made all your money off of this country, and then the first chance you get, you bash this country. I was telling Nancy yesterday, and you know, they're slowly taking away everything that all the sports that I love.
2: Yeah,
0: I'm seriously, Sean, and everybody, seriously considering not watching the Super Bowl or watching the NFL this year. They don't care whether I watch or not.
1: I thought you already had stopped watching the NFL.
0: Don't. Oh yeah, but I mean, every once in a while, I would tune in to try to catch the Cowboys.
1: Right.
0: Because they were the only ones who didn't do all the woke crap. They never had a Pride Day. They never did anything.
2: Yeah,
0: Cowboys never did any kneeling or anything like that. So I'd catch them every once in a while. But when they did this thing with Bad Bunny last year, I was like, you know what? I think that's the. And so here's my point on this. They didn't do that yesterday.
1: Right.
0: Not one of them said America sucks. Not one of them said you're racist. Not one of them did anything like Bad Bunny did, and the NFL did Bad Bunny for that reason. That's the reason they brought him in, was for that purpose.
1: Well, and bashing this country when you've had extraordinary success as a result of being in this country, is like, it requires nothing of you. It's like the cheapest thing you can do is bash America. It's so easy. You don't have anything on the line. No one's going to arrest you for your opinions against the government. It's the easiest thing in the world to do. So, yeah, I appreciated that there wasn't any of that stuff yesterday. I told you at the very beginning, my two reactions were Madonna looks really old and Justin Bieber looks really sad.
0: Well,
1: he just
0: and the other
1: looks
0: one,
1: so sad,
0: the
1: man.
0: Other one is their trophy's way too small. This is called the World Cup. You got to get a trophy the size of a World Cup. This thing is like, the thing's not over 10 inches long, and they're passing that around like it's the biggest thing in the world. I'm like, when they brought it to Trump up in his tower in his suite, for him to touch and hold and all that stuff, they brought it over to me. I went, is that it? That's the World Cup. that's the World Cup. I mean, it's like a kid made it out of Play-Doh or something.
2: Hey, inflation's tough these days.
1: Yeah, even the trophies shrink.
0: It's crazy. So anyway, other than that, I hear it was phenomenal. To me, it goes on way too long. Just my personal opinion, Christian, do not get insulted. I can't have this conversation with Jimmy. Good thing he's out of the room, because he gets insulted.
2: Well, about what?
0: About just anything you say that might be the least bit critical. But I'm not being critical. I'm saying these are things that they can make it better with.
2: Oh, you're talking soccer as a whole.
0: Just the whole presentation. I think it went really well.
3: Didn't Justin Bieber? It lasted like 20-something days, didn't it?
1: What, the whole thing?
2: I think it's closer to 5 weeks or so, 6 weeks. Yeah, it's long. But
1: didn't Justin Bieber look sad? He comes out with an acoustic guitar and he just looks so sad.
3: He's a little bipolar looking.
1: Oh, I'm sure he is, but it's like everybody, Madonna's jumping around. She's on a car. Everything's exploding. Justin comes out with a guitar and just, I'm going to sing a song.
2: Well, maybe Justin thinks there should be more scoring, too.
0: Yeah, right.
1: Yeah, that's right. That's what I was thinking. Yeah.
0: Maybe he was just bored. Because there's no scoring. Right, yeah. He's like, I'm just bored.
1: He's just bored by all the low scoring.
4: I know. It's so bad that how many people watch this sport worldwide, Christian, for the final? Over 5 billion, maybe?
2: Yeah, it's in the bees.
0: Oh, I'm sure.
4: Yeah, it's such a lame sport. It's so boring that the whole world loves it.
1: Well, hey, at one point, the whole world loved Hitler, okay? For a very brief amount of time.
2: No, they didn't. The whole world did not love Hitler. Jimmy, do you know how many, because you can probably back me up on this, how many kids ages 17 to 6 in the United States
0: it's huge.
2: play soccer now.
0: Huge.
4: Oh, it's way more than baseball.
0: Way more than anything.
2: It's more than
4: basketball,
2: everything.
4: Yeah.
2: More than everything.
0: Anything. It's huge.
4: But it's also the most affordable sport.
2: It is. But
1: you just need some socks.
4: You don't even need socks. The kids play barefoot in Brazil in the streets.
0: And I will tell you this too, Elaine. These guys are in phenomenal shape because all they do is run around.
4: There's only been one fat soccer player that was Maradona.
0: Yeah.
4: He was the only one.
0: Yeah.
2: So. Even he-

0: It was great at one time.
1: No, I think I really do. I think it came off really well, and that mm-hmm. was good because our president did it, guys. I mean, you know, he didn't do all the
0: right
1: work
0: there at the end, though.
1: It was his game.
2: I really think the great takeaway also was all these people coming into this country and experiencing America for the first time and crying and smuggling packets of ranch and calling out the American media for lying to them basically about this country.
3: And,
2: I thought that was great.
3: And their media overseas.
2: And their media.
1: What were you going to say?
0: I was going to say that, now I forgot what I was going to say.
1: Okay, well, that's okay. We'll move on. So anyway, good job, United States of America. Good job over the weekend, everybody who was pointing out how Canyon Lake is now over 100% full. It's been forever. Again, it kind of looks like, you know what? It looks like chocolate milk right now. So I would be very careful if I got my boat and my jet ski and all that kind of stuff. You're going to have a lot of floating stuff for a while. Mm. Give it a week or so and let that
4: jet skiing on Friday on Canyon Lake.
1: What's that?
4: Jet skiing. We saw people jet skiing.
1: Oh, no. That's what I'm saying. But you got to be real careful with that stuff. And you got to be real careful with your boat. It'll tear a prop up. All you guys that are boaters, you know all that stuff already. But, man, so happy to see it back. I looked at Crane's Mill yesterday online, and I looked at a couple other places, and it's just the marina. I mean, the marina, they had to keep moving it out and out and out and out and out. Marina was in the middle of the lake. Now they're able to bring
4: and
1: it back.
4: Clayton had to move his boat out of there, remember?
1: I shared his picture on my Facebook page because he's so happy. He spent the entire day up there with his new wife.
2: Oh, yeah.
1: She's a sweetie. I met her not that long ago, a couple of months ago, I guess, over at the Angry Elephant. And she's a sweetie. We spent the whole night talking to each other, a couple hours, and she's just a lovely person. So they're a good fit together. So congratulations there. Lake Travis is full. And again, the same thing applies. I thought it was really cool because the upper Guadalupe River up around Spring Branch and all, it was kind of a raging river. Mm. And still the lower regions like the dry Frio and down around the Nueces down south, they're still pretty tough down there. So you got to be very careful. But once it got to, and I was saying this last week, once it got to the Canyon Lake, I said over and over again last week, I think Canyon Lake is going to do its job and hold all that water, and it did. It went in there, and it filled up, and it continued to fill up until they're a little over 100% now, which is beautiful. It's a beautiful thing to see. But lower Guadalupe was fine. So there were people out there at Lone Star Float House yesterday that were floating around, having a good time, sitting in the water, having a burger. It really was. It was the way everything was supposed to work. They said that all the sirens and everything worked the way they were supposed to work. The sirens are one component. After the sirens go off, there's a voice announcement that is made also from those speakers, and then you get a text message if you sign up for the text messages. So that all worked really well. We lost two, one in Uvalde and one up in Kerrville. So we lost two, or Comfort, actually. But other than that, everybody paid close attention to those warnings. We now have Tropical Depression 2 that's out in the Gulf of America, just south of Destin, Pensacola, Florida. Early indications are if it begins to form, it'll drag across land through NOLA and across the rest of Louisiana and into the eastern United States. Probably not going to be a big deal, but we'll watch it this week and see what happens.
2: Well, I mean, it seemed like last year kind of woke a lot of folks up to the idea that if you hear it's time to go, that means it's time to go.
1: Mm-hmm.
2: And everything seemed to work really well this time out. Now, of course, it wasn't July 4th. You didn't have all, you know, it wasn't the same population concentrations that you had on, you know, the actual July 4th. But you know, again, all that stuff seemed to work. I mean, we grieve for the two people that we did lose, but it could have been a lot. That number could have been a lot higher.
1: And I told Nancy over the weekend that this is the second July in a row. If there's a third July, I'm going to start looking at cloud seeding somewhere that they're messing around. We know they're cloud seeding. They've admitted to cloud seeding.
2: It's a communist plot.
1: No, well, that's not. I mean, they're actually trying to, they've been cleaning seeding clouds for years. It's an actual program that the country's involved in. But if it's a third July next year that we get a big downpour, I want to know where they are doing it and when.
2: I want to start looking at them chemtrails, man, up there in the sky. What are they doing?
1: You should. That's exactly right. Well, Knightley Insurance Group is here for your Medicare, and they're here to help you make those Medicare decisions. They're not going to make any Medicare decisions for you, obviously, as if they could. 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
5: Good morning. We do have a couple of trouble spots as you head into your midday commute. 281 southbound at 410. That's a disabled truck now off to the shoulder. And on Loop 410 northbound before 35. Left lane blocked just before that entrance ramp to get onto 35 south. Looks like we're just now getting in a stall at I-10 eastbound at Roland, taking up a right lane. I'm Debbie Alcacer, KTSA. Time saver traffic.
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1: Some sort of incendiary device, lower Manhattan outside of a federal building there. A lot of smoke in that area. Officials are on hand and dealing with it right now. 922 with Ware and Rima, KTSA.
2: And they say they already got somebody, and they've apprehended somebody. So we'll find out, I suppose, as the day goes on, what happened there. First and foremost, I don't know who these brothers, is it Tate? We were just talking off the air. They've been arrested on a bunch of prostitution stuff and sex trafficking stuff in the UK, I believe. And I have no idea who they are. I hear the word influencer, and I automatically go in the opposite direction.
1: They have been talked about for a long time as being misogynistic. They got the bro club, brother club, all that kind of stuff. They were arrested in Miami yesterday.
2: For Miami, okay.
1: Yeah, but they're going back to the UK. Right. UK has demanded extradition. There have been a number of complaints filed against them about rape by women, which they also faced those charges before in about 2017, I believe it was. So we shall see. I told Elaine just now, I find it very hard to get interested in these guys because they don't pique my interest. They don't fire me up.
2: I hear the I word. I hear anybody claiming to be an influencer, and I just immediately want to head in the opposite direction because it's, I don't know. Something about that just turns me off, man.
1: They have a lot of followers, but
2: apparently they
1: do. I'm not one of them.
2: Well, you know more about them than I do already.
1: Well, just read the news.
2: Right. I don't know who they are. I do want to congratulate Vice President Vance and Usha on the birth of their fourth child, Alec Neal. I was talking about this over the weekend. You know, one of the criticisms you hear from a lot of folks, of a lot of people around, because we've had a lot of babies born to this administration this time out. Caroline Leavitt just got back from maternity leave. Stephen Miller had a kid. A lot of people having kids inside the administration, which I think is great. I mean, they're people, right? They're still living their lives, you know, and they're having kids. They're young people, and good on them. But one thing you always hear is, look at these women with the Trump administration. It's the Handmaid's Tale. They're just producing children because their white, rich husbands are telling them to do that, blah, blah, blah. I think it's great. Good on them. You know, they're going to be good parents. One of the more heartbreaking things I think I've heard Erica Kirk say recently is that she regrets she didn't have more children with Charlie before she lost him. You know, what do they have? Two kids, I believe. And she said that is, you know, obviously she has many regrets, but she said that's the one that I really... that sticks with me is that we didn't have time to have more children because Charlie wanted a big family. He was obviously a proponent of starting, you know, getting married young and having children and bringing them into the world and you know, raising them in the faith. And she said she wished she had had more time to have more kids.
1: Fill your quiver.
2: Yep. Yeah. You know, so fill your quiver. Oh, arrows. Right. I think JD's, I think he would be an interesting dude to have as your dad. I think he probably has, in a sense, the same standard of quality that a guy like Donald Trump has. And then we were talking about Hunter Biden the other day, who is kind of the opposite end of the spectrum. Hunter Biden, you look at a guy like that, he is the very definition of the privilege that folks on the left can't normally shut up about. But you look at the people that, you know, Donald Trump has produced as a father. And they're all exceptional people. And I guarantee you, with a guy like J.D. Vance and all of these folks inside the administration who are having kids, they're going to be exactly the same. You look at a guy like J.D. Vance, and you, I'd love to have JD as my dad. I bet he just seems like he'd be a great dad. You
1: well,
2: know?
1: And well, his mom, his wife too, Usha. Right. She deserves a lot of credit as well. And that's an interesting dynamic because when they decided to raise the kids in the Catholic faith, you know, he talks about this in his book, which I'm listening to right now. I bought the Audible version right. of it, so I'm listening to Communion. But he says, you know, it's kind of like I went to my wife and I was expecting her to, you know, get these kids up. And he said, it's a circus every Sunday morning. It is for everybody who takes kids to church. He said, man, we're no exception. He said, we may live there at the Naval Observatory, but we have, it's nuts trying to get out the house. And I look at my wife and she says, she's not saying it, but in my mind she's saying, and I'm not even a Christian and I'm getting the kids up and going through this every Sunday. She's
2: right.
1: She's Hindu, so.
2: Yeah, yeah. You know,
1: totally different deal. So
2: and he didn't grow up a Catholic either. No. He converted to Catholicism, which is interesting in and of itself.
1: He was kind of faithless for a while.
2: Right.
1: Now we're kind of rudderless for a while.
2: So. Right.
1: I can't wait to get into that part of the book and learn more about that.
2: So. Yeah, I'm gonna read that. Read it at some point. Congratulations. I think it's a really cool story.
1: Absolutely.
2: And to those people who think it's The Handmaid's Tale, and you know, Usha Vance has no say in whether or not she has a child. You probably don't know her very well.
1: Godless Democrats don't like it when people are having kids. That's a fact.
2: They
1: whether
2: don't.
1: You believe it or not, they really don't. And they were saying this several weeks ago, could be up to a couple of months ago, because we commented about it on the air, brought it up, how Democrats on their news channels were saying, oh, well, what are they doing? Are they having some sort of crazy orgy in the White House?
2: God.
1: Look at right. They were saying it.
2: Yes.
1: They must be having some sort of crazy orgy. Look at all these kids that they're producing all of a sudden. You people, you Democrats, you're absolutely bat stuff crazy. And I would use the other word. Maybe I will.
2: You're the ones who are going after the kids with the drag queens and all the other stuff in the trans stuff. I'd keep your mouth shut about kids and who's, you know, who's raising who.
1: I put an animal and their handler's parade up on my X account. And they're human animals. They're furries. And
2: oh,
1: it happened this past weekend, a bunch of really fat men with those gigantic bellies walking around in diapers with tails on, mitts on, and ears on as they're walking through this parade. They got to be in their 50s, 40s, and 50s. And they're walking along holding signs and kiddos in Portland, Oregon, sitting right there watching all of the debauchery. That's demons right there. Back in a minute. More Ware and Rima, KTSA.
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0: Iran's ruling regime might be down to its last play after it suspended a memorandum of understanding with the U.S. The war between the two countries continues. More American service members are dead. The U.K. is now set for its seventh prime minister in a decade. People demanding change as the Labour Party continues to lose popularity. And the World Cup is over. Spain has won it for the second time. We got these stories and more coming up at 10 o'clock. KTSA News Time, 9:36.
5: 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Still working that trouble spot on I-10. 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On I-10 eastbound at Roland, southeast of the downtown area, that's an accident. Right lane. 281 southbound at 410, that stalled truck. Disabled truck is off to the left shoulder. And on 410 westbound Broadway, disabled vehicle left shoulder blocked. 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I'm Debbie Alcacer, KTSA, Time Saver Traffic.
3: The heat builds as we head through the first half of the week. Mostly sunny, the high 97 today. Clear tonight, 73 along the Riverwalk and 67 in Hill Country. Plenty of sun for Tuesday, the high hitting the triple digits up to 100. I'm meteorologist Jason Catarina with your KTSA Stevens Roofing AccuWeather forecast.
0: Up to 79 degrees, but that real feel up to 95 right now at San Antonio's Severe Weather Station. Christian Blood, stay connected. 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
1: 9:37 with Larry Brown at KTSA. I got my quick hits for you. Money is pouring into the Democrats now. A lot. There's a lot more flowing to the Democrats than is to the Republicans. Although, the Republicans have more in the bank than the Democrats do. But, man, the Democrats are bringing it in like crazy right now worldwide. Number one, because people in the world, forces in the world, and you know, the Soroses of the world and people like that, they definitely want to get rid of Donald Trump, and this is their chance to do so. James Tallarico is number two. Number one is Ossoff out in Georgia, the fundraising. Number two is Tallarico. He has brought in about $70 million, and so he's doing extremely well. But he had a town hall yesterday, and one of his constituents showed up, and James refused to engage this person.
4: So I'm happy to engage. We'll come to here in just a second. I appreciate you being here, and I appreciate you traveling in, and I appreciate you.
23: I did it for my people, not for you.
4: Wonderful, and that's wonderful. Like, that's wonderful. And it's all right. This is what this conversation's supposed to be about. Yeah. So.
1: Now, that's a Democrat giving him a hard time, and he's having a hard time dealing with it. So, but really, seriously, the stuff that's in his ads, television ads, it's all a lie. He's talking about he lowered taxes for property owners in the state of Texas.
2: When did he do that?
1: No, he never did. He lowered families' taxes in the state of Texas. He never did that. So everything that he's saying in that commercial is a direct opposite of who he is.
2: Is there kind of an inherent insult in doing something like that? Because you assume that the people that would support you are too stupid to even look it up and know you're lying.
1: Yes, but they are.
2: They are. No, I agree.
1: So there is the insult.
2: I'm not disagreeing.
1: But,
2: yeah.
1: But they are dumb enough to look it up. And they just, especially in the urban centers of Texas, that's where right. The Republicans are going to lose, and they might as well just write, you know, San Antonio, Bexar County, off, Houston, you know, Dallas, Harris County over in Houston, and then Dallas, and then, of course, Austin. You write those places off because you don't have a shot in those urban areas. You got to go out and win out in the country if you're a Republican. That's the only chance you got. And Tallarico obviously is opposed to voter ID.
24: Are you okay with voter ID?
25: So voter ID is currently required in the state of Texas. I opposed having to
24: How about having to send your ballot in? Should you have to prove who you are? Because that's what Democrats are opposing.
25: Pete, I just said I oppose voter ID. Currently, it's a law in Texas, but I oppose that law because I think you don't need it.
24: You oppose voter ID? You don't think the most sacred obligation of our republic, you should have to prove who you are in order to vote?
25: So there are a lot of Texans, actually hundreds of thousands, who don't have a driver's license.
1: It's not a driver's license, obviously. You know, well, right, and it's obviously not a driver's license issue, but he's opposed to voter ID because why?
2: He wants to cheat because they want to cheat. Mm-hmm. That's the only logical reason why you would fight something.
1: That's right.
2: As important as a photo ID to vote in this country, when you need the same damn photo ID to pretty much do anything in this country.
1: Even go to Olive Garden.
2: Even go to the, yeah, as Stephen Miller said, to get fettuccine, you need a photo ID, but mm-hmm. you don't need it to vote? Come on. Doesn't make any sense.
1: Mom with a baby and a baby stroller in New York City. Just strolling the baby along yesterday. Beautiful day in New York. Had lots of sunshine. It's great, you know, strolling along. And the next thing you know, 49-year-old man comes up and throws a phone at the baby. Then the man goes over and punches the baby.
2: Wow.
1: Yeah. He's been in and out of jail 25 times since 2018. Forced touching, public lewdness, grand larceny, and on it goes. So again, I ask the question, who are you going to and when are you going to hold these people responsible who continue to release these people? Now, they're not just pushing people onto subway tracks. They're not just shooting people. They're not just stabbing young girls on trains who are returning from their pizza job. They're not just lighting people on fire, but now they're attacking babies 25 times in and out of jail 25 times. So I say we should hold these judges accountable who continue to release these guys. Are you really going to wait until a baby gets killed by one of these guys? Is that what you're going to
2: do? Maybe. I mean, you got to figure out legally how you could do that, though. I mean, I'm not disagreeing with you. I mean, especially if you see a systemic pattern of letting people who should not be let out and they reoffend. You have to come up with a legal argument as to how you hold those judges accountable. I don't know if it means passing a law or you know, legislatively it's got to happen, but, you know, obviously it's going on quite a bit. Look, you could use Paul Pelosi as another example. Paul Pelosi's a guy who's been, as far as every time he gets behind the wheel of a vehicle, something bad happens, and yet nothing ever happens to him. So, yeah, I agree. Maybe we start holding the judges accountable. You just got to find a legal way to do that. Right?
1: Yeah,
2: I mean, you can't just tar and feather them. You got to have some kind of way to do
1: and
2: it.
1: I think you start, and I'd like to see somebody at least try it, with an accessory charge, that you're an accessory to that crime because you knew that this person was a threat. And maybe it was the first time they appeared before you, but you have all their other arrests.
2: You have the record of everything else.
1: You have all of their priors before you. And you with 24 other, now this would be 25. So you with 25 cases in front of you, that this guy has consistently gone out 25 times and reoffended, he's back in front of you, and you release him. If he goes out and commits a crime, you are an accessory because you know damn well that he's liable to do that because he did it 25 other times, and you let him go the 26th time, and he went out and beat on a child in a stroller. Mm. A 2-year-old baby girl.
2: Right, right. Well, I know what the counter argument would be. The counter argument will be, well, then nobody will ever want to be a judge if they're held personally responsible for their rulings.
1: None of the bad.
2: I'm not saying I agree with it. I'm just saying that's what they'll come back with.
1: None of the bad people will want to be a judge. None of the people.
2: Good point.
1: Well, none of the people that intentionally release these guys would want to be a judge. You still got plenty of good judges that would obviously, Sean, look at 25 priors and go, you ain't getting out. I'm not letting you back out. Tell me why. You ain't getting out of my jail. Go to jail.
2: I think there's a lot of dark money behind these particular judges. And the whole idea is to create chaos because you really can't come up with any other argument why you would let that guy out. Why would let any of these guys out?
1: The Communist Manifesto is to create chaos on the streets. And you start with crime. I've said that for 100 years, that's exactly why they do this. So to stop it, the judges have to go. You have to go to them and say, if you do this, you are going to be considered an excess. And if you probably do have to pass a law, and that's fine.
2: Well, yeah,
1: you're considered to be an accessory to this crime. 25 times you let this guy go, and he goes out and beats up a little girl.
2: If you can make
1: you're going to jail.
2: If you can make the argument one successfully, then you have a precedent that's been established, and then you can take it all the way up to the Supreme Court. Because you got to have some kind of legal way to do it. But it does seem systemic. It does seem like a lot of them are doing it. And a lot of them seem to be folks with ties to the Democratic Party.
1: And a lot, there's the key right there. They're tied to the Democrat Party, who want to do what at the same time? They not only want to unleash these guys onto the streets, but they want to take your guns away at the same time. You see where they're doing?
2: Yeah, they
1: you
2: also
1: see what
2: want to corrupt
1: doing,
2: our right? election. So,
1: of
2: yeah.
1: course. But you see what they're doing is they're putting law-abiding citizens, a little two-year-old girl who has no chance at defending herself, not one shot at defending herself.
2: Right.
1: What's she going to do against a 49-year-old man? Not a thing. What's she going to do against anybody? She's a baby with a pacifier in her mouth riding around in a stroller in front of her mom, and this guy comes up and starts beating her. No, I think the judge that released this guy for the 25th time needs to face a consequence, a stern consequence, and stop it. We got to stop it.
2: Maybe we'll create a trend. Well, people will start asking those questions because it seems to be happening quite a bit. It happens here in this town.
1: Meanwhile, the chameleon was on the stage this weekend. This is AOC.
6: As in order to win, we need to show deference to Trump by thanking his same ICE agency that has shot Renee Good, Alex Preti, Lorenzo Salgado Araujo, and Johan Sebastian Duran Guerrero.
1: Yeah, and then she goes on down to Tennessee.
6: We cannot afford to leave Tennessee behind.
2: Oh, God.
6: We cannot afford to leave Kentucky behind, Alabama behind, Mississippi behind, Georgia behind, South Carolina behind.
1: That's right. 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AccuWeather sunny with a high of 96 today. Right now, 81 at KTSA.
5: 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Still working that trouble spot on I-10. 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On I-10 eastbound at Roland, southeast of the downtown area, that's an accident, right lane. 281 southbound at 410, that stalled truck, disabled truck is off to the left shoulder. And on 410 westbound Broadway, disabled vehicle, left shoulder blocked. 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

0: That's my good buddy, Mo Bandy. It's 9:52. We are Ware and Rima, KTSA.
1: Well, you know, we've spent a goodly amount of time today talking about Iran. We have four servicemen members now, I guess, who have lost their lives recently, 16 altogether, or whatever the total number is at this point. I think I heard the president say over the weekend that he doesn't give a crap about the MOU. Rubio is out there saying that attacking these ships in the Strait of Hormuz have killed the memorandum of understanding. Did they? I don't get the sense that they ever believed that that memorandum of understanding was going to have any impact whatsoever. And I, you know, again, we've been talking about this all morning, that we keep hearing the president say their military is decimated, their navy is decimated. It's destroyed, but yet they keep managing to pull off some attacks. And we've been slamming them for 9 days straight. You would think if the world's most powerful military were slamming you 9 days in a row, that you wouldn't be able to do anything at all, and yet they are. So I think you and I agree that we've reached a point where it's either ass or get off the pot. You need to really, you had said that earlier, you really need to get rid of every last vestige of the regime, whoever the guys are that you're working with, if you're gonna end this thing, because they're not going to give up. They're religious nuts. They're not going to give up.
0: Last time we talked about this, Jimmy said, and Christian agreed with him, that it could be that Trump doesn't want to decimate the 90 million people in country. I want to offer another, maybe an idea as to why he has not just destroyed them utterly and removed this regime. They're friends. Remember who...
1: China and Russia?
0: Uh-huh. Yeah. Remember who the friends are to Iran. And so President Trump may be having to play an extremely careful game that he does not bring about regime change, because that could bring down the wrath of those two. Remember, the axis of evil, the new axis of evil these days, are those three countries. And Iran has been doing the bidding of both Russia and China. In China's way, they have been supplying China with extremely cheap oil, $8 to $12 a barrel. We pay 82 right now, as of this very moment, we're paying 82. China's been paying $8 to $12 a barrel. I guarantee you China doesn't want anything to happen to that regime. And the same is true with Russia. Russia is also receiving some oil, but they are also selling a lot of oil down that way as well. So the only thing I can figure at this point is the president has the word. If anything happens to this, you know, you can go ahead and make sure they don't have nukes. We'll go along with that. But if anything happens to this regime, you're going to have hell to pay. And that's the only thing
1: meaning us.
0: That he's having to tiptoe through the tulips
2: and
0: very carefully.
2: You nailed it.
0: What's that?
2: You nailed it.
0: I did?
2: Mm-hmm.
0: Because it's their friends? Mm-hmm.
1: You're right.
0: Well, and that's, you know what? In 30-some-odd years, the first time she's ever said that to me.
1: That you're right about something?
2: That you nailed it?
0: what were you going to say?
3: Do you think Russia has the ability to make that kind of a threat, given where they're at right now?
0: Russia and China together do.
3: Russia.
0: You betcha.
3: Russia.
0: Well, I mean, maybe. They still have the big N. Okay.
3: Yeah,
0: they have the N-word,
3: but that's mutually insured destruction.
0: But I mean, still, the
3: U.S. has them. China has them. China doesn't have a navy that's going to compete against the U.S. right now. So I just wonder. Now, China could have financial leverage, but who do you think's really pulling the string? If you're right, and you could be, who's pulling the string harder, China or Russia?
0: Oh, China. No question, China, because what? You know, first thing China would do is move in on Taiwan. Okay, that's the first thing. And then the cost of everything electronic that we deal with, which is our entire lives.
3: Mm-hmm. Yep.
0: Okay, that all skyrocket the minute China does that. So I don't know. I'm postulating that as an idea as to why he's soft pedaling this thing and tiptoeing.
1: I have no idea.
0: They have some very. It's kind of like the bully on the schoolyard picking on a little kid, and then two dudes show up and go, you ain't touching him no more.
1: But wouldn't you have anticipated all of that going in?
3: Yeah.
1: Why would you? You wouldn't see Russia and China in the room?
0: You would hope so, but, you know, of course, you never know. You You honestly
1: do not
0: know.
1: It's perplexing. I mean, it feels very strange. Like, why aren't you just finishing the gig? I mean, maybe it is the 90 million people. Maybe, I don't know.
0: It is the only thing that makes sense, you know, as to why he wouldn't have just said, boom. It's the only thing that makes sense for 47 years. Okay.
1: Well, yeah, but this is a whole new era. Trump's a whole different kind of president,
0: right.
1: So he would have anticipated all this stuff. That's what's strange to me.
0: And that's why for 47 years, he seems to be doing the same thing that the other presidents have done, which is being led along and led astray by these guys. I don't know, guys. All I'm telling you
2: is... We think he's being led along.
0: Well...
1: I don't think he's being led by anybody. I just wonder why he's choosing to do what he's doing.
0: It's not... they're not wrapping this thing up. And in an expedient manner, and if he would have done it 5 months ago, he would have been better positioned with the midterms. So we'll see.
1: We shall see.
0: Hey, I'll see you next week.
1: I'll be back next week.
0: This is Sean's Friday.
1: Yeah, so taking a week off, got some stuff to do. So spread the love. Don't be a jerk.
0: Enjoy your week.
1: Thank you.
0: I'll see you tomorrow, 6 a.m. Love you, San Antonio. Bye.

0: You know, I didn't realize how much I was missing out of life. 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Well, if you're turning up the TV, you're missing out on life as well. 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
4: It's 10 o'clock, KTSA San Antonio. I'm Christian Blood. The Pentagon identifying two soldiers killed in Friday's Iranian attack on a U.S. base in Jordan.
5: Video circulating online appearing to show projectiles falling over the base, some intercepted, but others making a direct hit. Sources telling us one of those strikes hit a housing containment unit.
4: Correspondent Martha Raddatz with that report. Among the dead, Private Isabella Gonzalez of Carrollton in the DFW area. And also

0: also James Feehan of Eva Beach, Hawaii. There is a third service member still missing, but officials think that person is likely dead as well. The UK now has its seventh prime minister within 10 years. Andy Burnham replaces Keir Starmer, who's on the way out.
1: I'm about to visit His Majesty the King to offer my resignation and close the book on my time as Prime Minister.
0: KTSA has learned that visit has taken place. Britain's Labour Party remains in power despite growing backlash from the British population, mass migration from the Middle East, and growing violence among the top issues people want to stop. Heavy rain last week, leaving a bridge damaged about an hour and a half west of San Antonio.
2: A bridge has partially collapsed on the Nueces River in Uvalde County because of the amount of water rushing through there. The Department of Public Safety says the bridge is on FM 418. They released several pictures taken from the air showing the bridge without the missing segment. Chris Davis, KTSA News.
0: Celebration continues in Spain. La Roja beat Lionel Messi in Argentina 1-0 in the World Cup final yesterday in East Rutherford, New Jersey.
3: I took a flight just to be here for the match, and I know it was worth it, and I know they would win. Viva España!
0: That's one fan celebrating in the Spanish capital of Madrid. Ferran Torres scored the only goal of the match in the 106th minute. Spain has now won the World Cup twice, the first victory coming in 2010. KTSA News Time, 10:02.
4: 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It's a stall tractor trailer, Loop 410 westbound, just before you get to Babcock, northwest side of town, Balcones Heights. So we've got a right lane blocked as you stop and go from Fredericksburg Road. 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I'm Debbie Elkisser, KTSA Time Saver Traffic.
5: Plenty of sun and lots of heat the first half of the week. Mostly sunny today, the high 97. Clear tonight, down to 73 along the Riverwalk and 67 in Hill Country. Plenty of sun Tuesday, the high hits 100. I'm meteorologist Jason Catarina with your KTSA Stevens Roofing AccuWeather forecast.
0: Up to 81 degrees now with a heat index of 99 at San Antonio's Severe Weather Station. I'm Christian Blood. Stay connected. 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
6: 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It's Chris Kroc in for Jack Riccardi. We have lost a soldier, a Texas soldier, this morning. And it looks like we're going to lose a total of three others. First Lieutenant Tyler James Feehan, 25, and Private Isabella Gonzalez, 19, killed after an attack on an American airbase in Jordan Friday. We all woke up to the news or heard the news in the middle of the day over the weekend that it happened. And two more soldiers was the first thing. Then we heard another soldier that died from an Iranian drone that had hit but not exploded. And our ordnance teams were seeking to disarm that drone when one of our soldiers was killed. There's also a third soldier in that attack on our Jordanian base who is missing, and they found remains, and honestly, sadly, I'll be shocked if it's not the third soldier that we have a third soldier there at the Jordanian base that is killed. So what this means is we have confirmed three more deaths, and we probably have a fourth death of one of our soldiers. Hearing some reporting this morning on the news, Martha Raddatz reporting that at the Jordanian base they hit an area where dorms or sleeping area bedrooms were on that base or are. And I wanted to spend a moment on Private Isabella Gonzalez, 19 years of age. Dallas Morning News reporting, because of course she's based in Dallas-Fort Worth. She's from here where I'm sitting in Dallas-Fort Worth. Private Isabella Gonzalez, 19, from Carrollton, killed Friday during the attack on Muwafaq Salty Air Base in Jordan. She was assigned to the 1st Battalion, 57th Air Defense Artillery Regiment.

saying we're hitting them hard because of the deaths of our soldiers. We have this, too, though. Reports this morning from the Wall Street Journal, Iran war mediators push for traction on a new ceasefire. Mediators working to push the U.S. and Iran into a new ceasefire today. Qatar has floated a 10-day ceasefire and an end to restrictions on shipping in the strategic waterway. Marco Rubio this morning saying, quote, Rubio from Fox News, Iran attacking ships in the Strait of Hormuz effectively killed the MOU, but diplomacy is still on the table. Rubio saying, I think we're always open to diplomacy. It has to be real. It has to be a deal they're willing to live by. Talking about the memorandum of understanding, they're not complying with it. The strait is supposed to be open, free of tolls, free of attack. So we're literally pushing for traction on a new ceasefire. I don't want a new ceasefire. Why are we still trying to pursue diplomacy? To me, it's a joke. And it's not just because we lost three and probably four soldiers. But to me, it's a joke because there is no mediation. There is no deal. There's not going to be a deal. Finish the job. It's just so disturbing for me to see that they're still working on a, quote, deal. There's no deal with an Islamist regime. There's either kill, capture, or force into submission. And so I just think it's so ridiculous that we're still talking about some kind of a deal. Finish the job, Mr. President. Finish the job. We also have this U.S. military likely setting up for long haul to keep the Strait of Hormuz open. A retired general says, well, that's great. We should. I think they're trying to create a pathway so that we could control the Strait. But there's absolutely no room for any kind of a deal. And can you think of how much the folks in the terrorists in Iran have regaled over hitting and killing one of our folks or several of our folks here? The problem is our defense systems. I think we had a THAAD missile defense system there. The problem is that we can't get all of them, just like with the Iron Dome. 5 to 10% get through, usually about 5% get through. This one did, and they got lucky. China and Russia reportedly providing very, very high technology and accurate targeting for the Iranian regime. So the longer this drags on, the more opportunity there is for stuff like this to continue to happen. The longer this drags on, the more opportunity there is for China and Russia to help Iran in ways that they can deny it. So what I say is finish the freaking job. To me, it is laughable and embarrassing that we're still trying to have traction on a new ceasefire. We want a deal. We want a deal. What would the deal look like? What would we get out of some kind of a deal? We get the same regime. And if they survive, they will absolutely look at survival for the Iranians is a victory. It's something that we don't maybe understand, but it is exactly how they roll. In Iran, if they, talking about the terrorist regime, not the people. In Iran, if the terrorist regime survives, which it completely and totally looks like it will, because we don't have the desire to finish the job. And literally for them, if they survive, which it totally looks like they will, they win. And they have defeated the great Satan, which of course is us. They went toe-to-toe with us, and they won, which is how, of course, they're going to bill it to the people and to the world. And I'm not necessarily caring about what they say to the world, but it will be the same regime, regardless of who's alive and who's dead. And it will be the same thing. And so here we are getting closer to the midterms. And, still trying to get some kind of a deal so we can wrap a bow on this. And they literally are thought.

0: thumbing their noses at us. And they literally don't care and will not stop until they survive and will keep going. And, you know, they hit a, as you know, they hit a desalinization plant over the past few days and knocking out the ability for hundreds of thousands of people, perhaps even millions, that might have the difficulty. I don't know how many desalinization plants they have. I believe it was in Kuwait. But the problem is that the Iranian regime, the terrorists, do not have any rules. Now, they break all the rules, they get away with it because they're terrorists, and we have to follow the rules. So yes, the Iranians are widening their attacks, hitting more and more civilian places, and one of the stories, or some of the stories coming out, is saying how this is sprawling, it's getting bigger and bigger. Meanwhile, you got people like Senator Mark Warner over the weekend, who, and Democrats who call this a quagmire, say we're losing, and this is not a quagmire. This is a question of, and a choice of will. That is all this is. A choice of will. Do we want to finish it or not? And to me, the clear message, sadly, is we do not want to finish this. So then we play patty cake back and forth and back and forth until we get some duct tape, wrap up a gift with some duct tape, and then say, look, we have a deal. And, you know, the nuclear materials that are buried in Fordo and Isfahan and some other areas we've bombed are buried, but they can still get in there eventually. So then it goes to, if we leave it as is, in a year, well, in 2 or 3 years, if we don't have the presidency, or if J.D. Vance, and I mean this, I'm not trying to be nasty, but God forbid J.D. Vance gets the presidency, I want Marco Rubio to get it. J.D. Vance, will he be willing to bomb Iran again when they're getting close to getting into their nuclear materials, when we see them digging out of the tunnels and getting their nuclear materials? If a Democrat, God forbid, wins, are they going to strike? Probably not. And then we'll be right back in the situation that we were before Midnight Hammer. That's my concern. Because as long as this administration stays in power, it's always going to be this way. So I don't see why we are rushing to put a duct tape wrapped gift with a bow on something that sucks. Although, you know, all we've done, if we kind of wrap it up this way and get a memorandum of understanding, all we've done is delayed the inevitable again. Meantime, Zoran Mamdani, the mayor, of course, of New York, is talking about how Benjamin Netanyahu, he's probably going to arrest him. And then he's asked in the news about this. Okay, you say you're probably going to arrest Benjamin Netanyahu. How are you going to do that? How are you literally going to arrest him? What laws has he violated? Under what statutes? He's asked that specifically, and he can't come up with an answer. He cannot come up with an answer. He doesn't know the exact law, etc. I want to play something else for you, too, because here is Zoran Mamdani being asked about Israel and his statements on whether or not Israel is a country.
1: For so many people, Israel is not a place. It is not a country. It's an idea. And you see that in so many politicians' answers to the questions around Israel, is their answers were written 20, 30 years ago. They speak to a reality that does not exist.
2: Right.
1: They pledge fealty to the idea of a two-state solution, irrespective of the fact that a second state for Palestinians is physically impossible because it's not even a contiguous piece of land in this moment between where Palestinians live. So that all tells us that there is this disconnect. And what these resolutions, thankfully, they are, as you said, not binding. But they also, to me, speak of a fear amongst political class across this country of a discourse that is rising that seeks to question this convention.
3: Yeah.
0: So Israel is not a real country. Totally disregarding the fact that we were the linchpin in signing a deal that literally granted the Israeli people their homeland, which it was given to them by God more than 2,000 years ago. But there's Zoran to say that Israel is not a country. It doesn't exist. And what does exist are the people of Gaza and the West Bank. And what really needs to happen there, he says, is from the river to the sea, as they say. So what that means is from the river to the sea, Palestine will be free. Is kill all those 8.9 million Jews and wipe Israel off the map so you can have one big quote-unquote Palestine. That's what he wants. He literally says that Israel is not a country. In other words, the Jews have no permanent home. The Jews do not have a country. They don't deserve one, and they don't even have one. It doesn't exist. They are occupiers of that entire area. This guy is a complete and total anti-Semite. And I don't think he'd ever admit that he wants to kill 8.9 million Jews, but I think you might be able to get him to admit that those 8.9 million Jews that live in Israel should leave, should be forced out of their homes. That is the anti-Semite that the people of New York City elected. I want to play for you coming up next in this same interview where he's asked about, okay, you want to arrest Benjamin Netanyahu if he comes when the UN reconvenes in September. Okay. Under what law? What premise? And is it legal? Is it lawful and legal for you to actually arrest Bibi Netanyahu? You have to hear his responses. Then I want to get into the World Cup wrapping up over the weekend, all the stuff, the horrible halftime show, all sorts of Donald Trump. It depends on, this is like a Rorschach test, it depends on who you are. If you watch the FIFA trophy at the end of the whole game, right? Did Donald Trump get invited to stay with the team, or did the team and FIFA officials want Trump to get off the stage or get out of the way? you see both sides saying both different things. That is up next. It's Chris Crockin for Jack Riccardi on News Talk 550 KTSA and FM 107.1.
2: Good morning. As you get into your midday commute, heads up on 410 westbound before Babcock. That's a stalled tractor trailer, right lane. Stop and go from Fredericksburg. Nacogdoches at Thousand Oaks, still working that wreck, and a stall at 151 westbound Old Highway 90, now off to the shoulder. I'm Debbie Alcacer, KTSA, Time Saver Traffic.
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0: about I am getting ready for to talk to you about the World Cup stuff. There's so much in there to talk about. Chris Kroc in for Jack Riccardi. One more day today with you on News Talk 550 KTSA and FM 107.1. Our number, of course, if you want to chime in, is 210-599-5555, 210-599-5555. I wanted to play this for you. Zora Mamdani, New York Times, continuing the interview he did on Friday with them, because he is asked, how are you going to arrest Benjamin Netanyahu when they come for the UN again in September? How are you going to arrest him? Under what premise? Under what law? Before I play that, I want to hit on one more thing that I failed to mention in the last segment when talking about the Iran war and how we've lost most likely four, not three, including Private Isabella Gonzalez, 19 years of age, killed after an attack on our airbase in Jordan. Let's pause on that for a moment. And forgive me for not doing this in the last segment. A 19-year-old from Carrollton, Texas, which is one or two suburbs over from me. I can get there in like 15 minutes from where I'm sitting in my house in Dallas-Fort Worth. Today, I mean, technically be the other day, I guess, Friday. But let's just say today, we have lost a 19-year-old Texan in the war with Iran. One of the things I thought about over the weekend, the hard reality of thinking about over the weekend with this news, is that there's going to be coffins with American flags on them coming home. There's going to be people that we know, we love, we revere as heroes coming home in a coffin. I've had the privilege of standing, when I was in at the KTSA of Atlanta, I had the privilege of being invited to ride along with the Patriot Guard riders on, and this would be like 06 to 08 time frame, with Iraq, an Iraq war veteran who's coming home in a casket, unfortunately. And I had the privilege to ride along with the Patriot Guard riders slash kind of with the family, not with them directly, but I was in there and got to talk to Mom a little bit. And I had the privilege of standing with the Patriot Guard riders on the tarmac of a private airport in Gwinnett County Airport, I think it's called. And I was standing there with them as they were saluting. And right next to us, right by us, was Mom, the family, as the private jet landed, taxied around, opened up, had the amazing and regal salutes and commands for the guard that was going to unload the casket. And I heard Mom's wails and cries just nearby me. And that is something that will never leave my memory and my experience, and I will always talk about to folks when it comes up. And so that's going to be happening here. Mom and Dad in Carrollton this morning are mourning. Mom and Dad will be in that situation at some private airport, or perhaps at one of the, you know, two major airports here in Dallas-Fort Worth, when their daughter comes home. 19 years old. My daughter is 19. My son is 22. Private Isabella Gonzalez. We are a proud San Antonio, proud home of so much military. So badass. So many great things that happen with the military in San Antonio. Just a tough day to really think about this more. And the total now comes to 17 overall total in Iran, with the war in Iran. And, I mean, you have that third person in this attack missing. They found remains. I can't say it's going to be the third person, but I'll be shocked. So really, my where I sit, I'm guessing the total really is not 17, but is 18. I didn't get into this, and I should have, and I apologize once again, but I support this whole war with Iran. And I was very pleased and very excited and properly happy that we attacked Iran at Midnight Hammer. And I was very excited about this latest attack and launching a war against them. It's the right thing to do. Because, yes, as Trump says, they can never have a nuclear weapon. They should never have a nuclear weapon. But to leave this regime, which is exactly what we are doing right now, the choice, we're not forced into this, the choice to leave the same regime in, which it is completely, it's just freaking stupid. And, here we are dancing around again when we could have been finishing it 2-3 months ago. This is going to drag on, and Iran loves this. The terrorists that run Iran love this. They don't give two you-know-what how many people, and even in the Iranian Revolutionary Guard Corps, even in their the mullahs, they don't give two you-know-whats how many of these people on their side die. What is important to them is staying alive, and that's a victory. I mentioned that in the last segment, but that's a victory. And it'll be so stupid and so horrible if we leave them in power, which is what the plan is. And we dance back and forth, like I said. And we're dancing back and forth and hoping we could wrap up some deal and then declare victory, which is totally stupid. So I think about 17, probably 18 soldiers who have been killed, troops have been killed. And I think it's even more reason to finish the job. And yeah, it sucks that we're closer to the midterms now, but should have had that done earlier. So let's go. That's what I say. All right, coming up next, I'm going to play Zora Mamdani trying to explain to a New York Times reporter why it's legal and lawful and how legally he is going to arrest Benjamin Netanyahu as a wild Marxist, communist, Islamist, socialist dream comes true of arresting Benjamin Netanyahu and a wild communist, socialist imagination tries to explain how his idea of arresting Netanyahu somehow will happen, but then when he's asked the tough questions, that is next. Then we'll get into the World Cup, have a lot of fun with that. And did Trump miss the cues to get off the stage as they were lifting the trophy up at the end of the game yesterday, or was Trump supposed to stand there and stay there? There's two different versions of the story depending on who you are and what you see. All that next. Chris Crockin for Jack Riccardi, News Talk 550 KTSA and FM 107.1.
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5: A manhunt's underway to find two men accused of robbing a credit union on the northeast side. Details on the way. Two U.S. service members killed in action are identified by the Pentagon. The war between the U.S. and Iran continues as questions grow about who really is in charge of the Islamic Republic. And Governor Abbott's in Kerrville today with an update on exactly what's happening after last week's flooding. We've got these stories and more on the way. 11 o'clock, KTSA News Time, 1039.
6: 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We're rolling at posted speeds. We did clear that trouble spot at 151 westbound at Old Highway 90 and 410 westbound just before Babcock. That stalled tractor trailer, it's still there, but it's on the median, so not blocking any main lanes, not blocking traffic. 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I'm Debbie Alcacer, KTSA, Time Saver Traffic.
7: It'll be very hot to kick off the new week with mostly sunny skies, the high of 97. Clear tonight, the low 73 along the Riverwalk and 67 in Hill Country. It's still very hot Tuesday with plenty of sun, the high up to 100. I'm meteorologist Jason Caterina with your KTSA Stevens Roofing AccuWeather forecast.
5: Right now it's 83 degrees, but the real feel up to 96 at San Antonio's Severe Weather Station. I'm Christian Blood. Stay connected. 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
8: Grandma, look at you. Grandma!
9: There's Grandma. There's Granny up there on stage. There was one, I think it was like her last video, or no, there was some appearance. She showed up at some club, and she literally was wearing like fishnet stockings and other things. This is like after she had that facial surgery or cosmetic surgery that makes her face look like a teardrop. It's shaped like a teardrop now. And there she was in the halftime show. I didn't watch the whole thing. I've seen some highlights. People are saying it was absolutely horrifying. Producer Don, did you see the halftime show? The FIFA halftime show yesterday?
10: I did not. I just saw the highlights. Actually, I did watch some of the game. I caught maybe the last what, 10 minutes of the second half.
9: You watched the football? The football.
10: It's been kind of fun to kind of, you know, I'm not a soccer fan, I will admit, but it's been fun
9: soccer
10: to kind of,
9: sucks.
10: Kind of get, you know, sucked into it a little bit on as far as that. No
9: yes.
10: problem.
9: Yes. Now, number one, my rule for decades has been that soccer sucks. Okay. But, and I'm not going to pretend to be some kind of a soccer fan, I am not. I mean, you watch people run all over the place, they're lucky if they get a goal. When they do, though, and you got that Hispanic announcer, goal! There was one with, I think it was the semifinals, like whatever it was down to four, I think it was. And his voice, whoever the guy is that, you know, Univision or Telemundo, Univision en vivo. But when he was, it was the final four, whatever you call it. And he was going, Gah! But his voice was so cached for obvious reasons, for righteous reasons. I love this guy, whatever his name is. And his voice was so cached that his goal was like, Gah! Or it was like, it was like half quiet, and it sounded like a moaning, dying man or something. It was so funny. But he kept going with his hoarse, barely there voice.
10: Well, he was kind of a representation of Messi from Argentina, because Messi was somewhat in slow motion yesterday as well, it seemed like.
9: Yeah, apparently he had a horrible game yesterday, right?
10: Yesterday was not his game, unfortunately, but.
9: Yeah, the comments, though, are really awesome. Sometimes the comments are the best. Let's see what I got here for you, because these different comments are fantastic. And then we got that Zora Mamdani audio, as promised, where he's asked, okay, how are you, under what premise and what laws and legally, how are you actually going to be able to prosecute and arrest, I should say, Benjamin Netanyahu? It's so fun watching the socialists being asked questions. Speaking of which, the communist with the Democrat Socialist of America Party was interviewed by, I guess, their head, a man whose last name is Gordillo, from Peru. And by the way, one of our closest friends from church, a couple from Peru, are very, very conservative, and they're the strongest pro-Trump supporters. But when this guy, Gordillo, the head of the DSA, is asked practical questions about businesses and why did your parents flee Peru, it's remarkable. They fled Peru, and I'll play it for it in the next segment. They fled Peru because the imperialist Americans were, you know, colonizing and taking over. And then she says, well, wait a minute. So your parents fled Peru, in your words, because the imperialist, capitalist Americans were taking over. So why then did they flee to America if American imperialists and capitalists are the bad guys? It's just the people that eat this stuff up and the people that vote for this are so freaking stupid. And yes, they are very highly educated, mostly white, almost all white, not working class people. The statistics, as reported by the Times a few weeks ago, I got into that big time. The statistics are shocking. The party is overwhelming, like 85% or more white. They are highly educated, having college degrees and secondary degrees, law degree, graduate's degree, whatever. So much more than the population. They're literally like double the population of white. They're double the population of with what our population has in education. It's just such an amazing thing to watch. And the thing is, these highly educated people are so stupid because they don't know the truth about socialism and communism. But let's get back to FIFA here. I want to find these comments. Here we go. From the Daily Mail. British furious British World Cup final viewers brand halftime show an abomination. An abomination, a complete mockery, and a fever dream after being forced to endure Justin Bieber and the Muppets. Madonna, as you heard. Justin Bieber, BTS, that's like a K-pop band, right? Shakira, The Muppets, before concluding with a choir of children belting out a song of unity led by Coldplay's Chris Martin. It sounds like a horrifying disaster. Quote, one person said, I absolutely hate the way they Americanized the World Cup final with a Super Bowl-style halftime show. What a joke. Another, I just want to watch football. I am being forced to endure Justin Bieber and the Muppets. another one, I'm come back into the room and it's still going on. WTF is this? Hardly keeping the crowd upbeat through halftime, is it? Dot, dot, dot. Another one says, this is all on X. This halftime show is an abomination. The only thing that's allowed during halftime of a game is fans doing a challenge or a mascot struggling to get its oversized hands involved in a prize draw. Another one. This must be the first and last FIFA World Cup halftime show. Now my flow of the match is interrupted. Anyway, so, yeah, it was a disaster. Samuel L. Jackson called Argentina racist in a bizarre social media meltdown over the World Cup final. Quote, if you're a black person cheering for Argentina, this is what you look like to me. Quote, he said, Argentina has historically been one of, if not the most racist countries in the world. What is this guy's problem? And then there's President Trump. And what's really funny is it depends on who you ask. Because most folks, folks on the left or mainstream media type folks, but others are saying the same thing. Trump was, he went up like the FIFA president did and shook the hand of the folks of Spain who won, right? Then they're about to do what's called the trophy lifting thing where they're all celebrated and lifted up. And you see the FIFA president appear to try to have President Trump step off to the side. First, he wants Trump to go to the left as you're facing the team, you know, live on television. First, he wants him to go left, to the left of the team. And then Trump doesn't even see him trying to usher him to the left. And then Trump is shaking more people's hands to the right of the center of the team. And then he's kind of moving over to the right. And then the FIFA president comes back now to bring him to the other side, to the right of the team. And Trump doesn't fully kind of get it. He's kind of in his own world, and then he stands, and then he kind of turns around. Okay, well, he kind of steps aside a little bit. So people are saying that Trump didn't get the cue, and here's the headline from Mediaite, which is definitely more left, obviously. But watch as Trump muscles into Spain's World Cup trophy lift, despite the president of FIFA, Infantino, Mr. Infantino's panicked effort to steer him off. By all means, I would love your opinion on this. Did Trump, was he supposed to be standing there like that, or was he supposed to get off? I have to be truthful with you. I think he was supposed to get to the side of the team or get off the stage, one or the other, and he didn't, which I don't care. I think it's funny. But these people are, you know, attacking him. And then you have other people, like Breitbart, which I'm a fan of, but you have Breitbart saying that it was a great thing. You have conservatives on X saying how beautiful it was that Trump was the team. So obviously he was right to go up there, shake their hands, give them the trophy, all that. But did Trump miss his cue? I think he did. I don't care. I think it's funny, but I think he did miss the cue to get off to the side or maybe get off the stage. It's so funny. It depends on who you are looking at it. That's a Rorschach test, right, Producer Don, where you look at the ink blots or whatever, right, and you tell them what you see? Well, one person sees one thing, another mm-hmm. person sees another. Isn't that a Rorschach test? Yeah.
10: That is
9: It literally is a... Yeah. It's a Rorschach test, isn't it?
10: But everything looks like a bat anyway. Yeah. Everything looks like a bat.
9: Yes. Yes. You sound like a bat. What? And then the Spanish goalkeeper was concerned he might go to prison for refusing to shake Trump's hand. What an idiot. Idiota. Okay. Coming up next, I'm going to play for you Zoran Mamdani trying to explain how he's legit going to arrest Benjamin Netanyahu when he comes into town for the UN. And then he's asked specifically, like, what law? And he just does a dance. And if I have time, I'm going to play the president of DSA talking about his parents fleeing Peru because of capitalist colonizing Americans. And where did they flee to? The capitalist colonizing Americans, for some reason. Interesting, isn't it? All that's next. Chris Kroc in for Jack Riccardi on News Talk 550 KTSA and FM 107.1.
6: 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We're rolling at posted speeds. We did clear that trouble spot at 151 westbound at Old Highway 90 and 410 westbound just before Babcock. That stalled tractor trailer, it's still there, but it's on the median. So not blocking any main lanes, not blocking traffic. 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I'm Debbie Alcacer, KTSA, Time Saver Traffic.
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2: 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Zoran Mamdani talking about what's his plan for arresting Netanyahu.
3: Israel's Prime Minister Benjamin Netanyahu is perhaps planning to visit New York for the UN General Assembly. You pledged during your campaign and after you won to order his arrest to comply with the International Criminal Court warrant. What will happen if he comes in September?
4: I believe that Prime Minister Netanyahu belongs in The Hague. He's a war criminal who has been charged by the International Criminal Court. And what you will find is that is an opinion that is held by many purely because of what his actions have wrought over these last many years. I've also said that I will follow the laws that we have here in New York City because I believe that there's an importance in following the law as a leader who presides over our city, and that's something that I plan to do.
3: Meaning? I'm sorry, I don't understand what that means.
4: Meaning that whatever the law allows me to do in New York City, that's what we will do, but we won't be writing our own laws to that end.
3: What does the law allow you to do?
4: That's an active conversation with our legal department.
2: Wait. You've already said you're going to arrest him, and you still haven't checked what the law is? Wow, you're so bold. Here's the communist who leads the Democrat Socialists of America. Oh, so your parents fled Peru because of the American capitalists that were taking over, and they fled to America?
5: Your family came here from Peru, really in the middle of the heat of the Shining Path. They were Maoist communist guerrillas in Peru. So why did your family come to America?
6: The economic situation in South America and in Peru was in a really bad place. But I think that much of what we could say is responsible for that actually was the imposition of capitalism and American imperialism in many cases.
2: So you fled, your parents fled Peru because the American imperialist capitalists were taking over. And when they fled, they fled to America? That makes sense. Chris and Project, see you in the afternoon.
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12: It's 11 o'clock at KTSA San Antonio. I'm John Cruz checking stocks. They're mixed right now. The Dow is down 131 points. The S&P up 21. The NASDAQ up 145.
9: Two soldiers killed in Iranian strikes over the weekend have now been identified. Isabella Gonzalez of North Texas killed on Friday. Tyler Feehan of Hawaii died on Saturday. Now, the attack by Iran also leaving another U.S. soldier missing. The Pentagon says they were in Jordan supporting Operation Inherent Resolve. Meanwhile, another service member killed in Iraq on Saturday, but has yet to be identified. Police are still looking for two armed masked men who robbed a Security Service Federal Credit Union location on the northeast side Saturday. The heist reported around 11 a.m. at the business on North Loop 1604 East near Rolling Oaks Mall. The suspects demanded money from a teller and stole wallets and purses from several people in line. Investigators say they made off with a large amount of cash. They drove away in a silver-toned SUV and at this hour still on the loose. Trial now delayed for a Bexar County man who confessed to murdering his wife in what prosecutors call a jealous rage. Charles Byrd is charged with murder and tampering with evidence in connection to the death of his wife, Angela Byrd, last year. Well, that prompted a massive manhunt, her body later discovered wrapped inside their trailer home. Jury selection set to start this week, but now set to begin September 10th. Governor Abbott in Kerrville right now giving updates to recovery updates for the area. The governor also briefing for Uvalde County and those affected areas west of Bexar County. We'll be monitoring this press conference for any updates. Canyon Lake now at its highest level in years, thanks to a few days of heavy rain. KTSA Stacy Keene with the details.
13: Water data for Texas says the popular Hill Country Lake was 98% full as of Sunday. That's up from just over 76% on Friday, which was at

0: highest level since 2023. Comal County officials say all 9 county maintained boat ramps are still closed, which means no boat launches, swimming or kayaking or any other water activities. The inrush of floodwaters brought a lot of floating debris that makes the lake potentially dangerous. Stacey Keene, KTSA News.
1: A newly passed Texas law designed to increase housing supply and affordability paying off. It makes it easier for developers to get zoning changes by taking away power from the small minority who oppose the construction.
2: In 2020, 19 Austin property owners blocked comprehensive housing reform for the entire city, holding housing affordability efforts hostage.
1: That's John Bonura with the Texas Public Policy Foundation. He says since the rule change, rent in Austin has gone down 4%, and in San Antonio, rent is down 2%. Governor Abbott signaling that with the state's rising population, housing affordability will be a priority for the next session. KTSA, Stevens Roofing, AccuWeather forecast, a few clouds passing through, otherwise sunny and 96 today with your heat index right near 102. For tonight, clear and 73 overnight, 71 for the hill country. For Tuesday, sunshine, a high of 96. Currently 82 at San Antonio's severe weather station. I'm John Cruz. 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
20: 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The Markley, Van Camp, and Robbins Show. Jamie Markley, David Van Camp, Scott Robbins on vacation. He'll be back later this week. Okay, soccer's done. Maybe that's why Scott took vacation at this time, so he could just revel in it for a little bit.
21: Right, he needs the afterglow of the World Cup.
20: Probably not.

0: Some young loser is fantasizing about their AI girlfriend or something.
1: Yes, exactly.
0: All right, who's responsible for putting that one together?
1: That's another one from Bill McClintock.
0: Wow, dude. Again, we've got to interview that guy at some point in time. It'd be a fascinating conversation, I'm sure. All right, there is a lot to get to. The Democratic Socialists are taking over. It's like more evidence every day of the Democratic Party. And the five stories we're watching today coming right up.
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0: The Markley, Van Camp, and Robbins Show. Jamie Markley, David Van Camp, Scott Robbins on vacation back later this week. It's time now for the five stories we're watching today.
4: All right, number five, socialist Andy Burnham has officially become the British Prime Minister today after Sir Keir Starmer officially tendered his resignation, the country's seventh leader in 10 years. We need to liberate the UK, all right?
0: And I don't know if it was his last statement, Keir Starmer, but I did see over the weekend he will not tolerate any form of Islamophobia.
4: Right, of course, naturally, yes. All right, number four, the Department of Education is rolling out a new accountability test, and I love this, and maybe somebody at the Department of Education listens to this show, because we've been talking about this for years.
0: You have.
4: If an undergrad program's graduates don't earn more than workers in the similar field who didn't go to college, that program could be cut off from federal student loans. Good. Yes.
0: Yeah.
4: Show people what the return on investment is.
0: Yep.
4: That's it. Number three, a new policy. ICE officers are going to be required to record vehicle stops with at least one body camera. That program going to be rolling out. Number two, in New York, one person has been arrested after setting off a homemade bomb at 26 Federal Plaza. That's where Immigration and Customs Enforcement is located. So here we go. Another anti-ICE attack. And then number one, sad news to report here, U.S. has identified two troops who were killed in an Iranian strike in Jordan. Tyler James Feehan, 25, of Hawaii, Isabella Gonzalez, 19, of Carrollton, Texas. And apparently many more were injured in those strikes.
0: Yeah.
4: So we will be keeping an eye on that. Of course, thoughts and prayers to everyone's family. Thank you for your service and sacrifice as well. Those are the top five stories that we are watching today. How's this for a transition? sometimes the commercials are kind of tough, man.
0: It is, man, when you're talking about death of troops. It's really tough.
4: Yeah, right now GhostBed is giving our audience an extra 10% off. 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
0: You know, you're talking about what was going on in New York. There was a Fox report. As this was happening, they were getting this guy, taking him out. Here's part of it.
13: Speaking here in New York and lower Manhattan, new video of the scene at 26 Federal Plaza. Now, this was apparently, according to the FBI, someone deployed an incendiary device, as you can see from that smoke, and it's no small matter here. That building, so there's what appears to be the individual taken away. A person has been apprehended. That was the information we had. That building houses the FBI New York field office. It also houses the New York Immigration Court, among other things. The FBI is saying an individual has been taken away, and the New York Joint Terrorism Task Force will now investigate. So more coming up.
0: Yeah.
4: Yeah.
0: And shockingly, the person they were taking away looked like a total loser.
4: Yes.
0: Yeah.
4: Apparently, among his effects, there was ice off our streets signage.
0: Yeah.
4: So probably not too complicated to figure out a motive here.
0: Exactly. Yeah, so keeping an eye on that one. From entertainment news, The Odyssey had this huge opening, like $125 million, right? I saw where some theaters were actually, you know, just for the demand, started making like 2 a.m. showings, wow. even 3 a.m. And then I saw 6 a.m.
9: Dang.
0: I'm like, holy cow, really? And then come to find out where my daughter and her husband live, they're not too far from one of the big IMAX theaters. Mm-hmm. Like, there's only like 40 of them. They're like, really big. And they really wanted to see it on that. They went at 7:30 in the morning.
9: Dang.
0: They said they actually let them bring Starbucks in. They got their coffee ahead of time and then took it in there. And I thought this was interesting. And you tell me what you think of this review. So I'm like, well, how was it? Was it worth the hype? Because, you know, especially my son-in-law, big Christopher Nolan guy, wanted to see what he was doing with The Odyssey. And he loved it. Thought it was really good. And some of the concerns going in, who was cast, all that, it's like, hey, you just kind of forget about that. It's not huge in the story anyway. It was just really well done. But my daughter said, you know, I thought it was really, really good. I'll tell you, if I would have been watching it at home, at around the hour and a half mark, I probably would have taken a break for a while.
9: Wow.
0: But still really liked it. You know what that says to me?
9: What's that?
0: Maybe I'd rather watch it at home.
9: Yeah,
0: if I'm going to watch it.
9: Well, if she's over there going, yeah, I wanted to take a break. The doctor.
0: Exactly.
9: You, Mr. ADHD, you're not going to make it.
0: That's what I was thinking.
9: Yeah.
0: Because I watched another long movie over the weekend, which was, what, Project Hail Mary?
9: Oh, yeah.
0: And that's like almost 2.5 hours.
9: Mm-hmm.
0: And I was like looking at him, how long is this thing? It's good enough, but man, can we get her condensed down just a little bit? Anyway, AOC has a new accent. We have to get to that. Yeah. And a round of What's Your Story is coming right up.
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10: Good morning from the KTSA newsroom. I'm John Cruz. Forecasters closely watching Tropical Depression 2 in the Gulf. It's expected to become Bertha before the end of the day. Parts of the southeast like Florida's coast and Louisiana can expect heavy rain as it grows. Where it ends up by the weekend, still in question. Six people now facing charges connected to a home invasion and armed robbery on the north side. KTSA's Christian Blood.
14: The Bexar County Sheriff's Office says it happened in May in the 23,000 block of Canyon Gulf Road. That's when they say a few of the suspects broke into the home through the garage. Then police say they held the victims at gunpoint before stealing thousands of dollars worth of items, including a truck. Some of the suspects were identified after some of those items were traced to a pawn shop. Christian Blood, KTSA News.
10: The Texas Hill Country beginning to dry out after last week's rain, which means the cleanup can shift into high gear.
15: There's quite a bit of property damage, so we're going to go into assessment mode, you know, probably here in the next couple of days.
10: That is State Representative Wes Verdell. He says many bridges wiped out. Roads are also in poor shape. There are 19 bridges in Kirk County. And one-third of those suffering major damage.
15: Pieces of the pavement were popped up everywhere and even, like, lifted up and floated, which really surprised us to see something that heavy moving around like that.
10: And in Uvalde, where there was 2 feet of rain last week, the bridge on FM 481 over the Nueces collapsed. Your KTSA, Stevens Roofing, AccuWeather forecast, a few clouds passing through, otherwise sunny and 96 today with your heat index right near 102. For tonight, clear and 73 overnight, 71 for the Hill Country. For Tuesday, sunshine, a high of 96. Temperatures creep up to 98 by Wednesday, but Tropical Storm Bertha could affect your weekend plans. At least a 20 to 40% chance of showers Thursday night into Friday. We'll keep monitoring for updates. It's 83 in Almost Park, 83 at San Antonio's Severe Weather Station. I'm John Cruz. Stay connected with News Talk 550, KTSA, and FM 107.1.
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0: All right. The Markley, Van Camp, and Robbins Show. Jamie Markley, David Van Camp, Scott Robbins on vacation back later this week. Saw this, a Meta worker who is a New York City engineer who created digital experiences for kids. Was busted after he admitted to trying to sext a 13-year-old during an undercover sting.
9: Oh, come on, man.
0: Josh Felker, who's 44, who's now deleted LinkedIn page, said he worked for the Facebook parent company, admitted he had been grooming and sexting someone he thought to be a teen girl during a sting. That was by Predator Poachers Long Island. That's a vigilante group that seeks to catch would-be, well, diddlers.
9: Yeah.
0: Felker said, even though inappropriate things had already gone on, I just almost wish I could be her dad.
9: What?
0: Weird. Yeah. This guy's married with a kid. That's what he told a member of the group. He listed his job as engineering manager for Meta. And then reached out to the group's 13-year-old decoy account in May and has been messaging them regularly since. New York Post had this exclusive. Yeah, man. A lot of just awful people out there. Mm-hmm. I mean, we'll have, there's plenty of other stories to get to. Not exactly in that vein, but just to let you know, they're terrible people.
9: Oh, yeah.
0: Let's get to this story out of Canada. This has been an ongoing conspiracy theory.
9: Yeah, and the theory is that there are mass graves of Native children at government and Catholic Church-run schools, the residential homes, and the evidence of this being a widespread issue is pretty much non-existent. They've found a couple of, like, partial remains at one school, maybe some others, like, in the 70s. But as far as, like, hundreds of dead children buried on the grounds, they haven't found any evidence of this. They use, like, some sonar technology, and they say, well, we think there might be graves down there.

0: And it also sounds like he was a drug dealer a suspended license.
1: Oh.
0: No wonder he was trying to pull the old switcheroo. Yeah. And that's Nimrod's in the news.
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7: It's 12 o'clock at KTSA San Antonio. I'm John Cruz. A nice, sunny, warm week ahead, but we're looking at the tropics. What could be Tropical Storm Bertha entering the Texas coast? We'll get full AccuWeather forecast details coming up. Two soldiers killed in Iranian strikes in Jordan over the weekend, now identified.
8: CENTCOM saying that they were 25-year-old First Lieutenant Tyler James Feehan and 19-year-old Private Isabella Gonzalez.
7: Correspondent Keir Simmons Gonzalez is from North Texas. The attack by Iran also leaving a soldier missing. The Pentagon says the soldiers were in Jordan supporting Operation Inherent Resolve, which is the name of the mission against the Islamic State. One person in custody after an explosion causing smoke outside a federal building in New York City this morning and what authorities are calling an anti-ICE attack. Police sources say an incendiary device went off outside 26 Federal Plaza, that suspect known to have previous anti-ICE sentiments. Governor Abbott in Kerrville right now giving updates to recovery updates for the area. The governor also briefing for Uvalde County. We'll be monitoring this press conference for any updates. Canyon Lake now at its highest level in years, thanks to a few days of heavy rain. KTSA Stacy Keene with the details.
9: Water data for Texas says the popular Hill Country Lake was 98% full as of Sunday. That's up from just over 76% on Friday, which was its highest level since 2023. Comal County officials say all nine county-maintained boat ramps are still closed, which means no boat launches, swimming, or kayaking, or any other water activities. The inrush of floodwaters brought a lot of floating debris that makes the lake potentially dangerous. Stacy Keene, KTSA News.
7: Police are still looking for two armed masked men who robbed a Security Service Federal Credit Union location on the northeast side Saturday. The heist reported around 11 a.m. at the business on North Loop 1604 East near Rolling Oaks Mall. The suspects demanded money from a teller and stole wallets and purses from several people in line. Investigators say they made off with a large amount of cash. They drove away in a silver-toned SUV and at this hour still on the loose. Trial now delayed for a Bexar County man who confessed to murdering his wife in what prosecutors call a jealous rage. Charles Byrd is charged with murder and tampering with evidence in connection to the death of his wife, Angela Byrd, last year. Well, that prompted a massive manhunt, her body later discovered wrapped inside their trailer home. Jury selection set to start this week, but now set to begin September 10th. Your KTSA Stevens Roofing AccuWeather forecast. A few clouds passing through, otherwise sunny and 96 today.

0: with your heat index right near 102. For tonight, clear and 73 overnight, 71 for the whole country. For Tuesday, sunshine, a high of 96. Temperatures creep up to 98 by Wednesday, but Tropical Storm Bertha could affect your weekend plans. At least a 20 to 40% chance of showers Thursday night into Friday. We'll keep monitoring for updates. It's 86 in Balcones Heights, 86 at San Antonio's Severe Weather Station. I'm John Cruz. 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
11: 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Jamie Markley, David Van Camp, Scott Robbins on vacation, back later in the week. Now, sometimes you'll see a story and you just get ticked off. Mm-hmm. And this is one of those for me. Obama-appointed activist judge dismisses Title IX lawsuit against Illinois School District. This would be Judge Sharon Johnson Coleman. The Obama-appointed activist judge who once ruled that illegal aliens have Second Amendment rights has now dismissed a lawsuit filed by a student in the Valley View Community Unit School District. Still laughing about the illegal aliens having Second Amendment yeah. rights, correct?
12: And she's in Illinois?
11: Yes.
12: Where you have to get a background check to buy ammunition?
11: Correct.
12: We live in the upside down, man.
11: 100%.
12: This is insanity.
11: All right, it really is. Well, you have this girl basically saying, our Title IX rights need to be respected.

0: That's MVCR@takelean.com. Number five, socialist Andy Burnham officially became the British Prime Minister today, replacing Sir Keir Starmer, who had to resign. Mm-hmm. This is the country's seventh leader in 10 years.
1: Unreal.
0: Just a failed country. Failed country.
1: Yep.
0: Number four, the Department of Education is rolling out new accountability tests for colleges and universities if an undergrad program's graduates don't earn more than workers who never went to college in that particular field. Well, that program could be cut off from federal student loans. Good. I love it.
1: What is your course usually talk about? Something with basket weaving?
0: Oh, underwater lesbian basket weaving?
1: Underwater lesbian. Yes. Yes. Very good.
0: Yeah. Number three, in New York, one person has been arrested after setting off a homemade bomb. They're calling it an incendiary device at 26 Federal Plaza, where an immigration court is, by the way. And number two, Yemen's Houthis have announced a sea navigation ban on Saudi Arabia.
1: Who are you?
0: Yeah, it's going to get really messy there because I think Saudi Arabia's patience is over as well.
1: Yeah.
0: And then number one, the U.S. has identified two troops killed in an Iranian strike on Jordan. Tyler James Fian, 25, from Hawaii, and Isabella Gonzalez, 19, of Carrollton, Texas, passed away. They were killed by the Iranian strikes. Trump has ordered the U.S. military to make Iran pay many times over for each American soldier killed. The negotiations are done, it sounds
1: like. Oh, yeah. Yeah. Would not be surprised if bridges get hit this week. Yeah. We'll see what happens. Some other news out there. A lot of stories being written about the World Cup. Trump wants it again in the future. I know a lot of businesses were happy with all of the added, you know, clientele and visitors to the United States. I'll admit it. I have no more love for soccer than I did before it started. Mm. And you almost, I don't know if you ever feel this way, but you talk to other people that are genuinely like sort of excited for it. You're like, I don't want to be the wet blanket on it.
0: Yeah.
1: I had forgotten it was even on yesterday. I'm doing yard work. I figure I'll come inside for maybe a half hour, cool off a little bit, and head back out and get something to drink. And I turn the TV on. Well, it's sort of the end of that halftime show. I see Justin Bieber, and I'm like, I think he's singing live. Wow. Okay. That's a little bit different. And then they do the whole thing where it's all these kids together, and it's Shakira, and it's all about love, and I'm seeing rainbow colors, and I've got my own sort of take going on in my head. Like, okay, whatever. It's not for me.
0: Yeah.
1: And the thing is, if you were around a bunch of people and you had the thought, you know, this is all about globalization, and I'm not for it, to be honest, because I think the people behind it have really nefarious intentions. And it, yeah, they make it, they dress it up like, oh, love, it's all about love and all this crap. And that's not what they're about at all.
0: Oh, no.
1: But I'm like, again, I see the ratings. A lot of people in the United States were watching this probably more than ever. Mm-hmm. I know that it was more exciting for people this time around. And I also understand, you know, for people like my buddy who had no interest in soccer, but his daughter has been playing soccer. Mm-hmm. And so they watched the games with her. And he's like, you know, I'm starting to understand the game a little bit better. I really kind of like it. And I'm kind of like, good for you. I'm not going to try to convince you not to like it.
0: Well, no. No.
1: But I just reserve it to, it's just not for me. Yeah. I just don't dig it. I think, and then I saw what would have been maybe the last 15 minutes of it when Argentina's down a guy, which seems like kind of crazy. I know there's penalty in hockey and soccer. Guy will explain it to me and why that was the right call. I don't care that much, to be honest. It just doesn't hold the interest, I guess.
0: No, I will say what I did like that it was here.
1: Yeah.
0: For the simple fact that it reminded a whole lot of people how cool this country is. I know we have disagreements, we're divided, and all that stuff, right?
1: Mm-hmm.
0: And we certainly have our faults. But man, watching all these people from different countries, especially from Europe, from Korea, going to Mexico, going to the United States, traveling around, and a lot of times off the beaten path, not to major, you know, tourist destinations, mm-hmm. and having the time of their lives. This country kicks ass, man.
1: It does.
0: And that was a good reminder of it. And I saw one person say, you know what we should do? We should have it again, like in 10 years and then just do it at all different stadiums just to show off how cool we are.
1: Yeah, and for the people that hate the country, I hope some of them will actually woke up. This is the reason so many people want to come here and actually start a life here, you know, which is really cool. And just because I'm not one for soccer, I mean, 0-0, 1-0's the final, but whatever.
0: No shots on goal.
1: I know, for Argentina. And I know I've heard people say, but yeah, but that's what makes it so interesting because the goals mean so much. Mm-hmm. Again, it's fine. It's just, it's not for me. And then I saw just a little study, David, because you know a lot about cats. Sometimes when they lick each other, it's not because they're being nice to clean one another. Sometimes it's to annoy the other cat.
0: Well, probably, yeah.
1: Like, okay. Who would have known that? Yeah. I was thinking about Robin's always talking about his cats, you know?
2: Meow, meow, meow, meow, meow, meow, meow.
0: Well, I think sometimes it's to pick a fight because they're bored or something. And so they, like, my cats will do that, where they just sort of start grooming each other, and then it just gets more and more aggressive.
1: Well, you've mentioned one of your cats is kind of a jerk. Is that the one that does it?
0: Yeah. But, you know, there was one, you know, Dexter, who's dead now.
1: Thanks. Yes, he's dead.
0: Yeah, he's very dead. He used to do it more often, where he'd just go up to the other boy cat and just start messing with him and then start biting, and then they would chase each other.
1: So Dexter was the jerk sometimes.
0: And now Dexter's dead.
1: Do you think he was a jerk because he was cockeyed and he was jealous of the other cat who wasn't?
0: Probably.
1: It might have had something to do with it. I couldn't blame him for that, to be honest.
0: Running into walls.
1: Yeah.
0: Dexter.
1: It's tough. Oh, we got to get to Adam Carolla talking about voter ID in California. It's hilarious. And news update next.
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4: From the KTSA newsroom, I'm John Cruz. Thousands of Google employees demanding more protections against layoffs. About 4,500 Google employees have signed a petition to Google and Alphabet Incorporated. Union leaders say they've had productive meetings, but this comes with the tech market being reshaped by AI. Google's rival companies like Oracle, Meta, and LinkedIn have laid off thousands since 2022. The Texas Hill Country beginning to dry out after last week's rain, which means the cleanup can shift into high gear.
5: There's quite a bit of property damage, so we're going to go into assessment mode, you know, probably here in the next couple of days.
4: That is State Representative Wes Verdell. He says many bridges wiped out. Roads are also in poor shape. There are 19 bridges in Kerr County, and one-third of those suffering major damage.
5: Pieces of the pavement were popped up everywhere and even, like, lifted up and floated, which really surprised us to see something that heavy moving around like that.
4: And in Uvalde, where there was 2 feet of rain last week, the bridge on FM 481 over the Nueces collapsed. Well, TxDOT's annual Operation Slow Down campaign now underway. It'll continue through August 2nd.
6: The effort's part of the agency's statewide Be Safe, Drive Smart campaign. TxDOT says speed was a contributing factor in more than 150,000 crashes in Texas in 2025. Those crashes killed 1,200 people and hurt more than 5,600. During Operation Slow Down, state and local law enforcement agencies will increase patrols to enforce posted speed limits. Stacey Keene, KTSA News.
4: KTSA, Stevens Roofing, AccuWeather forecast, a few clouds passing through, otherwise sunny and 96 today. For tonight, clear and 73 overnight, 71 for the Hill Country. For Tuesday, sunshine, a high of 96. It's 86 in Balcones Heights, 86 at San Antonio's Severe Weather Station. I'm John Cruz. 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
13: All right. The Markley, Van Camp, and Robbins Show. Jamie Markley, David Van Camp, Scott Robbins on vacation. Back later this week. Okay. So this Senate candidate from Michigan doesn't want to talk about the Ayatollah.
0: Oh, no. No, he does not. Abdul El Sayed, he's running for the U.S. Senate in Michigan. He is a far-left Islamist running for the Democrat nomination. Now, back when the Ayatollah got killed in Iran, not the Gayatollah, but his dad, he was caught saying in a planning meeting that he didn't want to comment on it because Muslims in Dearborn were sad about it.
13: I remember.
0: And so he was asked about that during an interview with Jake Tapper on CNN.
13: All right.
14: Why were you worried about offending people who support the Ayatollah?
15: Jake, on a day where we're mourning the loss of two more service members in a war we never should have fought, I think all of us ought to step back and ask whether or not everybody in Michigan, frankly, everybody in America, shouldn't be sad about the fact that this president, backed by the prime minister of a foreign government, took us to a war we had no business fighting in. So, yeah, I didn't want to comment on it then because it's a ridiculous pretext. And now you're asking me about the Ayatollah, who's dead, by the way, and you're not asking me about the service members who've died. You're not asking me about whether or not this war should have ever been fought. You're not asking me about whether or not the costs that are being borne by Michiganders in the tax dollars we pay or the gas prices that are insane right now are worth it. And so, look, let's have a conversation based in Michigan. I'm running for Senate in Michigan. And I think here in Michigan, all of us are probably sad about the fact that we went to war that we never should have fought. I'd rather our money be spent here.
14: I was specifically asking you about comments you didn't want to make because you didn't want to offend people in Dearborn, which is in Michigan.
13: Right.
0: Yeah, right.
13: I was wondering if Jake was at least going to stand up for himself.
0: Right.
13: Because the guy is attacking the question.
0: Mm-hmm.
13: Well, you're not asking about this, and you're not asking about this, which is getting out your own talking points.
0: Sure.
13: No, the reality is, someone that should be recognized by Americans as an evil leader and good riddance, you didn't want to offend people because they're rather on the side of the Ayatollah than the president of the United States.
0: Yeah.
13: That's the deal.
0: That's the long and short of it, yeah.
13: But you just can't say it. Wow. You know, if you've got people that don't see what's coming or what is at least being attempted,
1: and say, well, I just like some of his politics, and I don't want to be Islamophobic, so I'm going to vote for him.
0: Mm-hmm.
1: What a dope to have that opinion.
0: Oh, completely, yes.
1: You don't think there's another goal in mind?
0: Yeah.
1: And I'll bring it up again, man. A buddy of mine that grew up Muslim will say it all the time. Americans, and Christians in particular, are so freaking naive to what is actually happening.
0: Yeah.
1: It goes through my mind every time we hear another story like this. Meanwhile, in California and the rest of the country, we're talking about voter ID. In California, Adam Carolla was talking about it. And we've heard this before. You can't show ID. They don't want you to. They can't look at ID. Like, hey, this is who I am. Oh, right. Can't do it. And it's crazy to know that to begin with. But then to hear the story of someone that's trying to show the ID and how that's received is something different.
8: I went to vote last time, and I reflexively pulled out my ID because I reflexively reach for my ID in almost all environments now because I travel so much. So I'm voting.
1: Yeah, and he's talking with Harmeet Dhillon, by the way.
8: And I'm just sort of reaching for my ID, and the guy's like, you got to put that away. And I was like, you don't need to see it? And he's like, no, I can't touch it, you know? And then he starts asking me questions about my address and how do you spell that and what was the number again on that? And he keeps screwing it up and how do you spell your name? And I said, why don't I just show you my ID and you can just get all this right off my ID? And he's like, I can't. Look at you. You got to put the I can't touch the ID.
2: That's right.
8: And I'm like, it's the only place left in society where they shun the ID. Everywhere else, you need the ID, and here we shall shun you and your
2: right.
8: ID.
2: You're
8: That's
2: absolutely
8: insane.
2: Right.
1: It is.
0: Yeah. Well, what's the harm in showing the ID? Oh, right. Because then maybe Democrats wouldn't have a stranglehold on elections
1: exactly.
0: in California.
1: Right. Exactly. That's what it comes down to. Man, when we saw that the other day, that in fact, Olive Garden, what is it, the Endless Salad or whatever?
0: Endless Pasta, yeah.
1: The Endless Pasta. You got to show the photo ID.
0: Mm-hmm.
1: My goodness, dude. This isn't that hard.
0: Right. You have to have that. It's non-transferable. You have to show that you are who you say you are.
1: Yes.
0: to get the pasta.
1: Yes.
0: But
1: to vote.
0: Playing a role in determining the future of our country. Yeah, no, we don't need that.
1: Right.
0: They get so caught up in their own talking points with this that it's like, and Harry Enten from CNN, he's the polling guy.
1: Yeah.
0: Has pointed this out time and time again. Voter ID is not controversial.
1: Not at all.
0: Not among the people, because most people have an ID.
1: Well, John Carl, that's what he was saying to Mark Warner.
0: Yeah.
1: Like, dude, 71% of Democrats, 80% of people overall. Why won't you get on board? And I think we all know the reason why. All right. It's that time. We do it a couple of times a day. Go around the table. It may not be the biggest story out there, but it caught your attention. David, what's your story here?
0: This isn't necessarily new, but it is funny because every once in a while you'll have people complaining about how, they go to a Walgreens or a CVS and a bunch of the stuff is under lock and key.
1: Oh, yeah.
0: And then they're acting like, oh, this is terrible. This is, this is racist. This is classist or whatever. And the employees hate it, too. And I understand why the employees hate it, because they got to stop every 5 seconds to go and open up something so somebody can get some lipstick out or something.
1: By the way, when you say it's racist, isn't that in a way racist?
0: I think it is, yeah.
1: Kind of outing, well, it's because this is what people steal.
0: Right. What is this? Why are all the black hair products under lock and key?
1: Right.
0: That's racist. What? I don't think you want to say that out loud.
1: No, I don't think you do.
0: Yeah. Well, the New York Post put out a story, a video of them looking at a half-mile section of Washington Heights that's been transformed into an open-air prescription drug bazaar, with vendors peddling painkillers, erectile dysfunction pills, and a bunch of other medications, a bunch of wares. And it really is. This is straight from Walgreens. This is what they do. They steal
1: Wow.
0: it, and they just set it up outside,
1: Right.
0: and they sell it. Remember this story in California, in San Francisco, where because they weren't allowed to stop shoplifters, people would go in there with big trash bags and just steal a bunch of stuff.
1: Yes.
0: And then a lot of times they wouldn't even go that far away from the Walgreens that they just ripped off. It's like right around the corner, and they're setting up their table to sell the things that they just stole.
1: And there was nothing they could do.
0: Nope.
1: Because it was under $900.
0: Right. It's bonkers, man.
1: It is. I mean, I've never even understood the whole reason that people wouldn't say, no, they need to be prosecuted for that. Well, that's that pipeline,
0: yeah,
1: you know,
0: right.
1: From school to prison. Well, again, you're outing yourself.
0: Yes.
1: If that's what you think. What, because you're poor, you have to steal? You have to go to the Walgreens?
0: Right.
1: No, it's crazy.
0: Well, they're just stealing formula for their babies. No, they're stealing the formula so that they can sell it to somebody who wants formula for cheaper.
1: Exactly. For my story, I see this headline. If you drive the speed limit, you could be saving the planet.
0: Oh, really?
1: I'm like, okay, this has got to be some sort of BS. It's researchers at the University of Minnesota. They found that speeding is costing Americans around 50,000 metric tons of carbon dioxide pollution every single day. Researchers say if drivers simply stuck to posted speed limits, the country could save more than 6 million gallons of gasoline every day. All you have to do is slow down a bit instead of accelerating and braking aggressively. What's going through my mind is, you know, different cop friends I've had, you know, the old saying sort of rings true. 5, you're fine. 10, you're mine.
0: Yeah.
1: Somewhere around the number, like 7 miles an hour over the speed limit, you're probably okay. And it all depends on the area you're in when you're doing that. I mean, if you got, you know, like a small town cop that wants to make an example out of you, 7 could get you a ticket.
0: Oh, for sure.
1: You know, and other places, you know, bigger city, if you're not going 10 mile an hour over, well, are you even going the speed limit?
0: Yeah.
1: Sort of the mindset. But they said as part of the study, just following the speed limit would only add about 54 seconds per day for the average driver.
0: Mm-hmm.
1: Okay. Maybe.
0: Yeah.
1: I guess the average driver. Exactly. Like, how much over the speed limit are you talking? And then how far is the driving you have to do all that to try to, you know, figure it out? And so then at the end of the story, they say, so here's the question. Would you trade less than a minute a day in exchange for safer air, safer roads, and a little bit more money in your pocket? And I could not help it in my mind. All I heard was,
16: he's bound and down. Are we going to do what they say can't be done?
1: No, I'm not trading it. No. No. No, and that's not for me. No, thank you. I think I'll just keep on rolling the way I've been rolling. It'll be fine.
0: Out of spite, I'm just going to go out to the parking lot and turn off my truck, let it idle for the rest of the show.
1: Oh, gosh. No. It's not going to get people to stop speeding. Give me a break. There has been some more climate nonsense debunked. We got to get to that. Nimrod's in the news and a news update next.
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13: The Markley Van Camp and Robin Show. Jamie Markley, David Van Camp, Scott Robbins on vacation, back later in the week. No, Scott will be missing his ghost bed, I can guarantee you that.
0: Well, yeah, they don't have a quality mattress like that at the Itchy Inn.
13: No, he's going to be sweating through his shirt, through the sheets every night. 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
1: Okay. News update. I have one too. Go ahead first, David.
0: All right. Well, Tom Homan reacting to the bombing. It was the fireworks and gasoline or something that this anti-ICE nut job in New York decided to set off outside of a federal building in New York City. Here is Tom Homan, the border czar.
4: Anti-ICE stuff on him. That's about all we know. Can you add any further detail to that? What was the content?
5: I don't want to get ahead of the FBI in this. I simply don't know. I just got advised of this before it came out in the North Lawn. But again, why does he think ICE is bad? Why does he want to attack ICE? Again, because the last year and a half, all he's heard from Democratic members of Congress and sanctuary city mayors and governors is that ICE is not a real law enforcement agency. ICE is separating families. ICE arresting people in churches and hospitals, which is none of it's true. So I'm sure he's been educated by the wrong people, and that's why he's chosen to take action. Because every time they talk about this hateful rhetoric rises, there's that small percentage on the far left who will take some sort of ridiculous action because they feel emboldened because members of Congress are agreeing with him that ICE needs to go away.
1: It is, man. They did it all on purpose from the get-go.
0: Oh, yeah.
1: To build this narrative, and it's just kept on. It's disgusting. For my update, we were talking about climate change being debunked all the time. Mm-hmm. I remembered John Stossel did this whole thing and was asking different climate alarmists to come on and debate these different people. And then he brought them on.
6: David LeGates is a professor of climatology at the University of Delaware. Pat Michaels is former president of the American Association of State Climatologists. Willie Soon is an astrophysicist.
7: It's all about hand waving, it's about emotion, about sending out kids in protest. We have nothing to do with the science.
6: This group pointed out that even if the planet warms by 5 degrees, humans can adjust. People in Holland did years ago.
1: And he goes into this whole thing and they take all these myths and just debunk them one after another. It's just hilarious.
6: So no real effect on the climate, but...
9: You'll sure have an impoverished, dark country, won't you?
6: Myth number four. The idea that carbon dioxide is carbon pollution that just does harm and threatens the food supply.
9: There are places on Earth where it is just greening up like crazy.
10: So if you're really concerned about the plants, more carbon dioxide makes them not just grow faster, but also makes them more water efficient.
6: Carbon dioxide is a greenhouse gas, but it also helps feed the world.
10: A lot of people pretend to know about climate, pretend to have studied it, pretend to come up with these answers, and then make these proclamations to scare you so that you'll do what we want you to do.
6: But if what the...
1: I'll just stop it right there. So from that story earlier, talking about if you just drove the speed limit, you'd help the planet.
0: Right.
1: I say by speeding, you're helping plants grow.
0: Yeah, you're rebuilding the rainforest.
1: And with that, we go to Nimrod. Here we go.
3: When the going gets tough.
11: Damn it, this is too hard.
3: The dumb get dumber.
12: All right, Dean.
3: It's Nimrod's in the News on the Martley, Van Camp, and Robbins Show.
11: I love the poorly educated.
1: All right. Nimrod's in the News. Just a fair warning. This is another person that had a whole lot of drugs on him. You just couldn't see him, if you know what I mean. This is St. Petersburg, Florida. They pull over a vehicle, and there is Kurtel McCray. She's 46, and she's resisting. Finally, they get her apprehended. They step out of the car. They spot plastic baggies containing a white rock substance near the passenger seat. Okay, so she says, I don't know whose that is. While being escorted to a police van, a baggie with a rock-like substance dropped from her person. They said from the buttocks area. And then as she was being booked into custody, another baggie with multicolored pills fell from what is described as the defendant's vaginal cavity.
0: Golly, she's a trapper keeper.
13: She's in a
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16: It's 1 o'clock at KTSA San Antonio. I'm John Cruz. Checking stocks. The Dow is down 236 points at this hour. The NASDAQ up 103. The S&P also up 7 points. Growing concerns about the spread of war in the Middle East following the deaths of three American service members and the U.S. launching retaliatory airstrikes.
17: The U.S. military has now identified two soldiers killed in an Iranian missile and drone attack in Jordan on Friday as Lieutenant Tyler James Feehan, a 25-year-old from Hawaii, and Private Isabella Gonzalez from Texas, just 19 years old.
16: Correspondent Alice Barr, the attack by Iran also leaving another soldier missing. Six people now facing charges connected to a home invasion and armed robbery on the north side. KTSA's Christian Blood.
18: The Bexar County Sheriff's Office says it happened in May in the 23,000 block of Canyon Gulf Road. That's when they say a few of the suspects broke into the home through the garage. Then police say they held the victims at gunpoint before stealing thousands of dollars worth of items, including a truck. Some of the suspects were identified after some of those items were traced to a pawn shop. Christian Blood, KTSA News.
16: Hill Country-based James Avery Jewelry making a $1 million donation towards flood recovery efforts. In a Sunday social media post, the jeweler said many of its team members had, quote, been directly affected by floods. The $1 million contribution goes to the Community Foundation Fund, which was recently launched after last week's flooding that killed one in Kerrville, another near Uvalde. Your KTSA Stevens Roofing AccuWeather forecast. A few clouds passing through, otherwise sunny and 96 today with your heat index right near 102. For tonight, clear and 73 overnight, 71 for the Hill Country. For Tuesday, sunshine, a high of 96. Temperatures creep up to 98 by Wednesday, but Tropical Storm Bertha could affect your weekend plans. It's 89 in shirts, 89 at San Antonio's Severe Weather Station. I'm John Cruz. 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
2: In the KTSA newsroom, I'm John Cruz. Taylor Farms voluntarily recalling iceberg lettuce in 27 states over possible contamination with cyclosporiasis. Prior to the recall, the CDC had traced the outbreak to shredded iceberg lettuce served at Taco Bell locations across the country. The FDA said people who are infected by the parasite may experience flu-like symptoms and watery diarrhea. Police are still looking for two armed masked men who robbed a Security Service Federal Credit Union location on the northeast side Saturday. The heist reported around 11 a.m. at the business on North Loop 1604 East near Rolling Oaks Mall. The suspects demanded money from a teller and stole wallets and purses from several people in line. Investigators say they made off with a large amount of cash. They drove away in a silver-toned SUV and at this hour still on the loose. A newly passed Texas law designed to increase housing supply and affordability paying off. It makes it easier for developers to get zoning changes by taking away power from the small minority who oppose the construction.
3: In 2020, 19 Austin property owners blocked comprehensive housing reform for the entire city, holding housing affordability efforts hostage.
2: That's John Bonura with the Texas Public Policy Foundation. He says since the rule change, rent in Austin has gone down 4%, and in San Antonio, rent is down 2%. Governor Abbott signaling that with the state's rising population, housing affordability will be a priority for the next session. KTSA, Stevens Roofing, AccuWeather forecast, a few clouds passing through, otherwise sunny and 96 today with your heat index right near 102. For tonight, clear and 73 overnight, 71 for the hill country. For Tuesday, sunshine, a high of 96. Forecasters closely watching Tropical Depression 2 in the Gulf. It's expected to become Bertha before the end of the day. As it grows, where it ends up by the weekend, still in question. It's 89 in Shirts, 89 at San Antonio's Severe Weather Station. I'm John Cruz. 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
9: 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Let's go out to South Bend, Indiana and talk to Rick. What up, Rick?
10: Hey, what's going on?
9: What's going on? We're doing great, man. How about you?
10: Well, I guess if I was doing great, I wouldn't be calling. But I
9: well played. That's fair. That's fair. What's going on?
10: It's all good. So I guess, I've been listening for a few months, and I hear, some of these really intense saving goals when you're in, step two and earlier. I guess you'd say I'm in 3B/456, debt, saving for a house. My wife and I are in our mid-30s. We've never owned a home, and we live in Indiana now, but we'd like to move east to the D.C. region, which is much more expensive someday. And I guess I just love some perspective on, what is the right setting for saving per month to make this happen?
11: I love that question. So tell me right now, what are you doing? How much are you putting towards the down payment, and how much are you investing?
10: Yeah, so we're both doing 15% 401k through work. We take home $5,800 every 2 weeks combined between the two of us, so around $11,500 a month.
11: Okay.
10: And so of that, right now we're targeting $3,000 for the house, and then $450 or so for $529 for our son who turns two in a couple months.
11: $450
10: we want to have another. Yeah, for the $529. Yeah.
11: Good.
10: But we keep chafing kind of against it, and I'm wondering, is that just because that number is really high and we should keep fighting for it, shoot for the moon, you land amongst the stars, or should we try to pull back somewhere else?
9: 450 is a lot.
11: I feel like that's kind of a lot, and also it all depends on how quick the problem we're solving for is how quickly do we want this home. So I think that's gotcha. The guiding principle here. I agree with John. 450 is a lot. It depends on how long you plan on doing that. What's your target amount? All of those questions I would ask. But I think first things first is making sure we're not focused in the wrong area. And I really do think the house needs to kind of wag the tail here.
9: Let me ask you this, dude. You talked about some of the people you listen to on the show, and some people are very aggressive. Once you don't owe anybody any money, there's we're talking about building wealth so that when you get in your 60s, 70s, and 80s, and 90s, and maybe even beyond, by the time we all get there, that you, because you were diligent when you were younger, you're able to take care of yourself and your family in those years, right? As my buddy Arthur Brooks says, we way over index our 20s and 30s, and we forget about our 40s, 50s, 60s, 70s, 80s, and 90s, right? So the question that people have to ask themselves after they're out of debt is, what kind of life do I want to have? And I want you to own a home so that nobody can come in there and take it away from you. So that come what may, me and my family have a house. We have a place that we can put a flag out in front of. I want you to have some retirement savings. I want you guys to have some fun too. I want your kid to be able to go to school, whatever that looks like. I don't know if he's going to have some college robot teaching your child. Like who knows, right? But the question you and your wife have to ask yourself is, what kind of life do we want? And I'll tell you, there starts to get some variance in there. In my house, I have, I'll call it pathological, a psychological problem with owing people money. I don't sleep. It keeps me up. I spin out all the time. And so for me and my wife, there was, I'll call it a panic on my part. She's like a walking Xanax for me. And so it was much more intentional on her part. But we focused on getting a house and getting a smaller house than we could have qualified for from a mortgage standpoint, and we got it paid off as quickly as we could so that I could have some peace, because I was solving for peace, right? And so you and your wife asking each other, what kind of life do we want to create together? And then you're talking just math problems at that point.
11: Yeah. And let's run out some of those numbers. Let's run out the math that plays next to what John is saying. So if you say, hey, we're going to get a house in the area, what's that cost you? What's that look like? Dollars wise.
10: So in D.C., I mean, it's, you know, the county that I grew up in Maryland, I mean, you can't sneeze in there without spending half a million bucks. I mean, it's gotten crazy expensive. Yeah. So like looking out, you know, you can find, you know, $400,000-$500,000 if you're willing to drive a little bit to work. You know, some of these details are kind of hard to forecast because there's career changes involved in making this happen, right?
11: Sure.
9: But hold on, Rick. No. Let me call this out. And I were told a lie. You and I were told if we just go to school and or we just get a good job, and if we get a good ride or die spouse, that we can live wherever we want. We can quote unquote follow our passions at this work job thing, and it would all work out. And that's not true. The truth is, you, me, Jade, our families, everyone listening to this has to make uncomfortable choices. Do you want to go back and live where you grew up, where you were raised? You have this picture of your head of the perfect childhood. That's amazing. Here's the math problem associated with that. And if that math problem costs you the life you want to have, going out to dinner, going to concerts, being silly, like buying your kid the nice basketball shoes if they makes the team, like those kind of things, then we're going to have to be sad and grieve the fact that we can't do everything that we want because the world didn't hand itself to us. You get what I'm saying?
10: I hear that. And part of our calculus for trying to move out there is we're basically alone here in terms of we obviously have a son.
9: Sure.
10: We want another child, and we don't have really any help out here.
11: I totally
9: around family. I get that.
11: I can get that.
10: Yeah.
11: Well, let's put our heads over around the numbers, and then that'll help you make the choice on this. Because if you say, hey, we're in baby step three right now, you guys are investing 15%, and you're saving $3,000 a month. But if I plug in, and I'm just on the Ramsey mortgage calculator, you said in the DC area, it's around $500,000. So $500,000. If I plug in current 15-year fixed rate interest rate, 5.9, let's say you get that. And I know this is in the future, so this is napkin math, mm-hmm. okay? But in order for that to be a fair portion, 25% of your $11,500 income, that mortgage with everything all built in, HOAs, home insurance, taxes, insurance, it can really be no more than $2,700 a month, $2,900 on the highest, right? So if I am solving for that, you're going to have to put down at least $230 to $240. Right now, we're saving at a rate of $36,000 a year. So taking that data, we can say, okay, if we want to do this, if we're serious about doing this in the next, I don't know, 3 to 4 years, we've got to be serious about saving more. So I would be okay with you backing down the 15% that you're investing for the next 3 years even. I wouldn't surpass 3 years because I don't want you to miss out on time in the market. But do you see what I'm doing there?
10: Yeah, I really hadn't thought to touch that. And we do have about $55,000 towards this in a specific account.
11: Good.
10: And then I do have $125,000 in a managed brokerage that I'm hoping not to touch.
11: You're burying the lead.
9: Oh, you're there. Start with that next time you call. You have it. You're already
10: dogging
9: away
10: for that. Look, Ask Ramsey told me to try to avoid touching it.
9: I get
10: that. Hey, don't let that become generational and see if you can get there without it.
11: It's just in the brokerage. It's not retirement.
10: I thought that was weird. It's not brokerage. Sorry, it is not retirement.
11: Yeah. Correct. As long as it's non-retirement money, I totally would be interested in touching that for this reason, because this is owning a home is a major part of building wealth. And so for that reason, it's not like we're sacrificing wealth building right. In that way.
9: Did you put in there, I want to buy a house, and I put down 15% in retirement, and...
10: This thing knows my life story.
9: Well, then that's a glitch in the matrix that I got to get with the team, and we got to get that fixed. Yeah. Because, yeah, if you said, hey, I have this money in a brokerage account, I'd say, yeah, don't touch it if you can avoid it. But if you want to buy a house, that's what that money's for. That's exactly what that money's for.
11: Yeah. So Fair. If you pulled back even for a year and made that $36,000, I don't know, $50,000, you're there in 2 years.
10: Right.

0: number two, number three, and number five. And I'm going, okay, amongst these, is there one that I can sell to make good on the other properties? Because my goal would be to have as many of these paid for as possible, as quickly as possible, even if that means letting one go. Because again, we're cutting down on the risk. And I know what it is that you're trying to do, but you do have a lot of risk right now. So my question to you is, really, how well are these cash flowing?
1: They break even at best, realistically. I mean, after the mortgage, you got to figure you set aside for your expenses, and we do have retained earnings for things like that that happen in the business.
0: Yeah.
2: How much?
1: The only one, about 40 grand.
0: I just don't know that these are a success. I think they're just something you have.
1: Makes sense. The only one we are absolutely opposed to selling would be the one for 139. So ultimately, if a tenant leaves, it's more difficult to sell property with a tenant in it. If a tenant leaves, we're not opposed to selling the 91 or the 95 either.
0: And I love that. I actually think that's really good. This is what came to my mind when you told me this. I bought a pair of jeans and they were expensive, but they didn't fit. I put on too much weight and I didn't get rid of them because I spent over $100 on them and I felt like I needed to keep them, even though they're of no use to me. They don't make me feel better about my life. And every time I go in the closet, I'm like, come in, and that's the way these properties are. It's like you bought them. They're not cash flowing. They're a pain in the butt. They're keeping you from paying off your current mortgage. Just accept it and end it.
3: And you're one of me a week ago from having one air conditioner, a roof on another, and then somebody trip on a driveway. And this whole house of cards you built up is over. Man. Like, you're in a mess. You know what I mean? And so going back to the Solve for Peace, here's a fun and again, like, I'll tell you, my friends who are in the banking industry laugh at me because they tell me I'm too risk averse, whatever. They'll actually say, like, how do you stage dive off a stage at a punk rock show, but you won't even do, like, right? So I'm risk averse on some things, but not on others. But here's the thing. I want you and your wife to just imagine. You don't owe anybody for your primary house. It's yours. You don't owe anybody on this one mortgage or maybe two on these other two houses. And you don't owe anybody anything. And so you're making $230, $240 a year. And 100% of that is your money, minus what the government takes. Is that going to give you the exhale that you're looking for in your own home? You get what I'm saying? Will that take the edge off the electricity of the angst of what about this and did you get this and hey, this guy called and what? Is there just this notion of like, whew, we got peace in our house now? And some people like the electricity in their house, man. That's how they choose to live. And I'm not their guy, but good on them, dude. I got friends like that. But like you said, when you first called, like, as for me and my house, dude, I love owning properties. I've got properties. I like them, but I just don't want to worry about them.
1: Mm-hmm. So you're saying to pay off the primary and then sell these as the tenants leave until you just know debt anymore.
3: I would roll that equity. Jade, I'd probably baby step two of these because these are big debts you have outstanding here. So I would sell what I could and reverse engineer it until I've paid off the remaining three or the remaining two or the remaining one if I have to. And then I would take that cash flow and start building them back up. You're not buying $600,000 properties. And so it would take you another year. Yeah. Or a year and a half to save up another 150 grand to buy another one of these houses, cash. Right?
1: Yeah. So with the money that we have now, pay off the primary, then go back to the snowball.
0: Yep.
1: And sell them when they come up.
0: Yep. And I would go ahead and sell number four since you identified that right off the bat. I'd go ahead and do that as quickly as possible. Yep. Pay off the primary. And then as those leases go up, knock them out one by one. Sell them off.
1: I appreciate y'all.
3: So I got to know who won, you or your wife.
1: Oh, we're on the same page. We both wanted to pay the house off.
0: Good.
1: Absolutely. Nice.
3: All right, good deal. Look at me and Jade bringing families together.
0: Look at this.
3: Usually, Jade, it's one or the other, but I like a united family every now and then.
0: This guy's a smart guy.
3: Yeah. Well, and what I love about him is he's really smart, and then he did all the smart things that smart people tell you you're supposed to do, and then he heard the message. What if I felt different, though? Mm-hmm. And if I'm doing all the right things, why doesn't my home feel more at peace? And he's going to solve for peace.
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5: It is 2 o'clock at KTSA, San Antonio. I'm John Cruz watching the Gulf. Something's brewing out there, and it may affect your weekend plans with more rain. Until then, plenty of sun and extreme heat. We'll get your complete AccuWeather forecast on the way. The FBI investigating possible terrorism in New York City after a man reportedly set off an incendiary device. Officers took the man into custody around 8:30 local time after he allegedly started a fire outside 26 Federal Plaza. Cops found a cart with a sign saying "Ice off our streets" with fireworks and airsoft rifles. Three people were hurt and two of those taken to the hospital. Canyon Lake now at its highest level in years, thanks to a few days of heavy rain. KTSA Stacy Keene with the details.
6: Water data for Texas says the popular Hill Country Lake was 98% full as of Sunday. That's up from just over 76% on Friday, which was its highest level since 2023. Como County officials say all nine county maintained boat ramps are still closed, which means no boat launches, swimming or kayaking or any other water activities. The inrush of floodwaters brought a lot of floating debris that makes the lake potentially dangerous. Stacy Keene, KTSA News.
5: The Texas Hill Country beginning to dry out after last week's rain, which means the cleanup can shift into high gear.
7: There's quite a bit of property damage, so we're going to go into assessment mode, you know, probably here in the next couple of days.
5: That is State Representative Wes Verdell. He says many bridges wiped out. Roads are also in poor shape. There are 19 bridges in Kerr County, and one-third of those suffering major damage. And in Uvalde, where there was 2 feet of rain last week, the bridge on FM 481 over the Nueces collapsed. Your KTSA, Stevens Roofing, AccuWeather forecast, a few clouds passing through, otherwise sunny and 96 today with your heat index right near 102. For tonight, clear and 73 overnight, 71 for the Hill Country. For Tuesday, sunshine, a high of 96. Right now, 92 in Leon Valley, 91 at San Antonio's Severe Weather Station. I'm John Cruz. 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
1: Good afternoon from the KTSA Newsroom. I'm John Cruz. Two soldiers killed in Iranian strikes in Jordan over the weekend, now identified.
2: CENTCOM saying that they were 25-year-old First Lieutenant Tyler James Feehan and 19-year-old Private Isabella Gonzalez.
1: Correspondent Keir Simmons Gonzalez is from North Texas. The attack by Iran also leaving a soldier missing. The Pentagon says the soldiers were in Jordan supporting Operation Inherent Resolve, which is the name of the mission against the Islamic State. Trial now delayed for a Bexar County man who confessed to murdering his wife in what prosecutors call a jealous rage. Charles Byrd is charged with murder and tampering with evidence in connection to the death of his wife, Angela Byrd, last year. Well, that prompted a massive manhunt, her body later discovered wrapped inside their trailer home. Jury selection set to start this week, but now set to begin September 10th. Jessica Palomares, now the new interim superintendent for Northside ISD. The district's board of trustees voted Sunday to name Palomares to the position, which she'll step into August 1st. She is an alumni of Holmes High School, who has worked for the district about 30 years, most recently as assistant superintendent for elementary administration. The district continues looking for a permanent replacement for retiring superintendent John Kraft, who will be superintendent emeritus. KTSA, Stevens Roofing, AccuWeather forecast, a few clouds passing through, otherwise sunny and 96 today with your heat index right near 102. For tonight, clear and 73 overnight, 71 for the hill country. For Tuesday, sunshine, a high of 96. Forecasters closely watching Tropical Depression 2 in the Gulf. It's expected to become Bertha before the end of the day. As it grows, where it ends up by the weekend, still in question. It's 93 in Garden Ridge, 93 at San Antonio's Severe Weather Station. 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
8: 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Let's go out to Eric in Chattanooga, Tennessee. What's up, Eric?
9: Hey, guys. Thank you for taking my call.
8: You got it, brother. What's up?
9: My question is, my wife is currently making about $75K a year, and our household take-home pay is between $150 and $175 a year. We're actively saving to buy our first house, but he got it accepted into a program to go back to school, which would require us taking about $80K out in student loans. But after a degree is done, she would be expected to triple her income. With our goal of buying a home, do you think taking $80K out in student loans is a smart decision, or would you recommend delaying school?
8: What's the program that's going to triple her salary, that she's going to be making $210 the day she graduates?
9: It's CRNA school. She's a nurse currently right now, an RN.
8: Okay.
9: So it would be a nursing assist for, any of the things. Sorry, drawing a blank.
10: But there's data that shows that that's what her income will be right out of school.
9: Yes, ma'am.
8: How long's the program?
9: It's a 3-year program with a year of clinical in it. So mm-hmm. she gets paid during that year, but it's very minimal what she makes during that 1 year.
8: So is she going to be in school full time? So she's going to lose her 75 a year salary while she's doing this, or is she going to work and go to school full time?
9: No, she'll be in school full time. I'm making anywhere right now. I work in outage season with my job, so it's not completely guaranteed, but I make anywhere between 85 and 100. But it should go up to around 150 here soon. I just started.
10: So what I hear is, this is a decision about what do we want to do the most? Because I think you could do a lot of this over time, but something's going to take the first seat, right? Right. You're either going to say right now we're focusing on the house and we're going to, you know, try to buy this house, or you're going to say, you know what, putting the house to the side. And right now we're going to focus on her going to school, because what's off the table, at least in my book, is debt. A student loan is 100% off the table here. So we have to figure out, are we going to cash flow and save up $80,000 to go towards education, or are we going to save up $80,000 to go towards a down payment on a house?
8: How much do you have saved for your house yet so far?
9: Well, we're 21 and 22. We just got married.
8: Okay.

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6: All right, let's go out to the 806, Lubbock, Texas, and talk to Caleb. What's up, Caleb?
7: Hey, how's it going? This is Caleb.
6: What's up, man? How we doing?
7: Good.
6: So what's up?
7: Oh, sorry, I just thought that was my turn to cover the question. Yeah, I got a question for you. I work in safety for a big solar company out here. Well, they're nationwide, but I just happen to be in Texas. And my wife is starting. She's in an internship for the same company, but she'll be starting a salary position here in probably the next 3 months, 2 to 3 months here. And it'll bring her total income, which sounds crazy to say for at least me now, but a little over 210 or 15K after all of it's said and done, not including bonuses. And I'm 22 and she just turned 21. And we don't actually enjoy our job at all. I actually don't mind my job per se. I think the circumstances for my job, I really don't enjoy, where I'm located, the trouble, and everything like that. But I definitely don't enjoy, where I'm at personally, and same thing with my wife. You know, she's going to be dealing with the same, issues that I have. And
8: is
7: we're
8: it
7: trying
8: the
7: to
8: people?
7: Figure out if it's,
8: is it the people or the tasks?
7: I'd say it's people. Yeah, I definitely say it's the people. It's not my favorite type of people. I mean, we're blue collar workers, you know, all at the end of the day, but, in solar, it's kind of a funny thing, but, we're, you know, it's kind of like bougie construction, mm-hmm. Building these solar farms out here. So not necessarily your typical blue collar workers. And I don't know if that's quite the environment for my wife long-term as well, which is maybe also factoring into my, you know, concern here.
6: Okay, but hold on. Like, I've lived out in your part of the country for half my life, okay? So I know that area well. And I know there's some places where it's tough to be around some folks, and I know the aesthetic is pretty tough, and I know in the middle of the summer it's miserable, right? There's a lot of hot, hot, the wind is blowing, right? It's miserable out there, right?
7: Yes, 100%.
6: Okay, so I get that. And closer into city, it's a cool place to be, but also it comes with a lot of stuff. Here's what I want you to think about. You're 21 and 22. What would 3 years of y'all doing this hard job in your early 20s and living on like minimal, just deciding we're gonna the first couple of years of our marriage, we're just gonna go all in hard on this deal. And yes, there's gonna be goofballs that we have to work with. It's gonna be not beautiful out here all the time. It's gonna be miserable when it gets hot in the summer. And we're gonna set up our entire family lineage because we worked really hard when we were 22 and 23 and 24. I just think the whole follow your passion thing is one of the most nonsensical, moronic things. I don't want people to be miserable, and I never want someone to work in an unethical place. But there's a, I don't know, man. I look back at 20-year-olds, and I'm like, dude, this is the season to work like crazy to set yourself up. Let me put it this way, brother. I'm living the life I have now, me and my family, based on working like a maniac in my 20s and early 30s. You know what I'm saying?
7: Okay.
8: I would agree with John. I think most of us in our 20s and even into our 30s did jobs that we knew were not the end game, and we knew we didn't like very much. The only difference is we weren't making 210.
6: I wasn't making this kind of money.
8: Yeah, 200. We were making 18 bucks an hour or 12 bucks an hour, whatever.
6: Yeah.
8: What baby step are you guys on?
7: I honestly have no idea. I don't know. My parents actually met Dave Ramsey like 25 years ago, and they've always raved Dave Ramsey, and I did the stupid college or teenager thing, and it was like, oh, that's cool, but I'll never have to like really think about money.
8: Well, let's see if we can diagnose you.
6: Well, hold on. I don't know. How big is your truck?
7: Oh, I'm sitting in it right now. It's pretty big.
6: Is it a 250 or 350?
7: No, it's a 26 150.
6: Okay. A 26 150?
7: Yeah, that's nice. It's nice.
6: Oh my god.
8: Does it have payments?
6: Yes.
7: No, it doesn't have payments. This is actually this is from work.
6: Oh, it's a work truck.
7: I don't pay. It's a personal vehicle, and we have an option to buy it at the end of it, and it usually ranges about 10 to 12 k with one of our fleets that we work with.
8: And so you bought it
7: for the it's a pretty sweet deal. It'll be at the end of the.
6: Okay, so what's this? What is so bad about your life?
7: Okay, so to throw a wrinkle in this, I probably should have stated this earlier. I'm living in Lubbock right now. We moved to Lubbock with my wife, but I work 2 hours away from Lubbock. To throw a wrinkle, we're not working in Lubbock. I leave at 4 a.m.
8: Oh, my gosh.
7: Every morning I don't get home till 7.
6: Okay, but when she gets done with her internship, are y'all going to move out there?
7: No, there's nothing out here. I don't know if I could say names on the show, but I'm next to a really big ranch in West Texas.
6: Yeah.
7: The 8th largest ranch. I don't know
6: okay.
7: if I want to say
6: sure,
7: names.
6: Sure, yeah, yeah, yeah.
7: It's out here in the middle of nowhere. It's really just this ranch and two small towns of 120 people, and there's no houses, there's no anything, no RV spots. We looked into everything. We exhausted every option.
8: So you're in the car 4 hours a day?
7: Yes, sir. Yes, ma'am. Sorry, 4 hours a day.
8: Oh, no.
6: Okay, but there...
8: Yeah, that's pretty bad.
6: It is bad. That's a brutal commute.
8: That's pretty bad.
6: It's a brutal commute. But I also know there's other towns in between there.
7: No, I live legitimately. If you look at the map, I moved where I'm at between Lux and Guthrie, Texas. There's nothing. There's Spur, which is about 20-30 minutes closer, but there's no houses for rent in there. So,
6: bro, you're going to be making $210,000. Go write somebody a check for $78,000 for their home.
8: Well, let me ask this: can you do the same work someplace else? That's why I asked you earlier. Is it the people or is it the tasks? Are you able to do this type of work? Is it transferable?
7: Yes, with this company specifically, we're almost nationwide.
8: Okay,
7: they're here. I believe we're in like 26 states. My main issue is I just started this position where I'm at with all this money, which is why also I'm concerned because I've never been in charge of this much money.
8: Yeah. You don't feel like you could ask to transfer?
7: No, not this early on because of where we're at specifically. It's such a hard position to get people to come over here. Our hourly people and our salary people. So basically it's like you're locked in for the next 2 years here.
8: I won't lie. I won't lie. You have a tough 4 hours a day in the vehicle and it's hot. That's very tough. Now, are you and your wife are doing this separate or are you commuting together?
7: No, we commute together. So
8: at least you're together.
7: Yes. I also don't pay for gas. So I don't want to make it seem like I'm paying for all this stuff. I have a gas card.
8: So let's get back to your baby step right quick. Let's get back to your baby step right quick because that'll help us know if you really need to do this. Do you have any consumer debt?
7: Is that like credit cards?
8: Yes. Credit cards, student loan, cars.
7: I have no student loan. I have a car payment, which is going to sound so dumb, but I also have a Chevy Colorado, which I got right before starting this job.
8: What do you owe on it?
7: I was going to need a truck. I owe $17K on it.
8: Okay. Anything else? Anything other than mortgage debt? Anything that you owe to anybody?
7: No, just I think I have like $500 on a credit card, and that's it.
8: Okay. And do you have any money saved? That's not retirement money.
7: I have, without looking actually into it, my actual savings only has $800 in there, but I don't transfer anything over from my checking account when I get paid to my savings account. So I don't know off the top of that. I would assume with what's in my checking that won't come out this month. You know, if that's how people do it, then it's probably close to $3,000 or $4,000.
8: Okay, before we hit the break, here's what I think is necessary. At the bare minimum, before you can quit this job, you have to do three things for me. Four things. Number one, you have to have a budget. You have to budget your money, and you need to be budgeting your money for at least 3 months to see how much money you have and what it's going towards. So promise me that. Number two, you need to pay off all of your debt. The $17,000, the $500. What, if you sell it, I don't mind. If you pay it off, I really don't mind. But you need to get out of debt. And number three, I want you to save up 6 months of expenses. And I'm going to add a fourth thing to the list. This is your fourth thing of homework. You and your wife need to have other jobs secured before you leave this job. And if you do those four things, I think that it's a smart way to exit. I would not come back to haunt you for that choice.
9: And I'll just tell you, right now, I can't remember what I was doing when I was 21, 22. And so if you think about 30-year-old you or 40-year-old you, that commute's going to be non-existent other than you and your wife got to spend a lot of time together. I still vote for 2 or 3 years of just sucking it up and making $1 jillion.
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11: It's 3 o'clock at KTSA San Antonio. I'm Stacey Keene. The Texas Hill Country is starting to dry out after last week's rain, which means the cleanup effort can get started. State Representative Wes Verdell describes the damage.
12: There's quite a bit of property damage, so we're going to go into assessment mode, you know, probably here in the next couple of days. There were a lot of homeowners who, you know, weren't anywhere near the river, but there was so much rain that it was running down the hills into their homes. Pieces of the pavement were popped up everywhere and even, like, lifted up and floated, which really surprised us to see something that heavy moving around like that.
11: About a third of the county's 19 bridges suffered major damage, and in Uvalde, where there was 2 feet of rain last week, the bridge on FM 481 over the Nueces River collapsed. A soldier from the Dallas area is one of two U.S. soldiers killed in Iranian strikes in Jordan over the weekend. Isabella Gonzalez of Carlton was killed on Friday, where Tyler Fian of Hawaii died on Saturday. The Pentagon said the soldiers were in Jordan supporting Operation Inherent Resolve, which is the name of the mission against the Islamic State. Ken Paxton has agreed to debate James Tallarico in the race for Senate, and experts predict the AG will go on the attack. GOP strategist Vinnie Minchillo says you can't win a race thanks to a debate, but you can sure lose one, so both sides, he says, will be on guard for mistakes.
13: You know, Tallarico is really going to have to answer for some of these, like, Democrat socialists that are getting elected in places like New York.
11: There are plans for three debates, but he doubts that many will actually happen. And police are looking for two armed masked men who robbed a Security Service Federal Credit Union location on the northeast side Saturday. The heist was reported around 11 a.m. at the business on North Loop 1604 East near Rolling Oaks Mall. The suspects demanded money from a teller and stole wallets and purses from several people inside the credit union. Investigators say they made off with a large amount of cash. KTSA News Time is 3:02. It's time for KTSA Sports. Here's Joe Reinagle.
5: A decision from free agent LeBron James is expected in the near future, and according to ESPN, the San Antonio Spurs have had some level of dialogue about his free agency. The extent of those conversations remain unclear, but San Antonio has reportedly explored the possibility. Speaking of the Spurs, they finished up the Las Vegas Summer League play over the weekend with an 86-81 win over the Suns. Spurs go 4-1 in their time in Vegas. Big trade in the NBA over the weekend. The Oklahoma City Thunder sent Lou Dort to the Atlanta Hawks for 3 second-round picks in a three-team deal that saw 2024 number one overall pick Zachary Richichet go to the Dallas Mavericks. I'm Joe Reinagle for 94.1 San Antonio Sports Star.
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Chris Kroc and for Jack Riccardi. One more day with you today. Well, what's happened between this morning's show from 10 to 11 and now is an anti-ICE terrorist showed up and tried to blow up a federal building, at least tried to. 8:20 a.m., anti-ICE rioter launched fireworks outside 26 Federal Plaza, also pouring like what is believed to be gasoline, lighting it up, grazing a bystander with the fireworks, and then pouring what's believed to be gasoline on the stairs of the entrance of the building and set it on fire. Let me play you the audio of this. This is somebody who is in a office tower or high rise of some kind right across the street. You can hear the explosion through the glass of this person recording it. And that is that right there. Boom. Then we've got some other close-up video that's come out that shows the folks coming in, grabbing him, whisking him away after he's been cuffed. A federal protective security officer, FPS, Federal Protective Service, tackled swiftly and detained the agitator, sustaining minor injuries during the incident. Officers quickly recovered the individual's bag, which contained what appeared to be two pellet guns and a manifesto. He's suspect is Andrew Arabaca. According to the reports, sources confirmed that Arabaca had anti-ICE stuff on him at the time of the alleged attack. That's the direct quote. And also, one local out there in New York City says the fire appears to have been started with fireworks that were, quote, loaded into a wagon bearing a sign that reads, "ICE off our streets." So there you go. The leftist terrorists continue to be the biggest threat of terrorism, them and radical Islamists, not the false lie of white supremacists that Joe Biden and the Democrats try to say. There is white supremacy and stuff that goes on out there, but it's nowhere near any levels that they try to make it out to be. You can't fight the problem if you don't know what the problem is, or you can't and you don't define it properly. I want to pivot, though, because, yeah, that's all we got right now, but I want to pivot because we lost a Texas soldier this morning. We found out. This is Private Isabella Gonzalez, 19, from Carrollton. She's two suburbs over from where I'm sitting, and in Dallas-Fort Worth, where I lived and I have lived for 16 years now. Private Isabella Gonzalez, 19, of Carrollton. Also, First Lieutenant Tyler James Feehan, 25, of Iwa Beach, Hawaii. They were at the Jordan Mufawak Salty Air Base. They were part of Operation Inherent Resolve. And the other thing that just comes in on this is the missile struck housing for troops at the Jordan base. The Wall Street Journal saying it struck prefabricated housing units where troops live and sleep. One of the three separate missile strikes on the base in 24 hours last week. Three missiles

many fold over, something of that nature. And many times over, we're going to cause that kind of pain to the Iranians. But they don't care. They don't care as long as they survive. The Iranians win as long as they stay alive, and they will stay alive until we finish the job, which we may never do. We'll get into that in a moment. I want to focus on our fallen soldiers, particularly Private Isabella Gonzalez. Today and yesterday, as this all came out, local folks here in Dallas-Fort Worth have been commenting. Representative Mitch Little, Republican from Louisville, whose district includes parts of Carrollton, where she's from, shared in a post Sunday that Gonzalez was a Hebron High School graduate whose sacrifice will be honored. Isabella lost her life in service of our country, and we owe her a debt of gratitude that we cannot repay, Representative Little said. Louisville ISD, where she went to school. Think of this, you guys. She was 1, maybe 2 years out of high school. 1 or 2 years out of high school, and she's dead. This is what it means to serve your country. This is what can happen when you serve our country. This is why they are heroes. I was mentioning earlier, I've had the privilege and the emotional experience to be there when a jet comes down, touches down, and I was with the Patriot Guard riders when a young man was killed serving our country in Iraq, and I got to stand right there on the tarmac, 10, 20 feet from mom, a grieving mom, and I watched the jet come in, private jet. Perhaps military-owned, I don't know, but it was, you know, it looked like a private jet. The touchdown taxied around, came right up to us. And then you see the soldiers with such precision and such authority give the commands, pull the casket, you know, have the casket rolled out from the belly of the plane or from the, inside of the plane. And then it's draped, of course, in a flag. And they take it and they bring it to a hearse to drive it away. And you see mom, and you hear mom, and you see mom right by you grieving, wailing viscerally. You know, a lot of us have kids, obviously. I have a 19-year-old daughter. Same age. It's unthinkable to lose your daughter at this age. And so many military folk or so many relatives of military folk think, yeah, you know, you're in the Middle East right now, but you're on a base. You're safe. And obviously, this has happened before. Obviously, you're not. And they did have, I think, THAAD missile defense system there. Maybe they had Patriot missiles as well. I don't know. But they had THAAD for sure. But the problem is that these systems, just like the Iron Dome in Israel, are about 95% accurate. You cannot stop every single one from coming in, no matter what system you're using. So this can happen, and it did happen. And I would be surprised if the intelligence to hit these soldiers and take them out wasn't done with the aid of Russia and China. So, I mean, and I'm going to get more into these soldiers that we lost. But so, I mean, I think about that. What do we do on this? Do we hit them back extra hard for 2 or 3 or 4 days and then move on to the next phase, which is, we're still at war for a couple more weeks, and then we try to get some kind of a deal? Absolutely not. You know, I was listening to, I think, retired Lieutenant General Keith Kellogg, I think is who he is, and he's a Fox News contributor. And one of the things he said is very, very much right. Get Jared Kushner and Steve Witkoff out. Stop having real estate people investing or negotiating in war. And he said, bring in General Frank Keating. I think, what's his name, Frank Keane? I got to remember his name now. He's the top general that's always on Fox News. He's so good. He's the head of the Institute for the Study of War. And I think it's Keane or Keating. I'll look it up in a little bit. But the point is, he said, bring him in because he's a tough ass and a hard ass. He knows war. And he knows how to put a boot up someone's butt. He's done it before. And have him go in there and own them. That's exactly right.
The time for real estate negotiators going in there is over. This

0: This is totally done. And these are radical Islamic terrorists who only know one thing, kill or be killed. And you either kill them or you lock them up. There's no in between. And there was certainly no negotiating. Finish the freaking job, Mr. President. Stop playing patty cake with terrorists. Going back to our soldiers who are fallen, a third person on the base is missing, and they found remains, and they are examining them to identify them. That's bad, obviously. So I will be shocked if the third soldier who's missing is not dead, and that these remains are the third soldiers. I mean, how do you miss a soldier on a base? You don't. And then we also had another service member, a fourth, who was killed in action as well in northern Iraq during a controlled detonation of an unexploded ordnance from a downed Iranian one-way attack drone. So literally, it appears that we've lost four soldiers now over the weekend, four. That brings to the total lost to 17, I think 18 when we include the one who's missing. This happens in combat. And it's what has to happen. Unfortunately, it's the side effect of war. I think also what the general was on a little earlier, Kellogg, that I was telling you about listening to on Fox News today, I really think that he's right. At this time, we need to take Karg Island, and I fear the worst that President Trump's not going to take Karg Island because he doesn't want more casualties. We also, there's another island, I forget the exact name of it, but it's a command post for the Iranian military on one of the islands. Take those. You do that, you literally shut off their revenue. And he mentioned, and I agree totally, it was a bad move to allow them to sell oil because I think they pulled in, I think I heard, $6 billion. And every dime of that is to buy more missiles, more drones, and more terrorism, and to fund more proxies like the Houthis, Hamas, and Hezbollah. And by the way, the Houthis have just announced they are now doing a blockade of the Bab el-Mandab Strait, which is right where they're at, and they're blockading Saudi Arabia. I don't know if they're going to do everybody who does business with Saudi Arabia or not. I will tell you this, under Joe Biden, the opposite of what we're doing right now is what Joe Biden did for 4 years. He kissed the butts of the Iranian terrorist regime. He refused to take them on. That got us combat during the Biden term. Our Navy was at the highest level of combat not seen since World War II. And that's a quote from one of the Navy folk at the top there. That they literally were at the highest level of battles not seen since World War II with the Navy because of the Houthis constantly attacking them. And all it takes is one drone, one cruise missile to get through, and then you'll hit a destroyer, kill one or two people or three or four or five people or who knows what. And so this is what Iran wants. They want to expand the war. They struck a desalinization plant in Kuwait, which is, of course, how people can drink water, which means how you live. I'm sure it's not the only desalinization plant, but they're expanding the war. They're hitting in all sorts of areas. They obviously don't care about hitting civilians. They love that because that's what terrorists do. It hurts the most. So I just think we should stop playing patty cake and finish the damn job. That's what I think. 210-599-5555 is our number, 210-599-5555. Going back to our soldiers who were killed, want to hit the, oh gosh, Jasmine Crockett's already playing politics before I get to the last soldiers. Jasmine Crockett shared condolences but then attacked President Trump. When is enough enough going to be enough? When is enough going to be enough? Said Crockett. So really, you don't say my condolences to the family and then attack the president in the same tweet. She does because she's doesn't have couth. But there she is. One of the two fallen, as I mentioned, is First Lieutenant Tyler Feehan. Feehan will receive the Bronze Star they announced today, the Purple Heart, Combat Action Badge, and be posthumously promoted to captain. He had already received the Army Achievement Medal, National Defense Service Medal, Army Service Ribbon, and Combat Action Badge. So So we're pounding, quote, Iranian command centers, air defenses, naval assets, coastal surveillance posts, and missile, drone, and communication sites. A little bit more I wanted to get into as well on the attack. We'll do that coming up next. Some of these headlines with Iran war mediators push for traction on a new ceasefire. You know, and I want to also hit on Zoran Mamdani saying he's going to arrest Bibi Netanyahu when he comes to town for the UN in September. But it's crazy. We're pushing for traction for a new ceasefire. And then you hear the thing about, they want a deal, Trump will say. They want a deal. They want a deal so bad. It's always felt like in this whole thing that we are chasing after them. We are humping their legs to try to get a deal from them, when instead we should be killing them. And we should be supporting people to throw that damn, to overthrow the government themselves, which is what they want to do. All that coming up next. Plus, you'll hear Zoran Mamdani when he's asked, so how are you going to arrest Bibi Netanyahu and what laws are you going to use? I want to also tell you what I heard from the former Assistant U.S. Attorney General John Yoo and what he said on Fox News today about the legalities of Zoran Mamdani, because it turns out he's breaking the law. It turns out he should be under investigation and he should be charged, according to John Yoo today, not Bibi Netanyahu. All that next. Chris Kroc in for Jack Riccardi. If you want to chime in, 210-599-5555 is our number on News Talk 550 KTSA and FM 107.1.
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0: 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Average U.S. price of gas climbs back above 400 amid Iran conflict. Of course. We were here, what, 2 months ago, and we never should have stopped. We never should have let up. Had we kept going, we'd be finished by now. You know that? We would have starved the regime. Instead, we gave them $6 billion more. We gave them time to dig into their tunnels and get back out more ballistic missiles and to rearm, reload, and get ready. That's what we allowed. And J.D. Vance's view of Iran and saying, you know, it hasn't worked. What we've been doing for 47 years hasn't worked. Why wouldn't we negotiate with them? It's the most naive. J.D. Vance is not stupid. So he's either stupid or because of his position, he's so against getting involved outside of our country, which I understand, but I don't agree with. He is so involved in us not being outside of the country that he wants to pretend that this is the right way to go when he knows it's not going to work, but he's going to do it anyways because he doesn't want to be in a war anywhere else outside of, you know, anywhere. But that's stupidity. That is stupidity. And, I mean, J.D. Vance's own policies have been exposed, in this regard, have been exposed as worthless and embarrassing. It's embarrassing to say, what we've been doing hasn't worked, and why wouldn't we negotiate with them? It shows a fundamental misunderstanding of who the Iranians are. And again, that's why I don't think he's stupid. I think he just wants to get out of there. I was thinking about Biden today and the Afghan exit. And in between this show and the earlier show today for Jack. And that's where Biden literally was told by every general. They all told him the same thing. Do not do this. Do not just withdraw and get out without understanding what's going on. That's not the way to do it. It's going to be a disaster. You know what he said? I don't care. We're doing it my way. We're pulling out. I don't know if it was Defense Secretary Bill Gates' book or another one. And Bill Gates had said in his book that Joe Biden was the most incompetent person. He likes him and he supports him, but that Joe Biden has been wrong on every single foreign policy issue he's ever took a position on. And there was a separate book, I believe, that talked about Joe having a conversation with whoever the ambassador was to Afghanistan. This is maybe 7 years ago, I'm guessing, or 8 years ago. It was during the Obama administration. So it was 11 years ago. And he was telling him we need to just pull out and get out right now. And this guy, I think he was the ambassador to Afghanistan. He said that Joe said, we need to pull out right now. And he said, what about the Afghani people? He said the word F them, full word F them. Because that's how he rolls. That's his thought on Afghanistan. And that's why he just ignored all of the generals and what they said. And then we had the most incompetent, weak-looking, horrifying, forced error. One of the biggest ones in recent history by pulling out of Afghanistan unilaterally. And I think that J.D. Vance's position on Iraq is equally as naive and foolish. And again, perhaps he's just like Biden, where he's like, F him, we should get out of this now. But then you got to ask somebody like J.D. Vance, what do you do when or if Iran gets a nuclear bomb, and how do you stop them from doing that? And negotiating with them is not the way to do it. It does not work with them. Force does. So headline in the journal says, Iran war mediators push for traction on a new ceasefire. I don't want a new ceasefire. I don't want a negotiation. And as I mentioned, average gas prices climbed back to over $4 a gallon. So finish the job, we got more pain, and you should have done it 2 months ago, but let's finish it right now. U.S. military likely setting up for the long haul to keep the Strait of Hormuz open, says a retired general to Fox News today. Zohar Mamdani, meanwhile, wants to arrest Israeli Prime Minister Benjamin Netanyahu. He said he would do it, but here's the problem. When he's asked, how are you going to do this? What law are you going to use? That's where he stumbles, because obviously he's a socialist communist who says things as if they can just happen, like free buses. And then when it's time to implement them, you can't do it. Unless you rob from Peter to pay Paul. Now, Mamdani actually is violating a federal law, according to former Assistant Attorney General John Yoo. I'll tell you what he said about this. Plus, you'll hear Mamdani in his own words coming up next. And my gosh, we got so much more coming up. I want to talk about the San Antonio police officer body cam that was just released as they were fired upon attempting to stop and arrest, pull over, or arrest a felon, a wanted man. And he opened up a whole bunch of gunshots at him, and they fired back. We've got the audio for you that we're going to play. And Greg Abbott had his press conference today on all the different counties, how many rescues were done, and who's getting declared a disaster county and disaster zone and who's not. And then FIFA, the World Cup, a lot of controversy around that. This is Chris Kronk and for Jack Riccardi on News Talk 550 KTSA and FM 107.1.
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0: one of my very good friends who stood up at my wedding bought a Rickenbacker white maple glow. Can't remember the model number, but he bought the exact one because of Tom Petty. Mm-hmm. It's a terrible loss when we lost him, man. Just an amazing musician. Wildflowers was, I literally got to tell you, I think Wildflowers is one of his best albums of all time. I think it was like the best one. Maybe you'd say the earlier one, his debut or the, maybe not the debut one, but the second one, like, was huge when we were all watching MTV growing up in the late 80s, mid to late 80s, I guess. Nah, late 80s, early 90s. Somewhere in there. But Wildflowers was an introspective, deep thinker's piece, and a lot of amazing. I fell in love with that album in college. Absolutely fantastic.
1: Well, I want to hear more about the guitar, the Rickenbacker.
0: The guitar, White Maple Glow 3, I want to say 360, but I don't know if that's I'm just saying that and not remembering it right, but it was a White Maple Glow.
1: I get it.
0: Rickenbacker.
1: Yeah, I bet it's a 660. Mm-hmm. Was it a 12 string? Is it a 12 string?
0: I don't know. I don't think so.
1: No, oh, okay. Then
0: no.
1: Maybe it's not the 660.
0: You know what I say, though? I say the 660, the 330, the 360, whatever it takes.
1: Mm-hmm.
0: Yeah. You know what I mean?
1: That's nice. You'll have to send a pic. I'd like to see that.
0: Yeah, I don't know if he still has it, but we were in college when he got it.
1: Mm.
0: I'll text him. I'll text him. We'll find out.
1: Nice guitar.
0: Yeah. Nice guitar. You got to pet it. Very nice. So nice. Okay, so Zoran Mamdani has been telling us that he will arrest Bibi Netanyahu when he comes to town. But what happens when we actually make him put his, put his money where his mouth is?
2: Israel's Prime Minister Benjamin Netanyahu is perhaps planning to visit New York for the UN General Assembly. You pledged during your campaign and after you won to order his arrest to comply with the International Criminal Court warrant. What will happen if he comes in September?
3: Look, I believe that Prime Minister Netanyahu belongs in The Hague. He's a war criminal who has been charged by the International Criminal Court. And what you will find is that is an opinion that is held by many purely because of what his actions have wrought over these last many years. I've also said that I will follow the laws that we have here in New York City because I believe that there's an importance in following the law as a leader who presides over our city, and that's something that I plan to do.
2: Meaning? I'm sorry, I don't understand what that means.
3: Meaning that whatever the law allows me to do in New York City, that's what we will do, but we won't be writing our own laws to that end.
2: What does the law allow you to do?
3: That's an active conversation with our legal department.
0: Wait. You have said you're going to come out and you're going to arrest Bibi Netanyahu, and you don't even know if it's legal or lawful. Do you mean to tell me, Zoran, that all you do is make promises that you can't even keep? And then when you're actually, held to account, and you're like, wait, that was a glittering generality. What is your actual explanation? You have to look into it. What do you mean you have to look into it? You said you were going to do this before you were mayor. You said you were going to do it after you're mayor. You're sitting there saying you're going to do it now, but you don't even know if you can. Well, then why would you say it?
3: To have conversation with our legal department in seeing what the prospects are we have here in our municipality. However, what we've seen at the national level is a desire sometimes to write your own laws, to go outside of the bounds of legality. That's not something we have an interest in.
2: I mean, normally when people come to a UN General Assembly, they're granted a sort of amnesty because it is the seat of the United Nations. Is that what you're thinking that you'll honor, or you're actively looking to see if you can actually arrest him?
3: I think we are looking at all of our legal obligations, and one of them is with regards to the United Nations. But the other part of this is we're not talking about a personal assessment of Benjamin Netanyahu. We're talking about the International Criminal Court.
0: So will you personally go to Toys R Us and get some plastic cuffs and arrest him yourself, sir? Will you get your own personal cuffs and arrest him and just show him your mayoral ID as you arrest him?
3: And the fact that they have a warrant out for this prime minister's arrest. And I think it's important to talk about the weight that that has as a charge. And also that as the mayor of New York City, I'll be following the laws.
0: So the point is, he literally doesn't even know if he can arrest him, but he said he will. And the International Criminal Court is not recognized by our government. In fact, it's been codified. laws have been passed saying we do not recognize them. They have no jurisdiction here. Period. Also, Zohra Mamdani has broken the law, according to a constitutional expert and law professor at UC Berkeley, Jonathan Yu, the former assistant attorney general for the George W. Bush administration. He said it today on Fox News. He said the American, with Zohra Mamdani, we passed the American Servicemen's Protection Act in 2002 so that people couldn't be arrested and charged for anything with the International Criminal Court, all this other garbage. So Zohra has actually violated the law, according to John Yu, and he would know. That's his expertise. So he said that Zohra should be investigated and arrested and charged. So I'm waiting for President Trump to do that. It's he has a weird relationship with Zohra, doesn't he? He's like, oh yeah, he's great. I don't agree with him. He's great. I don't know what's going on with that. It's a little weird. But he should be investigated and should be charged if appropriate. Trump saying this today. Netanyahu will not be arrested. Quote, he will not be arrested in any way, any shape, or any form while visiting the United States. Very, very interesting. Very, very interesting. Yeah, so he can't do it. He just wants to say it. But then when he's called out, of course, he has no explanation. No way to back it up. What is it like to be a police officer in San Antonio? Or in any city, regardless of where you're at? What is that like? Do they know the day that they will come in and have to use their weapon and fire at people? Perhaps taking a life? They never know. Did you know the overwhelming majority of officers never even pull their gun out of their holster while on duty? The majority of them never even have to pull it out. But that's the tricky part, because you can go for a year, you can go for 5 years, and never have to pull your gun out. But then one day you could be getting shot at as you're doing your job. You could be killed. And that's the biggest enemy that our police officers face, is complacency. That is the most dangerous things that our officers face. And that's what really sucks, because they literally can be dead for, 2 hours. Like, dead is not literally, but I'm saying, like, as far as busyness, it can be dead for, like, 2 hours, and all of a sudden, boom. And when that hits, they have to be on. And if they're not, they could get killed. So I want to play for you some audio of the SAPD's body cam footage they just released. There is a guy that they were arriving to cuff and stuff. They were in an unmarked patrol vehicle to execute an arrest warrant. This is from KSAT. They pulled up in front of the suspect's vehicle, noticed he was armed with a gun. 35-year-old Roman Pena began shooting in the direction of the officers. One of the officers immediately started firing through the windshield at this guy's car. Another opened his, in the passenger side, opened his door and started shooting at Pena from his side. I want to play some audio of this now and talk about this.
4: All right, we're moving in. Which truck? Coyote truck right here?
0: And I'm going to pause it for a second, because what you need to understand is the body cam is them in a car, everything's fine, they're going to execute a search warrant. Not a search warrant, but an arrest warrant. How many arrest warrants are executed like this, and everything goes fine? So you hear them in the beginning, they're in their car, they're calm, they're pulling up on the scene where the guy is, I guess the arrest warrant is, maybe at his house, I think he's in front of the house or something, in his car. And then all of a sudden this happens. Listen how quick it goes from casual, pulling up, getting ready, they're juiced up a little bit, getting ready for an arrest warrant, and then boom.
4: All right, we're moving in. Which truck? Coyote truck right here?
5: No, I've got Nissan.
6: All right, we're good, we're good, we're good. We're good. Back up. We're good, we're good. We're good. We're good. Hold, hold, hold. We're good. Hey, we're set.
0: Here, no. He says tourniquet. Immediately, he's starting to help. I believe one of the officers was shot, and they're going to move in on the suspect because he's been neutralized, not even killed per se, but the threat has been stopped.
6: Here, no, I'm going to help him. Y'all hold. I'm going to work on Mo. Mo, hold still. You're good, buddy.
0: I'm going to work on Mo as one of the officers, Adele Mulcrane. Also, the bad guy, Pena, who the arrest warrant was for, he was shot. Officer Adele Mulcrane was shot. 9 years of service on the job, probably, again, statistically is what I'm saying. I don't know about him personally, but probably never pulled his gun until this day. I'm going to work on Mo. And let me tell you something. We are 35 seconds into the audio I played for you. Do you understand? Everything's peaceful and calm. All of a sudden, boom, boom, boom, boom, boom. It's over fast. I'm going to time it out with you, too. It's like three, probably 5 seconds of shooting. That's it. It's over, and they're treating this guy. All this happens within less than 35 seconds. People have no idea. They think that our cops have all the time in the world. Shoot him in the ankle. Anybody tells you shoot him in the ankle, they're a freaking moron. At least when it comes to guns. Anyone, like Joe Biden, when he said that one, shoot him in the ankle. Only idiots who have the knowledge of a three-year-old when it comes to guns would say that. You always shoot, no matter whether you're a civilian like you and I, or you're a cop, you shoot to stop the threat. To stop the threat, you shoot center mass. It stops the threat, and it's the easiest and best thing to hit. You cannot hit something that is kinetic. It's hard to move your body around back and forth to not be able to hit that target. The arms, the legs, everything is kinetic. You cannot hit that. You might hit somebody else and kill them, or ricochet and kill somebody else. Now you're in trouble. When you shoot, you know what that target is and what's behind it. If you don't, you're responsible for it regardless. If anyone ever tells you anything but shoot center mass, shoot to stop the threat, they don't know what the hell they're talking about. And nobody shoots to kill. Unless you're James Bond, that's a movie. I wouldn't take your cues from movies. I'm going to rewind a couple seconds and we're going to continue.
6: Go hold. I'm going to work on Mo. No, hold still. You're good, buddy. We're good. We're okay. You all right? Stop. I didn't see an exit yet. Tourniquet up.
0: He does not see an exit wound on his friend, officer, or his coworker, Officer Adele Mulcrane. Does not see an exit wound. Let's go back to where the shots start and how when they're done with. It's remarkable. I'm going to time it for you. Ready?
4: Coyote truck right here.
0: We're at 5 seconds.
6: We're good.
0: Okay, that was 7 seconds. That is reality right there. 7 seconds. The first shot to the last shot, and we're good. 7 freaking seconds. People talk like they know what the answers are. People attack the cops. They don't know their butt from a hole in the ground. Have them go to a civilian academy and go through it and see how many times they shoot the right person and how many times they shoot and kill the innocent. 7 seconds. Pena, the suspect, the guy who they had an arrest warrant for, who had a gun in his hand, shots fired by both sides. Pena fired, obviously, because he hit Adele Mulcrane. Pena was arrested, charged with 4 counts of aggravated assault against a peace officer. Records show Pena currently faces 1 count of aggravated assault against a peace officer. Does that mean this is the second time he's committed aggravated assault against a peace officer? It appears that way. And here's a rundown from KSAT, the officers who fired shots in the incident. Adele Mulcrane, 9 years of service. God bless him. Nathan Bundy, 9 years of service. God bless him. Jose Sahagan, 8 years of service. God bless Jose. Brendan Pratt, 8 years of service. All of them fired. Stop the threat. 7 freaking seconds. How often do you think a cop has to pull his gun on an arrest warrant? Okay, probably higher than normal because it's an arrest warrant. How often does a cop have to shoot that gun to fire that weapon on serving an arrest warrant? Probably incredibly small percent. And there it was, and it started and ended in 7 seconds. This is why people are so freaking out of their league when they criticize them. They have no idea what it's like. Let me tell you something. The best officers are when they hit 5 years and past 5 years, because that statistically is when they're worth the most to a police department, because they've gone through almost every single thing they can go through. After 5 years, they become extraordinarily valuable. And I thank God. I know Dallas police and Fort Worth police more because I'm in Dallas, Fort Worth, and I've been a talk radio host here for 16 years. I know this radical leftist who are, the mayor of San Antonio. I know she's a radical leftist. I know that the DA is an incredible radical leftist. The Sheriff Salazar is a radical leftist. But I'm going to tell you this. We don't see the crap we see in Chicago, my hometown, where I fill in for regularly. Because I'm going to tell you this. There are similar cases that happen here in Dallas-Fort Worth that happen in Chicago, and they go to jail. They've gone to jail in Chicago for doing what here gets you desk duty while they investigate. 2 weeks later, cops are back on the job because they follow the rules. How many people that are in Chicago police leave that department and go to suburbs? It's unbelievable how many do. And it's because of the way we treat our cops, and because of the way the city treats the cops, and because of the way the DA treats the cops, and who's the priority, the criminal or the cop? And the civilian, of course, is the most biggest priority. But the criminals come first in Chicago and in Cook County, where that is. And thankfully, for the most part, we have our officers' backs in the great state of Texas, and that's incredibly important. God bless these officers. Thank you for your service. We love you, and we're glad you're okay. And we pray that Officer Adele McCrane will be 100% recovered, and that he will be back on the job to kick ass and take names on our behalf. God bless them. They are a domestic military. Cops are domestic military. Nobody wants to disrespect the military. These are our domestic military. Up next, Governor Greg Abbott and officials having a press conference today. How many people were rescued? How many counties have been declared an emergency, including Bexar County, was also announced today by the governor as well. All that next, Chris Kroc in for Jack Riccardi on News Talk 550 KTSA and FM 107.1.
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0: 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Governor Greg Abbott and other officials from several counties, KSAT reports, update South Central Texas severe weather response. First of all, Bexar County was among the counties listed in a major disaster declaration. Also, 27 other counties, so 28 counties in total. Thank you, Governor Abbott, for that. Listen to this, though. There are so many people right now who are unsung heroes. There are so many people right now that are still physically beaten down to crap and are, like, licking their wounds from working their butts off nonstop for 24, 48 hours. And those are the first responders that we're so grateful for. First responders from state and local counties rescued more than 500 people during the floods. 500. Texas Game Ward officials also said Saturday they have made 153 rescues. So 653 rescues. And you and I know how teary-eyed, bawling we'd be and with joy and gratitude with one of these heroes coming to help us and save us. God bless them. There's some of these folks get training to be able to work through 24, 48 hours. I was reading on the anniversary of what we've been talking about on and off too with the floods from a year ago with these floods. And, there's stories of people that went through hell up here that went down to help, from Dallas-Fort Worth. And they're trained to go 36 hours straight, maybe even longer. It's unbelievable. All right, up next, we have so much more. Trump, FIFA, Chris Crock, and for Jack Riccardi, News Talk 550 KTSA and FM 1071.
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17: It's 4 o'clock at KTSA San Antonio. I'm Stacey Keene. A soldier from Texas is one of two U.S. soldiers that was killed in Iranian strikes in Jordan over the weekend. Isabella Gonzalez of the Dallas area was killed on Friday, while Tyler Fian of Hawaii died Saturday. The Pentagon said the soldiers were in Jordan supporting Operation Inherent Resolve, which is the name of the mission against the Islamic State. Six people are now facing charges in connection to a home invasion and armed robbery on the north side. More now from KTSA's Christian Blood.
18: The Bexar County Sheriff's Office says it happened in May in the 23,000 block of Canyon Gulf Road. That's when they say a few of the suspects broke into the home through the garage. Then police say they held the victims at gunpoint before stealing thousands of dollars worth of items, including a truck.
19: Some of the suspects were identified after some of those items were traced to a pawn shop. Christian Blood, KTSA News.
17: After recent days of heavy rains, Canyon Lake is at its highest level in years. Water data from Texas says the popular Hill Country Lake was 98% full as of Sunday. That's up from just over 76% on Friday, which was at its highest level since 2023. Como County officials say all nine county maintained boat ramps are still closed, which means no boat launches, swimming, kayaking, or any other water activities. The inrush of floodwaters brought a lot of floating debris that makes the lake potentially dangerous. A woman is in custody after she reportedly stole an Amazon delivery truck in San Antonio yesterday and drove it out of the county. Deputies with Atascosa County Sheriff's Office say they caught up with the truck after it got stuck in the sand. The woman was in the truck, refused to come out, but deputies finally arrested her for unauthorized use of a motor vehicle. Her name hasn't been released. The truck was full of packages, so the sheriff says some of those deliveries may be delayed. KTSA News Time is 4:02. It's time for KTSA Sports, sponsored by Stevens Roofing. Here's Joe Reinagle.
20: SEC Commissioner Greg Sankey confirmed that there have been real conversations about whether the league should break away over the Protect College Sports Act bill, which the SEC does not support. Sankey did say the preference is to work together to improve the Protect College Sports Act and that the SEC has offered 10 common sense suggestions. World Cup final, Spain took it all with a 1-0 win over Argentina. Ferran Torres got the winning goal in the 106th minute of extra time. Major League Baseball, Texas opens up a 3-game series with the Chicago White Sox. You can catch that game when you're home for Rangers baseball. 94-1 San Antonio Sports Star beginning at 6:30 with the pregame show. I'm Joe Reinagle for 94-1 San Antonio Sports Star.
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26: Hi, good afternoon. On the northeast side, 35 southbound at Olympia Parkway, a crash was just called in. We are seeing a pretty solid backup from 3009. 35 southbound at Lucky Road, this wreck could cost you an extra 10 minutes. Loop 410 northbound at Houston Street, there is road work in the left lane. You're stop and go from South Cross. 35 northbound before Evans, a stalled car was just moved to the right shoulder. It's still going to cost you an extra 5 minutes from Olympia Parkway. I'm Rebecca Parker, KTSA, Time Saver Traffic.
17: KTSA, Stevens Roofing. AccuWeather forecast, mostly sunny and hot. High today, 99. Tonight, crystal clear skies as we drop to 73. Tomorrow, sunshine and a scorching 102. Right now, sunshine, 97 degrees at San Antonio Severe Weather Station. I'm Stacey Keene. 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

I was just handed a mission. All right, that was a good hour. Don't screw this one up. The best advice I could ever get from the inimitable producer Don. Newstalk 550 KTSA and FM 107.1. Also having fun texting back and forth with my brother. Not literal brother, but my brother from another mother, George Rivera. Years and years in the talk radio industry, including working with Jack Riccardi for many years and very good friends with him. And it's great pleasure to be here with you, as always, my friends. From Dallas-Fort Worth, Chris Kroc, filling in for Jack Riccardi. Okay, so Trump, this is so funny. FIFA, let's do some FIFA stuff. And then we have Gustavo Gordillo, the head of the DSA party, who was on Martha McCallum's show. It was just such a great, example when you start asking questions. Wait, how does this work? How does that work? And then a black woman is yelling at and calling out James Tallarico, Tallarico, Low T Tallarico. What did my friend say here to my buddy George Rivera? Says he calls him James Tallarico. I like that, Tallarico. That might be the best one, Tallarico. Before we get into all that, oh, and you have to hear. Oh gosh, a transgender student yelling, "Stop misgendering me!" as he's being arrested. It's incredible. It's a little scary and unnerving, but it shows this generation of folks who has been raised to be, you know, I got to tell you this from the Wall Street Journal today, who was raised to be a wimp, a woman instead of a man, and not to be able to handle adversity, but to scream and shake and yell and get violent if need be. This from the Wall Street Journal. Oregon is pumping children full of hormones. According to a new study published in Research Connections, age 17, roughly one in every 240 girls and one in every 630 boys in Oregon received cross-sex hormones for gender dysphoria between 2016 and 2023. They are triple and double the national average for girls and boys, respectively. This is how you destroy a country from within. This is something that I guarantee you the Chinese communists, Russia, Iran, if they read this, which I'm sure they do because they read all of our stuff to see where we're at, where we're going with our culture, they are so happy. This is what will make them laugh and have so much fun over a few beers or dinner with their friends to say this. This is what they want, and this is most likely also what they're intentionally promoting.

0: his country. Yes. The more and more people that we can get to not be in our military and to not stand up and fight when necessary, the better. The less machismo and the more girly men we raise, literally and figuratively, the better. That's how you destroy a country from within, and it's working. In fact, let's go to this since I started on it. Let's go to this guy in Florida. Here's the story. Transgender student yells, "Stop misgendering me," at Florida officer before getting cuffed, Breitbart reports. This is at the University of Central Florida. A student identified as 27-year-old Jarrett Vick, who was accused of yelling at the officer when he arrived inside a campus building, according to the New York Post. The cop arrived at the scene regarding an unrelated call when this transgender guy raised his voice at the officer as he approached. So he had a call on a stolen car when this transgender guy starts screaming at him. The officer asked this man, who says he's transgender, and another person, what's the problem? Let me play this because it's just unbelievable. I pulled this for you. And this just gives you an idea what I was just talking about. Here we go.
1: Can we get another unit to deal with Jay Lee here? He is having a breakdown.
2: Say! Just say the right pronoun!
1: What'd you say?
3: 7351.
1: Get down on the ground right now.
2: No!
1: You're about to get sprayed.
2: No!
1: Get down on the ground right now.
2: Leave me alone!
1: I can come in there.
0: He's got the party spray, you know, the pepper spray.
2: Leave me alone, please!
1: Okay, are you going to calm down?
2: I'm getting my phone out. I have to film this.
1: I'm telling you. Are you going to calm down?
2: I will calm down!
1: Do you know what this is?
2: I will calm down when you get the pepper spray out of my face!
1: Leave me alone!
0: Do you hear how much of a dream this is for Russia and China and Iran to raise up a generation of men like this who scream when you, quote, misgender them, who can't handle confrontation? This guy's the cop's not even showing for him. The cop comes in over a stolen car call, and this guy starts screaming at him. The officer asks this guy, what's the problem? They're on an unrelated call when this guy screams at him as the officer approaches.
2: Just please!
1: Pepper spray!
2: Please! Just stop pointing the pepper spray at me! I will calm down if you do that!
1: Lower your voice.
2: Leave me alone!
1: Do you want to get tased?
2: I want you to leave me alone! Jack, you have been particularly abusing me!
1: If you come...
2: You did!
1: If you come towards me one more time...
2: You follow me!
1: You are going to...
2: And such abuse, administrators!
1: I got to deal with
2: this. Don't you remember?
1: I got to deal with this.
2: Don't you remember?
4: Jaylee,
0: And here's a guy that's at this university that knows him and is calling him by his female name that he wants to be called.
2: Focus on me, okay?
0: Like a little child. Come here, baby. Come here. Oh, no, Kyle, I'm going to pet you. I'm gonna burp you and put you on my shoulder here and comfort you, baby. Just imagine if our country is filled with men like this. Just imagine if Lackland Air Force Base was filled with guys like this. Just imagine where we would be in the world, in a position in the globe, and where our power and might would be as a country and our ability to defend itself and to help keep peace in areas where we want to keep peace in this world. If we're filled with a bunch of guys like that. It's insane, isn't it? And then to entertain it and to act like it's normal when you do these things. So this guy was taken into custody. And he was... He was listed as a male on his arrest documents. Oh, that's really going to set him off. He was charged with battery on law enforcement, resisting arrest because there's more to it. Two cops ended up arresting him because he was out of control and threatening them and getting nasty and shouting in their faces. Battery on law enforcement, resisting arrest, disorderly conduct. He pleaded not guilty to the charges in his last court appearance, which was in January. So, can you imagine if our, and it's happening. I just read to you the statistics in Oregon with how many young men and boys are getting pumped with hormones and how many women are. This is the way.

0: to destroy our country. I'd say it's a very, very effective way, that and through social media, to teach people that Israel is evil, Israel controls everything, which is false, and to get them to hate this country, to want to fundamentally destroy this country from within, shred the Constitution, make the Supreme Court a House of Lords, or cancel it altogether along with the Senate, which is what the DSA, Democrat Socialists of America, want to do. Make Puerto Rico and D.C. a state, which is never supposed to happen. It goes on and on and on. Remember this, though. Nobody's above the law. Absolutely nobody is above law, unless you're Sonny Hostin and her son, who just graduated college a year or two or three ago from Harvard, and is treated like a young baby by mama when the cops show up. First, you're going to hear Sonny Hostin say nobody's above the law. Then you're going to hear act it out with her actions and say, I and my son are above the law.
1: I mean, you can't commit so many crimes and think that you are above the law, even if you are the president.
2: So it really is a celebration of the law.
1: It's a celebration of the law and how it applies to all of us.
0: Now, you're about to hear, the next is body cam footage. Sonny Hostin's adult son, who graduated Harvard, she makes sure that the cops know this. And she makes sure to let them know that she's a former federal prosecutor. She is above the law. Her son's above the law. Her son intentionally trespassed, according to the authorities, by going into a locked area, which is like a railroad yard and trains going by and stuff. And it's a serious criminal trespass charge because people die there all the time, according to the cops.
3: But tell them your mother is a federal prosecutor.
4: Yes.
5: Hey, Mom, how are you? This is Officer Gomez. Your son's fine.
3: Officer Gomez, how are you? This is...
5: Yes,
3: yes. Federal prosecutor.
5: Okay,
3: that's
5: fair enough.
3: My son.
5: So, like I explained to you, normally it's a misdemeanor charge. We're dumbing it down to a violation, okay? I know you're upset. We just do it as a deterrence because...
0: By the way, he's talking right now to Sonny in person when she arrives on the scene. And here's the officers. Do you think you or I would be treated this way? Of course not.
5: Again, like I explained to you on the phone, besides being illegal, which is far from the subject, it's dangerous. I mean...
0: So she is above the law. She's above law, especially when you can see it on the video there, when your son's getting arrested and charged with criminal trespass. She intervenes, mentions on the phone and in person she's a former federal prosecutor, and then she mentions a couple different times on the phone and then in person that her son's a Harvard grad. So Sonny Hostin and her friend are above the law. But they want you to know that President Trump's not above the law, but they are. Okay? Does that make sense? I'm kind of going in backwards here, but why not? Let's do Talafrico, Talacripo. This black lady is screaming at him at an event that Talafrico is at. And let me just play this for you, because one of the folks that put this out on their X feed said this, quote, "Wow, black Texans are fed up," all caps, "with Texas U.S. Senate candidate James Talarico ignoring their concerns." Here is that audio.
6: So you stay here, you answer our questions, or you suffer the consequences.
7: So I'm happy to engage. We'll come to here in just a second. I appreciate you being here, and I appreciate you traveling in, and I appreciate you.
6: I did it for my people, not for you.
7: Wonderful. And I hope that's wonderful. I think that's wonderful. And it's all right. This is what this conversation's supposed to be about.
0: So she said, "I'm doing it for my people." So some people are trying to take this piece of audio as in, oh, this lady's a hero. She's one of us. She's going out there fighting. No. It sounds like she is a far left radical BLM type. I don't know, but sure, that's how it comes across to me. And it comes across to me as, you're going to say everything I want, or I'm going to come after you. I mean, to me, it appears clearly to be a far-left person going after him, a very far-left person as well. That's what that is to me. And he's like, oh, gosh, she's black. I can't, I gotta, like, you know, oh, man, oh, geez, oh, my gosh, I'm so sorry. So I don't think she's a hero of any kind. I think she's a radical Marxist leftist, is my guesstimation on that. And, you know, I obviously love it when they eat their own, so that's what I think is going on there. I don't think she's a hero or anything. I think she's crazy and she's yelling at the guy. But because he needs, in order for Telefrico to win, the numbers that he needs, obviously needs a black vote insanely. But the numbers Telefrico needs to win, he has to have Hussein Obama numbers. This guy has got to... Literally, I mean, he's got to be like Hussein Obama, former President Hussein Obama and Mrs. Hussein Obama. He's got to have rainbows shooting out of his wrists. He's got to be walking on water. And somehow he has to get, and literally I was reading this, I believe it was in the Dallas Morning News, I believe it was Gromer Jeffress, a political journalist here for years in the Dallas Morning News. And I believe he wrote that the numbers, statistically, that Telefrico needs to win are at Hussein Obama numbers. I mean, he literally has to get an overwhelming amount of black people that would vote Democrats, which is a lot of black folks, obviously, but he has to get them off their duffs, get them in a car, and get them to vote as if it's President Hussein Obama voting for the, you know, running for the first time. It's not going to happen. It is not going to happen. You know, there are so many black folks who disagree and vote the opposite of what I do, but love Jesus and love God, and for some reason, they're just bass-ackwards on their politics. And there is no way in hell you're going to get a traditional Democrat, black person in their 50s, 60s, or above, to vote for somebody if they know that this guy says there are six genders, that this guy says God is non-binary. This guy says no meat, and then when he tries to cover it up, he takes a napkin. He can't even eat a turkey leg or something like that. He can't even eat like a turkey leg without having a napkin around it to hold when he's eating. But I envision a 60-something-year-old a black guy saying, "What the hell's what's that boy talking about? What the hell? He don't know what the six genders? You think you're going to get Hussein Obama numbers to come out and vote from the black community over this creep? No. No. I have said it, and I will say it again. I know that Ken Paxton, I voted for him, and I supported him, especially over Cornyn. And Cornyn's a joke. He's always been a joke. And I'm glad we finally got rid of him. I really, really mean that. And I know that Ken Paxton is a weaker candidate compared to Cornyn because I know that Cornyn is milquetoast, and he's a rhino. 100%. And he has more broad appeal in the state of Texas because people like Ted Cruz or Ken Paxton are irascible. They rub people the wrong way. They don't rub me the wrong way. They're gadflies. I like them and I like what they do, but I know that they're not going to appeal to, moderates. I know that. But and that's why there's two reasons why Cruz actually almost lost to Beto Hussein O'Rourke, the fake Mexican cultural appropriator. The reason why he almost lost, because he phoned it in. I know you saw the same thing I did up here in North Texas when Beto Hussein O'Rourke was running against Ted Cruz, that there were no Cruz signs anywhere. When people were going to get out the vote with some of the Republican precincts, like in Dallas, there was nobody showing up and people were not motivated. And then the numbers kept coming in and coming in, and we were going nuts on the air. I was. And listeners were calling in from all the metro, throughout the Metroplex, saying, there's no freaking signs. There's no signs. There's nobody doing anything. What the heck? What the heck? And finally, when Ted Cruz knew that he was literally being threatened, that he could lose the elections, when he went nuts and his campaign went nuts, they were nasty. Because I tried to have him on for a while. On my radio show in Dallas-Fort Worth, and the campaign person that I was talking to, when she found out that I was doing these kinds of things on the air, and all the people were calling in from across the Metroplex saying, "You're right, Chris, no one's doing nothing, this is terrible, we're going to lose this thing," and she got mad at me, instead of saying, yes, we'll come on, she said, what do you mean? What are you doing? Why didn't you call us? And my producer and I said, we did call you. We did ask for him to come on. No, you didn't. Show me the email. What? So they were defensive. They were mad at me. So I basically put her in a place and said, screw you. Cruz did come on. But the thing was, he phoned it in until he realized his job was on the line. And when that was going on, I said on the air, I said, that is not your seat. That is our seat. And if you're not going to work for it, then get out of the way and let somebody else work for it. Now, I love Cruz, but that's what happened in that election. This election, we have somebody, Paxton, who I voted for and I support, is irascible like a Cruz and more vulnerable. He'll still win, but he will win by a broader margin than, Cruz and Beto. Because this guy is way worse than Beto. And the stuff he has said is way worse than Beto. I mean, Beto never came for God. Beto never said there's six genders. Beto never said that God is non-binary. Just abomination things. Beto doesn't go to a church. He probably doesn't go to church in general. But, Talafrico's church, I think it was the Daily Beacon that did this story, one of those types, or Daily Wire, I think it was. Talafrico's church has the radical, pornographic, gay, and trans books for children, for little children, where there's sexual activity, there's graphic sexual activity, teenagers. I mean, we're talking the stuff that we find out is in our libraries and our public schools and we get banned on a list, like really bad, where there's sexual activity going on inside, masturbation and stuff like that. That's what's in his church library. I mean, it's an abomination. And I'm an evangelical Christian. I'm not holier than thou, and I'm not a Puritan, but that crap is in his library. That promotes pedophilia. That promotes vile things. That's his church. So he has to get Hussein Obama level numbers to show up at the polls. He will not. I'm not saying we phoned this in. I'm not saying we've got this 100%, but I am saying that he's going to lose by a wider margin. I think 7 points. And I think what you're going to find is Democrats or moderates that don't like Paxton just won't vote. And the Democrats that want Talafrico will vote a lot, but it won't be at the numbers. They're not going to get the black vote like they could on a Beto Hussein O'Rourke is also a cultural appropriator fake Mexican. But in this case, he was much less offensive to a traditional Democrat. So I think you're going to see people stay home on Talafrico. You'll see some stay home on Paxton. But I think we see a solid win of 7 points or above. I didn't realize I'd be doing a lengthy soliloquy on this, but here I am. Okay, I want to get into FIFA. And, did Trump not get off the stage like he was, quote, supposed to? Or was Trump brought on stage and was supposed to be part of the whole trophy thing? Because some people see it and say, oh, it's beautiful. I almost cry here watching the president with the World Cup people, and other people say he wasn't following the cues. He was supposed to get off the stage after he shook the hand and gave the trophy to him. So we'll talk about that. Also, so many people are just disgusted with the halftime show, whatever you want to call it, that they did yesterday with Madonna, Justin Bieber, BTS, Shakira, and the Muppets. All that next. Chris Crockett for Jack Riccardi, News Talk 550 KTSA and FM 107.1.
4: Hi, good afternoon. On the northeast side, 35 southbound at Olympia Parkway, there's reports of a crash. We're seeing a solid backup from 3009. 35 southbound at Lucky Road, this accident could cost you an extra 6 to 8 minutes. Loop 410 eastbound at Palo Alto, a crash was called in. We're seeing a 7-minute slowdown from 35. Loop 410 northbound at Houston Street, you've got road work in the left lane. There's some stop and go from South Cross. I'm Rebecca Parker, KTSA Time Saver Traffic.
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0: I'm caught up with you yesterday. 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Chris Kroc in for Jack Riccardi. FIFA. Donald Trump ignores, it depends on who you ask. Here's the Daily Mail. Donald Trump ignores FIFA president's call to leave the stage as he joins Spain's World Cup final trophy lift in awkward moment. So, quote, he, quote, invaded Spain's iconic trophy lift at the end of the FIFA World Cup final. Trump stood awkwardly, the Daily Mail says, alongside the Spain squad as they lifted the trophy and celebrated wildly. He stood to the side of the team as the confetti cannons went off at MetLife Stadium, clapping and grinning while the head of the FIFA boss Gianni Infantino. He stood to the side of the team as the cannons went off, clapping, Trump did, and grinning while Infantino laughed off Trump's awkward cameo. So, and then I saw other people that are on my side of the coin politically, and they were saying that, I saw one person say they were teary-eyed seeing Trump up there celebrating that the Spanish team wanted him with them. I have to tell you, I don't think the Spanish team wanted to keep him beyond what he was supposed to do. I don't. And I think it's so funny that we see so many say that he didn't take the cue to get off. It was his time to get off. And others say they're crying because it was so beautiful. beautiful. I definitely think it was that they shook his hand. They respected him. It was good. The guy, whoever the guy is, they had the trophy of the lead guy in the Spanish team or whatever. But I think that Trump was supposed to get off to the side with the FIFA president. And I think the FIFA president, you could see, at first tried to pull Trump to the left side of the Spanish team, and then Trump goes to the right, so then he goes over to the right to try to, you know, help him get off the stage or get to the side while they have their moment. And I think Trump just didn't realize that he was supposed to get off or go to the side. Not a Biden moment, just, you know, he didn't know. And so I do not think it was beautiful where I'm crying saying how beautiful it was the team wanted him to stay there. It's so funny. Also, furious British World Cup final viewers brand the halftime show an abomination. Complete mockery and fever dream. Forced to endure Justin Bieber and the Muppets. I love this. This is so hysterical. Madonna, who after her surgery had her face is literally like it's in the shape of like a drop of water or whatever. It's just it's bizarre, the butchering of her face. Grandma, there was something that happened with Madonna where she showed up at some risque bar, pub, or something like that in New York City like 2, 3, 4 years ago. And she was literally in fishnet stockings and was laying around on guys and stuff like that. And she literally looked like a grandmother who was still dressing up in fishnet stockings, walking down the hall around people who have walkers and stuff. And here she's, grandma still is going to go out on the town with fishnet stockings, thinking she still is, you know, 30 years old or 25 years old or something. So there she was, grandma. And Justin Bieber, BTS, was that K-pop, Shakira, the Muppets, concluding with a choir of children belting out a song of unity led by Coldplay's Chris Martin. No, thank you. Here's some of the comments. Is this it? Pull it up. Oh, my gosh. Oh, boy. Oh, this is bad. Oh, boy. Yeah, that's bad. Thank you, Producer Don. That is really bad. Oh, that's bad. Some of the comments from folks on X. I absolutely hate the way they Americanized the World Cup final with a Super Bowl-style halftime show. What a joke. Another says, I just want to watch football. I'm being forced to endure Justin Bieber or the Muppets. Another says, I come back in the room. Oh, here we go. Let's hear it.

0: One person says, I come back into the room and this is going, still going on. WTF is this? Hardly keeping the crowd upbeat through halftime, is it? Dot, dot, dot, dot, dot. Yes, Producer Don, would you have something to chime in on this?
1: No,
0: you're scarred.
1: If I say something, I could get in trouble. But I was thinking about Madonna's stockings.
0: Yes, the fishnet stockings.
1: Yes. Are we sure that that wasn't her varicose veins?
0: It could be her varicose veins, yes, in a pattern of such. That's probably it. I think you're right. I apologize. I want to retract my statement.
1: Yes. And I apologize.
0: Another one said, no, do not apologize. Another one says, this halftime show is an abomination. The only thing that is allowed during halftime game is fans doing a challenge or a mascot struggling to get his oversized hands in a prize draw. Here's another one. This must be the first and last FIFA World Cup halftime show. Now with my flow of the match is interrupted. All right. And here's Mediaite with, I think, the proper take on Trump with the Spain thing. Trump watches Trump muscles into Spain's World Cup trophy lift. Get me in here. Come on, I'm a big deal. From the Wall Street Journal today, America is going to really, really miss the World Cup. And let me tell you something. I think we all saw and experienced it. It was beyond what I would ever envision. It was unbelievable. I wasn't even there. But, of course, Dallas-Fort Worth had the most tournaments or games of any city in the country. We had 9. And, of course, our last one was, 3, 4, 5 days ago? I don't know. And it's just so amazing. We've all seen it. But, like, to see Croatians take over downtown Dallas, to see Swedes marching from Arlington down to where the Jerry World Stadium is, and to see that the Londoner Pub, they got 3 locations here in Dallas-Fort Worth, the Londoner Pub at Mockingbird Station had an arrangement with some Brits and some British guy, and so many British people showed up at the Londoner Pub that they drank every drop of beer, and they literally drank them out of beer. There was no beer left. They drank $29,000 of beer in one night. It actually wasn't even the whole night. They doubled the capacity that was allowed for the facility from like 300 or whatever it was to like 700 and something. And the cops and the fire department came and had to shut the event down and tell everybody to go. And like I said, they ran out of beer. So they literally did not have enough beer. They shut down at like 10 o'clock. It was that bad. Good times, man. Just amazing. And it's been nothing but thrills and pleasure. And how about the Japanese? I'll tell you about the Japanese folks showing up at a Bass Pro Shops and handling guns. That is next. Plus, I want you to hear this. Gustavo Gordillo, the head of the Democrat Socialists of America, on Martha McCallum's show and everything he thinks. It is easily able to be picked apart. That's next. Chris, in for Jack, News Talk 550 KTSA and FM 107.1.
2: Hi, good afternoon. A heads up in downtown, 35 northbound at Cesar Chavez. There's a stalled vehicle blocking the right shoulder. It is causing a slowdown from El Paso Street. 35 southbound before Schwab Road. There's a crash in the left lane. It will cost you at least an extra 5 minutes. I-10 westbound between FM 1518 and Greytown. There's about 5 minutes of stop and go. Loop 410 eastbound between 35 and Palo Alto. You've got at least a 6 minute slowdown. 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

0: 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Chris Brock in for Jack McCarty. 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That's at Chris Kroc Show, C-H-R-I-S-K-R-O-K, C-H-R-I-S-K-R-O-K. Podcast is on all those channels, plus it's also on YouTube and Rumble at Kroc Talk, K-R-O-K-T-A-L-K. Oh, I forgot to mention this in the World Cup. Samuel L. Jackson calls Argentina racist in bizarre social media meltdown over the World Cup final. Quote, Argentina has historically been one of, if not the most racist countries in the world. If you are a black person cheering for Argentina, this is what you look like to me. It's got some kind of a nasty, stereotypical thing, I think from Django Unchained or something. He uses that imagery or whatever. I don't know. But okay, thank you. Go back to your, you know, multi-million dollar mansions and stuff and complain about racism. Have a nice day. Meantime, if you missed this, Martha McCallum show Friday afternoon, she interviewed the head of the DSA, Gustavo Gordillo. And let's start out with his parents from Peru. This is quite rich.
1: Your family came here from Peru, really in the middle of the heat of the Shining Path. They were Maoist communist guerrillas in Peru. So why did your family come to America?
2: The economic situation in South America and in Peru was in a really bad place. But I think that much of what we could say is responsible for that actually was the imposition of capitalism and American imperialism in many cases is actually what brings immigrants to the U.S. outside, coming out of Latin America. And
1: so they come here because they don't like the imposition of American imperialism in the country that they're in?
2: Yes, in many countries.
1: So they come here.
2: In many countries, there have been undemocratic coups that have destabilized countries, and that's pushed people out.
1: Oh, well, you would think they would want to go somewhere that wasn't imposing that on them if that were the case. But
0: So America is imposing imperialist, capitalist values and systems in Peru. And so where do you go? You go to the people that are imposing these horrible things on you. You go to America. Obviously, the guy doesn't make sense at all. America's bad. It took over our country. Now let's go to America. Oh, that makes sense. But yet the overwhelming people in this DSA party are highly educated. College degree, secondary degree, law degree, graduate degree, etc. And they're overwhelmingly white. They're double the population of white. They're double the population of educated and secondary degrees. Got a couple more pieces for you to hear from Gustavo Gordillo, this poor guy here, who's the leader of the Democrat Socialists of America party. And also, I want to hit this woman in Seguin, who was arrested, a convenience store owner, for pointing a BB gun at a customer. It's actually a lot more serious than it may seem. That's next. Chris in for Jack, News Talk 550 KTSA and FM 107.1.
3: Hi, good afternoon. A heads up in downtown, 35 northbound at Cesar Chavez. There's a stalled vehicle blocking the right shoulder. It is causing a slowdown from El Paso Street. 35 southbound before Schwab Road. There's a crash in the left lane. It will cost you at least an extra 5 minutes. I-10 westbound between FM 1518 and Greytown. There's about 5 minutes of stop and go. Loop 410 eastbound between 35 and Palo Alto. You've got at least a 6 minute slowdown. 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
0: Who is this? Is this like early Kiss? What is this? I know it's not Molly Hatchet. Who is this?
11: It's early Kiss, 70s style.
0: I thought it was. My guess was right.
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0: Mm-hmm. 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Chris Crock in for Jack Riccardi. One last segment together. And before we go to more Gustavo Gordillo, a producer just asked me. Producer Don just asked me. He said, "What about that Abdul Al-Sayed, the guy in from Michigan who's running the Communist, Marxist, Islamist? Did you know that his wife, you know, he says he wants Medicare for all, and his wife doesn't accept Medicare, doesn't accept any insurance, cash only. Oops. Oops." I said, "You betcha I know about that one." And before we go back once again to Gustavo Gordillo, the head of the DSA party, let's hear AOC's new accent when she's in the South.
12: We cannot afford to leave Tennessee behind. We cannot afford to leave Kentucky behind, Alabama behind, Mississippi behind, Georgia behind, South Carolina behind.
0: Sort of a little Southern twang now. I do hope she gets a nod for the presidency, because she will certainly not win. Although you may be thinking, Chris, I don't know. Meanwhile, let's go back to Gustavo Gordillo, who was on the Martha McCallum show and, you know, beclowned himself.
2: The problem we're facing in our housing system is that we talk about tenants and we say they have to pull themselves up by their bootstraps. They have to be responsible financially. But when we look at the landlords, we don't use those same standards. Landlords in New York have been making a 12% return on their investment on average.
1: How much should they make? What's fair for the landlord to make if you don't like 12?
2: They're complaining that 12 is not enough. And we don't think that anyone should have a constitutional right to double-digit returns on their investment. That's why we've implemented...
1: No one should have a right to a double-digit return on their investment.
2: No one has a right. That's not...
1: What are you talking about?
2: No one's in that... That's not in the Constitution, but what we see is that when we implement a rent freeze, we have landlords who are crying that the government is going to put them out of business.
1: Well, they're trying to run a business, and they're trying to do it effectively. Are all landlords perfect? Are some landlords lousy? Of course they are. But I just think that the idea that no one should make a double-digit profit is the antithesis of the desire to, like, you can be anything you want to be in New York.
0: Yes, and they also talked about the grocery store, and what would you do if you were a grocery store that has to compete with a government grocery store a block from you that is 30% cheaper than you? He said, well, if you can't compete with that, then maybe you shouldn't be in business. So much for the warmth of compassionate socialism. Hey, I'll see you next time. Christopher Jack, News Talk 550 KTSA and FM 107.1.
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18: It's 5 o'clock at KTSA San Antonio. I'm Stacey Keene. President Trump will attend the dignified transfer of 2 U.S. soldiers killed in Iranian attacks in Jordan over the weekend. It'll take place at Dover Air Force Base tomorrow. Among them, a Texas native, 19-year-old Private Isabella Gonzalez, who was killed on Friday. 25-year-old Lieutenant Tyler Freeman of Hawaii died on Saturday. The attack by Iran also left another soldier missing. The Pentagon said the soldiers were in Jordan, supporting Operation Inherent Resolve against the Islamic State. 5 people are now in custody for the robbery of New York Knicks fans who were in San Antonio for the NBA Finals. The attack happened downtown on June 13th, shortly after the Spurs lost Game 5 of the series. Police say a 42-year-old woman and 64-year-old man were jumped and beaten by the group. 4 women and 1 man are now facing charges of aggravated robbery. And 18 dogs have been seized following a raid on a property in southwest Bexar County this morning. KSAT 12 reporting sheriff's officials had received a tip that the dog's owner had abandoned them after he left Texas. The property was the same site as a 2023 raid in which authorities seized more than 80 animals. Your KTSA Stevens Roofing AccuWeather forecast. Tonight, crystal clear skies as we drop down to 73. Tomorrow, sunny skies, scorch and 102 degrees. Right now, we've got sunshine and 99 at San Antonio's Severe Weather Station. I'm Stacey Keene. Stay connected with News Talk 550, KTSA, and FM 107.1.
3: Good afternoon on the far northeast side. Loop 1604 westbound between Bulverde and 281. You've got 6 minutes of stop and go. Loop 410 eastbound between 35 and Palo Alto. There's at least a 5-minute slowdown. 35 northbound at Cesar Chavez. A stalled vehicle is blocking the right shoulder. There's a bit of brake tapping from El Paso Street. 35 southbound before Schwab. There's a wreck in the left lane. You should expect at least a 5-minute delay. I'm Rebecca Parker, KTSA, Time Saver Traffic.
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28: All right, great radio stations across the land, along with Sam and Polo. It is the Joe Pags Show. Thanks for stopping by today. There's a lot going on a Monday. A lot going on. I passed by the gas station today, $3.89. $3.89 for a gallon of gasoline. That's a lot of money. And I'm thinking about it. I'm like, well, a couple of service members died over the weekend as well. And now we're facing higher gas prices. We just had an MOU. I thought the whole thing was over. I thought the whole thing was done. And it turns out it's not. So we're going to talk about that at length. We've got Zora Mamdani, this moron in New York who thinks he can arrest Benjamin Netanyahu, should Benjamin Netanyahu show up here in the United States of America. That's kind of weird. That's kind of odd. So we've got that for you, which is nice as well. But we're going to start things out, Polo, stop playing with your TV, by wishing a very, very happy birthday to our man, Polo. Polo, do we say as men how old we are or not?
2: I mean, I guess so.
28: Polo, the big 5-0, the man looks like he's about 30. You look like you're 30. How do you do that?
2: Lucky, I guess. I don't know.
28: Sam, do I sing to Polo? How does that work?
4: Yes, we all sing to Polo. Yes.
28: I didn't know if we sang to Polo or not. Now, Sam, I think I could bring you in here. I think there you are. Hey, how you doing?
4: Hi.
28: So there you go. Polo, who's been working with me forever, is celebrating his 50th anniversary of his birth, if you can believe that. Happy birthday to you. Come on now.

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12: Can't ever during the show send pictures of food like that. What is the matter with you?
13: Yum.
12: We now have all seen everything Polo ate for the past 3 days. What the heck, dude?
14: No, that was today.
13: Delicious.
12: That's just today?
14: That was today.
12: Oh. Dude, how are you even sitting up straight? I'd be laying down.
14: It was lunch. I mean, come on.
12: No, that cake, I'm not a cake guy, but that cake, it's funny because Gabby doesn't remember. She's like, we never got you an ice cream cake for your birthday. I'm like, yes, we did. It turns out your mother just said that it was when we were moving from New York to Texas. So all those years ago, we stopped in Hope, Arkansas on my birthday, and we couldn't eat the cake. It was frozen.
13: Oh, but that was the one time in my life we've gotten ice cream cake for your birthday.
12: I said, if I'm going to have a cake for my birthday, it's going to be ice cream cake. Usually it's going to be carrot cake, but if I have my preference, I would have ice cream cake. I just haven't had it much.
13: Well, you've never told us that.
12: You were there. You were literally there in Hope.
13: We've always gotten you carrot cake, though, every single year. I'm 33, and for 32 years, we've gotten you carrot cake.
12: Well, I definitely want some carrot cake this year, you know what I'm saying?
13: Okay.
12: Because, I mean, Polo's old, but I'm going to be ancient. Now, Polo, you feel any different being 50?
14: No, I don't think so.
12: Is your girlfriend like I'm dating a 50-year-old?
14: Yes, yeah. she thinks she's cool because she's younger than me, but I'm like... You're not that much younger.
12: Don't say her age, but you'll be in so much trouble even on your birthday. Do not even.
14: Of course. And then I'm the one that I'm like, okay, like I'm good to go. And she's like, oh, I'm tired. It's not whatever. And I'm like, I'm 50. Like,
12: yeah, that's right. You
13: what's
12: have
13: your excuse?
12: You have that now. I'm 50.
14: Yeah.
12: I think it's crazy. I can't believe that we're there because I've got pictures of us from 22 years ago. I'm like, there's no way.
14: It's crazy.
12: That you're 50 and I'm going to be a bigger number soon. 833-JOE-PAGS, 833-563-7247, joepags.com. I urge, I beg, I plead with Zoran Mamdani, please arrest Benjamin Netanyahu when he comes to town. Please do that. Ed, I want him to do that. Ed in Florida, I want him to do that.
0: Yes, sir. Yeah, well, so do I. But my friend, you're giving away a little too much here, right there.
12: Why?
0: Because you said the quiet part out loud. I don't know how stupid he is. He's pretty stupid.
12: He's stupid.
0: Man dummy, I call him. Oh, he's I know, but I think what makes him and so many people on the left stupid is that they think we're stupid and we're not on to them. But I want him to try it too. I want him to attempt to arrest the prime minister of a country, no matter how much he thinks they're whatever idiocy he says, an apartheid state like Hamas and ISIS is just, you know, clean as a wind-driven snow. But I want him to try. He won't get arrested. Wink, wink. He won't get arrested.
12: Okay. Because Mamdani's listening to my program, and he's taking down notes of what you and I are saying. Ed, he's a pompous ass. No. The guy thinks he's above it all. Right. I want him to do it. He thinks, as the mayor of New York, remember when we first started the bombing of Iran? He came out that day and said, I called the White House and let him know exactly how unhappy I was. Then he had to backtrack, and he was like, well, maybe I didn't talk to the president. The guy thinks that he's a bigger deal than he is.
0: I'll tell you who I think Mamdani is, that dummy who would talk smack to your face until you grabbed him by the throat.
12: Yes.
0: In, you know, in high school or in grade school.
12: Yes.
0: And would cry and beg you to let him go. You give him 10 feet and he turn around, flip you the bird and run like the coward that he is.
12: Yes.
0: He's a cockroach.
12: I think that's who he is. And he's a rich kid and he's entitled and he's. Trust me, he's not listening. If this guy basically was telling that, and Ed, thank you out of Florida. I appreciate that. Open line, 833-JOE-PAGS, 833-563-7247, joepags.com. He was basically saying in this interview, I would really like to, but the laws of the land, I'm not really going to be able to, but I'd really like to, because he's a war criminal. He's a bad guy. You ever notice that a guy like Mamdani never, ever, ever, never talks about how horrible it is that the theocracy in Iran killed 50,000 plus of their own citizens? That's not a genocide, but somehow Benjamin Netanyahu is causing a genocide in Gaza with fake numbers from Hamas that are about 60, 65,000. And again, I don't want all these people to die. I don't want any of these people to die. Have some peace in the region. And I think that's where you're going to end up getting eventually when the whole operation in Iran is done. But I hope and beg and I plead, please arrest Benjamin Netanyahu when he comes to town. I think that would be fun for me, and it'd be fun for Netanyahu. Now, Netanyahu's been interviewed on this, and he said, I'm not worried about getting arrested. And he shouldn't be, because it's just simply not going to happen. But this guy is going to be Bobby Badass. There's more that he had to say. I'll bring you some more of that interview in a little while. But I got to tell you, man, the reason I keep on going on Mamdani is because New York is my home. It's where I was from. It's my hometown. Long Island, New York, which is Metro New York, as the crow flies, you're about 10 minutes away from New York, 20 minutes away from New York. As you drive, it's about an hour. All that said, I can't believe they elected this moron. And I want him to keep on saying these outrageous things because eventually people in New York will have to understand who he is. 833-JOE-PAGS, 833-563-7247, joepags.com. We're coming right back.
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16: Good afternoon on the northwest side. 410 southbound at Bandera on the frontage road. There's an accident blocking two right lanes. You're backed up from Callahan. Again, it is the frontage road. The main lanes are open. Loop 1604 northbound between I-10 and FM 78. There's a 6-minute slowdown. Loop 410 eastbound between 35 and Palo Alto. There's some heavy stop and go. 1604 westbound between Bulverde and 281. There's at least a 7-minute slowdown. A heavy foot can cost you a heavy fine or more. Speeding is a factor in 150,000 crashes every year in Texas. So always follow the speed limit. And if there's bad weather or road construction ahead, slow down. Be safe. Drive smart. A message from TxDOT. I'm Rebecca Parker, KTSA. Time saver traffic.
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12: Sanctuary City. I do want to bring you up to date, though, on the Iran war. And again, let me just say it again. I'm going to juxtapose these the way that they should be. If you've got somebody who's the mayor of New York City, that's who you have in this moron, who is going on and on about what a war criminal Benjamin Netanyahu is. And for the record, I've never taken a dime from any nation state, not from any leader. I'm not getting paid to like Israel. I was brought up as a Christian, and we believe Israel is the promised land to the people who were chosen for that land, the chosen ones. So I've always had this love for that land because we're told to have that as Christians. Now, I don't think Judaism is the right religion. I think Christianity is. I think that the Jews have not moved to the next level the way that the Christians did. Yes, Jesus was a Jew. So the interconnectivity of those two religions, Judeo-Christian values, all of that, very important to me. So no, this isn't about getting paid. This is about telling the truth. Now, you've got a guy who is a Muslim, who is a Muslim of the same sect as those who are in the theocracy in Iran, sitting there in New York City talking about he'd like to arrest Benjamin Netanyahu, who's a war criminal in his opinion, which is ridiculous. So we'll get to more of him in a second. But the reason I bring up the comparison between how many were killed in Iran and how many were killed in Gaza is really important. He's a river to the sea guy. He doesn't like Israel even existing. He would, if he could, he would be in this the same theocracy or would present that same theocracy in New York City as they have in Iran. So he's a guy who ignored 50,000 plus civilians in Iran being slaughtered in the streets because they wanted freedom and not be forced to wear a hijab. Okay? They just wanted some freedom. Dead. And they talked about last week about spraying down the streets with hoses to get rid of all the blood. It's not that different from the number Hamas is saying died in Gaza. Somehow Israel is committing a genocide, but the theocracy in Iran is not. Now, just let that sink in. That's who this guy is. And for some reason, my brethren, our American brothers and sisters in New York, elected this guy. So I do want to bring you up today on what's going on in Iran, because I think that's really important. U.S. soldiers killed by Iran were from Texas and Hawaii. We found out about this over the weekend. Out of Washington from the Associated Press, two U.S. Army soldiers killed in Jordan while defending against Iranian ballistic missile and drone attacks were identified on Monday. Today, the first U.S. troop deaths from direct Iranian fire since the opening days of the war. The Defense Department said it's the Department of War. I don't know why AP just can't play along and realize they've changed the name of it. Get over it now. The Department of War said in a statement that Tyler James Feehan, 25, of Iwa Beach in Hawaii, and Isabella Gonzalez, 19, of Carrollton, Texas, were killed in Jordan in Friday's attacks. Feehan, a first lieutenant, will be posthumously promoted to the rank of captain and awarded a Bronze Star, the Purple Heart, and the Combat Action Badge. The Army did not provide details about his commendations. He was assigned out of Fort Bragg, North Carolina, the 32nd Army Air and Missile Defense Command. Gonzalez was a private with the 10th Army Air and Missile Defense Command in Ansbach, he said. She graduated last year from Hebron High School in Carrollton near Dallas, a school official said. Quote, she gave her life in that service and our district is heartbroken by her loss. The Louisville Independent School District said in a statement her decision to serve after graduation speaks volumes of her character. Military said Gonzalez died on Friday and Feehan died the following day, did not provide details. A third service member was reported missing in the attacks that killed Feehan and Gonzalez. U.S. Central Command said Sunday that unidentified remains had been found and were being examined. And in fact, I think we have an update on that, that there would a three now have been killed. So they're actually, that missing person is now listed as killed in action. I don't like it, man. I don't like it. I made this clear. And I posted about this on Saturday when we found out about these people dying there, which is tragic. I said, finish them now. I don't know why we're playing this game, and no, I don't think war is a game, but this whole, let's do an MOU, let's do a deal, let's do no, enough now. Just finish them. If we are that superior, and I believe we are, if we have decimated them, as I've been told, how are they killing people in Jordan? They shouldn't be able to. Now, if the IRGC and the theocracy are separate, like we've been told, been learning a lot about this lately from Lieutenant Colonel Atticott. We've got Brigitte Gabrielle on this show next hour. She's going to explain that as well. If they are separate entities, do to take them out separately. And I don't mean boots on the ground. I don't want one American troop having a foot, a toe on the ground in Iran. You decimate them to the level to where the population there, the 90 million who hate the theocracy, can rise up and do it on their own. Arm them. Do what you have to do. Let them be the ground soldiers for their own country. I bet they'll do it. If it were either this country becomes a theocracy or we all take up arms and put our lives on the line to stop it, I'm sure I know what people would do in the United States. Give the people there that same opportunity. obviously, you know, arming the Kurds isn't helping. That isn't working. Arming the Kurds is not working. Of course, more violence when it comes to people in this country, either veterans or still in the military service. There was a Marine last week that I mentioned, did a video talking about how Donald Trump is the Antichrist and must be killed. He's now been arrested. He did a video wearing like his fatigues. And he's running for office. And if you elect me, we'll have to stop the Antichrist and he should die. He's been arrested. This story out of New York today, Army veteran allegedly lit fire outside federal building in lower Manhattan, FBI says. Now, we've all seen the video if you've been watching. This isn't really even alleged. We see a guy walk up with what looks like a gas can, dumps the flammable liquid on the ground. How do I know it's flammable? Because he lights it on fire. There are other things in the liquid. I don't know what they are. They could be these incendiary devices they're talking about. And then, like, runs away. They arrested him. But this is what's going on. And we'll talk in hour number three about the Civil War that is already underway in this country, being perpetrated by the left. We'll break that down with Kay Hill in hour number three. This is out of NBC4 in New York. Army veteran allegedly lit fire outside federal building in lower Manhattan, according to the FBI. Video shows smoke billowing from the ground. It's not just smoke billowing from the ground. There's actual video of him doing it. A former service member of the U.S. Army and National Guard was taken into custody after allegedly setting off fireworks and lighting a fire in front of a federal building in lower Manhattan that houses an immigration court and other government offices, an FBI official said. Suspect identified as 43-year-old Andrew Arabaca, I think that's what it is, who knows, was in custody after being interviewed by law enforcement following the incident outside of the 26th Federal Plaza on Foley Square just before 8:30 a.m. that left two people injured, according to the officials. He poured gasoline onto the ground, ignited it with a lighter and an incendiary device. That device was a large firework in a canister. James Barnacle, assistant director in charge of the FBI's New York field office, he said in a press conference. Barnacle and said Arabaca, I'm not sure how to say that, came armed with bad intentions. You think? On video, the suspect could be seen splashing a liquid and setting it on fire. When trying to flee, he was quickly tackled by security. There's a civil war happening in the country already. It's underway. It's being led by people like Mamdani, people like this idiot running. Listen, Michigan, you've got a chance here. You've got a chance here to get a Republican, a conservative, somebody who loves you guys, who believes in American values based on the Constitution. And this guy, this whoever is Abdul, who's running for Senate, this guy's trouble. He's talking a good game. But what he's saying is socialism through and through. He wants to take 7% of billionaires' wealth, not their income. He doesn't want to add an income tax. He wants to take their wealth. That guy is in charge of it. Mamdani is in charge of it. AOC is out there in the lead. You've got Bernie Sanders is out there in charge of it. There is a civil war happening, and we're watching it unfold every day. Where's the violence coming from? From the left every time. You can't argue with Trump. They want to kill him. You can't argue about immigration. We should set it on fire. You can't argue that people can all try harder and all can strive to be millionaires and billionaires. No. You just have to take some of their wealth. This is what we're seeing in this country. You should be aware of it. If you go to the phone lines, a lot of people have a take on what's going on with Mamdani. Dave, what's going on? Hi.
1: Hello, Mr. Pags. I hope you had a wonderful weekend.
12: Pretty good. Pretty short, but pretty good. Go ahead. What's up?
1: That's fantastic. Well, a couple things. First, I want to say happy birthday, Polo. I don't like cake either. Usually they get me a big cookie.
12: There you go.
1: Or a pizza.
12: Cookie and a pizza. I like that. It's not bad for a birthday.
1: Yeah, I enjoy some chocolate chip, of course. Got to have some chocolate. I don't do sweets that often, but if it is, it's got to be chocolate.
12: Very good.
1: So my thought was, we're talking about Kami Mandami. And, you realize it's all for show, right? He said, oh, well, I'm going to talk to my lawyers and I'm going to figure out what type of steps. Like, you know, his lawyers looked at him and said, hey, there's nothing at all that
12: right.
1: you can do. He's like, I know, but they don't know that.
12: Right.
1: So he's just going to put it out there. And this way his comrades can all, like, rejoice and say, oh, man, look, he really is fighting the power. You know, he's probably playing Raging Machine in the background as he talks to his homeboys.
12: Right.
1: and you know, getting them all excited and enticing them. And this is the type of thing, this is the type of rhetoric and everything that's meant to get a response and to entice everybody to perhaps even commit violence and stuff without him actually doing it. Now he looks like the man, and he got his constituents, and he reinforces the bond there, and that's all it does. And he knows there's nothing he's going to have to do at all. He knows it's just rhetoric, and you know, but to his constituents, he looks like the man, and he's really stepping out there and, you know, going across the finish line, and he's doing something when he knows there's not going to be any repercussions whatsoever because there's nothing that can actually be done.
12: Well, they got to vote his ass out. I don't think he's looking out for his constituency. I think he's looking out for just a few of them. And I think those who voted for him because of so-called affordability are going to realize very quickly. Dave, love you. Appreciate you calling out of Delaware. Enough. You know what I mean? Enough with this guy. And I think those in New York, if they're smart, they realize they made a really bad mistake. If they're not smart, they'll keep on electing an idiot like this. Something has to happen. You need another Giuliani. You need somebody to come in and say, listen, the city is in shambles. Enough is enough of the division. Let's come together and let's fix this place once and for all. Let's stop it. I kind of want Mamdani to keep on acting like this because it's not going to work out well for him. It just isn't. Charles, New Mexico, let's go.
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12: I said, thanks, man.
2: I used to hear you after hours.
12: Okay, cool.
2: Hey, yeah, I've got a local guy who's on vacation. It's like, wow, I could call PAGS live today. And thank you for your awesome show and your staff. I think the FIFA went over really well. And, of course, I think Mamdani is being more than foolish. And I think we need to learn more about Shia and Sunni Muslims, respectfully. I think Shia is an arm of the religion that needs to be reformed, and Sunni is more secular, like we have to be as Christians. We wouldn't want a fundamentalist Christian Pentecostal, respectfully, being our president. So, you know, we need to learn more about these branches of Islam, and I do give my prayers for the Texan, the Dallas Texan, and the Hawaii losses. And how's that I-10 traffic doing down there?
12: Yeah, I don't drive I-10 enough. I got to tell you something, Charles. I don't know. I stay off of I-10, but I appreciate the call from New Mexico. Make it a habit. We appreciate you calling in. I'm sure I-10 sucks. You know what I mean, Sam? I think that's probably why I avoid it so much. I'm sure it's not so good.
13: Yeah. I think a lot of people avoid it now.
12: I've lived here 21 years. I've been on I-10 7 times. I mean, just I try to stay away from it.
13: Well, you kind of live on the other side of San Antonio.
12: No, absolutely. Without a doubt. I mean, so I appreciate you asking, but when it comes to Sunni and Shia Muslim, I know that Iraq was more secular under Saddam Hussein and was more modernized, but don't ever forget that Al-Qaeda was Sunni. You know, the Mujahideen, Sunni. Osama bin Laden, Sunni. So I'm not here to say, yeah, one's better than the other. I'm here to say, if you're a Muslim, be peaceful. If you're a Muslim, you don't take what the Quran tells you to do as, you know, applicable to modern times. That's the problem. They're trying to apply what's in that book and what's in Sharia law, what's in the Hadith. They're trying to apply that to modern times. It doesn't work. They're trying to make it like, well, no, we've reformed and we're all wearing a suit now and look at us. I'm here to tell you, stop it. So do I want to say that one is better than the other? Here's what I want to say. I don't care what religion you are. If you're peaceful, I'm good with you. If you're not peaceful, now we have a problem. 833-JOE-PAGS, 833-563-7247, joepags.com. 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
16: Hi, good afternoon. On the southwest side, 35 northbound at Loop 410, there is an accident at the off-ramp that is causing a slowdown. Just caution there. 35 northbound at Frostbank Center Drive, watch for a stalled vehicle blocking the left shoulder. Loop 1604 northbound between I-10 and FM 78. You're on and off the brakes for an extra 6 minutes. I-10 upper level westbound between North Frio and after Culebra, there's construction up. Just one lane is getting by. You should expect delays from Cincinnati Avenue. 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I'm Rebecca Parker, KTSA, Time Saver Traffic.
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0: have you. Thanks. I appreciate you stopping by. It's the Joe Pags Show. 833-JOE-PAGS. 833-563-7247. 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Next hour will be Brigitte Gabrielle. She's the chairwoman of ActForAmerica.org. 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Go there and sign up. She's a national security specialist. We talk about Mamdani. Talk about Iran. We talk about what's going on in the Middle East. We talk about a lot of that. She's got great information as always. Hour number three, Kay Hill. Of course, Kay comes on every Monday. Today we're talking about the civil war the left and the Democrats have already started in this country. We should be aware of it and not be, you know, naive about what's going on. Meantime, let me go to Mike, who's listening at the flagship KTSA in San Antonio. Mike, what's going on? Hi.
1: Hey, Joe. I just had a quick question for you. Wouldn't Netanyahu have diplomatic immunity?
0: Well, he would, yes. I mean, but even if he didn't, it doesn't really matter. You can't arrest a foreign leader who's visiting to go speak to the UN or something. But he would have diplomatic immunity just like anybody who's an ambassador or anything else from any other country. So he would. So in other words, the reason why you asked the question is, why is Mamdani even talking about it? Because he can.
1: Right.
0: You know what I mean?
1: All right. I just wanted to point that out. I thought about that the other day when you said something. I was like, they can't do anything to him.
0: Right. They can't. Even if he didn't have diplomatic immunity, he still can't do anything to him because the ICC is not a legitimate court. It's not a legitimate anything. So, I mean, I want him to try it anyway. Mike, between you and me, I want him to try it because he will be arrested immediately. I yeah. appreciate you, Mike. I mean, you know what I mean? Yes, I think that Bibi Netanyahu certainly would have diplomatic immunity coming here as a world leader. I mean, seriously, President Xi from China came and visited California not long ago. Nobody arrested him. He's killing Uyghur Muslims every day over there. They're harvesting, you know, internal organs from people as prisoners over in China every day. And nobody's saying they're going to arrest him. You got people from all over the place. You got members from Iran in the UN in New York City, who, by the way, Mamdani's staff, I guess, was allegedly reaching out to and trying to have a meeting with. I mean, if they're not in trouble, you know what I mean? So at the end of the day, he has no chance on this planet to arrest anybody. Like a caller said earlier, he's doing this to try to gin up some activity in his base. I think it's going to work. 833-JOE-PAGS, 833-563-7247, JoePags.com. Stay here.
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6: It's 6 o'clock at KTSA San Antonio. I'm Stacey Keene. The FBI is investigating after a man reportedly set off an incendiary device in New York City. Officers took the man into custody around 8:30 this morning after he allegedly started a fire outside 26 Federal Plaza. Cops also found a cart with a sign that said "Ice off our streets" containing fireworks and airsoft rifles. Three people were injured. Two of those hurt had to be taken to the hospital. Charges are pending and the suspect has yet to be identified. The Trump administration has launched an investigation into truck driving training schools, claiming that they're helping to put non-citizen drivers on the roads. More now with KTSA's John Cruz.
7: The move is being praised by the trucking industry.
8: It's something that we've been waiting and wanting for some time, going back to the Biden administration.
7: That's John Esparza with the Texas Trucking Association. He says the investigation is putting a spotlight on 75 schools.
8: We are seeing abuse in our state, much less the rest of the country.
7: The owners are

0: accused of falsifying training records and failing to properly train drivers. John Cruz, KTSA News.
1: And Jessica Palomares is the new interim superintendent of Northside ISD. District says it's looking for a permanent replacement for retiring Superintendent John Kraft, who will be Superintendent Emeritus. KTSA Stevens Roofing AccuWeather forecast. Crystal clear skies as we drop to 73 tonight. Tomorrow we'll see lots of sunshine and it is going to be a hot one. 102 degrees expected. Right now we've got sunny skies, 98 degrees at San Antonio's severe weather station. I'm Stacey Keene. Stay connected with News Talk 550 KTSA and FM 1071.
2: Hi, good afternoon. On the far east side, loop 1604 northbound between I-10 and FM 78. There's 10 minutes of stop and go. 35 northbound at loop 410. There is a crash at the off-ramp. Use caution there. 37 northbound at Goliad. There's an accident off to the left shoulder. It's causing some heavy stop and go as you pass by. 35 northbound just past Frost Bank Center Drive. There's a stalled car on the left shoulder. There's a bit of brake tapping from Walters. I'm Rebecca Parker, KTSA, Time Saver Traffic.
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14: I'm Dr. Cecilia Brewington. If you're among the 40% of Americans 50 and older not getting tested for colorectal cancer, you're out of excuses. The government will now require insurance companies to cover virtual colonoscopies and other less invasive tests. Talk to your doctor to see which of these tests is right for you. Don't be one of the 50,000 Americans to die from a largely

0: to the fact that there's so much Somali fraud, billions of dollars in fraud, maybe you should have let ICE come in and take care of business. Maybe you should have done that. But Elected Homeland is making sure that people realize that ICE agents are human. They are moms, they're dads, they're parents, they're sons, they're daughters. Acting like they're not is ridiculous. Don't fall for the okey-doke. Don't let somebody convince you that ICE somehow are the bad guys when they're just literally enforcing the law. Gumball sound bites from home, and he's right. ICE is, of course, a real law enforcement agency. The left in this country, even those in Congress, pretending like it's not, it's ridiculous. Okay, that's the first thing. Second thing, they are moms, dads, sisters, brothers, sons, daughters, and they're out there doing a job to keep us safer. And if they're allowed to do their job, you'll continue to see crime go down. You'll continue to see our value system not attacked ruthlessly like it's been. Your thoughts about this? Sanctuary City pretends like he's going to cooperate on 170 different crimes, provided they've been convicted. He did throw that in there. And what Tom Homan says, do you see ICE as something other than real Americans suiting up every day to go enforce laws? I don't. That's who I see them as. What do you think? 833-JOE-PAGS, 833-563-7247, joepags.com. 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
3: Good afternoon on the southwest side. 35 northbound at Loop 410. You've got a crash at the off-ramp. 37 northbound at Goliad. Watch for a wreck in the left lane. It is jamming things up from Southeast Military Drive. Loop 410 southbound before Culebra. There is a stalled car in the left lane. Ingram is where things get slow. 35 northbound just past Frost Bank Center Drive. You've got a stalled car off to the left shoulder. It's causing a backup from Walters. I'm Rebecca Parker, KTSA, Time Saver Traffic.
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0: great to have you. Thanks. I appreciate you stopping by. It is the Joe Pag Show. There's a lot going on. Lots to get to, about 10 minutes away from Brigitte Gabriel. She breaks down what's going on in the Middle East. She does it very well, as she always does. She, of course, from actforamerica.org, actforamerica.org. So make sure you stick around for that. I'm going to talk a lot about Iran, how you take out Iran when the IRGC and the theocracy sound like they're on two different islands. One does one thing, let's have the negotiation. The other one says, let's start bombing people. And again, why would you bomb Jordan? Jordan, which is basically where the Palestinians are. Jordan is the Palestinian state. I know people act like there isn't one. There is one. It's called Jordan. So I'm not really sure why they'd be attacking Jordan, but they've been attacking their neighbors for a while now. So I'm not that surprised, to be honest with you. Gas prices react almost immediately, though, to this ramped up fighting. From the AP, U.S. gas prices backed up to an average of $4 a gallon in the U.S. And Iran, as U.S. and Iran launch attacks. Wyatt Grantham Phillips, not sure why Wyatt has three names, whatever. U.S. gas prices jumped back to $4 a gallon on average today as Washington's latest fighting with Iran renews strain in the flow of fuel worldwide. It's not as Iran's latest fighting with Washington. It's Washington's latest fighting with Iran. Understand that this guy's objective is to go out there and make you hate the country. This is something that they do constantly. According to Motor Club AAA, the national average for a gallon of gasoline is just now above the $4 mark. That's about 13 cents more expensive than it was a week ago and far higher than where prices at the pump were at this time last year when American drivers could fill up for about $3.14 a gallon on average. The U.S. and Israel's war with Iran. The U.S. and Israel's war with Iran. Not Iran's war with the U.S. and Israel. It's U.S. and Israel's war with Iran. Plunged the world into a global energy crisis, notably as the cost of crude oil, the main ingredient in gasoline, soared due to supply chain and production disruptions across the Middle East. Energy prices cooled last month when Washington and Tehran reached an interim agreement aimed at permanently ending their fighting and reviving traffic in the key Strait of Hormuz. But that peace deal has now crumbled with the U.S. on Monday today, only intensifying airstrikes against Iran, which has responded by launching its own attacks on American allies in the region. And oil flows are largely stalling again. Many eyes were in the White House before co-launching the war in late February. President Donald Trump once bragged about keeping gas prices low and expressed frustration about them not falling as quickly as the cost of crude oil last month. The prices continue to rebound. Expensive gas will likely be at the top of voters' minds during the midterms in November. Here's what we know, blah, blah, blah. Okay. $5.02 a gallon under Biden was the average. In June of 22, I believe it was. $5.02 a gallon. So this writer just wants it to look like Trump has screwed everything up. Trump is bad. Because remember, when the gas prices went down a year ago, $3.14 a gallon, when they were historically high under Biden, who was the president a year ago? Last I checked, it was Donald Trump. So I wonder if this writer can show me their writing or his writing that will show that they were at least reporting that the gas prices were at very low prices compared to Biden. I'm guessing not. I'm going to take a guess and say probably not. By the way, Marco Rubio, the Secretary of State, was asked about Iran ramping up the violence.
1: I think we're always open to diplomacy. It has to be real. It has to be a deal that they're willing to live by. Look, Iran a week ago was supposed to put out a statement saying that the Straits of Hormuz would be open, that they would no longer attack shipping. And instead of doing that, they attacked three ships. I think that was last Friday or Saturday. So, I mean, their behavior has to change in order for ours to change.
0: Can somebody tell me why the Secretary of State keeps calling it the Straits? Sam, anything?
2: I have no idea.
0: I'm pretty sure it's one strait. I could be wrong.
2: For now.
0: I mean, look up Grok or something. Is there more than one Strait of Hormuz that I'm missing?
2: No.
0: And who the hell is Hormuz? Why isn't it called the Strait of Pags or something? Why is it called the Strait of Hormuz?
2: Did the president ever write you back on
0: Never
2: truth?
0: Did. The president said, I don't have time, Pags. I don't have time for your okay. Strait of Trump. Then I said it should be the Strait of Trump, and somebody responded with called the Trump Canal. Okay, whatever.
2: There you go.
0: I don't care.
2: Yeah,
0: whatever you
2: want to
0: do. Marco.
3: About the Strait where the Straits have no name.
0: What does that mean? The horse with no name?
3: No, it's
0: by America.
3: It's a U2 song.
0: How would I know about a U2 song?
3: I mean, you're old enough.
0: Pain in the ass. Oh wow! It was old enough. Happy birthday, 50.
3: It was in the 80s.
0: I'm still in my 50s, dude.
3: Not for long.
0: for a minute. Here's Marco. Marco, how many straights are there?
4: MOU dead, or are we just back in full?
0: Is the MOU dead, was the question.
1: Well, they're not complying with it. I mean, the straits are supposed to be open.
0: The straits?
1: Free of tolls, free of attack, free of all the things they're doing against these ships. So you can't have an MOU that's alive if they're violating the terms of it. What I will say is that the United States always remains open to a diplomatic solution. We've tried multiple times with Iran, and we'll continue to try. If that door opens, we'll be happy to see it open. But right, and they continue to send signals that they want to talk, that they want to negotiate. But their behavior is what we're responding to. And their behavior is they're launching missiles and drones against ships, including tonight.
0: I say question the leadership in Iran. I mean, internationally, go on the media constantly and say, I guess the Ayatollah has no control over the IRGC. I would really challenge their ability to have power. I guess they have no power. The IRGC does whatever it wants. I guess the Ayatollah really is just a puppet. I guess he's a paper tiger. IRGC is doing anything they want. We have an MOU. We have a deal. We have negotiations. And the IRGC does anything they want to do. Wow. I thought they had more command. I would challenge their, like, virility, their manhood, their testosterone. That's what I would do. Because I think the reaction would be to shut down the IRGC or to show that you're right. We don't have any power. The IRGC has it. Keep it here for Rasheed Gabrielle.
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6: Hi, good afternoon. On the east side, 35 northbound, just past Frost Bank Center Drive, we've got a stalled vehicle on the left shoulder. That is adding to delays from Walters. 35 northbound at Evans, a stalled car is off to the right shoulder. It's got you backed up a bit from Olympia Parkway. 35 upper level southbound at Brooklyn, there's a stalled car in the right lane. It's got you backed up from the split. 37 northbound at Goliad, there's a crash in the left lane. Southeast Military Drive is where you get slow. A failed strut can turn any drive into a rough ride. 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
0: Sharon Mamdani, do you think she can arrest Benjamin Netanyahu? He's trying to figure out a way because the ICC says that Benjamin Netanyahu is a really bad guy. That, plus the fact that we're still, you know, dropping bombs on Iran, but the Iranian people don't have freedom yet. And I'm not sure if that's ever going to happen. For all that and a whole lot more, I got to get with Brigitte Gabrielle, founder and chairman of Act for America. Go to BrigitteGabrielle.com. Brigitte, good to see you. How are you?
15: Good. Thank you. Delighted to be with you.
0: It's always an absolute pleasure to see you and to have you on the program. What do you think about Mamdani, this guy who lied about affordability and got elected as if he's just a smiling clown and he's going to take care of everybody and free grocery stores and free buses and none of that stuff's really happening. But what do you think about him saying, if Benjamin Netanyahu comes here, I think he's a war criminal and the ICC has a warrant for his arrest. I think he should be in The Hague and he's trying to figure out what he can do. What do you think about this guy, the mayor of New York, thinking that he can arrest the prime minister of Israel?
15: Well, Mamdani has a track record of thinking a lot of things and promising a lot of things.
0: Yes.
15: And realizing every single one of them failed. So why should he change now? Right. He is playing to the base. That's exactly what he's doing. He is playing to that new socialist, communist, democratic voter on TikTok, promising them things. They do not know any better. He doesn't even know.

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1: 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Go and check it out. It's always good to have Brigitte Gabrielle on. Do me a favor, stick around for next hour. Cahill and I will talk about how there's a civil war already underway in this country. It's being prosecuted by the left. They're doing everything they possibly can, pulling out all the stops to try to change this country from within. It's not a civil war like we saw 150 years ago, 160 years ago. It's a civil war that they're doing in our schools, in mayor's offices, in taking over small areas one by one. And they're trying to get all the power and control contained in one sort of group of the world globalists. Going to break it all down. Very interesting stuff next hour. 833-JOE-PAGS, joepags.com. Keep it here.
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8: From ABC News, I'm Stephanie Officer. In New York City, federal and state investigators are hard at work to determine a motive for today's incendiary device attack outside a federal building that injured three. The suspect, being described as a former Army veteran who reportedly showed signs of being an anti-government extremist. ABC's Aaron Katursky.
9: According to the authorities, he became anti-government, anti-ICE. He had a cart with him with derogatory terms for immigration agents, and he targeted a building that houses immigration court where immigrants wait for their naturalization ceremonies. In fact, one person who was hurt in today's attack was an immigrant awaiting a naturalization ceremony.
8: Today's two states, two mass shootings. The first happened early Sunday in Tucson, where nine people were wounded. This morning, ABC's Jim Ryan says the focus is on Colorado.
10: Police in Denver say that at least two people opened fire at a nightclub on the southeast side of the city at about 1 o'clock this morning. One person was killed and eight were wounded. Investigators are looking at security video and questioning witnesses as they try to identify the suspects.
8: As part of a leak investigation, the Trump administration sought the telephone records for several New York Times reporters and their relatives, according to the paper and newly unsealed documents.
11: The subpoenas mark an escalation in the Department of Justice's investigation after the New York Times reported about security concerns related to the new Qatari-donated Air Force One. Lawyers for the New York Times called the timing of the subpoenas, quote, deeply troubling